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4: Few storms are possible around the Pikes Peak region as we get throughout our Wednesday afternoon and evening. Still some showers expected across our plains too, with temperatures dropping down into the 50s for many tonight. With your KKTV 11 Alert weather, I'm meteorologist Josephine Sage.
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3: 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A traffic update from the KVOR Traffic Center.
9: Crashes Barnes and Oro Blanco at Rio Vista and Fillmore eastbound at Strauss Lane. The left lane's blocked I-25 northbound at Bijou. Murray southbound north of East Platte. Two right lanes blocked power southbound at Dublin. Everything else, time of day volume.
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1: From solar power, use our own natural gas to generate electricity so we can cut electric bills in half and so on. So, but I focus on the positive benefits to people, very practical, focused on the kind of core issues here, which is really the fact that everything's so expensive and it's impossible to run a business because of the endless regulations and red tape. And people are responding to that. And that, I'm going to basically continue with that into the general election, just, you know, with more energy and you know, a stronger wind behind me.
2: Has the sheriff endorsed you now?
1: He has not. We haven't had a conversation today. I've been running around, pretty much back to back today. I'm very much hoping we can get together because it's got to be a team approach here, you know. And I'm sure we'll have a conversation in the next day or so. But sometime soon. Let's put it that way. But I hope very much that we can work together.
2: Yeah, the more the merrier at this point. If people want to help you, because now you're going into the general election, where do they go?
1: Yes. Thank you, Mark. It's stevehiltonforgovernor.com, F-O-R. We are going to need a lot of resource and any volunteer help we need. We've got a very good, well-organized volunteer army actually already. It's going to be a big fight. You know, their machine is very powerful. It's corruptly funded through the government unions. It's basically taxpayer money. Mm-hmm. And, you know, it's going to be tough. I'm not under no illusions, but we definitely can pull this off. And that's going to be a great thing for the whole country if we save our biggest state from the lunacy of this far left. 16 years now they've been in power.
2: Crazy.
1: Their time is up. Yeah.
2: Mm-hmm. Well, we wish you all the best, and we're definitely going to have you back a few more times here. And I appreciate you, buddy, and thank you for doing this. This is very, very crucial.
1: Well, thank you, Mark. Great to be with you. Thanks.
2: And congratulations. You too. There he is, Steve Hilton. I'm telling you, he's so honorable. Honestly, just a really good guy. I've always liked him. I didn't know him that much at Fox. I don't know anybody because I don't work out of New York and so forth. Well, I know some, obviously, but not in the way if you work closely with people. And he was always a good guy, but I've gotten to know him. He's just fantastic. We'll be right back.
3: Mark Levin.
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2: A traffic update from the KVOR Traffic Center.
3: Still going to be slow from that earlier crash over at Power southbound at Dublin. And the right lane is blocked. Barnes eastbound at Oro Blanco and Rio Vista still from that earlier crash. Other than that, we're seeing some ease in volume. I'm Coyote and that's traffic.
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0: We live in uncertain, chaotic times, obviously, but for me, the Bible has proven right about every major turning point in history. 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The book is God's Prophetic Clock. Outstanding. In order to coherently discuss what the president has discussed with others and so forth and so on, we're going to have to wait for the next hour. But there's other important matters out there. The New York Post, the feds raided $35 million Southern California mansion of tech boss charged with sending secret shipments to Iranian military nuclear programs. Federal agents in a daring pre-dawn raid today pounced on the opulent $35 million Newport Beach mansion of an Iranian tech boss charged with supplying U.S. computer hardware to Iran's military and nuclear programs. The California Post, a great paper, headed by our friend Joel Pollack, that what was there is the feds arrested Jamshid Gomi, 63, of Newport Coast, who was charged with conspiracy to violate the International Emergency Economic Powers Act and is expected to appear this afternoon, which he already did, in Santa Ana Federal Court. The businessman, who's a dual citizen of Iran and the U.S., is accused of selling computer hardware to the Iranian government for use in its military and nuclear operations. Prosecutors allege he made millions of those deals. He made millions on those deals and invented elaborate schemes to hide the transactions. He's accused of aiding our declared enemies by selling U.S. origin computer networking parts to Iran and earning millions of dollars in violation of U.S. sanction laws, said L.A. top federal prosecutor Bill Asaley. This guy's good, that prosecutor. We will hold him accountable by seeking a prison sentence, and by seizing his assets, including his $35 million Newport mansion. And early this morning, dozens of agents dressed in tactical gear and carrying automatic weapons gathered early at a parking lot in Tony Newport Beach near the accused palatial pad. From there, agents sped in a convoy to the property on 31 High Water within an exclusive gated community, encircling the mansion's manicured grounds before calling for him to come out. They have pictures of this in the Post. It's quite a property. Guy looks like a real bum, by the way. "What's going on?" asked one of the stunned occupants of the mansion, as two of Gami's adult sons and his wife were led outside by agents. More agents carrying power tools and evidence boxes entered the Italianate estate while an interpreter arrived to interview him. Gomi eventually emerged after the interview and was taken into custody by agents who placed him in a silver SUV. In addition to allegedly violating U.S. sanction laws, Federal authorities are investigating Gomi for money laundering, tax evasion, and other crimes. He's accused of taking in more than $10 million annually in sales from his computer firm while only reporting a maximum income of $20,000 to the IRS. Mr. Pugh, you're living in this massive mansion. You claim you're only taking in $20,000? In addition to alleging violations of, I already read that. Hold on. When these advertisements pop up, it's a real pain in the neck. Here we go. For more than a decade, Gomi allegedly used a Tehran-based computer networking company he founded called Yabba Dabba, to procure U.S. networking equipment for customers in Iran in violation of U.S. sanctions. Gomi arranged the secret shipment of more than 250 tons of controlled U.S. technology and used his own eBay and PayPal accounts to make hundreds more purchases of computer networking equipment that was shipped to Iran illegally. And he personally negotiated the purchase of the computer equipment directly from suppliers in Minnesota and Nebraska, routing the hardware through the UAE front company and then onto his company in Iran. Wow. Woo. I think he's going to be serving in prison a long, long time. We'll be right back.
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6: The ceasefire is holding. I'm Lisa Lacera, Fox News. So says President Trump, despite Iran's strikes on its Gulf state neighbors.
7: President Trump is downplaying Iranian airstrikes on Kuwait, a barrage that killed at least one civilian and wounded others.
8: There's a reason for everything. And we hit them pretty hard the night before, and actually last night.
7: The president says he considers the ceasefire with Iran to still be in place.
8: It's a different part of the world. You know, I'd say in that part of the world, ceasefire is when you're shooting in a more moderate manner.
7: President Trump says he also believes Iran is moving closer to signing a deal to abandon its nuclear program, an agreement he says that could come together by this weekend.
6: Fox's Jared Halpern at the White House. This is the House passes a measure that would end the action in Iran. It next heads to the Senate. Meanwhile, Israel and Lebanon have agreed to renew their ceasefire and create a number of security zones inside Lebanon where Hezbollah would be banned. The countries with the announcement after a fourth round of U.S. mediated talks at the State Department. A man shot and killed by the FBI this morning after a nearly 16-hour hostage standoff in Southern California.
9: Special agent in charge of the FBI Sacramento field office, Sid Patel, identifying Anthony Scott Searles Harris as the 41-year-old fatally shot after taking 10 people hostage inside a Bakersfield office building.
10: He was no stranger to law enforcement and has a criminal history of using weapons to commit violent offenses.
9: Calling the suspect a registered sex offender who was dishonorably discharged from the U.S. Army in 2007. The standoff began when officers responded to a call about a bomb threat inside the building that houses bank and school district employees.
11: We're incredibly relieved to report that all of the hostages that were involved have been safely recovered and reunited with their families.
9: Bakersfield Assistant Chief of Police, Jeremy Blakemore.
6: Fox's Christian Goodwin. 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
15: I'm Bill Hemmer, and these are the most impactful moments in American history. In 1887, 20-year-old Ann Sullivan arrived in Tuscumbia, Alabama, with a daunting task ahead of her. It was at the Ivy Green Estate that she was to teach a girl whom others could not reach. Her name, Helen Keller. As an infant, a severe infection robbed Helen of her sight and hearing, leaving her alone in a dark and silent world. For weeks, Anne tried to introduce language to Helen by tracing words, milk, drink, mug, onto Helen's hand. But finally, one word clicked. Anne wrote water on Helen's palm and poured cool water over Helen's hands. In that moment, Helen had the keys to unlock the barrier of language before her and change the way the world approached disabilities in education. For more, go to FoxNewsPodcast.com. I'm Bill Hemmer. Fox News.
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20: Few storms are possible around the Pikes Peak region as we get throughout our Wednesday afternoon and evening. Still some showers expected across our plains too, with temperatures dropping down into the 50s for many tonight. With your KKTV 11 Alert weather, I'm meteorologist Josephine Sage.
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0: Deep in the bowels of a hidden bunker, somewhere under the brick and steel of a nondescript building, we've once again made contact with our leader, Mark Levin.
1: Hello, America. 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Our number, 877-381-3811, 877-381-3811. Thank you for being here. The Democrat Party is the vessel through which the Islamists and the Marxists are moving to take over our country, our government. Marxists and Islamists don't even bother to run in Republican primaries. They would be brutally defeated. But they're running in very strategic locations that are very dark blue. House races, even the Senate race. In Virginia, the governor's race, lieutenant governor in her case. And so if they win the primary, they're in. Now, there's a wonderful group called RAIR, R-A-I-R, and I'm going to talk about it more often. And the lady who is in charge of it, her name is Amy Meck. She's very courageous. The group is very incredible, RAIR Foundation USA. She comes under relentless threats because she makes no bones about what's going on. And they put out a report, and I'm going to get to this election in New Jersey soon. And she says, the Muslim voting machine, America's pathetic low turnout, is surrendering the country to Islam. She says, while lazy Americans stay home on election day, a ruthless Muslim voting machine is treating our elections like an invasion. Low turnout on our part, plus an ironclad block voting by the Islamists, equals total conquest. In New York City, only 42% of the people voted, but Muslims hit 93% turnout. 97% of whom backed Zohran Mamdani, and mosques ordered the turnout. He's now the city's first Muslim mayor, as you know. New Jersey's 12th district has just fallen. And we're going to get into that. CARE and MGAGE, E-M-G-A-G-E, delivered prepackaged Muslim voting blocks. And Dr. Adam Hamaway, the defense witness for the blind sheikh, the mastermind of the 1993 World Trade Center bombing, and a volunteer for an Al-Qaeda charity, has won. 700 people from that congressional district were murdered on that day, on 9/11. Local races decide your kids' future and safety. The Muslim Brotherhood and their terror proxies operating in our country are organized and vote as one on that day, on 9/11. Local races decide your kids' future and safety. The Muslim Brotherhood and their terror proxies operating in our country are organized and vote as one. We don't. So if you don't turn out and vote, we lose. They're a minority, but when they vote, over 90%, 95%, 97%. The turnout was 93% in New York City. 42% for the entire population, but 93% of Muslims. 97% of the 93% voted for Mamdani. That changes everything. And it's in the Democrat Party. It's happening in the Democrat Party. And this is how they're coming to power. Now, let's talk about one of these. Breitbart, the Democrat who worked with an Al-Qaeda-linked group, wins New Jersey's primary to replace Bonnie Watson Coleman, a heavy Democrat district. Adam Hamaway, a controversial candidate, I'll say, who previously volunteered with an Al-Qaeda-linked group, has won the Democratic primary in that district for the House of Representatives. Hemaway, who was endorsed by the so-called Squad and the Democratic Socialists of America, became a lightning rod for criticism of the campaign trail due to his intense criticism of Israel, and is having volunteered with the Benevolent International Foundation in Bosnia, per the New York Post. An Iraq war veteran, Hamwi has made national headlines for saving Senator Tammy Duckworth's life after a helicopter crash, as well as for his volunteer work in the Gaza Strip. But Hamway's 1994 internship with the Benevolent International Foundation in Bosnia and his association with the infamous blind sheik who led the effort to blow up those Twin Towers has also drawn scrutiny. The 9/11 Commission report described the now-defunct Benevolent International Foundation's operation in Bosnia as part of a, quote, impressive array of offices that covertly provided financial and other support for terrorist activities by Osama bin Laden in the 1990s. This is who this guy worked with. A 2003 court filing also alleged Al-Qaeda used the Benevolent International as a front, and I quote, to establish a base for operations in Europe against Al-Qaeda's true enemy, the United States. Hamaway has never been charged with or accused of working on behalf of the Islamic terrorism. Spokesman for his campaign dismissed inquiries in his time with the group as absurd and bigoted. How do you like that? Always the same damn thing. The records also show that in 1994, the counselor and second deputy ambassador at the Bosnian mission in New York was a New Jersey native named Safet Katovic. In December 2001, the time of the first federal raids upon the Benevolent International's offices outside Chicago, Katovic was widely quoted as the foundation's spokesman, it added. But there's a lot more than this. When the blind sheik went on trial, one of the defense witnesses is the soon-to-be congressman from New Jersey, Hemaway. And he testified, really, as a character witness in many respects, for the blind sheik. And as a defense witness, obviously he wasn't called by the prosecution. Obviously he literally didn't have to testify. But he did testify at the behest of the defense. And obviously he wanted to, or he wouldn't have been there. That's what we're dealing with. What do you think of that, folks? Now going to be a congressman from New Jersey. Sometimes I'm speechless. Now, I can't stay speechless for long. We're on talk radio here. But this guy's literally going to be a U.S. congressman. So what I have said is he should be expelled the moment he's brought into the House of Representatives. If he's sworn in, if the Democrats take the House, there should be a movement by Republicans to expel him. Obviously, he should not have any access to national security or intelligence information, but you can't have a congressman like this. I don't care who elected him. Doesn't mean they can't have a Democrat. They'll always get a Democrat out of that district. But this guy, you know, there have to be basic standards that Congress will and won't tolerate here, which is if you have links to the blind sheik who was in charge of the conspiracy to blow up the Twin Towers, he was convicted. He was also an interpreter for him. He traveled with him. And then they tell, oh, this is Islamophobic. You know, stick that crap where the sun doesn't shine. That's the truth. Now we got Mamdani. I told you last night, Mamdani is helping to recruit the most radical Islamists to run for Congress and other offices. He's using his position in New York City to spread out beyond the boundaries of New York City. Remember, this is not just a nationwide revolution. This is a worldwide revolution. And over at the Post, anti-Israel Texas businessman bankrolling PAC, pushing trio of Mamdani-backed far-left New York House candidates. A pro-Palestinian businessman has been bankrolling. You know, we always hear about AIPAC, A-I-P-A-C. I never liked AIPAC. It was too liberal for me. Now, they've become more activists, so I like it more and more, which is why the left hates it, which is why the woke right hates it. But they never talk about the Pakistani money or the Arab money. And they never talk about the monarchs and the dictators overseas using their oil, their massive oil revenues to influence our country and so forth and so on. It's AIPAC. And AIPAC is not made up of Israeli citizens. It's made up of American citizens. And online, you can see plenty of charts and other information that's provided that shows you, compared to so many other industries and so many other countries, how AIPAC isn't even near the top. But you got to attack AIPAC, right? Hussein Sam Maruk, the owner of Enterprises International, which runs Automax and Dollar Rent-A-Car. Did you know this guy owns Dollar Rent-A-Car and Automax? Donated $400,000 to the American Priorities PAC, which was formed earlier this year as a counter to the American-Israel Public Affairs Committee. The organization said yesterday it would drop $2 million on TV, streaming, and digital ads to boost House candidates, three of them, who have been endorsed by Mayor Zohran Mamdani, including this guy Brad Lander, who is a complete nut job. Yep. Some of the PAC's largest funders were big league donors that helped fuel Mamdani's winning mayoral campaign. Among them was New York-based Muslim businessman Muhammad Waqas, who funneled $1 million to American Priorities, excuse me, cholera, after being the top donor to the pro-Mamdani PAC, New Yorkers for Lower Costs. How that's going, lower costs. Just curious. Omar Hassan, a Silicon Valley investor, who gave at least $250,000 to New Yorkers for Lower Costs, also donated $1 million to the new PAC. I told you, Mamdani is now in the recruitment business. Maruk, meanwhile, personally gave $2,100 directly to Mandami's insurgent campaign in June of last year. There's some limits that you can give that are direct. The Muslim American, who says he was born in a Palestinian refugee camp in Jordan, has funneled tens of thousands of dollars to lefty squad members, Ilhan Omar, Rashida Tlaib, over the last 7 years. But Maruk's donation all across the aisle to anti-Israel Republicans. He sent $500 to campaign of Thomas Massie. He sent thousands of dollars to former Georgia Representative Marjorie Traitor Gangrene. You can see how they're building these anti-Semitic and anti-Jewish clusters of candidates. The three New York congressional hopefuls, set to get a cash infusion from the new PAC, have been openly pro-Palestinian and have taken an agnostic stance towards Israel, which has become a wedge issue for Democrats. American Priorities is expected to start taking out ads on streaming and other digital platforms, including one featuring anti-Israel activist Mahmoud Khalil. Remember this guy? Who should have been kicked out of this country by now, except for federal judges getting in the way? It's outrageous. Khalidi and his wife, according to the New York Slimes, which first reported the new spending, Avilia Chavalier protested Israel alongside Khalil at Columbia University and has rallied against the Jewish state in social media posts. They're not just rallying against the Jewish state. They want the destruction of the Jewish people in the Jewish state. Got it? International politics haven't been front and center in the race in some of these cases, but they are now. And Mandami's behind it. Mandami's behind it. I'll be right back.
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0: Let's see here. I want to make sure I do this in the order that I've been wanting to do this in. Sleazebag dad caucus founder Representative Jimmy Gomez admits to cheating on wife after the New York Post expose. We send more lowlives to Congress. It's unbelievable. It's unbelievable how these people conduct themselves. No wonder they don't give a damn. Congressional Dad's Caucus founder. This guy's a Congressional Dad's Caucus founder. Jimmy Gomez, Democrat of California, confessed Tuesday that he cheated on his wife after the Post in April revealed he was seen kissing a congressional aide outside a Washington party. The Post report unleashed a House Ethics Committee investigation that uncovered sordid new details, crushing Gomez's carefully crafted public image as a doting family man. It's almost like Swalwell in that sense. Although I think Swalwell's a one-off in terms of how disgusting he was. Maybe not. Years ago, I made personal mistakes outside my marriage that have caused real pain to my wife and family, told CNN, describing the extramarital relations as consensual. I sincerely apologize to my wife, family, friends, and the people that I have the privilege to serve. The Los Angeles Democrat was spotted making out with a much younger congressional aide for a different lawmaker outside the home of then-Representative Eric Swalwell. Wait, let me get this straight. He's making out with a young congressional aide outside of Swalwell's home ahead of the August 2023 recess. So this is recent. It's recent. You do this stuff in your workplace, you're going to get fired, and you might get a piece of litigation handed to you. Gomez, who's married, was kissing the aide 2 decades his junior outside Swalwell's backyard bash. Attendees did not recall seeing Gomez's wife or then 11-month-old son at the party. Just months prior, Gomez in January 2023 launched the Dad's Caucus and wore his baby's son in a sling around his neck during marathon votes for House Speaker. Dads need to do more of our part at home and in Congress, advocating for policies that uplift parents and children, his caucus website said. These people are sick. They're sick. While trumpeting his family role, sources said Gomez, Swalwell, and Senator Ruben Galeo were busy boozing and behaving boorishly as members of the so-called Cool Kids clique. I don't know. Cool Kids, I always think of Swalwell and Galeo. Swalwell resigned in disgrace following a series of sexual misconduct allegations against him earlier this year. This guy Gomez is a sleazebag. He should resign and use his free time to trade war stories with Swalwell, said one Democratic source familiar with the matter. Gomez and the younger Hill staffer were kissing by a stunned group of Democratic congressional aides, two of whom recounted their surprise to the Post. A third heard of Gomez's alleged relationship with the woman from additional Democratic sources. Swalwell and Gomez were close friends. I'll be right back. Do you really want another summer like last summer, barely sleeping because you were too hot all night? 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
2: Good afternoon, I'm Kayla Henderson with your KKTV News Update. Here are today's top stories. We're working to learn more about an officer-involved shooting in Pueblo. Police say officers responding to a domestic disturbance located a suspect near East 5th Street yesterday. Investigators say the suspect fired at officers, SWAT was called to the scene, and police say the suspect fired again before officers returned fire, hitting the suspect. We're still working to learn the person's identity and condition. Old Highway 50 in Pueblo County has reopened after a tanker truck crash triggered a hazmat response west of Avondale. State Patrol says liquid ammonium nitrate leaked after the tanker rolled over. People living near the crash were asked to shelter in place, but that order has since been lifted. And in Colorado Springs, firefighters are investigating a house fire they believe started in a garage. One person was treated for burns and smoke inhalation. No firefighters were hurt. For KKTV 11 News, I'm Kayla Henderson.
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1: 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And I'm not sure a lot of people like him. He's tough as hell. But I like him. I love him.
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2: I'm just seeing this now. The president says the Iranian attack on the Kuwait International Airport, quote, wasn't a big deal, unquote. And he describes the missile attacks as, quote, moderate, unquote, and normal under a ceasefire, Mr. Producer. I think he just wants that deal, man, no matter what. Time will tell, of course. Hold on 1 second. Let's see here. Just reading some more so I can pass it on to you folks. Almost done. That's all I'm seeing. Mm-hmm. So you got this UFC fighter, by the way, Sean Strickland, and he's whining and complaining because he wants to go to the UFC. He's one of these guys that very anti-Semitic, trashing Israel. He was trashing Trump, and he was complaining, and I wrote, why don't you stop whining? You did what you did, and you're not going. But now he put out a post. Sean Strickland posted an apology video to Donald Trump and Israel, saying he still hopes to attend the White House event and let people know what he thinks about Trump and Israel. I want to prove that I'm Israeli enough for you guys. I'm like the apologize to Israel. It wasn't just that he was anti-Israel. He said some very nasty stuff, okay? It's like, for instance, I'm anti-Islamism. I don't talk nasty stuff about Muslims. I just don't, because it's inappropriate. I'm talking about Islamists, okay? He says, I like to apologize to Trump, too. I just want to, because he attacked Trump viciously. When Trump goes and bombs the F out of Iran in a war that no Americans agree with, costing Americans blah, blah, blah, to go fight Israel's war, I want to apologize. Sorry, I've been a critic of that. Apparently, I'm not American enough to go to Freedom 250, but I still got my ticket, so maybe we'll just go. This guy sounds like a head case, doesn't he, Rich? I'll bring the belt. We'll stand outside the gate and let them know what we really think about Trump and Israel. Why are you doing this? Just... why are you whining like a baby? You're a big, tough guy. Big, tough guy. President said today, I think, if it wasn't for him, there wouldn't be any Israel. And so a lot of people are pushing back, and they're saying, hello. The Jewish people defeated the, you know, outlasted the Persians, the Babylonians, the Romans, thousands and thousands of years, even the Third Reich, that there would be an Israel. I'm just going through some of this for you. See if there's anything else here. Israel is definitely moving away from the $3.8 billion in yearly aid, which it turns around and spends in the United States, employing thousands of people in our military industries, because the money doesn't go to Israel. The money is put on an account, as it is for other countries, and that money is used in our industries to hire our people to manufacture products for them. But Israel, so we're pulling away from that now. There are only 10 million people. They have a very big economy for 10 million people, but it's not a massive economy per se. And the prime minister said today, we want to be more partner than recipient. And I know why, because they don't want phone calls where they're screamed at and they're told they can't defeat Hezbollah and so forth and so on. They're also making, in addition, the alliance with us, which I hope will stay strong. But if the Democrats get in, you know there's going to be a big problem. They've made that clear. They have a very strong alliance right now with India. And they're manufacturing with their technology all kinds of military advanced equipment for the Indian government, because, you know, they have to face off against Pakistan often and China. Believe it or not, they're also producing and providing technology to Germany, of all places, for what is their Iron Dome that they're building. They've also made alliances with, and others have made alliances with them, Greece. Because Greece's biggest enemy is Turkey. And so that alliance has been built. They've also made alliances with Argentina. The president of Argentina was raised in part by a rabbi. He's a big, big, big supporter of Israel. And they're developing both business and military connections there. So Israel's having to look elsewhere, too, in addition to working with the United States. And the thing that we will lose from Israel is the incredible technological machine that it is. They don't get any credit from it, from our government. But the fact of the matter is we've taken the F-35 and other jets that we have built based on our technology, and they, having used them and also having been battle-hardened in other cases, they have created the ability for those jets to go further, to carry heavier payloads, and to be more accurate with the payloads. And they turn around and give that technology to the Lockheed Martins and the other military corporations and industries that we have. They give it to them for free. The laser technology we have, in part, is from Israel. The Golden Dome we're going to build, the president has said that we gave Israel the technology. That's not correct. Israel's way ahead of the whole world on that technology. And they have been giving it to us. And I can go on and on and on. In terms of the Middle East, we save billions of dollars in intelligence gathering because of the Mossad, the IDF, because Israel has one of the best intelligence operations in the world, not just in the Middle East. And it uses that information and feeds it to us. In terms of medical discoveries, they're second to none. It's us in Israel, the two biggest in the world. The two biggest in the world. They've just developed a technology, just now, where you can actually operate on brain tumors without cutting open the skull. Can you believe that, Mr. Producer? You know how you do it? Through the eye socket. Now you might say, oh, that's crazy. You're knocked out, obviously, general anesthesia. But you keep your eye. So they've developed that and a lot of other technologies also. Country of 10 million people, 9 to 10 million people. It has to spend half of its GDP on defending itself against people who want to destroy it. And can you imagine if they didn't have to do that, the technology, the advances that would come out of there? It's incredible. 40% of the Nobel Prizes for science and so forth and so on have come from Jews. Look, I'm not patting myself on the head. I didn't get a Nobel Prize for science. I'm incapable of doing that stuff. I can't even cook for myself. That's not the point. They're not coming from Palestinians, and they're not coming from Arabs. So they can be very self-sufficient. And I think that that's where they're headed. It's going to take them a little bit of time. You can't just turn it around. But they're definitely moving in that direction. They've literally been lobbied by our government not to do this, Mr. Producer. Did you know that? Why? Anybody know why? Because we don't want a totally independent Israel. That's why. But once they're totally independent,

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1: He disarmed as a condition for the IDF pulling out 40, 50 years ago. It was never honored. It was never enforced. Two-state solution, Gaza Strip. How did that turn out? So this isn't about land. This is about a revolutionary ideology that seeks to destroy Christianity and Judaism. And I don't think too many of our politicians and people in decision-making positions quite comprehend this. Or if they do, they have other ideas. Iran's not going to go away. It's not going to go away. It'll be back. It'll be back. And any agreement that we enter into that does not allow an ally like Israel that has fought right beside us to protect its citizens from missiles being fired by Hezbollah in Lebanon at the direction of Iran is immoral and unconscionable. And in fact, the center-left parties in Israel, as I told you the other night, are running against Netanyahu, saying he can't finish these wars. He's beholden to Trump. Trump and him made some kind of deal. Then he gets on the phone with Trump. He's called a crazy F, so forth and so on. These are the pressures I can see just by reading all this that he's under. And no, I haven't talked to him. I haven't talked to the president. I haven't talked to the prime minister. President has texted me here and there, but I haven't gotten into all the details here. So that's the situation. I don't think Saudi Arabia should be calling the shots for us. The crown prince, another inbred, seems to have an awful lot of influence that he ought not have. I think the UAE gets it. The UAE understands that when we eventually pull out, Iran will recover at some point to some extent, and they won't be able to rely on the Democrat Party should they take over our government. It'll be a post-Trump government, and they probably can't even rely on most Republicans. Some of them are isolationists too. And so the UAE has figured that an alliance with Israel, remember, they're part of the Abraham Accords too, is in its long-term future something it needs to do. Saudi Arabia has decided an alliance with Pakistan, with a very radical government that had been fighting with India and has aligned itself sort of with us, but more and more with communist China, that's the better route. Very foolish in my view, but that's the way it goes. I'll be right back.
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0: 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Again, dial #250 and say Mark Levin today. 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And it's no secret that summertime is expensive. 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
0: Lawyers get a hold of things, and that's what you get. Fast-talking gibberish that you don't understand. Oh, that's a whole separate story. Senator Kaine is a senator from the state of Virginia. And you'll notice almost every one of these Democrats are locked step, goose-stepping behind this guy Plattner from Maine. And Kaine is one of them. He refuses to denounce Plattner's Nazi tattoo. He won't even denounce the tattoo. You know, it's amazing what offends these people. They call the president Nazi. They call you Nazis for supporting the president. But here you have a guy, a real Nazi, who's got it burned into his chest, so to speak, the ink. The worst kind of Nazi tattoo. He had it his whole adult life. He decides to run for office. People say, wait, there's a picture of this guy with a Nazi tattoo on his chest. So Senator Kaine in Virginia thinks it's more important for the Democrats to have power than to call this guy out. He won't comment. So, folks, this is why I wrote the book on power. That's all it's ever about. Much more when I return. We'll be right back.
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11: 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But are they safe? And do they really work? Well, first, let's talk about actual magnesium. That's an essential mineral that is needed for more than 300 different processes in the body, according to one dietitian. And most people get enough of it simply from the foods they eat. Now, if you're not getting enough, there are a few different types of supplements you can try. But as always, you should talk to your doctor before starting any new medication or supplement, whether it's prescription or over-the-counter. Now, when it comes to the science, we looked into this, and I gotta say, there's not a lot of strong evidence that magnesium supplements will actually help you sleep. 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And maybe it's those things then that help you get some better sleep. I'm Dr. Sanjay Gupta, helping you live a better life.
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16: Few storms are possible around the Pikes Peak region as we get throughout our Wednesday afternoon and evening. Still some showers expected across our plains too, with temperatures dropping down into the 50s for many tonight. With your KKTV 11 Alert weather, I'm meteorologist Josephine Sage.
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8: So 3,500 miles. Or maybe I'm going to go from a premium product to perhaps a more mid-tier, or from standard to a value product. Or perhaps I'm going to roll up my sleeves and go from do it for me, DIFM, to do it yourself. And if you remember during the COVID-19 pandemic, you saw a lot of DIY activity, whether home-related repairs or taking the project car out or doing your oil change and other services yourself. So I think those are kind of some options that consumers have. So it'll be interesting to see how the consumer responds over the next few months. And one last thing, because you did ask about the type of oil, the type of products, and certainly whether it's lubricant oils, transmission oils, certainly those I would expect prices to go up correspondingly as well for those types of products.
9: It's one thing to increase the price of a gallon of gas in the 70s. Mm-hmm. Some people remember the lines and the out of gas signs at the gas stations.
8: Sure.
9: It's another thing if they run out of this oil. So increasing prices is one thing, but what are the odds of them running dry and not being able to get it at any price?
8: That's a great question. So I think time will tell. Where when I've talked to I talked to a couple of shops, McGraw, and they were saying, yes, one of them let me see, I'm just checking my notes here. So one of them is not having issues. That's the European Vehicle Shop in Falls Church, where they weren't having any operational issues with regard to receiving oil on time from their suppliers. The one in Arlington, they were not seeing delays from their suppliers either. But the shop in Maryland, they were being warned from their suppliers that availability could be a problem in June. And I also talked to a chemical manufacturer and as well as an oil parts distributor. And what they shared with me is that the Group 3 base oil, that is used primarily in full synthetics. And they are expecting that they were already seeing challenges for supply for the Group 3 base oils. And that was like a week and a half ago. And they expect that situation balance of their right, passing that on to their consumers. So will it rise, quote unquote? Certainly, I hope not. I would expect that supplies will likely get a little bit constrained. So then it's a question of how much will the price get raised? Will the consumers perhaps lay that maintenance? Like I mentioned, also go to DIY because perhaps the price is getting higher. And then the other thing I was thinking about, McGraw, was if you remember during COVID-19, because of all the social distancing concerns, and protocols, what people were doing was making appointments for their oil changes. So perhaps that could be an option where, okay, if you want to make it have an oil change, we need to schedule that out because we need to kind of meter out our supply so we don't just use it all up right away and then get caught in a period where we don't have access to it. So I think those could be interesting things to watch in the coming months.
9: So what happens when this thing is over tomorrow? Will the supply chain bounce back and this crisis is over, or is this going to be a long-term thing even after this strait gets resolved?
8: That's an interesting question. So I think about, if I'm hearing you correctly, the pendulum is kind of swung over to one side. And if everything, you know, changes tomorrow, as you hypothesize, will it swing back and how quickly? I wouldn't expect it to be overnight because, as we saw over the last few years, supply chains do take some time to find that equilibrium again. For example, when we had the Suez Canal, remember when that ship went sideways and got stuck? You know, that disrupted trade. People were looking for alternative routes to ship their supplies or fly their supplies from one part of the world to the other. Freight costs went up. You know, it affected buying patterns and prices. So even if a quote-unquote magic wand is waved and everything went back to quote-unquote normal, it does take a bit of time for those ripple effects to make their way through the supply chain in the form of having the regular delivery, distribution, and availability of products, as well as for the prices to come back to equilibrium based on, I guess, free markets and supply demand. So yeah. I would think that over the next 3 to 6 months, we will kind of see that equilibrium restored because you mentioned gasoline. Gasoline is a bit more volatile in terms of the price swings, as anybody who drives a car and fills up their tank is, I'm sure, aware of this. With oil, it's been a little bit of a longer lead time for price increases to make their way into the products and then into services. So, I think it'll be interesting to watch.
9: So talk about EVs, electric vehicles. They don't use any oil at all, right? They don't use any of that motor oil, right?
8: That's correct. So you plug it in, and depending on the source of your power provider, you know, it could be nuclear, it could be coal, it could be even natural gas, I suppose. But you're right. We don't see the oil products in electric vehicles. Maybe there's some lubrication related here and there, but not like oil changes like we would for internal combustion engines.
9: Yeah, that's really interesting. Going forward, right, less and less people are going to be needing oil changes. You wonder those, you know, oil change, those quick change oil places, right? Their store is always selling, you know, $49.99, come on in and get your oil changed.
8: Sure. Yeah, and it's almost like a gateway to potential other services, if you will, because oil change is a regular time service. It's an opportunity for an analysis, a diagnostic exam of your vehicle to see if there are other things that have worn down or need replacing. So we've worked with, we've conducted studies on how shops can adapt to service electric vehicles. And I want to say it's in the, say, $85,000 to $250,000 investment, if you will, from an electrical and infrastructure to the equipment to training your technicians. So as we watch adoption of alternative powertrain vehicles, so battery electric, plug-in electric, shops can certainly determine, is it worth the investment for them? Do they have multi-trains, if you will?
9: Yeah, really interesting. So bottom line for me this, Michael, there's talk that most of the oil coming out of the Straits, we have our own oil and our own supply. But you're saying the motor oil, however it gets processed, we need that oil from the Strait, and we're sort of seeing a supply chain issue in this country, right? Is that the bottom line?
8: That's what we're expecting to see. So, again, I talked to a couple of shops who are members of the Auto Care Association, and just a couple of words about us is we're a nonprofit trade association that advocates for the automotive aftermarket. So basically everything you do to a vehicle after you purchase it. So our members include parts manufacturers, distributors, service providers, retail stores like AutoZone, Advanced Auto Parts, O'Reilly, NAPA, as well as service. So a couple of the service providers that I go to for service in my area, one of the service providers who is a member of our organization, manufacturer and oil parts distributor, who is also a member of our organization. So it's like all the forecasts and we can have to work. These are going to go up. We'll get constrained, so kind of plan accordingly. And kind of relatedly, as you can imagine, with Strait of Hormuz and urea, fundamental chemical, and so many industries, also in there are other, as motor oil, there's certainly looking at their sources.
9: All those other things. And Senior Director of Auto Care Association, thanks for tonight. Good night.
8: Have a great
9: America at night, back in a moment.
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4: Good afternoon. I'm Kayla Henderson with your KKTV News Update. Here are today's top stories. We're working to learn more about an officer-involved shooting in Pueblo. Police say officers responding to a domestic disturbance located a suspect near East 5th Street yesterday. Investigators say the suspect fired at officers, SWAT was called to the scene, and police say the suspect fired again before officers returned fire, hitting the suspect. We're still working to learn the person's identity and condition. Old Highway 50 in Pueblo County has reopened after a tanker truck crash triggered a hazmat response west of Avondale. State Patrol says liquid ammonium nitrate leaked after the tanker rolled over. People living near the crash were asked to shelter in place, but that order has since been lifted. And in Colorado Springs, firefighters are investigating a house fire they believe started in a garage. One person was treated for burns and smoke inhalation. No firefighters were hurt. For KKTV 11 News, I'm Kayla Henderson.
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14: Everyone's obsessed with the polls, and while we certainly don't do as much of the horse race as others, we do like to check in from time to time and see the polls, because there's millions of dollars, billions of dollars spent on these polls and what they say. According to a new YouGov poll, we got some new numbers out. David Montgomery is a senior data journalist at YouGov. David, thanks for joining us here on America at Night.
20: Hey, thanks for having me on.
14: Give us a sense of YouGov and what type of organization are you?
20: Yes, YouGov is a multinational market research company. We do polls covering political races and matters of public affairs. That's mostly what I focus on here in the U.S. We've also got teams that do research for academics, that do research for corporations, all across the board.
14: When you do your research, people are always curious as to how it's changing with the technology, right? You used to call people on the phone. People don't answer phones anymore. People only text. People don't have phones. How are you changing your formulas to sort of get the people who aren't normally sort of skewing the results by just calling random people?
20: And YouGov was actually one of the innovators in sort of the new way of doing polling. That sort of, you know, as you said, like, people don't pick up their phones anymore. You can't do random digit dialing like you used to. So what YouGov does, we have a panel of, I think, millions of people who have around the world who have signed up to take our polls. And then there's very complicated formulas that when you need to do a poll and we need a, you know, representative sample of Americans, people get offered the invitations to come take our poll, and they get some points and reward for that as an incentive to take it seriously. And it's generally had a pretty good track record of matching the sort of old style phone polls and accurately predicting elections.
14: Interesting. So you have a group, a large group, right? And if someone tries to skew it, you have enough mass numbers that sort of skewed sort of gets played out with the numbers.
20: With all polls, even with the old style polls, sometimes you have people who weren't paying attention or got confused or were just maybe playing a joke. You always have some respondents like that. But YouGov has a pretty good job of getting a really big pool of people and selecting a representative sample, and then we have quality control that filter people and proving it. We feel pretty good.
14: Yeah.
20: He's a food approved. On to the Republican. But that's only 20% of the of U.S. adults

that's not enough to maintain. It's a good foundation for a politician, but it's not enough to draw your opposition to the other Americans, which is down a little bit from last year. 54% of Americans just

war with Iran. Only 29% approve. Heading in the direction for Trump. It started at 48% disapprove, has gone up to 64%. In the

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2: Hey, little trivia question for you. What does Republicans and Thomas Huckabee all have in common? I'll tell you. They were the four Republicans who broke with the House Republicans and voted with Democrats to direct President Trump to withdraw forces from the conflict with Iran or win approval from Congress. It was the War Powers Act that passed the House of Representatives today with those four Republicans breaking ranks and voting with the Democrats. Now, it's more of a symbolic measure because this really hasn't been tested constitutionally, and it's just more of a symbolic vote, so I don't know if this has any real teeth to it. But it is interesting. These four Republicans broke with their party and broke with...
3: And you're right. It's so controversial. It turned out that it wasn't that it declined any capacity except minstrel shows, music.
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12: Few storms are possible around the Pikes Peak region as we get throughout our Wednesday afternoon and evening. Still some showers expected across our plains too, with temperatures dropping down into the 50s for many tonight. With your KKTV 11 Alert weather, I'm meteorologist Josephine Sage.
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1: Good afternoon. I'm Kayla Henderson with your KKTV News Update. Here are today's top stories. We're working to learn more about an officer-involved shooting in Pueblo. Police say officers responding to a domestic disturbance located a suspect near East 5th Street yesterday. Investigators say the suspect fired at officers, SWAT was called to the scene, and police say the suspect fired again before officers returned fire, hitting the suspect. We're still working to learn the person's identity and condition. Old Highway 50 in Pueblo County has reopened after a tanker truck crash triggered a hazmat response west of Avondale. State Patrol says liquid ammonium nitrate leaked after the tanker rolled over. People living near the crash were asked to shelter in place, but that order has since been lifted. And in Colorado Springs, firefighters are investigating a house fire they believe started in a garage. One person was treated for burns and smoke inhalation. No firefighters were hurt. For KKTV 11 News, I'm Kayla Henderson.
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9: 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It reinforces the alignment, stability, and coordinated muscle activation that supports how your body moves, whether you're doing strenuous exercise or simply going about your daily life. 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Even though you walk every day, Dana does say you can make small adjustments to immediately improve your walking mechanics. 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I'm Dr. Sanjay Gupta, helping you live a better life.
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11: Few storms are possible around the Pikes Peak region as we get throughout our Wednesday afternoon and evening. Still some showers expected across our plains too, with temperatures dropping down into the 50s for many tonight. With your KKTV 11 Alert weather, I'm meteorologist Josephine Sage.
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1: Good afternoon. I'm Kayla Henderson with your KKTV News Update. Here are today's top stories. We're working to learn more about an officer-involved shooting in Pueblo. Police say officers responding to a domestic disturbance located a suspect near East 5th Street yesterday. Investigators say the suspect fired at officers, SWAT was called to the scene, and police say the suspect fired again before officers returned fire, hitting the suspect. We're still working to learn the person's identity and condition. Old Highway 50 in Pueblo County has reopened after a tanker truck crash triggered a hazmat response west of Avondale. State Patrol says liquid ammonium nitrate leaked after the tanker rolled over. People living near the crash were asked to shelter in place, but that order has since been lifted. And in Colorado Springs, firefighters are investigating a house fire they believe started in a garage. One person was treated for burns and smoke inhalation. No firefighters were hurt. For KKTV 11 News, I'm Kayla Henderson.
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10: For the ninth year in a row, Finland has been named the happiest country in the world. That's according to the World Happiness Report put out every year by the Wellbeing Research Center at the University of Oxford in the UK. Two other Nordic nations, Iceland and Denmark, came in at numbers 2 and 3. Now, having spent quite a bit of time in these countries over my 2.5 decades as a journalist, I can tell you that this is not at all that surprising. There's an entirely different way of thinking in these countries. We before me, you might say. In other words, the mentality is less adversarial and much more, we're all in this together. One other interesting thing that came up was that no matter where someone lived, the more time they spent on social media, the less happy they were. Want to smile? It's simple. Put your phone away for a bit. I'm Dr. Sanjay Gupta, helping you live a better life.

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0: Tomorrow Night Radio, he's Eric Cronin, I'm Gary McNamara. Now, one footnote to the story that I told when I had my Scott Pelley moment at a manager that was not my immediate boss, but above that, and I won.
1: Yeah.
0: Is I knew that I had to get out of there.
1: Yeah.
0: I knew that somebody in that high position, even though management, upper management, and the top management took my place,
1: yeah,
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2: And thank you.
1: Yes. All right. So, you know, just very quickly with the Scott Pelley thing, and we've said it from the very beginning when Barry Weiss took over CBS News.
2: Mm-hmm.
1: We don't know if she's going to succeed. We don't know if there's a market for that to succeed.
2: Right.
1: One thing I saw yesterday, which was said in a different way, but it's what we've said from begin with. They said the one mistake that CBS and Barry Weiss are making is that this isn't a startup.
2: Right.
1: And it's what we've said already. The problem that she's going to have is it's been a brand for decades leaning left.
2: Yeah.
1: It's been political activists. Have they done some good reporting? Yes. Have they done a ton of political activism to the left? Absolutely.
2: Yep.
1: Was there bias left? Do they have a lack? And you know, when the whole Pelley thing the other day, when this first happened, the problem I had with Pelley that would be, I think, equal and a part of why I saw his bias was the lack of real curiosity. When I, as a viewer, is watching that, saying, why are you letting him get away with that? Ask that question, ask that question, ask this question, ask this question. Why aren't you asking this?
2: Right.
1: But then I came to realize, well, that's the bias. It's bias by omission. It's bias by not having the same curiosity when there's a lack of evidence being presented. And the Andrew McCabe interview, you know, that we had played was a perfect example of that. There was a total lack of curiosity because it was all about the Russian hoax.
2: Right.
1: I think Bert Hume made a great point, though. And I know it because I was interviewed by Nightline once. I never talked to Ted Koppel. I mean, they did a 2.5-hour interview with me.
2: If you want to talk to Ted Koppel, we can arrange that.
1: Yeah, it was all producers. They did all the interviewing and everything else. And he makes a great point. It's producer driven. It's driven from behind the scenes, which again is one of the reasons you and I've never wanted to do TV.
2: Yeah, Dan Rather's people did an hour long interview with me and used 0 seconds.
1: They did 2.5 hours with me and used 4 seconds and took me out of context. And I said, never again. Never. We'll never do. It'll make you famous. I could care less.
2: They only used 4 words. I hate all people. They had to really edit it, though.
1: I can't remember.
2: I hate my listeners, I think is what you said.
1: Yes. I hate them.
2: And my management. I think that's exactly what they cut it up to sound like.
1: Everybody, and that's together.
2: Yeah.
1: Everybody, go to hell.
2: Yeah.
1: 4.
2: Right. Especially women.
1: What?
2: How'd they get that in there? I never even said especially women.
1: Right. Throw some sexism. What? Get some sexism in there.
2: How would AI? Who knows what they could do?
1: But that's a great. But these people become famous because of the work that's done behind the scenes.
2: Right.
1: So much of it's done. But I've always looked at it, and if you don't see the bias, it's very easy to spot the lack of curiosity. And
2: right.
1: To me, any reporter that I have, now again, I've been doing this for such a long time that I can pick out, you and I can sit there and we're screaming at the TV 10 seconds in going, no, ask this question.
2: Right.
1: No, you should have asked that question.
2: Right.
1: No, you should have done this.
2: And your follow-up should have been this.
1: Right, because my goal is not to win my political point. My goal is to get to the truth. I can't have a political point if I don't know what the hell's going on.
2: Yeah.
1: If you're talking to me in generalities, you're not going to get anywhere. It's one of the problems I always had with guests.
2: Mm-hmm.
1: And you too.
2: Yeah.
1: Is that they didn't want to answer your question. And
2: yeah.
1: They wanted to evade it. And you're evading my question.
2: I said to some morning show friends of mine, you know, because they said, yeah, we're going to have on the White House spokesperson. I said, why? Why? I mean, I know the answer. But I'm like, what are you going to get out of that person? You're never going to. You and I could have guests. Each of them would come on once.
1: Well, that's already happened.
2: You know, that's just
1: long
2: the way
1: time
2: it is.
1: Ago, yeah.
2: You know, and it, even with a sponsor.
1: Yeah.
2: You know, as I mentioned, and again, it's especially when there is, I have great respect for anybody who's willing to appear. If you're going to do that, then great. And it'll be a respectful debate until it goes otherwise based on.
1: Well, I'm not going to do Congress, and I'm not going to do the CNN.
2: Right. Exactly.
1: I'm just not. That's to me. And guess it won't answer the question. Then get upset when you call them on it. Don't waste my time.
2: Yeah, it's, you know, the perfect example of that was the whole gain of function debate between back and forth between
1: God, it was frustrating.
2: Rand Paul and Fauci, you know, and it was a missed opportunity over and over again. And it should have been Rand Paul saying, okay, I don't care what you call it, gain of function or not. It doesn't matter what it's called. It doesn't matter what you call it, what I call it.
1: Forget about the label.
2: Did you enhance? Was there any enhancement? Was government money used? U.S. government money used, taxpayer money used to enhance this virus to make it more dangerous to humans?
1: Right.
2: Yes or no?
1: Right.
2: Yes or no?
1: Forget about the label of gain of function. We were screaming at Rand. We played that on the air going, what are you doing, Rand Paul? Just forget about the label of it, the title of it. Talk about the specifics. Did you do this?
2: Because the reason is it's like, you know, because I think there was so much from that did bring stuff to the surface from Rand Paul going after Fauci. So I consider it overall a win. But it's, you know, it's like, oh, you were 1 inch from the goal line. You know what I mean? It was an opportunity to get him right there on record, and it was a missed opportunity. And those are the things, you know, that's the thing. That's why you and I don't do TV interviews or appearances, even on friendly television shows. We've been asked before.
3: Welcome to Focus on the Family's weekend broadcast. We hope the following program will challenge you and encourage you in your faith journey.
4: What do you mean we don't talk
5: anymore?
4: When
5: was the last time we sat down and just had a conversation?
4: For crying out loud! What do you think we're doing now? I could be watching the game. I could be playing the computer.
5: Watch your silly game, okay?
4: Fine.
5: Alone.
4: I usually do.
3: Well, maybe you and your spouse know conflict like that all too well. Like you've memorized that pattern and those habits and the dance steps. And every time you have a disagreement or a tough issue to navigate, there you are again. If you can relate, we have some hope and practical help for you today on Focus on the Family with Jim Daly. I'm John Fuller, and thanks for joining us.
6: You know, how many couples have these disagreements, and then hours later, days later, you're going, what was our problem? What were we talking about? What we
3: can't
6: were fighting
3: even
6: about?
3: Remember.
6: You can remember the intensity of it, but oftentimes you don't even remember what the noun of the trouble was. You know, what was the subject? And that's because we're reacting out of a dysfunction somewhere that we learned. I mean, it's a trigger, right? Mm. And we're pushing each other's buttons. That's one of the things I am way too good at with Gene, at pushing that button. And I feel bad about it, but it's almost like a reflex. You know, when she says something to me, I just go bing, and then boom, she reacts to that, and then off to the races we go.
3: Yeah.
6: Now, you would think after being married 39 years, we'd have some of this figured out. And we do, and we're getting better, but it still comes up. You know, it just pops its ugly head, and then we got to say, I'm sorry, will you forgive me, which is all good. But why not go there in the first place, right? And today we're going to give you some tools to be able to recognize those patterns in your life and then how to maybe respond with the adult brain that God has given us.
3: Yeah, Ron and Nan Deal are here. Ron is back here. He's joined us a number of times for a variety of conversations. He's a marriage and family therapist, probably best known for his work with step families. His wife, Nan, is a former teacher and travels, and they speak together at marriage conferences. And together, they've written a terrific resource called The Mindful Marriage, Create Your Best Relationship Through Understanding and Managing Yourself. 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
6: Ron, welcome back. Nan, welcome for the first time. It's great to have you.
7: Thank you. It's good to be here.
6: It's always a little more difficult when the spouse shows up for this kind of interview, right?
1: It's going to be real.
6: Because we sound so brilliant as husbands or as just a wife. Yes. But when we're together,
7: right.
6: It's accountability time.
7: Right.
6: I think Gene might say, yeah, you could write the book, The Mindless Marriage. So no, Gene would never say that, but I might think that she's thinking that. But it's so true. Why? Let's start right there. Why us, I would say, mature Christians walking with the Lord a long time, how do we still fall prey to these kind of traps that we should be, like Paul says, renewing our mind day after day?
8: Right.
6: I've probably been a Christian for 8,000 days of my life, maybe more, and sometimes I still don't know the right way to respond.
8: You guys, we have learned so much about how the brain and body, soul works in the last 20 years. Neuroscience has taught us a tremendous amount about the brain and how it functions.

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1: Over, and all it knows to do is fight or flight.
2: Yeah.
1: And as long as your mind lets your brain go there, you will do the same thing you did when you were 6 or 15 or 25 or your the
2: or
1: immaturity.
2: 50 or 60?
1: 50 or 60.
2: Really? Yeah.
1: But well, the beautiful thing is you don't have to end there.
3: And scripture is clear. The flesh wants what the flesh wants. But we're asked and called to walk in the Spirit, which takes a lot of self-control.
2: Yeah, it does. Now, you guys have written this book together, and probably the best way to demonstrate some of these things is by your examples.
1: We have lots of them.
2: So let's go to that moment when the bottom was dropping out of your marriage and you felt something. Describe what was going on. What was the phrase or what was said that caught your guys' attention?
1: You want to tell it?
3: I think I showed up with suitcases and I said, it's either you or me.
1: Yeah.
3: I am done. It was just, I was done with that cycle and that dance.
2: Did you even understand it at that time, what was happening?
3: I didn't understand what was happening, but I was, our boys were preteen at the time.
1: This is 2007, by the way.
3: I was tired of chasing after my husband, who was chasing after so much in ministry and helping so many other people. And here we are. And I have these about to be three young men. And it was just the same thing. And it just kept cycling. And I kept responding. And he kept responding. And it just was, 20-something years in? And it was like, it's either you or me or get us some help, basically.
2: Wow. Because I mean, that's pretty dramatic.
3: He's a therapist. Yeah. I'm like, obviously, you can't fix this, so get us some help to help fix this.
2: Did you ever say to Ron, you're looking at this stuff all day. Why can't you apply it in our relationship?
3: Yes.
1: Absolutely. And what I want to say is, it's not like, and I think most married couples listening can relate to this, it's not like it's black or white. Either your relationship is all great or all bad. As a matter of fact, most of us, and to that point in our marriage, I would say we were among those who had lots of good, lots of positive.
3: Yes.
1: There had been lots of growth and change and I had been working on some of me and family of origin stuff, but at the end of the day, there were still those dysregulated reactive moments that were really, really bad.
2: How did you respond with Nan's declaration of, I need more?
3: I truly believe it was, now looking back, Holy Spirit moment of, because he didn't bow up like he usually does and get defensive. He was like, I'll do whatever it takes.
2: It was more serious for some reason.
3: Yeah, he got down on his knees and said, I'll do whatever it takes. I don't know what I said that night or how I said it, but you knew I meant business that night. And so the next day.
1: Yeah, I was deeply convicted in that
3: moment.
1: We were
3: in Terry's office.
1: And she started saying, get us some help. And I said, okay, who do I trust? And there were a couple of people and I called and they were occupied. Unavailable.
3: You did come at me with, Terry has a 2-year waiting list. I don't think you'll see us. And I said, call him right now. And it was like 9 p.m.
2: Oh, wow.
3: And we were in his office the next day.
1: He lived in our community, and I had a deep respect for Dr. Hargrave.
3: It was a gift.
1: So we ended up in his office the next morning, and that too had to be God's intervention.
2: So this is Dr. Terry Hargrave.
1: That's
2: who,
1: correct.
2: Taught you really this modality of.
1: That's right.
2: Of
3: and here's
2: marriage.
3: How that went down. Dr. Terry Hargrave and I married to a marriage and family therapist. I stood at the doorway and I said, no psychobabble stuff right here, the two of you. I want you to land the plane with me. No funny business between the two of you, and I want to be heard.
2: I could see it in your face right now, man.
3: And Terry said,
1: she was serious.
3: And Terry said, go ahead.
2: Wow.
3: And I laid it all out there. And then the next thing was so beautiful.
2: It was what you've been waiting for. When Terry said what to Ron?
3: He said, nailed him. He nailed him to the wall, and I got to watch it.
1: This is really important how it came down.
3: It really is important. And my husband broke down.
2: Yeah. What did Terry say?
3: And it was the beginning of really a humbling
1: He was
3: moment.
1: Looking at Nan. She had just talked for 20 minutes about all her pain. And he looked at her with a simple little reflective statement, but he was talking to me.
3: He was
1: looking at her.

0: he was talking to me. And he said, "Well, Nan, what I think you're telling me is that the reason Ron threw you under the bus is because God told him to."
1: Wow.
0: And I instantly knew God would never tell me to do that. That I had been justifying some things out of my own needs, and I don't know why, but it's wrong. And I felt a deep, deep conviction. They kept talking, and I was just sitting in my little space going, something's wrong, and I got to deal with me. And that was the beginning of a humbling process, what is this thing? And, you know, it certainly involved Nan as well. It wasn't just me that needed it.
2: He said something very poignant to me as well. He looked me straight in the eye, and he said, "If you will allow God to heal all of this brokenness in you, it'll be the most beautiful thing that will come out of your life."
1: And what did you feel inside when he said that? It's
2: going
1: to be impossible, or okay, I'm willing?
2: I had no idea what he was saying at that moment, because I had so much brokenness, and I thought I could take care of it and not allow God. I couldn't trust God with it. It was too much, from family to Ron. And I just sat there and went, "I don't know." And I didn't know what he was saying to me till years later.
1: Wow. You know, we have something called Hope Restored. It's a marriage intensive. We talk about it often. And the one question on the intake side, when these couples are hurting desperately, like where you guys were at, and they start the application process, they'll ask them one question: do you believe God can work a miracle in your marriage? If they say no, they don't get in. Because what we have found is that basic ounce of hope is what's required.
0: That's right.
1: For that failure rate, you know, if you're already in a place where not even God can work a miracle, you don't have a chance. But if you can say, and it usually goes like this, and Nan, you'll be able to relate to this, "Yeah, God's the only one because my husband's such a jerk." But that's hope. That's saying, "God, I think, can work that miracle." And that's the difference. And that's where you guys were at.
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1: Let me ask you, Ron, you know, people listening, we got the whole spectrum, people that respect a PhD in psychology, and then people that are theologically rooted and saying, you know, I don't know that psychology delivers that much. It could be psychobabble, exactly what you said, Nan. But Dr. Hargrave introduced you to this restoration therapy, which really is rooted in 2 Corinthians 5, I believe. So connect that for the skeptic, the listener, the viewer who's going, I don't know about that. But the study of science is really the study of God's creation. When it gets down to it, people will manipulate that. But when we match these things, which of course Dr. Dobson did as a PhD in child development, and so many who have come behind him now that they're both Christian and experts in these areas, you can pick up patterns that God has created.
0: Absolutely. All truth is God's truth. We know medical science truth that we all live by every single day. When you go to the doctor and he or she says, "Do this, don't do that, take this, don't take that." Like, we're trusting a lot in medical science. And is there a God behind all of that that makes all of that make sense? Absolutely. And I think the social sciences are very similar to that. They will always, biblical truth is the ultimate truth. it will always point us in the right direction. And any other truth that's discoverable, if we could say it that way, will line up ultimately with biblical truth. That's why I said what I said earlier about we've learned more about the mind and the brain and the distinctiveness there and how it works. It's adding more layers to our understanding of the flesh. As Nan said in Romans 7, Paul said, why do I keep on doing the things that I don't want to do?
1: I'm so glad he wrote that.
0: Me too.
1: I mean, thank you, Paul.
0: Hallelujah.
1: Seriously, that's one of the best lines in scripture for human beings.
0: It's the human experience. So here's a guy who knows better, but can't quite get to the living better. There's a gap there. Absolutely, there's a gap. What is that gap? And why is that gap exist? Well, we know a little bit more about that gap now, if I could say it that way. When it comes to spiritual walk discipline, walking with God and having self-control to live and obey the way he's asked us to obey.
1: Boy, it's so true.
0: My flesh constantly, and part of that is my brain, constantly wants to go back to what it knows.
1: Mm-hmm. Yeah.
0: And those are old patterns that are really deep rooted. They're neurological at this point in my life. Neurological.
1: And that's that restoration therapy. Give us that quick definition.
0: Okay, so restoration therapy really integrates a number of things that you guys have talked about many times on this program. Attachment theory, what we know about how we work in terms of relationships, how we connect with other people, the neuroscience.
1: And you learn this as a child, mostly.
0: Exactly. And it sets those styles in us that then pour out us as an adult. But the question is, what do we do about it? And what Dr. Hargrave, restoration therapy, does is take all of that know-how and then merge it with New Testament theology around your old self and your new self. If there is one thing that we ought to be teaching and preaching in church on a regular basis, it's this reoccurring theme in the New Testament about it is my job as a follower of Jesus to take off my old self, the part of me that is not like Christ. I'm listening to the Spirit. I'm trying to merge my body, soul, mind processes along with the Spirit, so that I can live out what he has called me to do. There's the gap between my flesh and living by the Spirit, right? This

0: 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Opinions expressed on this program are those of the host and do not necessarily reflect those of KVOR, Cumulus Media, or its advertisers.
1: This is Mark Geist, Oz from Benghazi, and I want to share with you the Pledge of Allegiance. I pledge allegiance to the flag of the United States of America and to the Republic for which it stands, one nation, under God, indivisible, with liberty and justice for all. God bless you all. Thank you.
0: Richard Randall is on Colorado 740 KVOR.
2: So if you would like a good starting point, other than the Richard Randall Show, take a look at the Gazette. Big article in the Gazette talking about the gubernatorial race. And the Gazette and Vince Bezdek was part of a debate the other night. Two of the Republican candidates were there. That would have been Scott Bottoms and Barb Kirkmeyer. One of the things that came out, apparently, because I didn't watch the debate, I'll be watching the Channel 9 one next week. I would encourage you to do the same thing. And there are a number of interviews that are online that I think you can take a look at with the various candidates, including Victor Marks. I'll talk a little bit later about whether I think it's appropriate to not debate or it's a big deal or whatever. I'll give you my thoughts on that. I'm not trying to avoid that. On the other hand, the article said something that I've known to be true, but I was falsely optimistic that maybe people would start changing their minds. Here's the bottom line. And I posted this on Facebook, so you can, in all of my social media, including TikTok and all the rest. So you can take a look for it there. It's pretty simple. You have three Republicans and one independent unaffiliated. That'd be Greg Lopez. But we have to talk just about the Republicans. I have always said, and always believed, therefore I believed it and I said it because they pay me to be honest with you. I've said over and over, probably to the point where it's like, Richard, that's ad nauseum that you would say any Republican is better than any Democrat. Well, I believe that. And I still believe that. And I don't think I'm changing my mind at this juncture. I suppose there could be somebody who would be so horrific as a Republican that I would say, you know, we're going to have to go with this. And what would that entail, Richard? Would it be a political lie? Would it be puffing up their resume? Would it be changing their position on something crucial? Probably not. I mean, I hate to say it, probably not. But Richard, sometimes people just sit there. But if you had somebody who just sat there and lied, and you knew that they lied, and now it came down to that person running against a Democrat, would you still support the Republican? In fact, I would. All night and morning, I've been trying to think of, well, is there some Republican that is so horrific that I couldn't even support that? I'd probably just keep my mouth shut. But if you had a pedophile, a rapist, murderer, something like that, okay, now I'm changing my mind. And I'm not saying that that Republicans have always had the very best candidates that are out there. Nope, I'm not saying that. But here's where we're at. And you heard some of this on the air as well. Victor Marks has not been on the air, but you heard Barb Kirkmeyer say it and Scott Bottoms. And at the debate, they're saying that, nope, if it turns out that it's not Kirkmeyer or Bottoms, neither one of them is going to get behind Victor Marks. Number one, what do you make of that? Is that, wait, that's how I expected it to be, Richard? Or, you know, that's kind of disappointing or what? I mean, I don't want to, push the cart too much this way or that way. But the fact of the matter is I am disappointed. And I remember sitting here and Barb was in this chair. She made the comment and I'm thinking, wow. And I did keep quiet about it for a while. I mean, I didn't get on here and hammer it over and over and over again and hope that somehow if I just kept bludgeoning these people, they would eventually say, oh, okay, Richard, stop it. I'll go ahead and I'll do it. And we have been there before. I mean, you know that I endorsed Greg Lopez. You know that I always ask candidates, so if you lose this primary, will you support the winner of the primary? And at that point, the winner was Heidi Ginnall, and one of the losers was Greg Lopez. And he said, yes, he would when he was on the program prior to the primary. And sure enough, within a day or two, I can't recall the exact sequence here, but within a day or two, he came onto the program and we did kind of a debrief that, you know, it's pretty traditionally what I do when it comes to candidates. And one of the questions I asked is, are you going to support Heidi Ganahl? And his answer was yes. And so far as I could tell, that was about it. And that's not what I was looking for. I mean, I think Colorado is too important. I think the place that we love and where we live and where we wanted to raise our kids and we came halfway across the country to be here, all of those things, I think are too important for lip service. So I can tell you right now, if it comes to Scott Bottoms and Barb Kirkmeyer, well, Richard, sit down, have a conversation with them, persuade them otherwise. I'll tell you what, if all that really entailed was lip service and candidates would say, okay, whatever, it's Victor, yep, I'll support him, and then do nothing, we're going to have a hard enough time winning this election as it is. When you start, and the polling data is all over the place. I think the consensus is, well, you know, Victor Marx probably is ahead. But wait, did you see? Somebody texted you the other night. They said that up at the Boot Barn, now the Phil Long Center, it was packed. But then you saw a photograph from J6 praying grandma's son, who was there, took a photograph from the back of the room. It was anything but packed. There's a lot of things that go into the equation here. I'm telling you that right now. But we're going to have a hard enough time winning this, even if we got everybody to pull in the same direction. Now, I'd feel more optimistic if Greg Lopez was not in the midst of all of this. And for people who've asked, Richard, you have to admit, Greg Lopez is just it's sour grapes. He didn't like losing the primary the last time. So this is his way of getting back at the Republican Party. I don't believe that to be true at all. And you know, I'm friendly with him. I'm pretty friendly with almost everybody. I mean, I don't go out of my way to be enemies with people. But can I tell you that I know each and every facet of Greg Lopez? I can't. But my sense, my take on him is, no, this is not a guy who is doing this out of revenge or anything like that, trying to get back at the Republican Party or some of the members of the Republican Party. This is a guy who legitimately believes that he's got a pathway to winning the gubernatorial race. And that is one of the things you've heard me ask all of these people. All right, so is there a pathway for you to win? They all say yes, but they're all pretty shy about getting into the specifics. So let me just give you the specifics. So you're looking at who is eligible to vote, and hopefully that's the only people who are voting in Colorado, and hopefully we'll have a legitimate election. But you're looking at the people who are going to vote. And we all know that you have it's about a third Democrat, about a third Republican, and you have all these people in the middle who are unaffiliated. And it was true 20 years ago, and it's true now. Those people are probably going to decide most elections if people come out to vote, right? So how do you put together, even if you had all of the Kirkmeyer supporters support Victor Marx, all of the Scott Bottoms supporters support Victor Marx, and just take that like a Rubik's Cube and turn it a little bit, and yes, you'd be saying, oh, is Victor Marx going to support Barb Kirkmeyer? Is Scott Bottoms going to support Barb Kirkmeyer? Wait. So is it going to be Scott Bottoms, and will Victor Marx support him? Barb, you see what I'm saying here. Even if that just happened, and each and every one of those candidates was able to motivate each and every person who had been supporting them, it's still going to be tough. I had a woman text me a while back and said, Richard, you're too pessimistic about this thing. And though you've never said don't go out and vote, you've also made it clear that this is really a pretty uphill challenge and may not be something that we could win under the best circumstances. Well, I said the truth. Have I belabored that? I've tried not to. Ever since that text message, I've tried not to. And the reason was, she said, look, Richard, even if we can't win that race, we don't want people who are staying at home and ruining our chances of winning other races, other elections. And I think Michael Allen for Attorney General would be one of those. So the question actually is pretty simple for today, and we're going to stay on it. You can leave your comments on my social media, or you can text them in here, 719-715-0740. I'll read it to you exactly as I posted it on TikTok, X, and all the other places. Two of these Republican candidates will not support the third. And then there's a photo montage of three people, Victor Marx, Barb Kirkmeyer, Scott Bottoms. Two of these Republican candidates will not support the third. Is that okay? Talking about it this morning on the radio show, Republican gubernatorial candidates Barb Kirkmeyer and Scott Bottoms say they will not support Victor Marx if he wins the GOP primary. I'll be talking about that this morning. Will you support a candidate who won't support other Republicans? Pretty simple. And yes, in this case, it happens to be, you know, those three people lining up that way. But if you'd like to change it around, feel free to do that. Say, but if it turns out Scott Bottoms wins the primary, Richard, do you expect Victor and Barb to support him? Yes, I do. Because the second part of the equation is probably even simpler than the first part. And that is, I've said forever, any Republican is better than any Democrat on any level, whether it's president, governor, etc. Is that true? Was it true? Is it still true? 719-715-0740. Hit the ground running. When we come back on the Richard Randall Show, 740 KBOR.
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16: A better life with Dr. Sanjay Gupta.
17: Slowly but surely, AI is seeping its way into every corner of our lives. One area perhaps I didn't expect is diet advice. A new study out of Turkey found that chatbots are recommending to teen boys and girls that they restrict their daily calories to dangerously low levels and eat a balance of nutrients that are kind of out of whack. Remember, teenagers are growing, one pediatrician told us. If they aren't getting enough nutrition, it can really stunt their growth on a number of levels. And in extreme cases, it can lead to significant health consequences. Large language models, LLMs, they are designed to agree with you. So if you're looking to lose weight, they're going to push you pretty hard in that direction. They also sometimes don't know how to tell the difference between good information and bad information. And you know who does? Your doctor. I'm Dr. Sanjay Gupta, helping you live a better life.
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20: Few storms are possible around the Pikes Peak region as we get throughout our Wednesday afternoon and evening. Still some showers expected across our plains too, with temperatures dropping down into the 50s for many tonight. With your KKTV 11 Alert weather, I'm meteorologist Josephine Sage.
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2: Richard Randall. The question, very simply, what do you make of two Republican gubernatorial candidates, Scott Bottoms, Bart Kirkmeyer, who say that, look, if Victor Marx wins the primary next month, we're not supporting him. I'm not supporting him. And will you tell your, you know, followers, the people who believed in you, donated to you, went out and worked on your campaigns, that they should support him? Because I guess it's a difference. If you just personally can't do that, that's one thing. Are you going to tell the people who believed in you to believe in Victor, or even if they don't believe, to just go ahead and work for? This is a mess. And like I said, each and every one of you, I want you to go out and vote. And I want you to work between now and then, because we're not going to get a lot of this stuff done just by talking about it or making a little post on one of our social media. We're going to have to write a check. We're going to have to go knock on doors. We're going to go have to convince people that this is the better option for Colorado. And that's not easy, and it'll take a lot of work. I can tell you this right now, though. There are people out there. And you never ask a woman their age, but there are people out there who are north of 50 years old who are out there working harder than there are people who are 23 years old. And one of them joins us. So, Gammy, what do you make of this thing? We've got three candidates. Two of them are saying, nah, I don't think I'm going to support Victor Marx if he's the candidate. What do you think, Gammy?
1: I'm here. Yeah. I've been in the hospital. I'm sorry. I'm moving slow. And
2: I hope you're feeling better.
1: We're, let's just say we're getting there.
2: All right.
1: Minus a few body parts. this is a real quagmire, and I'm just so sorry that I have to weigh in the way I do. But you are providing a critical service right now to give voice to everyone to speak, because we can't make informed decisions if we don't hear all kinds of people's voices. And I'm coming out personally against not just Victor Marx and his campaign, but it's not about the politics this time. If you're a pastor, you don't give out private information about a parishioner you're counseling or marry them in a state where you're not licensed. That in itself, for me, was the disqualifier for anyone being governor. But it's more than that, Richard. Richard, do you know how many people like me, I mean, I'm 76, right, are out there, they're hurting, they're struggling, they want the truth. They want to know who is a false prophet and who is real. And this person was so arrogant that he just walked over us at the assemblies. And I went to both of them, you know, and it was hard for me. I was already sick and didn't know why. And here I am trying to get the truth. And people who act like they're better than you and won't even engage, whether I agreed with them or not, I could have respected him if he could have participated in the most basic of civic abilities to engage in front of your public. When you think you're better than that, you're not better than that. You don't deserve the forum. And that is my stand. And I'm devastated by what you're saying, because you're right. But if we, all of us, you, your audience, and all of us stick together with what we believe is right, we're going to get to where we need to be. We need to speak these hard truths. If someone has offended you, you look them in the eye. And I wrote to them, to the campaign, 5-6 times, you know, comments saying, this is what I think. I think you're a poser. I think you should face people. But it's not even just that. There's an accountability that comes with you and me and all of us to be accountable to our constituents, to our fellow citizens. And when you sit above us looking down like you're better than us, you're not better than us. You're the problem.
2: Let me thank you for the call, and you bring up a lot of good points here. I just want to get some input on these good points as well. If the question is Victor Marx arrogant? Is Scott Bottoms arrogant? Is Barb Kirkmeyer arrogant? Are their supporters arrogant? Are their egos involved here? There are. On one level, I believe, or another, including the host of the program, for Pete's sakes, yes. The other question, though, I think it has to be asked, because if I'm going to say that I want any Republican to support another Republican. You raise a question about, well, character, was this fabricated? Did this get stretched in terms of the truth? All of these various things. Republicans always hold ourselves to a much higher standard than Democrats. I don't want to get down in the muck with the Democrats, but I also don't want Democrats who have no character, no issues. I mean, there's just nothing good about the majority of these people. I don't want them winning elections. Dave, you got about 2 minutes. Go fast, Dave. What do you got?
4: So I want to tell you first, Dr. Randall, that if you ever think that your voice doesn't make a difference, I got two words for you. Peters, Jenna Peters.
2: Yes.
4: You were instrumental in her getting commuted. Your voice awakened so many people that Polis, I believe he didn't have a choice. So thank you, sir. Thank you, sir. Thank you. I am glad you are on our team. And as for these Republicans that are so full of themselves that if they lose the primary, they're not going to support another Republican, I'm not going to support them. In fact, I'm going to start campaigning against them, because any Republican that steps forward and says, well, I'm not going to support the Republican. If I don't win, then I'm not going to. They're giving the election to the Democrats. So today I'm going to start campaigning against Bottoms and the lady that are not going to support the Republican.
2: Let me thank you. That's Barb Kirkmeyer. And Dave, let me thank you. First of all, I'd be honored to take credit for the Tina Peters thing. And, you know, I did a little bit of that. But I also have to say, if there's going to be one person that is out there, and I know people say, well, it's President Trump, isn't it? Nope. You know what? It's Ash Epp, because she is the person. I was a conduit to bring information to you, and that came from Ash Epp, and it goes from there. But where's Ash Epp? Well, she was out at J6 praying grandmas over the weekend. I am very comfortable saying that I'm virtually certain that she's supporting Scott Bottoms. Well, then, does that solve everything? It doesn't. Because you know what Dave just said? I expected somebody to say it. Wait, this is a game changer. I was even thinking about voting for this person or that person, but they won't support somebody else. Maybe I need to make my choice now, and it's not to work for or support these other people. This is a mess. I'm not telling you I got a way to get out of this mess, but I do have a way for our opinions and our thoughts to be shared. 719-715-0740.
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17: If you're caring for an aging parent, you may feel quite often that you're alone in what you're doing. But you're not. Not by a long shot. According to a new report by the Pew Research Center, 10% of U.S. adults are caring for a parent over age 65. Millions more are caring for a spouse or partner 65 or older. Beyond the sheer numbers, this report, perhaps unsurprisingly, found a major difference in caregiver well-being between men and women. One psychologist we spoke to suggested thinking 5 years in the future and imagining where you are right now. Will you be glad you took something on, or regretful that you didn't? You also need to cut yourself some slack, he said, especially women. Don't try to shoulder all of the burden by yourself. You might need to ask for help before you burn out. You'll be so glad you did. I'm Dr. Sanjay Gupta, helping you live a better life.
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2: Barb Kirkmeyer, Scott Bottoms, Debate Tuesday, big article in the Gazette today. Didn't come as a surprise to me because I've talked with them. You've heard from them on the program. I have not belabored the thing. I will say that. And part of that was I was hoping that maybe some of this could get resolved. So we didn't have Barb Kirkmeyer and Scott Bottoms saying, nope, Victor Marx wins the primary. I'm not in on supporting a guy like that. I think we need every vote we can. And I don't, you know, people are going to say, Richard, disappointed in you. You said any Democrat is not as good as any Republican. You take any Republican over a Democrat? Yes. Except if you've got somebody who's a rapist or a pedophile or somebody who is, you know, a Satan or has murdered people. I'm not kidding about any of that. You got somebody who's, you know, just flat out evil like that? Of course not. I come back to over and over and over again. My God, you know, we're going to have this purity test over here, whether it's Tina Peters or whether it's this belief or that belief or no, you look too arrogant. Oh, no, you didn't. I mean, all of that. And we're going to come back. Actually, this text message, I think, gets it right off the bat here. It just says the Democrats are trying to convince people to kill your babies in the womb, pay foreigners to move in and relinquish your right to keep and bear arms. Who in their right mind would want that? So the only caveat, I start thinking like a lawyer there, but I'm looking at a bunch of people who would have to say, well, I'm supporting Scott, I'm supporting Barb, but I don't want what you just said there. But what am I supposed to do? Well, you're supposed to do everything you can to make sure that we don't have that. Everything you can to make sure we don't have that. This, and the only thing, I'll tell you what, there's probably one thing we could all agree on. The candidates, every one of their supporters, people who are undecided so far, et cetera. And that would be, dang, this is a mess. Yeah, dang, this is a mess. Ladies first, Janice, you're on 740 KBOR. What do you have this morning, Janice?
8: Hi, I called in the other day saying that I would support Barbara Kirkmeyer, but I've changed my mind. If she's not going to support the winner, I'm not going to support her, and I'm going with Marx.
2: It's, I'm not, I hate to say this, because if I say I'm not surprised by that, then people are going to somehow misconstrue it to mean, what's your problem with Barb, or what's your problem with, and it's not that,
8: No.
2: But I'm not surprised, actually, Janice, that I get a phone call or a text from somebody saying, well, wait a minute, I thought I understood and knew who Barb was, I thought I understood and knew who Scott was, and now I need to kind of rethink this thing. What would you say to other people who are out there trying to figure this out, just like I am, just like you've been, et cetera?
8: Well, they need to really study stuff and look deeply at the candidates. And I don't think people do that. They need to vote intelligently, not just vote. And I'm concerned about that. I'm also concerned about Greg Lopez.
2: Yes.
8: And what he's going to do.
2: Yep. I am too, because, you know, the damnedest thing, Janice, is I told people, if you hire me, I'll just tell other people the truth. And I've kind of done that. And the fact is, I like Greg Lopez, and I endorsed him previously. This, however, looks to me like Dan Mays or Ross Perot all over again. And I met Ross Perot a couple of times, and I love the guy. I wish we could have had him as president over Bill Clinton. Are you kidding me?
8: Yeah.
2: But
8: yep.
2: That's all right. Thank you, Janice.
8: You bet.
2: I can't say for a fact, but I'm pretty sure you probably, Janice, speak for a number of people, and not just people who had, you know, intended to vote for or support Barb Kirkmeyer, but all the candidates. Andy, you're on 740 KVOR. If you'd like to call in, folks, the number is 719-715-0740. We're going to stay on this for the entire show. You can also text it in there, 719-715-0740, or go to my social media, especially Facebook is a good place. You can leave your comments there. There are a ton of comments. I'll get to them here in short order. Or we've got the question of the day, and you can watch the streaming of the Richard Randall Show. Hey, folks. On Facebook on 740 KVOR. All right, Andy, let me get out of the way. Microphone is yours. What do you make of this?
9: Good morning, Richard. The privilege and pleasure is always mine to be able to speak with you. As you have said, this is a mess, and this is just indicative of the Colorado Republican Party, where they have broken what I consider Reagan's 11th commandment, you know, thou shalt not speak ill of another Republican. And yet, folks have been doing that constantly. As you know, I've shared with you privately that I am not a big Kirchmeier fan because of her reaction on the state capitol when Victor Marx's daughter spoke about
2: being sexually assaulted. I mean, words are hard, Andy. I mean, if I were sitting where you're at and I'm trying to describe this and we have a young lady up there had to go through all this stuff, who wants to talk about that? But go ahead. Yeah, she had apparently been assaulted.
9: Yeah, she had been assaulted, and Kirchmeier walked off and said, is that Marx's daughter? And walked off because it was. And to me, as I've shared, that is the same kind of vitriol that our governor, current governor, has actually held against Tina Peters, you know, just kind of letting her sit, you know, in jail. And, you know, that's the kind of mentality that I think Kirchmeier has in the way she would govern. So, however, if heaven forbid, she actually wins the Republican nomination, I would have to hold my nose and vote for her. Because I think Bennett and Weiser are just not fit for public office at all, let alone as our governor. So that's kind of where I stand.
2: Well, and you know, the thing about Bennett and Weiser and you go with Griswold, et cetera, people keep saying, Andy, well, you know what? We just have to wait until it gets so bad that finally the majority of the people are going to say we're not voting for Democrats any longer. We're there. I think we're past there already. And I don't know how bad people do. You need to have a murder every day from somebody who's here illegally? Do you need to have chaos in the streets over and over again? I mean, do you need to have restrooms all over the place that you couldn't have your children go into or play sports? I mean, I don't know what more we need for it to be bad enough for us to say, no, we're not voting for Democrats.
9: Yeah, you're absolutely right. And if people are going to hold certain things against the other Republican candidates, then again, they're part of the problem as opposed to being part of the solution.
2: You know, and I don't like the word or the visual of I have to hold my nose and vote for this or that or the lesser of two evils and all that stuff. But you know what? Ronald Reagan was right. And that seems to have been two things from him. You know, the 11th commandment, you're not speaking ill of the other candidates, et cetera, but we have a big enough tent to get everybody in. And Andy, I want you to hear this because people all ask me all the time, whenever I say a big tent Republican, whatever, they're like, so how big of a tent do we have to have? What kind of Republicans do we need to come in here? Do we need these establishment Republicans? Do we need these rhinos? Do we need these never Trumpers? All these various things. How big does the tent have to be? Andy, the tent needs to be one vote bigger than any of the Democrat candidates. That's how big. You want to draw the line right there and say, nope, you can't come in. One vote more. Thank you, Andy. Let me get the text messages here and some of the comments that are coming in off of Facebook as well. Paulette says, when the third looks like he is actually on the blue team, just wearing the red team jersey, why should they? Julie says, Paulette, that is the most idiotic statement I've ever heard. You obviously know nothing about the man. Jim says to Julie, Victor Marx appears to be taking great pains to remain opaque on the issues. Why doesn't he want us to know where he stands on the issues? Does anything else matter? We don't even know if he's a Republican. He just says he is. Democrats do that. They say that they're for the people, and yet they're not. How do we know Marx isn't a Democrat? So I'm going to stop there for a second, and let's ask this. Would you have a better idea whether Marx was or wasn't a Democrat, or whether he was or wasn't a Republican, if he did a debate or not? I have to tell you, I don't think so. I've stood there. This is bad, but I'm telling you the truth here. I've stood there and looked people in the eye, shook their hands, asked them questions. I've been the moderator of a debate, or it's been a debate or something here on the radio program, and I'm here to tell you, I've been fooled a couple of times. I've been fooled a couple of times. It's embarrassing to say that, but I have. So how do we know people believe what's on their website or what comes out of their mouth? You got the same problem there. This is really going to torque you off. But I've said it in the past about Republican candidates. And if I said it then and I believed it then and I thought it was true and I was honest with you, might as well be honest now. I said that if I were representing or managing a campaign for this candidate or that candidate, and might as well just be totally truthful with you. You know what? One of them was Doug Lamborn, and he didn't like debating. He didn't like debating against Republicans. That's a problem. But he didn't like debating against Democrats. That's really a problem, right? And yet, I'm pretty sure he and his wife would probably acknowledge not the best public speaker and greatest debater in the world, but he voted correctly on everything, didn't he? And that was what was more important to me than how good he was at a debate. Because I have to tell you, do I think this election is going to be decided on whoever wins a debate? The answer is no, I don't think so. But Richard, whoever won the debate, it's a debate, for God's sakes. I'm not interested in whether President Trump would win a debate or not, though I think he would, and I think he has. I'm more concerned about what somebody is going to do when they're in office. So going back to Doug Lamborn, there were times when, you know, the Democrats were in an uproar, and they have been over Jeff Crank, too. Why won't he come to this function or debate this or do this or do this? You know what? If I didn't see that it was to the advantage of my Republican candidate to do a debate or a forum or anything like that, I'd say you don't have to do it. Don't do it. There's no upside to it. So why in the world would you do that? Well, because people need to know where you stand. Do you understand the people that we're going up against, these Democrats, what they say, what they believe? Now, again, we're going to hold ourselves to this really high standard when it comes to ourselves. But when it comes to Democrats, we'll let them off. Could we just do one of two things? Hold people to the same standard or not? And I don't like that the standard would have to be whatever is set by the Democrats, but I'm pragmatic, and we got to do something to win this stuff. So, question, what do you think of candidates who will not support, in this case, Victor Marks? That'd be Kirkmeyer and Bottoms. What do you think of my premise that any Democrat is never as good as any Republican, or conversely, a Republican is always better than a Democrat? And as a couple of people have brought up, does all of this change your opinion in terms of supporting this candidate or that candidate? 719-715-0740. Let me tell you real quickly about a different Barb. That'd be Barb Schlinker, Your Home Sold Guaranteed Realty. And I know Barb Schlinker, well, honestly, I know her a lot more than any other Barbs, because I've been part of Barb and her team and letting people know about her for 10 years. If you think I would do that and I didn't believe in her, seriously, I believe in her because she's got more than 25 years experience, because I do a show with her every weekend, and week after week after week, she brings new information to the table. I'm like, how do you know that? She's like, well, they don't teach you that in real estate school. They don't tell you how to negotiate. They don't tell you how to market a home. And how people marketed homes 10 or 15 years ago is not how they do it now. People are looking for homes now. It's right here. 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Swipe. And if you don't have what it's going to take to keep them there to look at your home, and after 7 minutes, they're going to swipe to something else, you're going to have a problem. 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And that's why it's called Your Home Sold Guaranteed. 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Back after this.
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25: For the ninth year in a row, Finland has been named the happiest country in the world. That's according to the World Happiness Report put out every year by the Wellbeing Research Center at the University of Oxford in the UK. two other Nordic nations, Iceland and Denmark, came in at numbers 2 and 3. Now, having spent quite a bit of time in these countries over my 2.5 decades as a journalist, I can tell you that this is not at all that surprising. There's an entirely different way of thinking in these countries. We before me, you might say. In other words, the mentality is less adversarial and much more, we're all in this together. One other interesting thing that came up was that no matter where someone lived, the more time they spent on social media, the less happy they were. Want to smile? It's simple. Put your phone away for a bit. I'm Dr. Sanjay Gupta, helping you live a better life.
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2: 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I have to tell you how proud I am. And I don't agree with all of the comments I'm going to read you, okay? But I can tell you that I'm proud of the people who are sending these comments because these are pretty dang good comments. So let's go from the ones coming into the station first, then we'll go to social media as well. Pretty simple. It says, oh, the virtue signaling. I asked Scott Bottoms to shun evil in the party. He basically told me, we can't stop it, though others are putting a stop to it. My guess is he's waiting for someone else's financial war chest and endorsement after the primary. Bottoms has no right to virtue signal, especially if it's about Benjamin's childish. About Benjamin's talking about money. And then the childish, it's just a comment there, right? Victor Marks, not debating, is a problem because most of Colorado doesn't know who he is. I only know what I've read about him on X. That's not good. That's their words, not mine. Him or appearing to let us know who he is and how he would vote makes me a no on him. And all the more reason for Scott and Barb to not support if he is the candidate. But until the SAVE Act is passed, it's statistically next to impossible for anyone to be anointed other than Bennett to win. I was talking with David about this before, and it's just, It's a big caveat. Do I think that a ton of Republicans lost because the elections weren't, you know, fair or accurate? I don't think a ton. Is it possible some did? Yes, it's possible some did. Do I think it's so pervasive that Colorado is really a red state? It just looks like it's a blue state. But deep down, it's a red state. And whether you're a minister or a pastor, a state legislator, yep, people are going to come out and vote for you. Man, I wish that were true. This one, absolute hard sell. Sure, we can find a horrible rhino versus a moderate Democrat somewhere in time and space, but put it in the context for Colorado today, and our choice is clearly any Republican wins my vote. That comes from Don. Don, you and I are on the same page there as well. This is pretty simple. Lopez is going to split the vote. I know nothing about Marx. I like Bottoms, but I don't think he has a chance to win in the general. Barb's a polished politician, and that is a negative to me. I will support the Republican nominee over any Democrat Marxist. You heard that. Let me read that one more time. That's important. Lopez, going to split the vote. Knows nothing about Marx. Likes Scott Bottoms, but doesn't think he can win the general. Barb is a polished politician, but that's a negative over here. However,

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10: few storms are possible around the Pikes Peak region as we get throughout our Wednesday afternoon and evening. Still some showers expected across our plains too, with temperatures dropping down into the 50s for many tonight. With your KKTV 11 Alert weather, I'm meteorologist Josephine Sage.
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14: Can I tell you, I don't like doing this show. I mean, I like doing the Richard Randall show, but this particular show, I wish we were talking about something else and we didn't have to have this conversation today or any other day or night in person or on the radio or online, but we do. And it's because we have two candidates who are running for governor, Barb Kirkmeyer, Scott Bottoms, who say that if Victor Marx ends up winning the primary, they're not going to support him. I keep trying to figure out, is there a way for us to get to winning against some Democrats who are not going to be good for Colorado, Bennett and Weissman? And the answer is, even under the best of circumstances, it's going to be an uphill struggle. But there is one thing, and I'm going to work on it. I thought about this last night. I couldn't sleep, and I thought about this. And I remember we were talking about how many hunters there are out there. And the percentage of hunters who, you know, they're hunters, but they don't vote. Wait, they're gun owners and they go out hunting and everything and they don't vote? Yeah. I need to get that guy back on because I don't know if we are able to get each and every one of those people to go out and register and vote, even if they don't vote in the primary. Just vote for whoever the Republican is in the general. Could we win an election doing that? I need to check in with some people to find out if that's true. On the other hand, I wish we weren't here. And incidentally, I'm not blaming any of these candidates for being in the race, whether it's Victor Marx, Barb Kirkmeyer, Scott Bottoms, or Greg Lopez. And could I tell you, I think all four of those people would be infinitely better than Bennett or Weiser. So then what? You know, we have to start by asking the question, and that is, are you supporting people who say that they won't support other people? Where do we go from here? I think is, you know, the message here. You can check, like I said, you can check in on calling 719-715-0740, or you can send your text messages there as well. It's also all over my social media, so you can go there as well. Sheila says, not one good candidate. Sadly, Phil says the first one is selfish. The way I put the photos up, because I try to be fair on everything. I found three photographs of the candidates. I made them square photographs. I made them the same size. I tried to make sure that all of them were flattering without one that makes some person look bad or whatever. So first one on this was going to be Victor Marx, and then Barb Kirkmeyer is the woman. She gets to be in the middle, and then Scott Bottoms on the right. You have to know that to know what Phil's saying here. The first one is selfish, so he's saying that about Victor Marx. Second, this is why Republicans are so challenged to win in Colorado. He's talking about Barb Kirkmeyer there. Whomever the people vote for, that is their will and should be supported, right? If we can't support each other, and I'm not even talking about the candidates, I just said all of them would be a much better governor than any Democrat would be. So what if you just don't even think about supporting this candidate or that candidate? You're just thinking about what would be better for the state of Colorado and the people living here, this Democrat or this other person? Because I think if you frame the question that way, the answer is pretty darn easy. This one. At Tuesday's debate at Centennial Institute, the candidates were asked if one would support the other. Bottoms, a consummate gentleman, spoke well of Barbara Kirkmeyer and committed to supporting her. She could not return the courtesy to Scott, but went on to list reasons why she would not. Hold on. Whoa. I think I've got this wrong here. So Barb will only vote for herself. I made a mistake, I guess, because I did not, the way things worked out in my life, did not watch the entire debate. That was Tuesday night, and it was streamed. And I did try going to it, incidentally. I had to jump through about three or four hoops. You need to subscribe to this and that. Need to check that out, because if Barb is saying that she would never support Scott Bottoms and she would only support herself, then that's, wow. And I need to go back and take a look at the Gazette as well, because the Gazette kind of framed it as those two would not support Victor Marx. It's a pretty big deal if, on the other hand, Barb is not willing to say that she would support Scott Bottoms. Julie says, Nina, Scott Bottoms has become a career politician. Marx terrifies him, and he's worried his taxpayer-paid-for salary is going to come to a stop. The man is not who Colorado needs for governor. Nia responds to that by saying, Julie, we see the narrative and gaslighting. It continues. Have a nice day. Are you sensing not all these people get along with each other? See, that's what I have. And just so you know, that's a microcosm of what I'm listening to here, what I get by way of text messages, phone calls, personal conversations, the entire thing. It's not just the people listening to the program, following on social media. It's everybody I know. It's all over the place. And is there one person who could just come along and say, stop it? Stop it. You know what? If you really care about this state more than you care about yourself, then maybe we need to have a conversation here, because maybe things could happen if we feel that way. That hasn't that always been one of the things that I think is important? And I'm trying to think here. You know, the state of Colorado is so important, and I'm not kidding. Maybe I'll regret saying this, but if all of a sudden I said, you know what, I'm out of here, I'll quit doing what I love, which is the radio show. But somehow doing that would mean that we would have a Republican governor. I'd do it. Because this state is in that much trouble and it is that messed up, I don't think it would make much of a difference. But, yeah, I'd be willing to do that. This one comes in from Julie. She says, not okay at all, and shows their true character, which is unworthy of our household's votes. Griff says, Julie, we get it. You're in the cult. Charity says, right, because we need another fraud governor. Yikes. Jimmy Butler. You know what? Can I just say, first of all, I know all the people pretty much that we've just heard from on Facebook. And I like them. And they're good, decent people. But they're not agreeing with so much on this thing. I also have to tell you, Jimmy Butler is not just an American hero for what he did in Vietnam and perhaps some flying over some countries that were adjacent to Vietnam that the Ho Chi Minh Trail went through, that technically we weren't over there doing anything. Jimmy Butler's a hero. Here's what he says. Richard, have you seen the summary of the Kyle Clark interview by Corey Kennedy? Her summary is about the nearly 30 minutes of Victor Marx taking down Victor Marx. The interview is on YouTube, and I just saw that late last night. I didn't have a chance to watch it, but I do have it flagged for me to watch. Her summary makes it pretty clear why no legitimate candidate should support Victor Marx, and why I've been saying for a few weeks that I wouldn't fly combat with Victor Marx as my wingman. I got to tell you, and this is where it makes it hard for me. Again, it's not just about Jimmy Butler. Think about this. You know how much I appreciate and the esteem that I hold Oz Geist in. But it's the same as the esteem that I hold Tig in. So who am I supposed to believe? I've got one saying one candidate, one saying the other candidate. Are they bad people? Did Oz and Tig all of a sudden become bad, evil people? No. They see things differently. Maybe I ought to just have the two of them come in here and see about having them on the program and having them talk about that sometimes. Charity says, it was beautiful talking about Jimmy Butler. Did you see last night's interview with Kyle Clark and Victor Marx? That was what Charity was talking about. And I have not watched that interview, but I have bookmarked it, and you can put, you know, in fact, I'll put up a link to it as well. Griff says, I'm a registered independent. I have never and will never vote for a Democrat. That's a good start, right? I vote straight Republican every time, except for that one time I voted for Ross Perot. So am I supposed to be upset with Griff because he gave me Bill Clinton? I'm telling you, and this is not a humble brag. It's just telling you that, you know what, Ross Perot is in person. When you have time to spend with him, half hour, whatever it happens to be, he is all the right stuff. But we ended up with Bill Clinton. So back to what Griff said, I voted for Ross Perot. That said, there are some boxes I just cannot check. I understand where Barb and Scott are coming from. A little bit nebulous at the end, I guess, there. But Rick Stevens says, and this is why the Republican Party will never win anything statewide in Colorado. Rick, I hope to God that you're wrong on that. You may be correct on this governor's thing. Yeah, I'm very, very concerned about it. Michael Allen, on the other hand, if we can't all support Michael Allen as the next attorney general, and we end up with Jenna, can you imagine that? That really just really concerns me a lot. Jeff says, Republicans are feckless in Colorado. We will never see another Republican governor here in my home state, sadly. Susan says, that's exactly why the Republican Party is so weak. This business about, you know, candidates saying they won't support other candidates. Mark says, nope, all Republicans should support every Republican as long as it takes to end the one-party governance of Colorado. So maybe I should just say, I agree with this. I disagree with this. I'm kind of, you know what? I agree with that. And we do have one party reign in Colorado. But wait, Richard, don't you have all these Republicans come on your show? You've had Scott Bottoms on, Ken DeGraff, and Larry Liston. You had, you know, Randy Bradley. We had all these Republicans up there. Yeah, well, we don't have enough to do anything meaningful. And if that were the case, then we've got two legislators, one from the Senate, Barb Kirkmeyer, one from the House, Scott Bottoms. We need not just to win a governor's race. I mean, when Barb was here and I was talking with her, one of the things I was asking about is, you know, so what do you do when you have a Democrat legislature like the one that we have and you're the governor? Because I'm thinking it's just, well, we have to veto. And all of these you can go back and listen to. And she was somehow thinking, and I think she may be falsely optimistic, to think that there's much common ground with these people. These people are Democrats. Mark Hillman. Now, that's a guy that I don't want to say from the past or whatever. Mark Hillman's a really big deal. And there were a lot of really, really, really high expectations of Mark Hillman. And there were a lot of people around that era that were really, really good Republicans. And sadly, let's take a short break. 719-715-0740. I'll tell you what Mark Hillman had to say. I'll get to your text messages as well. Richard Randall Show, 740 KBOR.
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17: 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And there's perhaps no movement more fundamental than walking. It reinforces the alignment, stability, and coordinated muscle activation that supports how your body moves, whether you're doing strenuous exercise or simply going about your daily life. This is according to Dana Santis, a strength and conditioning specialist. Even though you walk every day, Dana does say you can make small adjustments to immediately improve your walking mechanics. So, keep your rib cage stacked over your pelvis. Avoid leaning over or arching your lower back. Allow your arms to swing naturally in coordination with your legs. Keep your gaze forward, your jaw relaxed, and then just breathe in through your nose and out through your mouth. I'm Dr. Sanjay Gupta, helping you live a better life.
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14: 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They'll do that for you. They'll take care of flat roofs, metal roofs. They'll do windows, decks, etc. And I mention decks a lot because it seems like a lot of times people have got some kind of an event taking place during the summer that they'd like to have people in the backyard. They'd like to either have a deck if they don't, or they'd like to make sure that the deck they have looks really, really good. So get in touch with them. They got payment plans, and they can work it out with you. Matt's the person I talk with all the time, but any of them will do if you call 719-358-7053. KrugerBrothers.com. Let me get to text messages here. I like this is a little bit long, but usually, you know, I'm willing on days like today to go into it. Here's what it is. What I know so far, Democrats refer to our democracy, right? And they do that all the time. Out in the streets, I've been at so many protests and riots where they're out there saying, this is what democracy looks like. And I keep thinking, well, we don't have a democracy, so you don't know what the hell you're talking about. The person goes on to say, as I recall, we live in our republic. And it's a representative republic. And if you have any doubts about any of that, just listen to Mark Levin. He will set you straight. I've witnessed my country split apart in many ways over my lifetime through the manipulation of Democrats. I agree so far. They appeal to the emotional masses, in especially the immature ideological people. The main component of the Democrats' party is their ability to stick together no matter what policies. They fight as one. I do not see the same loyalty among Republicans. Republicans are lazy. That's his observation or her observation. Let me finish it all. Give my take, and I want your take on that as well. I truly believe in that there is no cohesion among Republicans. Therefore, there is no united front. It's almost a given that belief in our president's ability to make decisions is what the Republicans are relying on. They really need to stand up and stand together. I'm trying to think if there's anything there I disagree with. Because I've said that before. Democrats, not only do they stick together, not only do they do that, but they stick together even before the primaries or the elections half the time. And I'm not saying it's a good idea, but it's what they do. Big smoky room. Everybody's got a stogie, and we decide who's going to run for governor. Yep, and we're going to have you run for the Senate, and they get behind all these people. If you're wondering, how did Michael Bennett, I mean, what was his big claim to fame? He headed up a school district, a big one up in Denver, admittedly. But there were all kinds of other Democrats, more experienced, bigger names, more name recognition, etc. Better presentation in terms of what kind of a Colorado man we've got going and things like that. But they decided it was going to be him, and it was him. So what did they base that on? He was the one person they felt could do the best at fundraising. So wait, that's why we want to send somebody to the U.S. Senate? Not we. Not so quick, Tonto. Not we. They. That was, you know, what they were looking for as well. This one. Our republic is a form of democracy. It is sad that you do not understand that. Well, I tell you what I don't have time for. I don't have time for a debate here today between the word democracy, which I believe has one meaning, and representative republic, which has another meaning. Because as soon as I were to agree with you on that democracy thing, I know the very first thing you would say, well, then let's get rid of the Electoral College. We're a democracy. Majority wins, right? We just go with the popular vote. We're not stupid, so don't send me stupid things like that. Richard, if our Republican candidates aren't willing to support each other, they are basically failing the party. Pretty simple one here. It just says, actually, I'm drowning in a text message, which is really, really good. There's a photograph of the other night, and it says Victor Marks' rally was sold out last night. I'll come back to that here in a second. All Republicans should support whoever wins the Republican primary. I agree with that, absolutely. Now, was it sold out the other night? Depends. If you look at this photo and you listen to this person, it was. And I know this person. She's a good woman. On the other hand, I also know J6 praying grandma. Rebecca had her son apparently went out to that event, was there, and took a photograph. If you looked at the photographs from the one end of the room, looks packed. If you go to the other end of the room and you look back, it doesn't look packed. And I have to tell you, I have enough faith that Rebecca's son, the fruit doesn't fall far from the tree. So do I think he's going to take a photograph a half an hour before the event, you know, starts in order to misrepresent it? Because that's what Democrats do all the time. Trump rally. Nobody showed up here. Look at all these empty seats. Well, yeah, that was like 4 hours before the event. They hadn't even started letting people in. They do that all the time. And one more thing Democrats do, and I was there for it. So they brought Michelle Obama to Colorado Springs, for God's sakes. Put her down at the city auditorium. I go down, I'm in the media, I go down there to cover it, and there are all kinds of people standing around outside who are trying to get in. Doesn't look like they're going to be getting in. There are all kinds of big white buses that they'd bus people down from Denver and Boulder and Pueblo, up from Pueblo, etc. And I'm like, all right, I didn't see this coming. But I guess if you bus all these people in, it'll probably happen. I go inside, and yeah, it's filled. If you take into consideration they had a black scrim, it's like a, you know, kind of a transparent gauze, big hanging black thing that they can mark off a portion of the room, which they did. There was at least a third, at least a quarter, perhaps a third of the venue that was marked off, and there were no people could get in there, sit there, etc. And what motive would they have to do that? Well, they can say that Michelle Obama is so dang popular in Colorado Springs. It was standing room only, and people had to stand outside in order to, you know, follow what was going on. Do other people do it differently? Do you know how many people stood out in the cold when President Trump came to the World Arena because they couldn't get inside? Hour after hour. Some of those people had gotten there in the morning, still couldn't get in. They stood out there and listened to what he had to say. Yeah, so I'm aware of that. 719-715-0740.
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17: More and more people are using magnesium supplements to help them sleep. But are they safe? And do they really work? Well, first, let's talk about actual magnesium. That's an essential mineral that is needed for more than 300 different processes in the body, according to one dietitian. And most people get enough of it simply from the foods they eat. Now, if you're not getting enough, there are a few different types of supplements you can try. But as always, you should talk to your doctor before starting any new medication or supplement, whether it's prescription or over-the-counter. Now, when it comes to the science, we looked into this, and I gotta say, there's not a lot of strong evidence that magnesium supplements will actually help you sleep. They might help you manage pain, they might help you lower your stress levels, or work to get your muscles to relax. And maybe it's those things then that help you get some better sleep. I'm Dr. Sanjay Gupta, helping you live a better life.
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14: Richard Randall, we're talking politics, gubernatorial politics here. Be right back to that here in a second. I want to talk to you about Barb Schlinker. Barb Schlinker right now. I've known her a lot longer than I've known any other Barbs. And that is because Barb has been doing real estate right here in this area for more than 25 years. Colorado Springs, El Paso County, go out into the Eastern Plains, go up north into Douglas County, Castle Rock, down south, Walsenburg, etc. Go up into the mountains, Ute Pass. Barb's been all over the place, but she's had experience, and she has done this over and over and over again. You want a real estate license? 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So here we go. I always keep saying, I try to be honest with you guys. So I've been a little bit under the weather. I think some of you know that. And the other evening, I was not able to watch the live stream of the debate. Right, that it took place with Scott Bottoms and Barb Kirkmeyer. Victor Marks did take a pass on that one. So early this morning, I don't know, was it last night or early this morning? I'm looking at an article in the Gazette, and it's Gazette, Colorado Politics, I believe, as well. And the headline is saying that both Kirkmeyer and Bottoms will not support Victor Marx if he wins the primary. And that was the premise of my postings and this show. And I've gotten a couple of text messages here at the station and a couple of postings on my social media that says, well, Richard, Barb Kirkmeyer said she wouldn't support Scott Bottoms as well. And I'm like, whoa, hold on. That's look, I'm not running a journalism school here or anything like that, but if that's what Barb said at the debate, then it's not good that somebody only makes it sound like Barb and Scott said they wouldn't support Victor, but also Barb said she wouldn't support Scott. That's pretty pertinent. So I thought, okay, you know what? It was late last night, early this morning. Let me go back in the break here and read the article again. It doesn't say anything about that. So in all fairness, you should know that I just got done sending a text message to Barb and a couple of her people. This is exactly what I said. I've had some health issues and was not able to attend on Tuesday night, unable to view the debate streaming. So this morning I relied on the Gazette Colorado Politics article. It said Bottoms and Kirkmeyer would not support Marx, right? Now I'm getting texts saying Barb says she would not support Bottoms. Can someone clarify? I got to tell you, folks. David, what are you shaking your head at? Just because it comes with this territory. Of course we would have, just even over something like that, we would have a debate. Here's what I can tell you. I've got some things I got to get resolved health-wise. Nothing. I'm not dying or anything like that, but I just have to have them done. I will go back and look at the interview that Kyle Clark did with Victor Marx. I did look at Victor Marx on Candace Owens' program. So it's not like I'm just slacking here completely, right? And we do have a big debate coming up next week. And apparently that debate will have all three of the Republican candidates who would be there. In fairness, one of the reasons that, you know, Barb is, you know, got an attitude towards Victor is he said he was going to come to some debates. Then he changed his mind on some of those debates. I don't recall the call. Do you recall the caller who said, you know, one of my problems, maybe it was Janice. I think I've got a problem with Barb because she's up there for, you know, an event on the Capitol steps talking about abuse. Victor Marx is there and then his daughter is there and she is one of the speakers. Now, I wasn't there. I've heard two versions of this. One of them was that Barb was there. She was scheduled to speak. And when she found out that, you know, you had the MC of the event was a very pro Victor Marx radio type person. And then you have got his daughter who is there speaking. Barb may have said, you know what, I'm out of here. Well, I'll tell you what, I'll ask Barb about that directly herself, and we'll find out, I guess, from Victor Marx. As if it's not murky enough, I have seen reports that said, well, wait a minute, you've got somebody who's trying to take advantage of what horrible thing happened to his daughter. Look, I'm not saying that. I don't know that to be true in any fashion whatsoever. I'm telling you what a lot of it is. Well, and, you know, that didn't have anything to do with, you know, Barb not appreciating the horrible thing that happened to Victor's daughter. It had more to do with, okay, is this an event really where we're trying to focus on horrible things that happened to women in the state of Colorado, or is this a political event, et cetera? And then on top of it, and again, you know what? That's why this thing is so dang murky. On top of it, you'll see reports that, well, he was estranged from his daughter up until he was running for governor. I have no idea. I do know that there's tension many times between a parent and a child. So would that surprise me? It would not surprise me. Would it get resolved? Perhaps. I hope that, you know, if I've got any conflicts with the people that are younger and they're my relatives and I love them, I'd like for it to be resolved. Would I think that that is a political option? I wouldn't think so. I hope not. Leonard, you're on 740 KVOR. The premise today is you've got some Republican candidates apparently would not support another Republican candidate if that person won the primary. What are your thoughts, Leonard?
2: Yes, I would. But I would both think that the Republican leadership should step in and get all three candidates to agree. Look, All of them have faults, whatever the fault may be. We should support the candidate when to primary.
14: You know, I think you're exactly right. Here's just so that you know, and I did not talk to the new state chair. I've talked with the El Paso County state chair, but the new state chair I have not talked with. However, in the article that was in the Gazette, Colorado Politics, he apparently was asked about this one. And I'll just read it verbatim. I don't want to get it wrong. Eric Grossman, the acting chairman of the Colorado Republican Party, said Wednesday, that's yesterday, that it will be up to voters to resolve disputes in the GOP gubernatorial primary field. The electorate will decide this issue. He said that apparently in a text message. Okay, Leonard, let me thank you for the call. I was going to start asking, and it's not fair to you, for me just to all of a sudden start asking people, okay, we're all pretty smart here, because we are. It doesn't matter whether, you know, it is Jimmy or Leonard or anybody else. We're all pretty smart here. I kept asking the candidates, what's the path forward to having anything other than a Democrat as the governor? I used to phrase that as a Republican as a governor, but I can't lie to you, man. If it came down to one of these Democrats, I should say, and any of these Democrats, as opposed to, you know, Greg Lopez, much less the Republicans, I know what I would think and I know what I would do. And I don't know what the heck we're supposed to be doing right now. Let's go back to some of these text messages, I should say comments that are coming in off of social media. If you follow me on social media, you can find all of these on Facebook. And then we've put this, did we put that up as a question of the day? David put that up as question of the day as well. Here we go. Susan says, that's exactly why the Republican Party is so weak. Mark says, nope, all Republicans should support every Republican as long as it takes to end the one-party rule here in Colorado. I agree with that. Mark Hillman, I was telling you before, state legislator, and this is a guy, I think a lot of people, including folks like me, thought this guy is going to end up in the U.S. Senate or, you know, maybe governor or something like that. Why? I can't even go back and try to remember exactly, you know, the past, but very, very well-respected Republican. Is he an establishment Republican? So wait, it just if it was from that Bill Owens era or something like that, is that just mean that you're establishment? Then people are going to say that you're Republican name only. Then they're going to say that you're never Trump. You know how that goes. But sometimes it's true, Richard. If you look at Dick Wadhams and some of these other people, you're saying it's true. I'm saying it could possibly be true. But I have no indication whatsoever when it comes to Mark Hillman. Ordinarily, I would say no. How can you support someone who never shows up to debates, never answers questions that might make him uncomfortable, never shows his capacity for being governor, that he can run a shadow campaign and yet supposedly raise $1.7 million is creepy. It would seem to confirm the old P.T. Barnum line that there's a sucker born every minute. Ed responds to Mark saying, well, the debates have become a media sideshow. I stopped watching them years ago. I prefer a town hall question and answer with a smaller interactive audience. My position, that was my position long before the Marx issue. And I have to say, too, because you've heard me say this, Democrats, oh, we need Jeff Crank to come out to one of our events and we need to have him come to a town meeting. And he doesn't hold these things, except he does. He does it primarily electronically these days. And I've been on tons of panels or moderators or whatever for a lot of these debates. I think I'm not saying there's no merit in them, but there is some. I will tell you this, though, and I'm going back to when I was on the panel for the Dave Williams, Jeff Crank debate out at that same Boot Barn, right? And nobody was happy with me. And why was that? Well, because the Dave Williams people wanted me to hammer Jeff Crank. I'm pretty sure that the, you know, Jeff Crank people wanted me to hammer Dave Williams. And you know what I did? I came up with, I think I got three or four questions. I came up with three or four questions that I thought were really, really important questions, and they were. And I phrased both of them so that each of the candidates could answer those questions, and it wasn't me trying to make a dig at this person or that person or anything like that. And that, but does that always happen? No. Sometimes, you know, even in an interview, you can tell, you know, the tone sometimes, and I told you before that I did watch Candace Owens and Victor Marx, and it was very testy, especially at the very beginning. you could tell that she had her ego up. He had his ego up. She was a little bit defensive. He was a little bit defensive. And it went that way. There were some times in the middle of there that I thought everything looked like it was kind of good. And then after the thing is over, I think, you know, a lot of people were gloating that I did it. I won it. I got, you know, it'd be nice if we quit trying to win everything. And instead, we focused just on winning the big things like this. And that would be gubernatorial races. Linda Kay says to Mark Hillman, I agree. Jennifer says Mark Hillman, fully agree. Ed Dill says the debates have become the sideshow. There we go. All right. Let's go to Richard Niedermeyer. Everything about this is totally wrong. The premise of the question is wrong. This question should never be asked of a field running for any office. Okay. I'm curious, but we're going to take a short break. I'll have to wait until we come back for me to find out the rest of that. So will you, but it's worthwhile. Remember, if you missed any of this or you missed any of the candidates being on the program, it is always, always, always available as a podcast. And a lot of people asking, you know, about some of the prior programs talking about UAPs and UFOs and all of that. Neil deGrasse Tyson, yep, that's on a big podcast. So it's all there. Short break, back after this.
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17: Heart disease is still the leading cause of death here in the United States and around the world. But what if there was something you could do earlier in life to reduce the odds of becoming a statistic? Well, here in the United States, tens of millions of adults already take a statin to lower their cholesterol. But new guidance put out by the American College of Cardiology and the American Heart Association now emphasize that treating high cholesterol sooner could significantly reduce a person's lifetime risk of heart attack or stroke. How early are we talking? In your 30s, believe it or not. Of course, you need to talk to your doctor.

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1: 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See the endorsements that they get from the average person. See how the ratings are from the Better Business Bureau. Take a look at some of what they have done, who they are, etc. I would recommend get a chance to go out and meet with them. Take a look at the shop. Take a look at some of the prior projects and meet these people, because you will be, as I am, impressed by them. The phone number, 719-358-7053. 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Okay, here we go. Let's get back to this. Oh, wait. I got something in here. It says there is a free community barbecue today at Church at the Briargate for the Air Force graduation. It's a great viewing spot. That's 9550 Otero Avenue. That's off of Voyager. Feel free to mention on the radio, as I just did. And I will want to get back to these here real quickly. And I want to thank everybody for giving the input here as well, right? Bill says, wow, another reason to leave the Republican Party in this state and go independent. Our wallets are closed. Bill, I think you're right on the money. And I know they're saying $1.7 million here and here and here. And I think the deadline for contributions, if my email was correct last night, was last night. But I talk with so many Republicans in the past 10, 15, 20 years who have said, wait, you think I'm going to write a check out to the El Paso County Republican Party or the state party or maybe to an individual candidate? But I think that's even getting kind of sketchy on some, because people are still trying to figure out the candidates. James Davis says, this is, in my opinion, a demonstration of good judgment by Barb Kirkmeyer. It's time for someone to stand up for what's right, and it's not to support Mark's bad juju. I like that phrase. Maria Lisa says, and why the Colorado Republican Party continues to lose so much. They lose voters. They lose elected position. They lose bills. They lost the state. I've known Maria Lisa for a long time. I wish she's being elected official as well. I wish I could tell you she's wrong. You know what? I'm not telling you you're wrong. Sean Sanders, that's on them. Who cares? Well, we all ought to care. Waldemar Archuleta, you've heard from him. Gay guy up in the Denver area, a Republican, a log cabin Republican, and somebody who is, gays against groomers and all these kinds of things. He just said they aren't alone. Most Republicans across the state won't be supporting that third either. So there you have that. I'm looking at somebody who has just sent me, I know what it is. It just had Kirkmeyer and Bottoms, and it had the Liberty scores for each of them. For Barb, 63. For Scott, it was 99. And we talked with Barb Kirkmeyer when she was on the program. I brought up the issue because Liberty scores are real important to a lot of people. And she said, well, that comes down to who's running the thing, what the questions are. Is it accurate? I can't tell you. Ted says Barb Kirkmeyer is a liberal. John says Colorado GOP, support your candidate in the primary and get behind the winner. John, exactly. And if you think I'm going to change my tune on that, it would take something very, very dramatic for me to say, no, if this person's a candidate, don't support them. I don't see that happening. Mick says, if you really want to put people over politics, there is one clear choice. That's Greg Lopez for governor. Ted replied to that by saying, I supported him the last time. However, he lost and nothing has changed. I know that Greg would say, no. I ran as a Republican. I never ran in a general election. I ran as a Republican for a primary. What has changed is I'm running in the general. Have a great day.

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16: For the ninth year in a row, Finland has been named the happiest country in the world. That's according to the World Happiness Report put out every year by the Wellbeing Research Center at the University of Oxford in the UK. Two other Nordic nations, Iceland and Denmark, came in at numbers 2 and 3. Now, having spent quite a bit of time in these countries over my 2.5 decades as a journalist, I can tell you that this is not at all that surprising. There's an entirely different way of thinking in these countries. We before me, you might say. In other words, the mentality is less adversarial and much more, we're all in this together. One other interesting thing that came up was that no matter where someone lived, the more time they spent on social media, the less happy they were. Want to smile? It's simple. Put your phone away for a bit. I'm Dr. Sanjay Gupta, helping you live a better life.
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17: Few storms are possible around the Pikes Peak region as we get throughout our Wednesday afternoon and evening. Still some showers expected across our plains too, with temperatures dropping down into the 50s for many tonight. With your KKTV 11 Alert weather, I'm meteorologist Josephine Sage.
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18: This is Mark Geist, Oz from Benghazi, and I want to share with you the Pledge of Allegiance. I pledge allegiance to the flag of the United States of America and to the Republic for which it stands, one nation, under God, indivisible, with liberty and justice for all. God bless you all. Thank you.
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19: So if you would like a good starting point, other than the Richard Randall Show, take a look at the Gazette. Big article in the Gazette talking about the gubernatorial race. And the Gazette and Vince Bezdek was part of a debate the other night. Two of the Republican candidates were there. That would have been Scott Bottoms and Barb Kirkmeyer. One of the things that came out, apparently, because I didn't watch the debate, I'll be watching the Channel 9 one next week. I would encourage you to do the same thing. And there are a number of interviews that are online that I think you can take a look at with the various candidates, including Victor Marks. I'll talk a little bit later about whether I think it's appropriate to not debate or it's a big deal or whatever. I'll give you my thoughts on that. I'm not trying to avoid that. On the other hand, the article said something that I've known to be true, but I was falsely optimistic that maybe people would start changing their minds. Here's the bottom line. And I posted this on Facebook, so you can, in all of my social media, including TikTok and all the rest. So you can take a look for it there. It's pretty simple. You have three Republicans and one independent unaffiliated. That'd be Greg Lopez. But we have to talk just about the Republicans. I have always said, and always believed, therefore I believed it and I said it because they pay me to be honest with you. I've said over and over, probably to the point where it's like, Richard, that's ad nauseum that you would say any Republican is better than any Democrat. Well, I believe that. And I still believe that. And I don't think I'm changing my mind at this juncture. I suppose there could be somebody who would be so horrific as a Republican that I would say, you know, we're going to have to go with this. And what would that entail, Richard? Would it be a political lie? Would it be puffing up their resume? Would it be changing their position on something crucial? Probably not. I mean, I hate to say it, probably not. But Richard, sometimes people just sit there. But if you had somebody who just sat there and lied, and you knew that they lied, and now it came down to that person running against a Democrat, would you still support the Republican? In fact, I would. All night and morning, I've been trying to think of, well, is there some Republican that is so horrific that I couldn't even support that? I'd probably just keep my mouth shut. But if you had a pedophile, a rapist, murderer, something like that, okay, now I'm changing my mind. And I'm not saying that that Republicans have always had the very best candidates that are out there. Nope, I'm not saying that. But here's where we're at. And you heard some of this on the air as well. Victor Marx has not been on the air, but you heard Barb Kirkmeyer say it and Scott Bottoms. And at the debate, they're saying that, nope, if it turns out that it's not Kirkmeyer or Bottoms, neither one of them is going to get behind Victor Marx. Number one, what do you make of that? Is that, wait, that's how I expected it to be, Richard? Or, you know, that's kind of disappointing, or what? I mean, I don't want to, push the cart too much this way or that way. But the fact of the matter is, I am disappointed. And I remember sitting here, and Barb was in this chair. She made the comment, and I'm thinking, wow. And I did keep quiet about it for a while. I mean, I didn't get on here and hammer it over and over and over again and hope that somehow if I just kept bludgeoning these people, they would eventually say, oh, okay, Richard, stop it. I'll go ahead and I'll do it. And we have been there before. I mean, you know that I endorsed Greg Lopez. You know that I always ask candidates, so if you lose this primary, will you support the winner of the primary? And at that point, the winner was Heidi Ginnall, and one of the losers was Greg Lopez, and he said yes, he would when he was on the program prior to the primary. And sure enough, within a day or two, I can't recall the exact sequence here, but within a day or two, he came onto the program, and we did kind of a debrief that, you know, it's pretty traditionally what I do when it comes to candidates. And one of the questions I asked is, are you going to support Heidi Ginnall? And his answer was yes. And so far as I could tell, that was about it. And that's not what I was looking for. I mean, I think Colorado is too important. I think the place that we love and where we live and where we, you know, wanted to raise our kids and we came halfway across the country to be here, all of those things, I think are too important for lip service. So I can tell you right now, if it comes to Scott Bottoms and Barb Kirkmeyer, well, Richard, sit down, have a conversation with them, persuade them otherwise. I'll tell you what, if all that really entailed was lip service and candidates would say, okay, whatever. It's Victor. Yep, I'll support him. And then do nothing. We're going to have a hard enough time winning this election as it is. When you start, and the polling data is all over the place. I think the consensus is, well, you know, Victor Marx probably is ahead. But wait, did you see? Somebody texted you the other night. They said that up at the Boot Barn, now the Phil Long Center, it was packed. But then you saw a photograph from J6 praying grandma's son, who was there, took a photograph from the back of the room. It was anything but packed. There's a lot of things that go into the equation here. I'm telling you that right now. But we're going to have a hard enough time winning this, even if we got everybody to pull in the same direction. Now, I'd feel more optimistic if Greg Lopez was not in the midst of all of this. And for people who've asked, well, Richard, you have to admit, Greg Lopez is just, it's sour grapes. He didn't like losing the primary the last time. So this is his way of getting back at the Republican Party. I don't believe that to be true at all. And you know, I'm friendly with him. I'm pretty friendly with almost everybody. I mean, I don't go out of my way to be enemies with people. But can I tell you that I know each and every facet of Greg Lopez? I can't. But my sense, my take on him is, no, this is not a guy who is doing this out of revenge or anything like that, trying to get back at the Republican Party or some of the members of the Republican Party. This is a guy who legitimately believes that he's got a pathway to winning the gubernatorial race. And that is one of the things you've heard me ask all of these people. All right, so is there a pathway for you to win? They all say yes, but they're all pretty shy about getting into the specifics. So let me just give you the specifics. So you're looking at who is eligible to vote, and hopefully that's the only people who are voting in Colorado, and hopefully we'll have a legitimate election. But you're looking at the people who are going to vote. And we all know that you have, it's about a third Democrat, about a third Republican, and you have all these people in the middle who are unaffiliated. And it was true 20 years ago, and it's true now. Those people are probably going to decide most elections if people come out to vote, right? So how do you put together, even if you had all of the Kirkmeyer supporters support Victor Marks. All of the Scott Bottoms supporters support Victor Marks. And just take that like a Rubik's Cube and turn it a little bit. And yes, you'd be saying, oh, is Victor Marks going to support Barb Kirkmeyer? Is Scott Bottoms going to support Barb Kirkmeyer? Wait. So is it going to be Scott Bottoms and will Victor Marks support him? Barb, you see what I'm saying here. Even if that just happened and each and every one of those candidates was able to motivate each and every person who had been supporting them, it's still going to be tough. I had a woman text me a while back and said, Richard, you're too pessimistic about this thing. And though you've never said don't go out and vote, you've also made it clear that this is really a pretty uphill challenge and may not be something that we could win under the best circumstances. Well, I said the truth. Have I belabored that? I've tried not to. Ever since that text message, I've tried not to. And the reason was, she said, look, Richard, even if we can't win that race, we don't want people who are staying at home and ruining our chances of winning other races, other elections. And I think Michael Allen for Attorney General would be one of those. So the question actually is pretty simple for today, and we're going to stay on it. You can leave your comments on my social media, or you can text them in here, 719-715-0740. I'll read it to you exactly as I posted it on TikTok, X, and all the other places. Two of these Republican candidates will not support the third. And then there's a photo montage of three people, Victor Marks, Barb Kirkmeyer, Scott Bottoms. Two of these Republican candidates will not support the third. Is that okay? Talking about it this morning on the radio show, Republican gubernatorial candidates Barb Kirkmeyer and Scott Bottoms say they will not support Victor Marks if he wins the GOP primary. I'll be talking about that this morning. Will you support a candidate who won't support other Republicans? Pretty simple. And yes, in this case, it happens to be, you know, those three people lining up that way. But if you'd like to change it around, feel free to do that. Say, but if it turns out Scott Bottoms wins the primary, Richard, do you expect Victor and Barb to support him? Yes, I do. Because the second part of the equation is probably even simpler than the first part. And that is, I've said forever, any Republican is better than any Democrat on any level, whether it's president, governor, etc. Is that true? Was it true? Is it still true? 719-715-0740. Hit the ground running. When we come back on the Richard Randall Show, 740 KBOR.
12: How did I lose weight? And I did. Lean, right here. I did. I love this stuff. Listen, Brickhouse Nutrition been with me for a long time. So chatting with Miles, I'm up at like 235. True story. I never minded being 235, but you know what minded? My knees that were falling apart and my back. I'm like, I don't know what, before I started really lifting, probably about 190. So 235 was a lot. I said, I got to lose some LBs, Miles. He said, Dan, we're going to sick our team of docs and researchers on it, and we're going to get you a really good product because I don't want to take a lot of these needles and stuff. You know what he did? He got lean. He got lean. I got lean using Lean, L-E-A-N. 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
15: A better life with Dr. Sanjay Gupta.
16: Did you know that almost half the vegetables and more than three quarters of the fruit that we eat in this country come from just one state, California? Yeah, it's true. And according to a new report by the Environmental Working Group, a health advocacy organization, a lot of this produce is tainted with PFAS, which are sometimes referred to as forever chemicals. Why? Well, the EPA says pesticides keep America's food supply safe, abundant, and affordable. And of course, these chemicals are used in every state, not just California. Now, if you are worried, though, about how much you're consuming, the best thing to do is to buy organic produce, if and when you can. Organic or not, you should rinse all fruits and vegetables under running water. Don't use any soap. And as one epidemiologist told us, use a brush on sturdier items like carrots, potatoes, and cucumbers. I'm Dr. Sanjay Gupta, helping you live a better life.
20: Your consultant who flew in from Houston,
21: civilians who will want to stay here in Colorado Springs.
20: And my boss, and they said the guy who was telling me what he's no longer a part of the show anymore. You do not report to him at all.
19: Richard Randall, question very simply.
20: Boss, as I was doing to begin
19: with. Right. They took him out of it. Two Republican gubernatorial candidates, Scott Bottom.
20: Well, and, you know, and so, but who say I think that, what they realized is I had a legit, I had totally legit points.
22: Well,
20: and
22: there
20: was,
22: that's it.
20: There was no, I mean, there was nothing derogatory said about me. Nobody said you shouldn't have used that language, you shouldn't have done that. Apparently, my frustration, and they agreed with it, was communicated to the president of the entire company.
19: Well, you know, and the people who believed in you to believe in Victor.
22: I had a debate on the air with a long-term sponsor.
19: To just go ahead
22: it was
19: the
22: CFO,
19: for.
22: A long-term sponsor.
19: It's
22: a very long
19: This term. Is a mess.
22: And they spent a lot of money
19: like
22: with
19: it. Each and every
22: but
19: week.
22: As they were coming in,
19: I
22: talked with management and said, I'm going
19: to
22: debate them on these points.
19: Stuff done.
22: Just that had to do with trucking regulation.
19: Or making a little post
22: and
19: on one of our social media.
22: I
19: we're gonna have to
22: had that debate. Very respectful. Have great respect
19: have to
22: still today for that person that was on the air with us. And,
19: for Colorado. And
22: still have, again, I just
19: I can tell you
22: disagreed
19: right now,
22: with their position.
19: There are people out there.
22: And
19: you never ask a woman their age. But there are
22: I don't like
19: out
22: pushing
19: there
22: for more regulation.
19: 50 years then,
22: we'll just leave it
19: who
22: at that.
19: Are out there working harder
22: well, they,
19: than there are
22: not long after that,
19: who are
22: they canceled.
19: 3 years old, and one of them
22: and
19: joins us.
22: Management
19: so,
22: never came back
19: to this
22: me, because I told them, I said,
19: three
22: look,
19: candidates, two of them
22: it's okay.
19: Are saying,
22: it,
19: nah,
22: it,
19: I don't, think I'm
22: I don't mind them
19: Victor
22: coming
19: Martin,
22: in, but
19: he's the
22: there's no way around the fact
19: what do you think,
22: that we have to serve our audience, and there is an issue here, and I have an issue.
19: And,
22: with that issue, and we're going to have a friendly debate.
23: Let's just say we're good.
22: And there was no pre-interview. I didn't tell them what I was the points I was going to make, and they were okay with that. In fact, the company's lawyers, their company's lawyers, flew in with him.
23: So sorry that I had to weigh in the way I did.
22: They weren't in the studio, but it was very nice, respectful debate.
23: Right now,
22: and that's just the way it was. And I respected management. It's their real estate.
23: Because
22: they own the station and all the stations we're on.
23: If we don't hear
22: so that's why I wanted to give them a heads up. I just wasn't going to come at the guy
23: personally
22: without having that conversation first. It happened.
23: But it's not
22: the cancellation happened. They never came back. But I was not going to change my position on it.
23: Yeah,
22: I wasn't going to change who I am, and I wasn't going to change my conviction on a position because that doesn't serve anyone.
20: But with Pelley, he makes a great point.
23: Richard,
20: you didn't even hear what they had to say it. You just said automatically, no. And we know why.
22: And you attacked them.
20: We know why.
22: And made disparaging comments about management.
20: And we know why, because you believe that you would not be allowed to be a political activist.
22: Exactly.
20: We are Red Eye Radio.
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25: How is drought continuing to impact the nation's pasture and rangeland conditions? USDA meteorologist Brad Rippey says for the latest conditions report for the period ending May 31st.
26: 42% of the nation's rangeland and pasture is rated very poor to poor. That's actually a 2-point improvement from the previous week. And 30% rated good to excellent. That is also a 1-point improvement from last week's 29%.
25: Favorable pasture and rangeland conditions are found in the Midwest and Northeast as well as recovery in the South.
26: Now, in terms of lingering concerns, well, that's where we talk about the Great Plains, the Rocky Mountain states, and parts of the West.
25: With about six states in that region reporting pasture and rangeland conditions at 50% or greater, very poor to poor. I'm Rod Bain reporting for the U.S. Department of Agriculture in Washington, D.C.
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16: If you're caring for an aging parent, you may feel quite often that you're alone in what you're doing. But you're not, not by a long shot. According to a new report by the Pew Research Center, 10% of U.S. adults are caring for a parent over age 65. Millions more are caring for a spouse or partner 65 or older. Beyond the sheer numbers, this report, perhaps unsurprisingly, found a major difference in caregiver well-being between men and women. One psychologist we spoke to suggested thinking 5 years in the future and imagining where you are right now. Will you be glad you took something on or regretful that you didn't? You also need to cut yourself some slack, he said, especially women. Don't try to shoulder all of the burden by yourself. You might need to ask for help before you burn out. You'll be so glad you did. I'm Dr. Sanjay Gupta, helping you live a better life.
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16: More and more people are using magnesium supplements to help them sleep. But are they safe? And do they really work? Well, first, let's talk about actual magnesium. That's an essential mineral that is needed for more than 300 different processes in the body, according to one dietitian. And most people get enough of it simply from the foods they eat. Now, if you're not getting enough, there are a few different types of supplements you can try. But as always, you should talk to your doctor before starting any new medication or supplement, whether it's prescription or over the counter. Now, when it comes to the science, we looked into this, and I gotta say, there's not a lot of strong evidence that magnesium supplements will actually help you sleep. They might help you manage pain, they might help you lower your stress levels, or work to get your muscles to relax. And maybe it's those things then that help you get some better sleep. I'm Dr. Sanjay Gupta, helping you live a better life.
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2: Few storms are possible around the Pikes Peak region as we get throughout our Wednesday afternoon and evening. Still some showers expected across our plains too, with temperatures dropping down into the 50s for many tonight. With your KKTV 11 Alert weather, I'm meteorologist Josephine Sage.
1: 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Opinions expressed on this program are those of the host and do not necessarily reflect those of KVOR, Cumulus Media, or its advertisers. 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
3: Can I tell you, I don't like doing this show. I mean, I like doing the Richard Randall show, but this particular show, I wish we were talking about something else and we didn't have to have this conversation today or any other day or night in person or on the radio or online, but we do. And it's because we have two candidates who are running for governor, Barb Kirkmeyer, Scott Bottoms, who say that if Victor Marx ends up winning the primary, they're not going to support him. I keep trying to figure out, is there a way for us to get to winning against some Democrats who are not going to be good for Colorado, Bennett and Weissman? And the answer is, even under the best of circumstances, it's going to be an uphill struggle. But there is one thing, and I'm going to work on it. I thought about this last night. I couldn't sleep, and I thought about this. And I remember we were talking about how many hunters there are out there. And the percentage of hunters who, you know, they're hunters, but they don't vote. Wait, they're gun owners and they go out hunting and everything and they don't vote? Yeah. I need to get that guy back on because I don't know if we are able to get each and every one of those people to go out and register and vote, even if they don't vote in the primary. Just vote for whoever the Republican is in the general. Could we win an election doing that? I need to check in with some people to find out if that's true. On the other hand, I wish we weren't here. And incidentally, I'm not blaming any of these candidates for being in the race, whether it's Victor Marx, Barb Kirkmeyer, Scott Bottoms, or Greg Lopez. And could I tell you, I think all four of those people would be infinitely better than Bennett or Weiser. So then what? You know, we have to start by asking the question, and that is, are you supporting people who say that they won't support other people? Where do we go from here? I think is, you know, the message here. You can check, like I said, you can check in on calling 719-715-0740, or you can send your text messages there as well. It's also all over my social media, so you can go there as well. Sheila says, not one good candidate. Sadly, Phil says the first one is selfish. That the way I put the photos up, because I try to be fair on everything. About three photographs of the candidates. I made them square photographs. I made them the same size. I tried to make sure that all of them were flattering without one that makes some person look bad or whatever. So first one on this was going to be Victor Marx, and then Barb Kirkmeyer is the woman. She gets to be in the middle, and then Scott Bottoms on the right. You have to know that to know what Phil's saying here. The first one is selfish, so he's saying that about Victor Marx. Second, this is why Republicans are so challenged to win in Colorado. He's talking about Barb Kirkmeyer there. Whomever the people vote for, that is their will and should be supported, right? If we can't support each other, and I'm not even talking about the candidates, I just said all of them would be a much better governor than any Democrat would be. So what if you just don't even think about supporting this candidate or that candidate? You're just thinking about what would be better for the state of Colorado and the people living here, this Democrat or this other person? Because I think if you frame the question that way, the answer is pretty darn easy. This one. At Tuesday's debate at Centennial Institute, the candidates were asked if one would support the other. Bottoms, a consummate gentleman, spoke well of Barbara Kirkmeyer and committed to supporting her. She could not return the courtesy to Scott, but went on the list reasons why she would not. Hold on. Whoa. I think I've got this wrong here. So Barb will only vote for herself. I made a mistake, I guess, because I did not, the way things worked out in my life, did not watch the entire debate. That was Tuesday night, and it was streamed. And I did try going to it, incidentally. I had to jump through about three or four hoops. You need to subscribe to this and that. Need to check that out, because if Barb is saying that she would never support Scott Bottoms and she would only support herself, then that's, wow. And I need to go back and take a look at the Gazette as well, because the Gazette kind of framed it as those two would not support Victor Marx. It's a pretty big deal if, on the other hand, Barb is not willing to say that she would support Scott Bottoms. Julie says, Nina, Scott Bottoms has become a career politician. Marx terrifies him, and he's worried his taxpayer-paid-for salary is going to come to a stop. The man is not who Colorado needs for governor. Nia responds to that by saying, Julie, we see the narrative and gaslighting. It continues. Have a nice day. Are you sensing not all these people get along with each other? See, that's what I have. And just so you know, that's a microcosm of what I'm listening to here, what I get by way of text messages, phone calls, personal conversations, the entire thing. It's not just the people listening to the program, following on social media. It's everybody I know. It's all over the place. And is there one person who could just come along and say, stop it? Stop it. You know what? If you really care about this state more than you care about
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1: Now 5 till America in the Morning continues. Peabo Bryson, whose smooth tones produced classic Disney hits as well as R&B standards, has died. His family released a statement saying the singer and songwriter was surrounded by the love of his family when he passed away. Bryson is best known for contributing his talents to the Oscar-winning Disney duets Beauty and the Beast and A Whole New World for the animated film Aladdin. He's also known for songs like Feel the Fire and Can You Stop the Rain? Peabo Bryson was 75 years old. America in the Morning continues. If you own a certain model of a Ford vehicle, you may not be able to drive it. Correspondent Haya Panjwani reports on thousands of Ford SUVs being recalled.
2: Ford is recalling almost 420,000 vehicles because of a seatbelt issue that could result in an injury if there's a crash. The National Highway Traffic Safety Administration said in a report that the recall includes certain Ford Expedition and Lincoln Navigator vehicles with model years 2018 through 2022. Ford also issued a do not drive warning for thousands of Bronco, Sport, and Maverick vehicles due to problems with the vehicle suspension systems. That recall involves 4,600 Bronco Sport vehicles with model years 2021 through 2026 and Maverick vehicles with model years 2022 through 2026. I'm Haya Panjwani.
1: Actor Shia LaBeouf has faced a judge and entered a plea deal in his battery case in Louisiana. Entertainment reporter Kevin Carr has details.
3: In a New Orleans courtroom on Wednesday, movie star Shia LaBeouf pled guilty to 3 misdemeanor charges of battery. The charges stem from a February altercation at a bar during Mardi Gras, as heard on this video from TMZ. NBC affiliate WDSU in New Orleans spoke to LaBeouf's lawyer, Sarah Travinsky, about the arraignment.
4: Shia LaBeouf, you know, from the beginning has acknowledged that he did play a part in what happened that night. He has wanted to take accountability for what happened, and he came to court at his arraignment planning to do so.
3: Because LaBeouf allegedly used homophobic slurs during the altercation, some suggested that he be charged with a hate crime, but that did not happen. In the end, LaBeouf will serve no jail time on a 6-month suspended sentence. He will be on probation for 2 years, and he must attend alcohol abuse rehabilitation, sensitivity training, and anger management classes. Travinsky acknowledged that alcohol was a contributing factor in the arrest.
4: This happened at a bar on Mardi Gras after midnight. I think everybody knows that alcohol played a role in this on all sides.
3: Michael Kennedy, the lawyer for victim Jeffrey Klein, released a statement following the arraignment, saying they hope the rehabilitation, quote, will be taken seriously and the defendant will make use of the skills that he learns. I'm Kevin Carr.
1: That's our show for today, Thursday, June 4th, 2026. America in the Morning is produced by Jeff McKay. Production assistants, Tom Cusick. I'm John Trout. This is Westwood One.
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6: Good morning. It is 5 o'clock. I'm Sean Martinez along with Captain Dan in for Jim Arthur. Here's what's making news. on this Thursday, June 4th. The Fort Judicial District Attorney's Office has ruled that an officer involved shooting in Colorado Springs in late January was justified. The incident occurred after police responded to a disturbance on Delaware Street and encountered a woman carrying a knife who later attempted to drive away in a police cruiser. When the woman reached for a gun in the cruiser, an officer fired three shots at her, resulting in non-life-threatening injuries. Michaela Pacias was taken to the hospital, then arrested. The DA's office determined that the officer's use of deadly force was justified to prevent potential harm to officers and the community.
7: A training exercise in Iraq turns deadly.
8: As an active duty soldier out of Fort Carson has died. They say 26-year-old Sergeant Devin Siebel of Robinson, Texas, died on Sunday in Iraq during a training-related incident. The soldier was assigned to the Air Ambulance Company, 2nd Battalion, 4th Combat Aviation Brigade. They say this is under investigation.
7: That's KKTV's Melissa Henry.
6: Two Colorado Springs City Council members have launched a new committee to address resource and funding issues for the city's first responders. The Public Safety Working Committee, led by Council members Nancy Hengem and Roland Rainey, held its first meeting on May 19th with key stakeholders from the police and fire departments. The committee aims to identify areas in public safety response that are struggling due to lack of funding and prioritize solutions such as addressing equipment needs and manpower shortages. While the committee meetings are internal, the findings will be shared in public settings as city leaders work on the 2027 budget to ensure the best outcomes for public safety in Colorado Springs.
7: Charges have been filed against a driver in a deadly crash last month.
8: A teenager now being charged for a deadly crash that happened back in April. Today, Colorado Springs police say they arrested the teen 2 weeks ago. CSPD says back in April, a woman was driving on Academy and tried to turn left onto Lehman when she was hit by another car. Police say the other car ran a red light and was going between 25 to almost 40 miles per hour over the speed limit. A teenager in the second car died. Another teen and the woman driving the first vehicle were both hurt.
7: That's Melissa Henry from KKTV 11.
6: The Space Force is planning to build a new operations center in Colorado Springs at Schriever Space Force Base to support the Golden Dome program and space testing. The Pentagon's proposed budget for fiscal year 2027 includes four new facilities, each costing about $250 million. The Space Force is seeking over $71 billion in the budget, a significant increase from the previous year. The new operations center is expected to add about 5,700 military and civilian positions and open by 2030. The Space Force is also expanding its infrastructure program and officer training course in Colorado Springs to accommodate the growth.
7: University of Colorado, Colorado Springs conducted a survey over a potential rebrand and received nearly 1,000 responses. The new mark replaces UCCS with CU and aligns visually with the CU identity. Officials noted that the new mark will not be required and the university will continue to go by UCCS in the fall. They plan to invite participation in the development of other marks, including athletics and sprint marks.
6: KVOR News Time is now 5:04. Coming up, we'll check your forecast. We'll also check traffic from the traffic centers coming up here on 740 KVOR.
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6: KVOR News Time is now 5:07 from the traffic center. We're starting to see growing volume on I-25 through Colorado Springs, but so far it's moving at posted speeds. Looks like power is picking up a little over by Milton, probing the Springs Airport, and Highway 94 out by Mark Sheffel. That's traffic. KVOR weather from the 11 Alert Team at KKTV. Well, Kevin Bloomberg says we'll see some more sunshine today. We will have a chance at some isolated storms, but temperatures will rise. We'll see highs in the low 80s. And then for tonight, cloudy with storms possible, low 56. And then for your Friday, mostly sunny, isolated storms possible, high of 86. Currently, it is 47 in Colorado Springs, 52 in Pueblo, 57 in Denver. KVOR News Time is now 5:08. Well, despite agreeing to a ceasefire, Israel says it's operating in Lebanon for now. Fox's Jonathan Savage has the latest.
16: The ceasefire deal between Israel and Lebanon is dependent on the Iran-aligned militants of Hezbollah halting their attacks. Its renewal was announced by the State Department yesterday. But Israel's defense minister, Israel Katz, says troops will remain in the south of Lebanon, a so-called security zone meant to protect residents of northern Israel. The ceasefire will create some pilot areas inside Lebanon where Hezbollah would be banned. The plan is a boost to hopes of an end to the war with Iran. The Iranians say any peace deal must cover the conflict in Lebanon too. Jonathan Savage, Fox News.
7: North Korea unveiled a new component to their nuclear weapons program. Here's more from Jonathan Savage.
16: This new facility produces fuel for nuclear bombs, and while we weren't given details, images shared indicate it's likely a uranium enrichment plant. Its opening follows North Korean leader Kim Jong-un announcing he wants his country's nuclear forces to be bolstered at an exponential rate. Analysts say all this indicates he has no intention of negotiating away North Korea's nuclear status. Pyongyang's state news agency showed photos of Kim walking through narrow aisles lined with dense rows of silver tubes and pipes in what appeared to be a centrifuge hall. Jonathan Savage, Fox News.
6: House lawmakers vote to block President Trump from further strikes on Iran. Fox's Kristen Goodwin has more.
14: In a 215-208 vote Wednesday, the House passed the Democrat-led Iran War Powers resolution.
15: The concurrent resolution is adopted.
14: Four Republicans joined Democrats to advance the measure, which would direct President Trump to stop U.S. military action against Iran or get Congress's approval to declare war. House Speaker Mike Johnson has defended the president's actions, telling reporters he is trying to keep people safe. But Democrats and some Republicans have criticized the president not getting congressional approval for the military action and over the conflict not appearing to have an end in sight, calling for the Senate to approve the legislation. Kristen Goodwin, Fox News.
7: The nation's top security officials looked at possible threats ahead of America 250 celebrations. Fox's Kevin Uritsky has a story in Securing America.
17: Securing America.
18: Law enforcement officials held a recent briefing to update the public on security plans for this summer's Freedom 250 events in Washington, D.C., including the UFC fight at the White House June 14th, the Salute to America July 4th, and the Freedom 250 Grand Prix in August. Several agencies described what will be a collective approach in order to, as Tara McLeese of the Secret Service said,
19: create an overlapping security plan meant to keep our protectees and the public safe.
18: The FBI's Darren Cox acknowledged that
20: D.C. on a normal day is a target-rich environment.
18: As a result, U.S. Capitol Police Chief Mike Sullivan said people in D.C. will notice personnel from several agencies.
21: They are there to keep you safe.
18: The authorities also noted that there are currently no credible threats to any of the events. Kevin Uretsky, Fox News.
6: Well, hackers are employing AI to hack social media accounts. Fox's Evan Brown explains.
22: Fox on Tech. Worried about AI hacking you? Hackers just hacked AI in order to hack your accounts. Users of Meta's Instagram have been reporting they've had their accounts hacked. They brought their complaints to help forums on Reddit. The users were being contacted by Instagram, telling them their account parameters had been changed, even though they didn't do anything. That would lead them to realize their account passwords were changed by someone else, and they were locked out of their Instagram accounts. Video posted online showed how a hacker was able to use a VPN to spoof a user's location and then use Meta's AI chatbot to reset the passwords. It never triggered any suspicious activity alerts. They were even able to compromise an inactive Instagram account from the Obama administration. Instagram says the problem has since been fixed. Experts say enabling multi-factor authentication could have avoided it. With Fox on Tech, I'm Evan Brown, Fox News.
6: 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Coming up, we'll check your forecast. We'll also check traffic from the Traffic Center. It's coming up here on 740 KVOR.
11: What? How did I lose weight? And I did. 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
6: KVOR news time is now 517 from the traffic center. So far, we're seeing growing volume, but overall, things moving pretty well out there. A little bit of slowing over off of Powers over by Mesa Ridge, Milton Proby at Powers in the Springs Airport, and also at Woodman at Union. That's traffic.
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30: Mostly sunny this morning, then increasing cloud cover into the afternoon. Maybe an isolated shower or storm, but mostly dry and warmer temperatures with highs into the lower 80s. With the KKTV 11 Alert Weather, I'm meteorologist Kevin Bloomberg.
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3: I'm Ryan Kaufman with sports on KVOR. The Knicks rally from 14 points down in the third quarter to steal Game 1 of the NBA Finals in San Antonio 105-95. Jalen Brunson took over in the fourth quarter with 13 of his game-high 30 points, including the go-ahead three with a minute 50 to go. Victor Wembanyama struggled, missing 15 of his 21 shots from the field. He also had a fan run onto the court during the game to try and take a selfie with him. Wemby says he's never been in that situation and didn't know how to act. Thankfully, security grabbed the fan before he got too close. I don't think there'll be any fans running onto the ice in Raleigh tonight. The Stanley Cup final resumes with Game 2. The Hurricanes look to even the series at 6. Michael Lorenzen was touched up for 8 runs in just 3 1/3 innings as the Rockies fall to the Angels 11-4. They have lost 6 of Lorenzen's last 7 appearances, and his ERA over that span is 9.84. The Rockies do fail to get the sweep, but still win back-to-back series for the first time this season. Russell Wilson confirms he is retiring from the NFL and taking a TV job with CBS. He spent 10 of his 14 seasons in Seattle, making 9 Pro Bowls and winning a Super Bowl before getting traded to the Broncos, where he only made it through 2 years of a 5-year contract before being cut. He ranks 12th all-time in passing touchdowns and 16th all-time in yards. Injustice has been served as the Switchbacks announced their winning goal against Oakland has been credited to Corey Bennett. It was initially ruled an Oakland own goal. Bennett now has 8 on the season, tying him for the league lead. I'll have more on these stories on Drive Time Sports at 3. For now, I'm Ryan Kaufman, and that's sports on 740 KVOR.
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4: This is Bloomberg Money Minute. Bank of America is continuing to hire even as artificial intelligence and other technology tools take over jobs. Next week, 2,000 summer interns and another 2,000 full-time recruits from college campuses will flock to the financial firm's offices. Bank of America says while the technology has transformed certain roles, it doesn't mean that their hiring needs have changed. Wall Street is tracking the conflict in the Middle East. The U.S. and Iran have sketched out a framework to extend their truce by 2 months and reopen the Strait of Hormuz, but negotiations are stalling. S&P futures are down 33 points. However, Dow futures are rising 135. And a deadly cattle parasite has been confirmed in the U.S. for the first time in nearly a decade. It's the latest threat to the herd, which is already at its lowest level in 75 years and has sent beef prices soaring. A suspected case from South Texas tested positive for New World screwworm. Courtney Donahoe, Bloomberg Radio.
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6: 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From the traffic center, we're seeing growing volume on I-25 through Colorado Springs, but so far it's moving well. We do have powers backing up a little bit at Milton Proby near the Springs Airport, Highway 94 to Mark Scheffel, Woodman at Union, and Briargate Parkway at Voyager. That's traffic. KVOR weather from the 11 Alert team at KKTV. Well, we should see more sunshine today and less chances of showers and warmer temperatures, highs around 83. Then for Friday, mostly sunny, isolated storms possible, high of 86. Currently 47 in Colorado Springs, 52 in Pueblo. It's 55 in Calhoun. KVOR news time is now 527.
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25: 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Avoid leaning over or arching your lower back. Allow your arms to swing naturally in coordination with your legs. Keep your gaze forward, your jaw relaxed, and then just breathe in through your nose and out through your mouth. I'm Dr. Sanjay Gupta, helping you live a better life.
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6: Good morning. It is 5:30. I'm Sean Martinez along with Captain Dan in for Jim Arthur. Here's us making news on this Thursday, June 4th. The 4th Judicial District Attorney's Office has ruled that an officer-involved shooting in Colorado Springs in late January was justified. The incident occurred after police responded to a disturbance on Delaware Street and encountered a woman carrying a knife who later attempted to drive away in a police cruiser. When the woman reached for a gun in the cruiser, an officer fired three shots at her, resulting in non-life-threatening injuries. Michaela Pacias was taken into custody, or was taken to the hospital, then arrested. The DA's office determined that the officer's use of deadly force was justified to prevent potential harm to officers and the community.
3: A training exercise in Iraq turns deadly.
4: The Department of Defense says an active duty soldier out of Fort Carson has died. They say 26-year-old Sergeant Devin Siebel of Robinson, Texas, died on Sunday in Iraq during a training-related incident. The soldier was assigned to the Air Ambulance Company, 2nd Battalion, 4th Combat Aviation Brigade. They say this is under investigation.
3: That's KKTV's Melissa Henry.
6: Two Colorado Springs City Council members have launched a new committee to address resource funding issues for the city's first responders. The Public Safety Working Committee, led by Council members Nancy Hengem and Roland Rainey, held its first meeting on May 19th with key stakeholders from the Springs Police and Fire Departments. The committee aims to identify areas in public safety response that are struggling due to lack of funding and prioritize solutions such as addressing equipment needs and manpower shortages. While the committee meetings are internal, the findings will be shared in public settings as city leaders work on the 2027 budget to ensure the best outcomes for public safety in Colorado Springs.
3: Charges have been filed against the driver in a deadly crash last month.
4: A teenager now being charged for a deadly crash that happened back in April. Today, Colorado Springs police say they arrested the teen 2 weeks ago. CSPD says back in April, a woman was driving on Academy and tried to turn left onto Lehman when she was hit by another car. Police say the other car ran a red light and was going between 25 to almost 40 miles per hour over the speed limit. A teenager in the second car died. Another teen and the woman driving the first vehicle were both hurt.
3: KKTV's 11 News, Melissa Henry.
6: The Space Force is planning to build a new operations center in Colorado Springs at Schriever Space Force Base to support the Golden Dome program and space testing. The Pentagon's proposed budget for fiscal year 2027 includes four new facilities, each costing about $250 million. The Space Force is seeking over $71 billion in the budget, a significant increase from the previous year. The new operations center is expected to add about 5,700 military and civilian positions and open by 2030. The Space Force is also expanding its infrastructure program and officer training course in Colorado Springs to accommodate the growth.
3: The University of Colorado, Colorado Springs conducted a survey of a potential rebrand and received nearly 1,000 responses. The new mark replaces UCCS with CU and aligns visually with the CU identity. Officials noted that the new mark will not be required and the university will continue to go by UCCS in the fall. They plan to invite participation in development of other marks, including athletics and spirit marks.
6: And the El Paso County Sheriff's Office is searching for three missing children Wednesday night. EPSO said 13-year-old Zane, 13-year-old Israel, and 14-year-old Jonathan were last seen leaving a home on Hunter Glen Road in Monument. Zane's described as 5'4", 110 pounds, wearing a blue shirt. Israel is 5'4" and 150 pounds, wearing a light-colored hoodie and white sweatpants. Jonathan is described as 5'2", 120 pounds, wearing a green shirt and plaid pajama bottoms. A picture of the three is on the KVOR Facebook page. If you see them, contact the El Paso County Sheriff's Office. KVOR News Time is now 5:34. Coming up, traffic and weather here on 740 KVOR.
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25: Heart disease is still the leading cause of death here in the United States and around the world. But what if there was something you could do earlier in life to reduce the odds of becoming a statistic? Well, here in the United States, tens of millions of adults already take a statin to lower their cholesterol. But new guidance put out by the American College of Cardiology and the American Heart Association now emphasize that treating high cholesterol sooner could significantly reduce a person's lifetime risk of heart attack or stroke. How early are we talking? In your 30s, believe it or not. Of course, you need to talk to your doctor about whether statins are right for you, but you should know that the evidence is really starting to stack up that shows the earlier you get a jump on reducing lifelong exposure to plaque-causing lipids and lipoproteins, the better the odds are going to be for you. Make sure you get your cholesterol checked. That's the first step. I'm Dr. Sanjay Gupta, helping you live a better life.
12: He's got ties. He's got socks. 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Pop gets to pick. 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
6: 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From the traffic center, we've got growing volume on I-25 through Colorado Springs. We also have heavier volume over off of Powers as you're heading over by the Springs Airport at Milton Proby. Mesa Ridge backing up now at I-25 heading into Gate 24 Carson. And busier on South Academy from Bradley Road to Highway 115. That's traffic. KVOR weather from the 11 Alert Team at KKTV. It's going to be a partly sunny day. Isolated storms possible and warmer, high around 83. Then for tonight, cloudy with storms possible, low 56. And then for your Friday, sunny, isolated storms possible, 86. Currently, it's 47 in Colorado Springs, 52 in Pueblo, 44 in Woodland Park. KVOR News Time is now 5:38. Well, President Trump says he's staying optimistic over negotiations with Iran despite more strikes between the two countries over the last couple of days. Fox's Madeline Rivera from Washington.
13: U.S. officials say the president is not considering resuming an all-out war with the regime unless American troops are killed. The reluctance reportedly signaling the president may be willing to tolerate flare-ups for weeks in order to avoid a bigger conflict in the region as he tries to secure a deal.
14: The negotiation itself has gone very well, actually. Very well.
26: Mr. President.
14: It could happen. I mean, if it happens, and it might not happen, yeah, who knows?
13: But in a rare rebuke of the president, a handful of Republicans joined Democrats Wednesday to sharply curb his powers on Iran. The resolution is largely symbolic, but it does increase pressure on the president to end the war.
6: Tehran has informed Israel that they must stop attacks against Hezbollah in Lebanon before Iran can commit to any longer peace deal.
3: War Secretary sets off for Europe later from London.
1: The ceasefire deal between Israel and Lebanon is dependent on the Iran-aligned militants of Hezbollah halting their attacks. Its renewal was announced by the State Department yesterday. But Israel's Defense Minister, Israel Katz, says troops will remain in the south of Lebanon, a so-called security zone meant to protect residents of northern Israel. The ceasefire will create some pilot areas inside Lebanon where Hezbollah would be banned. The plan is a boost to hopes of an end to the war with Iran. The Iranians say any peace deal must cover the conflict in Lebanon too. Jonathan Savage, Fox News.
6: Department of Homeland Security Mark Wayne Mullen spoke to Democratic leaders for a second day over ICE operations, including an immigration detention center in New Jersey, where prosecutors have turned to violence against agents. Fox's Kevin Cork from Washington explained that Mullen said about protesters and won't respond to ICE agents.
5: If sanctuary cities don't play ball, he's open to pulling CBP customs agents from their airports. By the way, he also pushed back on Democrats who claim DHS attacked ICE protesters at that facility over in New Jersey. Meantime, Democrats repeated their calls to not only abolish ICE, but to dismantle DHS as well. The upper chamber slated to kick off a marathon session that Republicans hope will end in the passage of some $70 billion in funding for ICE and CBP over the next 3 years.
6: New Jersey Governor Mickey Sherrill says ICE has been denying her entry into the facility. She says she's concerned after families of detainees said that those inside are being denied proper medical care and they're being pressured to sign deportation papers.
3: President Trump doesn't confirm the status of the Justice Department's anti-weaponization fund resulting from his settlement with the IRS. Here's more from Gerald Halpin.
11: Users of Meta's Instagram have been reporting they've had their accounts hacked. They were being contacted by Instagram, telling them their account parameters had been changed, even though they didn't do anything. That would lead them to realize their account passwords were changed, and they were locked out of their Instagram accounts. A video posted online showed how a hacker was able to use a VPN to spoof a user's location and then use Meta's AI chatbot to reset the password. It never triggered any suspicious activity alerts. Instagram says the problem has been fixed. Eben Brown, Fox News.
6: Scott Bessent spent a lot of time defending the president as Democrats and Senate Finance Committee grilled the Treasury Secretary, Fox's Jessica Rosenthal reports.
15: Senate Finance Committee ranking member Oregon Democrat Ron Wyden tried to ask Treasury Secretary Scott Bessent about a recent settlement between the president and the IRS after the president dropped his lawsuit over the leak of his tax returns.
16: Every president's tax return gets audited, Mr. Secretary. Who originated the May 19th addendum canceling Trump's audits?
15: Bessent said he couldn't answer questions about ongoing litigation. New Hampshire Democratic Senator Maggie Hassan questioned Bessent about high costs.
17: We think about this every day.
18: Well, I'm glad that you do. Do you think your boss should, too?
15: Bessent also confirmed he once had strong words for the president's Housing Authority finance director, now chosen as the new director of national intelligence. Jessica Rosenthal, Fox News.
3: One study examined the connection between how often a child lies and possible criminal behavior. Fox's Lisa Brady explains in House Call for Health.
26: This is House Call for Health. Occasional lying in childhood is common, but frequent lying could indicate early signs of aggression. This from researchers who followed more than 3,000 French-speaking children in Quebec up to the age of 25 to see if they later had criminal records or mental health diagnoses. Teachers and parents reporting how often the children would tell a lie and other behaviors from the age of 6 to 19. They found that occasional lying was no cause for alarm, but kids who often told lies or whose lies increased over time were more likely to display early impulsive behavior or aggression and to have a higher chance of antisocial personality or criminal convictions when they become young adults. That study was conducted by McGill University, the University of Montreal, and John Jay College of Criminal Justice in New York City and published in the journal Development and Psychopathology. For more health news, go to foxnewshealth.com. 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
6: 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Looks like better day today. And we'll check traffic as well. It's coming up here on 7:40 KVOR.
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24: A Better Life with Dr. Sanjay Gupta.
25: Slowly but surely, AI is seeping its way into every corner of our lives. One area perhaps I didn't expect is diet advice. A new study out of Turkey found that chatbots are recommending to teen boys and girls that they restrict their daily calories to dangerously low levels and eat a balance of nutrients that are kind of out of whack. Remember, teenagers are growing, one pediatrician told us. If they aren't getting enough nutrition, it can really stunt their growth on a number of levels. And in extreme cases, it can lead to significant health consequences. Large language models, LLMs, they are designed to agree with you. So if you're looking to lose weight, they're going to push you pretty hard in that direction. They also sometimes don't know how to tell the difference between good information and bad information. And you know who does? Your doctor. I'm Dr. Sanjay Gupta, helping you live a better life.
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5: KVOR News Time is now 547. From the traffic center, we're seeing backups at Mesa Ridge at I-25 going into Gate 24 Carson. Started to pick up also over off of South Academy over by Fountain Boulevard as you're heading toward the MLK. And looks like we do have a crash coming in here. This will be over off of Carmel Drive just near Shelton. That's traffic.
1: 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Here's Southern Colorado's most accurate forecast on KVOR.
6: Mostly sunny this morning, then increasing cloud cover into the afternoon. Maybe an isolated shower or storm, but mostly dry and warmer temperatures with highs into the lower 80s. With the KKTV 11 Alert Weather, I'm meteorologist Kevin Bloomberg.
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9: A better life with Dr. Sanjay Gupta.
10: Slowly but surely, AI is seeping its way into every corner of our lives. One area perhaps I didn't expect is diet advice. A new study out of Turkey found that chatbots are recommending to teen boys and girls that they restrict their daily calories to dangerously low levels and eat a balance of nutrients that are kind of out of whack. Remember, teenagers are growing, one pediatrician told us. If they aren't getting enough nutrition, it can really stunt their growth on a number of levels. And in extreme cases, it can lead to significant health consequences. Large language models, LLMs, they are designed to agree with you. So if you're looking to lose weight, they're going to push you pretty hard in that direction. They also sometimes don't know how to tell the difference between good information and bad information. And you know who does? Your doctor. I'm Dr. Sanjay Gupta, helping you live a better life.
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1: Or they have lost six of Lorenzen's last seven appearances, and his ERA over that span is 9.84. The Rockies do fail to get the sweep, but still win back-to-back series for the first time this season. Russell Wilson confirms he is retiring from the NFL and taking a TV job with CBS. He spent 10 of his 14 seasons in Seattle, making 9 Pro Bowls and winning a Super Bowl before getting traded to the Broncos, where he only made it through 2 years of a 5-year contract before being cut. He ranks 12th all-time in passing touchdowns and 16th all-time in yards. Injustice has been served as the Switchbacks announced their winning goal against Oakland has been credited to Corey Bennett. It was initially ruled an Oakland own goal. Bennett now has 8 on the season, tying him for the league lead. I'll have more on these stories on Drive Time Sports at 3. For now, I'm Ryan Kaufman, and that's sports on 740 KVOR.
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11: A better life with Dr. Sanjay Gupta.
12: Slowly but surely, AI is seeping its way into every corner of our lives. One area perhaps I didn't expect is diet advice. A new study out of Turkey found that chatbots are recommending to teen boys and girls that they restrict their daily calories to dangerously low levels and eat a balance of nutrients that are kind of out of whack. Remember, teenagers are growing, one pediatrician told us. If they aren't getting enough nutrition, it can really stunt their growth on a number of levels. And in extreme cases, it can lead to significant health consequences. Large language models, LLMs, they are designed to agree with you. So if you're looking to lose weight, they're going to push you pretty hard in that direction. They also sometimes don't know how to tell the difference between good information and bad information. And you know who does? Your doctor. I'm Dr. Sanjay Gupta, helping you live a better life.
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1: This is Bloomberg Money Minute. Bank of America is continuing to hire even as artificial intelligence and other technology tools take over jobs. Next week, 2,000 summer interns and another 2,000 full-time recruits from college campuses will flock to the financial firm's offices. Bank of America says while the technology has transformed certain roles, it doesn't mean that their hiring needs have changed. Wall Street is tracking the conflict in the Middle East. The U.S. and Iran have sketched out a framework to extend their truce by 2 months and reopen the Strait of Hormuz, but negotiations are stalling. S&P futures are down 33 points. However, Dow futures are rising 135. And a deadly cattle parasite has been confirmed in the U.S. for the first time in nearly a decade. It's the latest threat to the herd, which is already at its lowest level in 75 years and has sent beef prices soaring. A suspected case from South Texas tested positive for New World screwworm. Courtney Donahoe, Bloomberg Radio.
2: 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From the traffic center, we're seeing heavier volume on I-25, but overall still moving at posted speeds. We do have heavier volume at Mesa Ridge at I-25 heading to the gate 20 to Fort Carson. That's traffic. KVOR weather from the 11 Alert team at KKTV. Kevin Bloomberg says partly sunny today with isolated storms and warmer temperatures, highs in the low 80s. 46 in the Springs, 51 in Pueblo, 41 in Lyman. KVOR news time is now 5:57.
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15: A better life with Dr. Sanjay Gupta.
16: Did you know that almost half the vegetables and more than three quarters of the fruit that we eat in this country come from just one state, California? Yeah, it's true. And according to a new report by the Environmental Working Group, a health advocacy organization, a lot of this produce is tainted with PFAS, which are sometimes referred to as forever chemicals. Why? Well, the EPA says pesticides keep America's food supply safe, abundant, and affordable. And of course, these chemicals are used in every state, not just California. Now, if you are worried, though, about how much you're consuming, the best thing to do is to buy organic produce, if and when you can. Organic or not, you should rinse all fruits and vegetables under running water. Don't use any soap. And as one epidemiologist told us, use a brush on sturdier items like carrots, potatoes, and cucumbers. I'm Dr. Sanjay Gupta, helping you live a better life.
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2: Good morning. It is 6 o'clock. I'm Sean Martinez along with Captain Dan in for Jim Arthur. Here's what's making news on this Thursday, June 4th. We have some breaking news. Officers are in scene of a trying to get a barricaded suspect out of a local residence. Police said officers were tracking a potential barricaded suspect in the 2600 block of Verde Drive. According to police, officers are attempting to try to make contact with that suspect, potentially involving an assault in the area. They say please stay out of the area. In other news, the 4th Judicial District Attorney's Office has ruled that an officer-involved shooting in Colorado Springs in late January was justified. The incident occurred after police responded to a disturbance on Delaware Street and encountered a woman carrying a knife who later attempted to drive away in a police cruiser. When the woman reached for a gun in the cruiser, an officer fired 3 shots at her, resulting in non-life-threatening injuries. Michaela Pacias was taken to the hospital, then arrested. The DA's office determined that the officer's use of deadly force was justified to prevent potential harm to officers in the community.
9: A training exercise in Iraq turns deadly.
17: The Department of Defense says an active duty soldier out of Fort Carson has died. They say 26-year-old Sergeant Devin Siebel of Robinson, Texas, died on Sunday in Iraq during a training-related incident. The soldier was assigned to the Air Ambulance Company, 2nd Battalion, 4th Combat Aviation Brigade. They say this is under investigation.
9: KKTV's Melissa Henry.
2: 2 Colorado Springs City Council members have launched a new committee to address resource and funding issues for the city's first responders. The Public Safety Working Committee, led by Council members Nancy Hengem and Roland Rainey, held its first meeting on May 19th with key stakeholders from the police and fire departments. The committee aims to identify areas in public safety response that are struggling due to lack of funding and prioritize solutions such as addressing equipment needs and manpower shortages. While the committee meetings are internal, the findings will be shared in public settings as city leaders work on the 2027 budget to ensure the best outcomes for public safety in Colorado Springs.
9: Charges have been filed against a driver in a deadly crash last month.
17: A teenager now being charged for a deadly crash that happened back in April. Today, Colorado Springs police say they arrested the teen 2 weeks ago. CSPD says back in April, a woman was driving on Academy and tried to turn left onto Lehman when she was hit by another car. Police say the other car ran a red light and was going between 25 to almost 40 miles per hour over the speed limit. A teenager in the second car died. Another teen and the woman driving the first vehicle were both hurt.
9: KKTV's Melissa Henry.
2: Space Force is planning to build a new operations center in Colorado Springs at Schriever Space Force Base to support the Golden Dome program and space testing. The Pentagon's proposed budget for fiscal year 2027 includes 4 new facilities, each costing about $250 million. The Space Force is seeking over $71 billion in the budget, a significant increase from the previous year. The new operations center is expected to add about 5,700 military and civilian positions and open by 2030. The Space Force is also expanding its infrastructure program and officer training course in Colorado Springs to accommodate the growth.
9: The University of Colorado, Colorado Springs, conducted a survey of over a potential rebrand and received nearly 1,000 responses. The new mark replaces UCCS with CU and aligns visually with the CU identity. Officials noted that the new mark will not be required and the university will continue to go by UCCS in the fall. They plan to invite participation in development of other marks, including athletics and spirit marks.
2: 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Coming up, traffic and weather is on the way here on 740. 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
2: 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From the traffic center, we're starting to see heavier volume on I-25 through Colorado Springs, but it's still moving pretty well. We do have Mesa Ridge starting to back up still over off of, it looks like, Mesa Ridge at I-25, and also South Academy busier, Bradley Road to Highway 115. And again, police activity over by Carmel Drive and Verde Drive. That's traffic.
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2: KVOR weather from 11 Alert Team at KKTV. We're going to see a partly sunny day today. Yeah, it'll be mostly sunny, actually. Isolated storms possible. A warmer, high of 83. And then for Friday, sunny, isolated storms, high 86. It's currently 46 in the Springs, 51 in Pueblo, 44 in Woodland Park. KVOR News Time is now 6:08. Despite agreeing to a ceasefire, Israel says it's operating in Lebanon for now. Fox's Jonathan Savage with the latest.
24: The ceasefire deal between Israel and Lebanon is dependent on the Iran-aligned militants of Hezbollah halting their attacks. Its renewal was announced by the State Department yesterday. But Israel's defense minister, Israel Katz, says troops will remain in the south of Lebanon, a so-called security zone meant to protect residents of northern Israel. The ceasefire will create some pilot areas inside Lebanon where Hezbollah would be banned. The plan is a boost to hopes of an end to the war with Iran. The Iranians say any peace deal must cover the conflict in Lebanon too. Jonathan Savage, Fox News.
9: North Korea has unveiled a new component to their nuclear weapons program, Fox's Jonathan Savage reports.
24: This new facility produces fuel for nuclear bombs, and while we weren't given details, images shared indicate it's likely a uranium enrichment plant. Its opening follows North Korean leader Kim Jong-un announcing he wants his country's nuclear forces to be bolstered at an exponential rate. Analysts say all this indicates he has no intention of negotiating away North Korea's nuclear status. Pyongyang's state news agency showed photos of Kim walking through narrow aisles lined with dense rows of silver tubes and pipes in what appeared to be a centrifuge hall. Jonathan Savage, Fox News.
2: House lawmakers vote to block President Trump from further strikes on Iran. Fox's Kristen Goodwin has more.
25: In a 215-208 vote Wednesday, the House passed the Democrat-led Iran War Powers Resolution.
26: The concurrent resolution is adopted.
25: Four Republicans joined Democrats to advance the measure, which would direct President Trump to stop U.S. military action against Iran or get Congress's approval to declare war. House Speaker Mike Johnson has defended the president's actions, telling reporters he is trying to keep people safe. But Democrats and some Republicans have criticized the president not getting congressional approval for the military action and over the conflict not appearing to have an end in sight, calling for the Senate to approve the legislation. Kristen Goodwin, Fox News.
9: The nation's top security officials looked at possible threats ahead of America 250 celebration. Fox's Kevin Uritsky has his story on securing America.
1: Securing America.
3: Law enforcement officials held a recent briefing to update the public on security plans for this summer's Freedom 250 events in Washington, D.C., including the UFC fight at the White House June 14th, the Salute to America July 4th, and the Freedom 250 Grand Prix in August. Several agencies described what will be a collective approach in order to, as Tara McLeese of the Secret Service said,
6: create an overlapping security plan meant to keep our protectees and the public safe.
3: The FBI's Darren Cox acknowledged that
7: D.C. on a normal day is a target-rich environment.
3: As a result, U.S. Capitol Police Chief Mike Sullivan said people in D.C. will notice personnel from several agencies.
8: They are there to keep you safe.
3: The authorities also noted that there are currently no credible threats to any of the events. Kevin Uretsky, Fox News.
2: Lawmakers parse through the latest UFO files release. Fox's Chad Pergram has more in Speaker's Lobby.
22: I'm Chad Pergram with the Speaker's Lobby. The Trump administration released another batch of UFO files recently. This is part of making good on a promise to release videos and documents related to UAP, unidentified aerial phenomena, or UFOs. And what's in the files? Well, we're not really sure. There are audio clips of Apollo 12 astronauts seeing weird beams of light flash across their spacecraft in 1969. There was also a celestial trinity of objects synchronously hovering over water in Iran. But the military hasn't done much to unravel these cosmic conundrums. While interesting, these files don't necessarily attest that there are beings coming to Earth from another planet. The challenge is understanding exactly what documents and videos the government has in its possession. Quote, "This is not an easy thing to do," said Republican Missouri Congressman Eric Burleson on Fox. "There's not a huge repository of all these documents and videos and photos. And figuring out what this all means is not the final frontier, but the next frontier." With the Speaker's Lobby, Chad Pergram, Fox News.
2: 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Captain Dan, finally less rain today, it looks like.
9: Boy, I'll say, we'll have a chance to mow the lawn this afternoon. It's getting long. Bring in the sheep.
2: There you go, exactly. Kevin, we'll check that forecast, traffic, and also we'll check in with Focus on the Family commentary here on 740 KVOR.
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4: Seneca, a Stoic philosopher from ancient Rome, once said, "No tree becomes rooted and sturdy unless many a wind assails it." That was proven true in the 1980s when an experimental structure called Biosphere 2 was constructed across 3 acres in Arizona. It was designed to explore whether people could live and thrive in a closed ecological system, a requirement for humans to one day colonize space. What scientists discovered surprised everyone. It turns out that perfect conditions aren't always beneficial to life. In nature, trees are constantly blown by the wind. The stress triggers fibers inside the tree to grow more dense, which strengthens the tree and keeps it upright against the forces that push against it. But inside the protective glass domes of Biosphere 2, there was no wind. Air was perfectly conditioned and circulated by fans. 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I'm Jim Daly.
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2: 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So far, everything moving close to posted speeds. No accidents to report. That's traffic.
0: From the 11 Alert Team at KKTV, here's Southern Colorado's most accurate forecast on KVOR.
11: Mostly sunny this morning, then increasing cloud cover into the afternoon. Maybe an isolated shower or storm, but mostly dry and warmer temperatures with highs into the lower 80s. With the KKTV 11 Alert Weather, I'm meteorologist Kevin Bloomberg.
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15: I'm Ryan Kaufman with sports on KVOR. The Knicks rally from 14 points down in the third quarter to steal Game 1 of the NBA Finals in San Antonio, 105-95. Jalen Brunson took over in the fourth quarter with 13 of his game-high 30 points, including the go-ahead three with a minute 50 to go. Victor Wembanyama struggled, missing 15 of his 21 shots from the field. He also had a fan run onto the court during the game to try and take a selfie with him. Wemby says he's never been in that situation and didn't know how to act.
1: Thankfully, security grabbed the fan before he got too close. I don't think there'll be any fans running onto the ice in Raleigh tonight. The Stanley Cup final resumes with Game 2. The Hurricanes look to even the series at 6. Michael Lorenzen was touched up for 8 runs in just 3 1/3 innings as the Rockies fall to the Angels 11-4. They have lost 6 of Lorenzen's last 7 appearances, and his ERA over that span is 9.84. The Rockies do fail to get the sweep, but still win back-to-back series for the first time this season. Russell Wilson confirms he is retiring from the NFL and taking a TV job with CBS. He spent 10 of his 14 seasons in Seattle, making 9 Pro Bowls and winning a Super Bowl before getting traded to the Broncos, where he only made it through 2 years of a 5-year contract before being cut. He ranks 12th all-time in passing touchdowns and 16th all-time in yards. Injustice has been served as the Switchbacks announced their winning goal against Oakland has been credited to Corey Bennett. It was initially ruled an Oakland own goal. Bennett now has 8 on the season, tying him for the league lead. I'll have more on these stories on Drive Time Sports at 3. For now, I'm Ryan Kaufman, and that's sports on 740 KVOR.
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12: This is Bloomberg Money Minute. Bank of America is continuing to hire even as artificial intelligence and other technology tools take over jobs. Next week, 2,000 summer interns and another 2,000 full-time recruits from college campuses will flock to the financial firm's offices. Bank of America says while the technology has transformed certain roles, it doesn't mean that their hiring needs have changed. Wall Street is tracking the conflict in the Middle East. The U.S. and Iran have sketched out a framework to extend their truce by 2 months and reopen the Strait of Hormuz, but negotiations are stalling. S&P futures are down 33 points. However, Dow futures are rising 135. And a deadly cattle parasite has been confirmed in the U.S. for the first time in nearly a decade. It's the latest threat to the herd, which is already at its lowest level in 75 years and has sent beef prices soaring. A suspected case from South Texas tested positive for New World screwworm. Courtney Donahoe, Bloomberg Radio.
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2: KVOR news time is now 627 from the traffic center. We're seeing heavier volume on North Academy over by Union. Also, Highway 94 at Mark Scheffel, Woodman Road at Meridian, and Briargate Parkway at Voyager. And it looks like we have a crash come in here at Research at Voyager. That's traffic. KVOR weather from the 11 Alert Team at KKTV. It's going to be a mostly sunny morning. Could see some clouds this afternoon. Isolated storms later, but temperatures will be nice, high around 83. Currently 46 in the Springs, 51 in Pueblo. It is 62 in Canyon City. KVOR news time is now 6:28.
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2: Good morning. It is 6:30. I'm Sean Martinez along with Captain Dan in for Jim Arthur. Here's what's making news on this Thursday, June 4th. In breaking news, officers are on the scene trying to get a barricaded suspect out of a local residence. Police said officers are tracking the potential barricaded suspect in the 2600 block of Verde Drive. Officers are attempting to make contact with that suspect. A shelter-in-place order is in effect for residents in the surrounding area. Residents are urged to stay indoors and stay away from windows. We'll update you once we get more information from Springs Police. In other news, the 4th Judicial District Attorney's Office has ruled that an officer involved shooting in Colorado Springs in late January was justified. The incident occurred after police responded to a disturbance on Delaware Street and encountered a woman carrying a knife who later attempted to drive away in a police cruiser. When the woman reached for a gun in that cruiser, an officer fired three shots at her, resulting in non-life-threatening injuries. Michaela Pacias was taken into the hospital, then arrested. The DA's office determined that the officer's use of deadly force was justified to prevent potential harm to officers and the community.
4: A training exercise in Iraq turns deadly.
7: The Department of Defense says an active duty soldier out of Fort Carson has died. They say 26-year-old Sergeant Devin Siebel of Robinson, Texas, died on Sunday in Iraq during a training-related incident. The soldier was assigned to the Air Ambulance Company, 2nd Battalion, 4th Combat Aviation Brigade. They say this is under investigation.
4: That's KKTV's Melissa Henry.
2: Two Colorado Springs City Council members have launched a new committee to address resource and funding issues for the city's first responders. The Public Safety Working Committee, led by Council Members Nancy Henjum and Roland Rainey, held its first meeting on May 19th with key stakeholders from the police and fire departments. The committee aims to identify areas in public safety response that are struggling due to lack of funding and prioritize solutions such as addressing equipment needs and manpower shortages. While the committee meetings are internal, the findings will be shared in public settings as city leaders work in the 2027 budget to ensure the best outcomes for public safety in Colorado Springs.
4: Charges have been filed against the driver in a deadly crash back in April.
7: A teenager now being charged for a deadly crash that happened back in April. Today, Colorado Springs police say they arrested the teen 2 weeks ago. CSPD says back in April, a woman was driving on Academy and tried to turn left onto Lehman when she was hit by another car. Police say the other car ran a red light and was going between 25 to almost 40 miles per hour over the speed limit. A teenager in the second car died. Another teen and the woman driving the first vehicle were both hurt.
4: KKTV's Melissa Henry.
2: The Space Force is planning to build a new operations center in the Springs at Schriever Space Force Base to support the Golden Dome program and space testing. The Pentagon's proposed budget for fiscal year 2027 includes four new facilities, each costing about $250 million. The Space Force is seeking over $71 billion in the budget, a significant increase from the previous year, and the new operations center is expected to add about 5,700 military and civilian positions and open by 2030. Space Force is expanding its infrastructure program and officer training course in Colorado Springs to accommodate the growth.
4: University of Colorado, Colorado Springs conducted a survey over a potential rebrand and received nearly 1,000 responses. The new mark replaces UCCS with CU and aligns visually with the CU identity. Officials noted that the new mark will not be required and the university will continue to go by UCCS in the fall. They plan to invite participation in development of other marks, including athletics and spirit marks.
2: KVOR News Time is now 6:34. 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
2: KVOR news time is now 6:37 from the traffic center. We have a crash westbound Research. This will be at Voyager, and it's causing some slowing in that area. Power is packing in there at Fountain Boulevard, and that's in both directions. Also backing up at Highway 94 with Mark Scheffel, as well as doubling it, Mark Scheffel. That's traffic. KVOR weather from the 11 Alert Team at KKTV. Partly sunny today. Do have a chance of isolated storms later, but warmer, highs in the low 80s. And then for Friday, it looks like mostly sunny, isolated storms in the afternoon, highs in the mid-80s. Currently, it is 47 in Colorado Springs, 51 in Pueblo. It is 48 in Fountain. KVOR news time is now 6:38. President Trump says he's staying optimistic over negotiations with Iran despite more strikes between the two countries over the last couple of days. Fox's Madeline Rivera from Washington.
10: U.S. officials say the president is not considering resuming an all-out war with the regime unless American troops are killed. The reluctance reportedly signaling the president may be willing to tolerate flare-ups for weeks in order to avoid a bigger conflict in the region as he tries to secure a deal.
11: The negotiation itself has gone very well, actually. Very well.
18: Mr. President.
11: It could happen. I mean, if it happens, and it might not happen, you know, who knows?
10: But in a rare rebuke of the president, a handful of Republicans joined Democrats Wednesday to sharply curb his powers on Iran. The resolution is largely symbolic, but it does increase pressure on the president to end the war.
2: Tehran has informed Israel that they must stop attacks against Hezbollah and Lebanon before Iran can commit to a longer peace deal.
4: The war secretary sets off for Europe later. From Europe, Fox's Jonathan Savage explains.
20: Secretary Pete Hegseth will travel to Belgium for a meeting of NATO defense ministers at the organization's headquarters just outside Brussels. This as the United States continues to consider its military commitment to Europe. Last week, a German newspaper reported the U.S. intends to significantly reduce military contributions available to assist European allies in a crisis. That could include fighter jets, warships, and mid-air refueling aircraft. On Saturday, Secretary Hegseth visits Normandy in France to commemorate the D-Day landings, a pivotal moment in the Second World War. Jonathan Savage, Fox News.
2: Department of Homeland Security Mark Wayne Mullen spoke to Democratic leaders for a second day over ICE operations, including an immigration detention center in New Jersey, where protesters have turned to violence against agents. Fox's Kevin Cork from Washington explained what Mullen and about protesters that won't respond to ICE agents.
22: If sanctuary cities don't
1: play ball. He's open to pulling CBP customs agents from their airports. By the way, he also pushed back on Democrats who claim DHS attacked ICE protesters at that facility over in New Jersey. Meantime, Democrats repeated their calls to not only abolish ICE, but to dismantle DHS as well. The upper chamber slated to kick off a marathon session that Republicans hope will end in the passage of some $70 billion spent in funding for ICE and CBP over the next 3 years.
2: New Jersey Governor Mickey Sherrill says ICE has been denying her entry into the facility. She says she's concerned after families of detainees said those inside are being denied proper medical care and they're being pressured to sign deportation papers.
4: President Trump doesn't confirm the status of the Justice Department's anti-weaponization fund resulting from his settlement with the IRS. Jared Holpern has more from the White House.
12: Acting Attorney General Todd Blanche told lawmakers the Justice Department is not moving forward with a nearly $1.8 billion anti-weaponization fund. But President Trump says he's not sure if that compensation fund is on hold or dead.
13: I'd have to ask the lawyers, I don't know.
12: He told reporters,
13: as far as I'm concerned, it was a beautiful thing. It was something I heard that. I thought that was the greatest thing.
12: The fund was created as part of a settlement with President Trump and members of his family to end the lawsuit against the IRS. Lawmakers say a process already exists for Americans seeking compensation from the government. At the White House, Jared Halpern, Fox News.
2: Scott Bessent spent a lot of time defending the president as Democrats on the Senate Finance Committee grilled the Treasury Secretary. Fox's Jessica Rosenthal reports.
14: Senate Finance Committee ranking member Oregon Democrat Ron Wyden tried to ask Treasury Secretary Scott Bessent about a recent settlement between the president and the IRS after the president dropped his lawsuit over the leak of his tax returns.
15: Every president's tax return gets audited, Mr. Secretary. Who originated the May 19th addendum canceling Trump's audits?
14: Bessent said he couldn't answer questions about ongoing litigation. New Hampshire Democratic Senator Maggie Hassan questioned Bessent about high costs.
18: We think about this every day.
22: Well, I'm glad that you do. Do you think your boss should, too?
14: Bessent also confirmed he once had strong words for the president's Housing Authority finance director, now chosen as the new director of national intelligence. Jessica Rosenthal, Fox News.
4: One study examined the connection between how often a child lies and possible criminal behavior. Fox's Lisa Bradley explains in House Call for Health.
25: This is House Call for Health. Occasional lying in childhood is common, but frequent lying could indicate early signs of aggression. This from researchers who followed more than 3,000 French-speaking children in Quebec up to the age of 25 to see if they later had criminal records or mental health diagnoses. Teachers and parents reporting how often the children would tell a lie and other behaviors from the age of 6 to 19. They found that occasional lying was no cause for alarm, but kids who often told lies or whose lies increased over time were more likely to display early impulsive behavior or aggression and to have a higher chance of antisocial personality or criminal convictions when they become young adults. That study was conducted by McGill University, the University of Montreal, and John Jay College of Criminal Justice in New York City and published in the journal Development and Psychopathology. For more health news, go to foxnewshealth.com. 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
6: Experts say we should not be worrying about getting older anymore, because our brain actually does improve with age. Here's the research. First, the older we get, the happier we get. That's according to the journal Psychology and Aging. It found that our overall life satisfaction tends to dip during our 40s and 50s. Those are the years when we're frantically caring for kids and aging parents. But after our 50s, happiness levels start rising steadily over the remainder of our life. We're also more creative as we grow older. According to the University of Chicago, it's the type of creativity that's rooted in experience and experimentation. And it actually peaks in late middle age. And research from Trinity College found older adults have better focus. When the scientist asked subjects to complete an exercise that required sustained attention, younger people's minds wandered twice as much as older adults. I'm John Tesh with today's Intelligence for Your Life Minute.
2: I don't know about that. I mean, I've seen, you know, some people older go off the rails.
4: What are you looking at me for?
2: I didn't want to say, but I didn't want to say.
4: Lighten up. Jeez.
9: Wow. Man.
2: It got rude this morning.
4: Wow, Sean.
2: Let's see how things are moving on the roadways this morning. We do have heavy.
4: You know how quickly he moved on? Yes, I know.
2: I-25 starting to pick up as you're headed southbound around Briargate down to Guard of the Gods. Northbound lanes, heavier volume as you go from Mesa Ridge up through to South Academy. And also power's packed in now from Fountain to Milton Provy. That's traffic.
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19: Mostly sunny this morning, then increasing cloud cover into the afternoon. Maybe an isolated shower or storm, but mostly dry and warmer temperatures with highs into the lower 80s. With the KKTV 11 Alert Weather, I'm meteorologist Kevin Bloomberg.
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5: 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Jalen Brunson took over in the

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9: This is Bloomberg Money Minute. Bank of America is continuing to hire even as artificial intelligence and other technology tools take over jobs. Next week, 2,000 summer interns and another 2,000 full-time recruits from college campuses will flock to the financial firm's offices. Bank of America says while the technology has transformed certain roles, it doesn't mean that their hiring needs have changed. Wall Street is tracking the conflict in the Middle East. The U.S. and Iran have sketched out a framework to extend their truce by 2 months and reopen the Strait of Hormuz, but negotiations are stalling. S&P futures are down 33 points. However, Dow futures are rising 135. And a deadly cattle parasite.

0: Light has been confirmed in the U.S. for the first time in nearly a decade. It's the latest threat to the herd, which is already at its lowest level in 75 years and has sent beef prices soaring. A suspected case from South Texas tested positive for New World screwworm. Courtney Donahoe, Bloomberg Radio.
1: 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From the traffic center, so that crash westbound research at Voyager. Also, we've got heavier volume over off of Powers as you're traveling over by, looks like, Fountain Boulevard, headed down toward Milton Proby. It's backed up there, Highway 24, Falcon Highway, also Mark Sheffel at Dublin, and also Mesa Ridge and South Academy at the interstate. That's traffic. KVOR weather from the 11 Alert team at KKTV. It's going to be mostly sunny. We do have a chance of some isolated storms this afternoon. Warmer and drier, a high of 83. Currently 48 in Colorado Springs. It is 48 in Pueblo, 59 in Denver. KVOR News Time is now 6:58.
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1: Good morning. It is 7 o'clock. I'm Sean Martinez, along with Captain Danny and for Jim Arthur. Here's what's making news on this Thursday, June 4th. In breaking news, officers are still on the scene of a barricaded suspect in south end of Colorado Springs. Officers are trying to attempt to make contact with that suspect. There is a shelter in place, in effect, residents in the 2600 block of Verde Drive. We'll update you once we get more information from police. The Fort Judicial District Attorney's Office has ruled an officer-involved shooting in Colorado Springs in late January was justified. The incident occurred after police responded to a disturbance on Delaware Street and encountered a woman carrying a knife who later attempted to drive away in a police cruiser. When the woman reached for a gun in the cruiser, an officer fired three shots at her, resulting in non-life-threatening injuries. Michaela Pasillas was taken into custody. The DA's office determined that the officer's use of deadly force was justified to prevent potential harm to officers and the community.
8: A training exercise in Iraq turns deadly.
12: The Department of Defense says an active duty soldier out of Fort Carson has died. They say 26-year-old Sergeant Devin Siebel of Robinson, Texas, died on Sunday in Iraq during a training-related incident. The soldier was assigned to the Air Ambulance Company, 2nd Battalion, 4th Combat Aviation Brigade. They say this is under investigation.
8: That's KKTV's Melissa Henry.
1: Two Colorado Springs City Council members have launched a new committee to address resource and funding issues for the city's first responders. The Public Safety Working Committee, led by Councilmembers Nancy Henjum and Roland Rainey, held its first meeting on May 19th with key stakeholders from the police and fire departments. The committee aims to identify areas in public safety response that are struggling due to lack of funding and prioritize solutions, such as addressing equipment needs and manpower shortages. While the committee meetings are internal, the findings will be shared in public settings as city workers or city leaders work to the 2027 budget to ensure that the best outcomes for public safety in Colorado Springs.
8: Charges have been filed against the driver in a deadly crash back in April.
12: A teenager now being charged for a deadly crash that happened back in April. Today, Colorado Springs police say they arrested the teen 2 weeks ago. CSPD says back in April, a woman was driving on Academy and tried to turn left onto Lehman when she was hit by another car. Police say the other car ran a red light and was going between 25 to almost 40 miles per hour over the speed limit. A teenager in the second car died. Another teen and the woman driving the first vehicle were both hurt.
8: That's KKTV's Melissa Henry.
1: Space Force is planning to build a new operations center in the Springs at Schriever Space Force Base to support the Golden Dome program and space testing. The Pentagon's proposed budget for fiscal year 2027 includes four new facilities, each costing about $250 million. The Space Force is seeking over $71 billion in the budget, a significant increase from the previous year. The new operations center is expected to be adding around 5,700 military and civilian positions and open by 2030. The Space Force is also expanding its infrastructure program and officer training course in Colorado Springs to accommodate the growth.
8: The University of Colorado, Colorado Springs, conducted a survey over potential rebranding and received nearly 1,000 responses. The new mark replaces UCCS with CU and aligns visually with the CU identity. Officials noted that the new mark will not be required and the university will continue to go by UCCS in the fall. They plan to invite participation in development of other marks, including athletics and spirit marks.
1: 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Coming up, traffic and weather. It's all coming up here on 7:40. 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
16: Sponsor.
1: Wrapping up that crash there, westbound Research at Voyager. Looks like they've moved it out of the way, not causing too many traffic issues. Also, we've got heavier volume over off of northbound Powers at InterQuest. Also, we're seeing heavy volume over off of Mark Shuffle at Dublin. And also, heavier volume Highway 24 at Meridian. That's traffic.
17: This report.
1: KVOR weather from the 11 Alert team at KKTV. It's going to be a partly sunny day today. Isolated storms, but drier than we've had the last several days. And it will be warmer, high around 83. Same for Friday. We'll see temperatures, though, into the mid-80s. Currently 48 in the Springs, 48 in Pueblo. It's 44 in Woodland Park. KVOR News Time is now 7:08. We've got the Notebook coming up on 740 KVOR.
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1: 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It's now time for
21: the notebook.
1: Yay. All right, DJ, thank you. All right, we got Captain Dan's notebook this morning. What's going on, sir?
8: Well, let's start with a couple of quick thoughts. History repeating itself.
1: Okay.
8: This rebranding of UCCS.
1: Yeah.
8: Didn't we go down that road a few years ago? CU, the Springs?
1: Yeah, that was about 20 years ago they did that, and it's interesting the fact that now it's a new generation, so let's
8: try it
1: again.
8: Yes. Are linked to Boulder. No, yes. We don't need that.
1: No.
8: Thank you. And then Ryan reported on this. The guy who ran on the court at the NBA game last night.
1: Yeah.
8: He wanted a selfie with one of the players. So was that bold or just stupid?
1: Stupid.
21: Absolutely stupid.
8: Okay. Yeah. The good news is at least he had all his clothes on.
1: Yeah, true.
8: Ryan also had this story this morning. Russell Wilson going to CBS. Wilson played 14 seasons. Of course, the first 10 were in Seattle. I loved watching him in Seattle. I cringed when he played in Denver for those two seasons. Yeah. My question this morning, hindsight being 2020, was the move to Denver. I mean, it was a huge payday, but did it affect his legacy?
1: Oh, we talked a little bit about this the other day. Yeah, I think it does.
21: Completely damaged it.
1: I don't know if he's a Hall of Famer. He was kind of a lock. Now we'll see.
8: Yeah, apparently he'll take a seat at NFL Today.
1: Okay.
8: Ford issued a seatbelt recall. I bring this up because there's also a do not drive order for some Bronco Sports and Maverick vehicles.
1: Oh.
8: They recalled about 420,000 vehicles.
1: Wow.
8: They include Expeditions and Navigators from 2018 through 2020. That's a seatbelt issue and a do not drive warning for thousands of Bronco Sports and Mavericks due to problems with the suspension.
1: Yeah.
8: Apparently, the tie rods and ball joints and all that stuff could come apart.
1: Oh, that's not good.
8: Yeah, you should get a letter from Ford in the mail. If not, contact Ford customer service.
1: All right.
8: I think this is a good thing. We all saw the video of the unruly passenger the other day, and he was held at bay by some other passengers. They could be banned, these unruly guys, for life from multiple airlines under a new proposal. Currently, travelers banned by one airline can often just go to another airline and go that way.
1: Mm.
8: That may change.
1: Good.
8: This was interesting. Wall Street Journal readers ranked the country's greatest breakthroughs. Let me give you the top five. Number one, the internet.
1: Oh, yeah.
21: It's not sliced bread?
8: No, that's a little later in the list there. The internet transmits more data in a single second than it did in an entire month back in the early 90s.
1: Wow.
8: I know. Number two, the light bulb.
1: Yeah.
8: Edison and his team tested more than 66,000 vegetable fibers to find the right element. Integrated circuits, number three. The personal computer, number four. Time magazine named it the machine of the year back in 1982.
1: Mm.
8: And number five, the airplane. After the Wright brothers' historic flight in 1903, it took less than 11 years for the first scheduled commercial airline flight.
1: Well, now, you know, we don't even have light bulbs anymore. They're these LED lights.
8: Yeah, I know so, it. That light kind of makes my eyes flicker. Am I the only one with that? Show of hands here. Okay.
1: Not me. It's just you.
8: Here's five amazing tech innovations we should expect in the next 25 years. Devices controlled by our minds. So our minds will be controlling our computers, our phone, our TV. Think it, and it will happen.
1: No, I've seen, there's some people's mind do not want to know what's on their mind.
8: Well, that's, I know. Yeah. I get that. I saw that movie.
1: Yeah.
8: Didn't end well for anyone.
1: No.
8: Space mining. Okay, I get that. Humanoid robots in the home. So most likely they'll be doing cleaning and cooking chores.
21: Yeah. Even those movies didn't turn out well.
8: Well, I know. I remember that one with Will Smith.
1: Yes. iRobot. Yeah.
8: This is here. How about this? Private weather control. 25 years from now, predictable, stable weather will become a luxury good. I mean, we can order up the kind of weather that we want over our home for a party or an event.
1: What? I don't know.
8: Well, basic weather control today, China has long been using cloud seeding to create blue skies over Beijing. I leave you with this one thought. There's a rare albino buffalo fondly named Donald Trump for his blonde tuff. You'll probably see it. Here's a picture. Right here. Look for it online. You'll see it. It's a remarkable.
21: Let's get that on the Facebook page.
8: Yeah,
1: post it on there.
8: Okay.
1: All right.
8: So there you go. The notebook this morning.
1: All right, Dan. Captain Dan's notebook. Thank you, sir. All right. Let's see how things are moving on the roadways.
0: Sponsor.
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1: Like we have InterQuest starting to back up there at Voyager. They have cleared that crash at Voyager at Research. We've also got heavier volume at Mesa Ridge and I-25, and power is busy northbound from Milton Proby up to Fountain Boulevard. That's traffic.
20: 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Here's Southern Colorado's most accurate forecast on KVOR.
22: Mostly sunny this morning, then increasing cloud cover into the afternoon. Maybe an isolated shower or storm, but mostly dry and warmer temperatures with highs into the lower 80s. With the KKTV 11 Alert Weather, I'm meteorologist Kevin Bloomberg.
1: Currently 48 in Colorado Springs, 48 in Pueblo, and it is 45 in Monument. 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
0: I'm Ryan Kaufman with sports on KVOR. The Knicks rally from 14 points down in the third quarter to steal Game 1 of the NBA Finals in San Antonio, 105-95. Jalen Brunson took over in the fourth quarter with 13 of his game-high 30 points, including the go-ahead three with a minute 50 to go. Victor Wembanyama struggled, missing 15 of his 21 shots from the field. He also had a fan run onto the court during the game to try and take a selfie with him. Wemby says he's never been in that situation and didn't know how to act. Thankfully, security grabbed the fan before he got too close. I don't think there'll be any fans running onto the ice in Raleigh tonight. The Stanley Cup final resumes with Game 2. The Hurricanes look to even the series at 6. Michael Lorenzen was touched up for 8 runs in just 3 1/3 innings as the Rockies fall to the Angels 11-4. They have lost 6 of Lorenzen's last 7 appearances, and his ERA over that span is 9.84. The Rockies do fail to get the sweep, but still win back-to-back series for the first time this season. Russell Wilson confirms he is retiring from the NFL and taking a TV job with CBS. He spent 10 of his 14 seasons in Seattle, making 9 Pro Bowls and winning a Super Bowl before getting traded to the Broncos, where he only made it through 2 years of a 5-year contract before being cut. He ranks 12th all-time in passing touchdowns and 16th all-time in yards. Injustice has been served as the Switchbacks announced their winning goal against Oakland has been credited to Corey Bennett. It was initially ruled an Oakland own goal. Bennett now has 8 on the season, tying him for the league lead. I'll have more on these stories on Drive Time Sports at 3. For now, I'm Ryan Kaufman, and that's sports on 740 KVOR.
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3: This is Bloomberg Money Minute. Bank of America is continuing to hire even as artificial intelligence and other technology tools take over jobs. Next week, 2,000 summer interns and another 2,000 full-time recruits from college campuses will flock to the financial firm's offices. Bank of America says while the technology has transformed certain roles, it doesn't mean that their hiring needs have changed. Wall Street is tracking the conflict in the Middle East. The U.S. and Iran have sketched out a framework to extend their truce by 2 months and reopen the Strait of Hormuz, but negotiations are stalling. S&P futures are down 33 points. However, Dow futures are rising 135. And a deadly cattle parasite has been confirmed in the U.S. for the first time in nearly a decade. It's the latest threat to the herd, which is already at its lowest level in 75 years and has sent beef prices soaring. A suspected case from South Texas tested positive for New World screwworm. Courtney Donahoe, Bloomberg Radio.
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11: For the ninth year in a row, Finland has been named the happiest country in the world. That's according to the World Happiness Report put out every year by the Wellbeing Research Center at the University of Oxford in the UK. Two other Nordic nations, Iceland and Denmark, came in at numbers 2 and 3. Now, having spent quite a bit of time in these countries over my 2.5 decades as a journalist, I can tell you that this is not at all that surprising. There's an entirely different way of thinking in these countries. We before me, you might say. In other words, the mentality is less adversarial and much more, we're all in this together. One other interesting thing that came up was that no matter where someone lived, the more time they spent on social media, the less happy they were. Want to smile? It's simple. Put your phone away for a bit. I'm Dr. Sanjay Gupta, helping you live a better life.
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1: KVOR News Time is now 727. From the traffic center, we've got heavier volume over off of Powers now between Platt and Milton Proby. Also backed up there, Highway 24 out to Meridian. It's busy also over off of Meridian near Woodman Hills and also the south gate of the Air Force Academy. That's traffic. KVOR weather from the 11 Alert Team at KKTV. It's going to be a partly sunny day. We isolate a storm possible later, drier though and warmer, high of 83. Same for Friday, although we'll see temperatures closer to 86 into the upper 80s for the weekend. Currently it is 48 in Colorado Springs, 48 in Pueblo. It is 44 in Cripple Creek. KVOR News Time is now 728.
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11: You ever wake up in the middle of the night or maybe first thing in the morning and notice drool on your pillow? unless you're sleeping next to someone who hasn't already seen all your good, bad, and ugly, it's probably not that big a deal and not anything to worry about, unless it's something that just started happening recently. When people drool at night, it's often because of a stuffy nose, acid reflux, or being a mouth breather. People who sleep on their stomach or side are more likely to drool than someone who sleeps on their back. But in some cases, drooling at night can be a warning sign of something more serious, like dental issues, sleep apnea, or even early symptoms of Parkinson's disease. If you're at all concerned about this, the best place to start is with an ENT doctor, an ears, nose, and throat doctor. They can recommend a sleep study to possibly get some answers. I'm Dr. Sanjay Gupta, helping you live a better life.
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1: Good morning. It is 7:30. I'm Sean Martinez along with Captain Dan in for Jim Arthur. Here's what's making news on this Thursday, June 4th. Well, breaking news, still have that suspect who's barricaded in a residence in the 2600 block of Verde Drive's an apartment complex there. Officers are trying to make contact with that suspect. There is a shelter in place, in effect, for residents in that surrounding area. We'll update you once we get more information. The 4th Judicial District Attorney's Office has ruled that an officer-involved shooting in Colorado Springs in late January was justified. The incident occurred after police responded to a disturbance on Delaware Street and encountered a woman carrying a knife, later attempting to drive away in a police cruiser. When the woman reached for a gun in the cruiser, an officer fired three shots at her, resulting in non-life-threatening injuries. Michaela Pasillas was taken to a hospital, then arrested. The DA's office determined that the officer used deadly force was justified to prevent potential harm to officers and the community.
5: A training exercise in Iraq turns deadly.
8: The Department of Defense says an active duty soldier out of Fort Carson has died. They say 26-year-old Sergeant Devin Siebel of Robinson, Texas, died on Sunday in Iraq during a training-related incident. The soldier was assigned to the Air Ambulance Company, 2nd Battalion, 4th Combat Aviation Brigade. They say this is under investigation.
5: That's KKTV 11's Melissa Henry.
1: Two Colorado Springs City Council members have launched a new committee to address resource funding issues for the city's first responders. The Public Safety Working Committee, led by Council Members Nancy Hengem and Roland Rainey, held its first meeting on May 19th with key stakeholders from the police and fire departments. The committee aims to identify areas in public safety response that are struggling due to lack of funding and prioritize solutions such as addressing equipment needs and manpower shortages. While the committee meetings are internal, the findings will be shared in public settings as city leaders work on the 2027 budget to ensure the best outcomes for public safety in Colorado Springs.
5: Charges have been filed against the driver in a deadly crash back in April.
8: A teenager now being charged for a deadly crash that happened back in April. Today, Colorado Springs police say they arrested the teen 2 weeks ago. CSPD says back in April, a woman was driving on Academy and tried to turn left onto Lehman when she was hit by another car. Police say the other car ran a red light and was going between 25 to almost 40 miles per hour over the speed limit. A teenager in the second car died. Another teen and the woman driving the first vehicle were both hurt.
5: Melissa Henry from KKTV.
1: The Space Force is planning to build a new operations center in Colorado Springs at Schriever Space Force Base to support the Golden Dome program and space testing. The Pentagon's proposed budget for fiscal year 2027 includes four new facilities, each costing $250 million. The Space Force is seeking over $71 billion in the budget, a significant increase from the previous year. The new operations center is expected to add about 5,700 military and civilian positions and open by 2030. The Space Force is also expanding its infrastructure program and officer training course in Colorado Springs to accommodate the growth. KVOR News Time is now 7:33. Coming up, we'll check your forecast and traffic from the Traffic Center coming up on 7:40 KVOR.
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1: KVOR news time is now 7:37 from the traffic center. We're seeing heavier volume on I-25 through Colorado Springs, southbound around Woodbend down to Guard of the Gods. Northbound lanes heavier from South Academy up through to Circle. Power Zone, it's packed in now as you're headed between Dublin all the way down to Bradley Road in both directions. And also Highway 24, 94th Mark Sheffield. That's traffic.
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1: KVOR weather from the 11 Alert Team at KKTV. It'll be a partly sunny day today. We'll see drier conditions and a little cloud still in the afternoon. Still have a chance of an isolated storm. High of 83. And then for Friday, mostly sunny, isolated storms once again. Warmer, high of 86. Right now it is 54 in Colorado Springs, 55 in Pueblo, 60 in Denver. KVOR news time is now 7:38. Well, President Trump says he's still optimistic over negotiations with Iran despite more strikes between the two countries over the last couple of days. Fox's Madeline Rivera reports from Washington.
22: U.S. officials say the president is not considering resuming an all-out war with the regime unless American troops are killed. The reluctance reportedly signaling the president may be willing to tolerate flare-ups for weeks in order to avoid a bigger conflict in the region as he tries to secure a deal.
25: The negotiation itself has gone very well, actually. Very well.
26: Mr. President.
25: It could have, I mean, if it happens, and it might not happen, you know, who knows.
22: But in a rare rebuke of the president, a handful of Republicans joined Democrats Wednesday to sharply curb his powers on Iran. The resolution is largely symbolic, but it does increase pressure on the president to end the war.
1: Tehran has informed Israel that they must stop attacks on Hezbollah and Lebanon before Iran can commit to a longer peace deal.
5: Despite agreeing to a ceasefire, Israel says it's still operating in Lebanon for now. Fox's Jonathan Savage has the latest.
32: The ceasefire deal between Israel and Lebanon is dependent on the Iran-aligned militants of Hezbollah halting their attacks. Its renewal was announced by the State Department yesterday. But Israel's defense minister, Israel Katz, says troops will remain in the south of Lebanon, a so-called security zone meant to protect residents of northern Israel. The ceasefire will create some pilot areas inside Lebanon where Hezbollah would be banned. The plan is a boost to hopes of an end to the war with Iran, the Iranians say any peace deal must cover the conflict in Lebanon too. Jonathan Savage, Fox News.
1: Jonathan also says North Korea has unveiled a new component to their nuclear weapons program.
32: This new facility produces fuel for nuclear bombs, and while we weren't given details, images shared indicate it's likely a uranium enrichment plant. Its opening follows North Korean leader Kim Jong-un announcing he wants his country's nuclear forces to be bolstered at an exponential rate. Analysts say all this indicates he has no intention of negotiating away North Korea's nuclear status. Pyongyang's state news agency showed photos of Kim walking through narrow aisles lined with dense rows of silver tubes and pipes in what appeared to be a centrifuge hall. Jonathan Savage, Fox News.
5: House lawmakers vote to block President Trump from further strikes in Iran. Fox's Christian Goodwin has more.
2: In a 215-208 vote Wednesday, the House passed the Democrat-led Iran War Powers Resolution.
4: The concurrent resolution is adopted.
2: Four Republicans joined Democrats to advance the measure, which would direct President Trump to stop U.S. military action against Iran or get Congress's approval to declare war. House Speaker Mike Johnson has defended the president's actions, telling reporters he is trying to keep people safe. But Democrats and some Republicans have criticized the president not getting congressional approval for the military action and over the conflict not appearing to have an end in sight, calling for the Senate to approve the legislation. Kristen Goodwin, Fox News.
1: President Trump doesn't confirm the status of the Justice Department's anti-weaponization fund resulting from his settlement with the IRS. Fox's Jared Halpern has more from the White House.
6: Acting Attorney General Todd Blanche told lawmakers the Justice Department is not moving forward with a nearly $1.8 billion anti-weaponization fund. But President Trump says he's not sure if that compensation fund is on hold or dead.
12: I'd have to ask the lawyers, I don't know.
6: He told reporters,
12: as far as I'm concerned, it was a beautiful thing. It was something I heard that. I thought that was the greatest thing.
6: The fund was created as part of a settlement with President Trump and members of his family to end the lawsuit against the IRS. Lawmakers say a process already exists for Americans seeking compensation from the government. At the White House, Jared Halpern, Fox News.
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13: It's June 4th, and this is your Fox Daily Snapshot. Today is National Safe Day. It's about preventing gun tragedies at home. According to NationwideChildrens.org, every year, nearly 1,300 kids die from gun accidents in homes, and many more are seriously injured. In 1989, thousands die in the Tiananmen Square massacre in Beijing, China. Chinese troops using assault rifles and tanks massacred unarmed civilians who had taken part in pro-democracy protests. Also on this day in 1984. The Boss, Bruce Springsteen, releases Born in the USA. The 15-time platinum album has sold more than 30 million copies, making it his most successful album. Born on this day in 1975, actress, director, producer, screenwriter Angelina Jolie, and George III, the King of Britain, during the American Revolution. I'm CJ Papa. That's your Fox Daily Snapshot.
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16: Did you remember the brand of margarine that made the mistake of trying to fool Mother Nature?
7: Oh, it's not nice to fool Mother Nature.
16: This long-running ad campaign was on our TVs all through the 70s. When kindly Mother Nature finds out she was fooled...
14: Mother Nature, was this on the porridge?
7: Yes, lots of my delicious butter.
16: The perturbed woodland goddess let loose lightning and thunder to express her anger, uttering the phrase...
7: Oh, it's not nice to fool Mother Nature.
16: She thought it was butter, but it wasn't. It was chiffon.
19: If you think it's butter, but it's not, it's chiffon.
16: If your answer was chiffon, then you pass today's pop quiz. Class dismissed.
1: KVOR news time is now 7:46. Okay, so Captain Dan, how'd you do?
5: Not well. I mean, I worked for a while in Wisconsin. Ole and Lena jokes were big, mm-hmm. and I keep remembering this billboard. Lena likes butter better than Ole. The name of her husband.
1: Ah, okay.
5: I did not get that today.
1: All right. How about you, DJ?
20: I guessed Land O'Lakes.
1: Land O'Lakes. Okay. Well, I've got Air Force Troy and myself actually had the same answer. We said parquet.
5: Parquet. That was a good guess.
1: Yeah, because, you know, that remember the little tub you used
5: yeah.
1: to talk? But then
5: yeah.
1: after, you know, they said the name chiffon, I'm like, oh, that's right.
5: I think chiffon. I have some of those tubs in our Tupperware drawer yet.
1: Parquet? They still make that butter?
20: They do.
1: Do they? Okay.
20: Yeah. And one of the clues was they no longer make this one.
1: So. Right, chiffon. Okay. Well, that makes sense. I didn't know they didn't make it.
5: And you know, notice they mentioned the Charmin, which was kind of like chiffon.
1: Ah, okay. All right. That's a good point. All right. So nobody got that answer this morning. KVOR News Time is now 7:48. We've got growing volume on the roadways this morning, but so far everything moving pretty well. No accidents to report. That's traffic.
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21: Mostly sunny this morning, then increasing cloud cover into the afternoon. Maybe an isolated shower or storm, but mostly dry and warmer temperatures with highs into the lower 80s. With the KKTV 11 Alert Weather, I'm meteorologist Kevin Bloomberg.
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22: I'm Ryan Kaufman with sports on KVOR. The Knicks rally from 14 points down in the third quarter to steal Game 1 of the NBA Finals in San Antonio 105-95. Jalen Brunson took over in the fourth quarter with 13 of his game-high 30 points, including the go-ahead three with a minute 50 to go. Victor Wembanyama struggled, missing 15 of his 21 shots from the field. He also had a fan run onto the court during the game to try and take a selfie with him. Wemby says he's never been in that situation and didn't know how to act. Thankfully, security grabbed the fan before he got too close. I don't think there'll be any fans running onto the ice in Raleigh tonight. The Stanley Cup final resumes with Game 2. The Hurricanes look to even the series at 6. Michael Lorenzen was touched up for 8 runs in just 3 1/3 innings as the Rockies fall to the Angels 11-4. They have lost 6 of Lorenzen's last 7 appearances, and his ERA over that span is 9.84. The Rockies do fail to get the sweep, but still win back-to-back series for the first time this season. Russell Wilson confirms he is retiring from the NFL and taking a TV job with CBS. He spent 10 of his 14 seasons in Seattle, making 9 Pro Bowls and winning a Super Bowl before getting traded to the Broncos, where he only made it through 2 years of a

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10: If you're caring for an aging parent, you may feel quite often that you're alone in what you're doing. But you're not, not by a long shot. According to a new report by the Pew Research Center, 10% of U.S. adults are caring for a parent over age 65. Millions more are caring for a spouse or partner 65 or older. Beyond the sheer numbers, this report, perhaps unsurprisingly, found a major difference in caregiver well-being between men and women. One psychologist we spoke to suggested thinking 5 years in the future and imagining where you are right now. Will you be glad you took something on, or regretful that you didn't? You also need to cut yourself some slack, he said, especially women. Don't try to shoulder all of the burden by yourself. You might need to ask for help before you burn out. You'll be so glad you did. I'm Dr. Sanjay Gupta, helping you live a better life.
11: Keeping our eye on the financial market so you don't have to. 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
12: This is Bloomberg Money Minute. Bank of America is continuing to hire even as artificial intelligence and other technology tools take over jobs. Next week, 2,000 summer interns and another 2,000 full-time recruits from college campuses will flock to the financial firm's offices. Bank of America says while the technology has transformed certain roles, it doesn't mean that their hiring needs have changed. Wall Street is tracking the conflict in the Middle East. The U.S. and Iran have sketched out a framework to extend their truce by 2 months and reopen the Strait of Hormuz, but negotiations are stalling. S&P futures are down 33 points. However, Dow futures are rising 135. And a deadly cattle parasite has been confirmed in the U.S. for the first time in nearly a decade. It's the latest threat to the herd, which is already at its lowest level in 75 years and has sent beef prices soaring. A suspected case from South Texas tested positive for New World screwworm.

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1: KVOR News Time is now 7:57 from the traffic center. We're seeing a growing volume once again at Mesa Ridge at I-25 heading into Gate 20 to Fort Carson. Also Powers at Bradley Road, heavier volume, as well as Mark Sheffel at looks like Dublin and Woodman at I-25. That's traffic. KVOR weather from the 11 Alert team at KKTV. It'll be a partly sunny day today, a drier, and it looks like temperatures will rise. We'll see highs in the low 80s. Then for your Friday, mostly sunny, isolated storms once again, highs in the mid-80s. Currently it is 54 in Colorado Springs, 52 in Pueblo, 65 in Denver. KVOR News Time is now 7:58. Captain Dan, thanks for hanging out again this morning.
2: My pleasure. Thank you.
1: Of course, we'll be back in here tomorrow morning. Coming up next, we got Dr. Sanjay Gupta, the news, and Richard Randall. Oh, man, he's got a lot to talk about. I saw the list. He'll be talking about all that stuff coming up here on 740 KVOR.
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1: I'm Sean Martinez with your KVOR News Update. The Ford Judicial District Attorney's Office has ruled that an officer-involved shooting in Colorado Springs in late January was justified. The incident occurred after police responded to a disturbance on Delaware Street and encountered a woman carrying a knife who later attempted to drive away in a police cruiser. When the woman reached for a gun in that cruiser, an officer fired three shots at her, resulting in non-life-threatening injuries. Michaela Pacias was taken to the hospital, then arrested. The District Attorney's Office determined that the officer's use of deadly force was justified to prevent potential harm to officers and the community. A training exercise in Iraq turns deadly.
15: The Department of Defense says an active duty soldier out of Fort Carson has died. They say 26-year-old Sergeant Devin Siebel of Robinson, Texas, died on Sunday in Iraq during a training-related incident. The soldier was assigned to the Air Ambulance Company, 2nd Battalion, 4th Combat Aviation Brigade. They say this is under investigation.
1: KKTV's Melissa Henry. Two Colorado Springs City Council members have launched a new committee to address resource and funding issues for the city's first responders. The Public Safety Working Committee, led by Council Members Nancy Hengem and Roland Rainey, held its first meeting on May 19th with key stakeholders from the police and fire departments. The committee aims to identify areas in public safety response that are struggling due to lack of funding and prioritize solutions such as addressing equipment needs and manpower shortages. While the committee meetings are internal, the findings will be shared in public settings as city leaders work on the 2027 budget to ensure the best outcomes for public safety in Colorado Springs. KVOR weather from the 11 Alert Team at KKTV. Kevin Bloomberg says partly sunny, isolated storms possible this afternoon, drier and warmer, high of 83. I'm Sean Martinez for Breaking News. Keep it right here at the top and bottom of the hour here on 740 KVOR.
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1: 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Also, power is packed in there between Fountain Boulevard and Hancock Expressway. And also, we're seeing Platt back up at Murray. I'm Sean Martinez. That's traffic.
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22: Thank you. But Richard, you know, I like talking to myself on the show. I don't do this privately. I'm not like driving around or I go to get gas this morning. But Richard, look, this is 10 cents less than it was the last time you filled up. Or driving through the parking lot at Safeway yesterday. Oh, but look, a couple of these cars don't even it's not that their tags are out of date. You're so worried about your tags. It's not the tags are out of date. They don't even have a license plate. They didn't even try. There's nothing there. Oh, and they're the same people that I saw in the store where I'm like, geez, people. I mean, yeah.
23: Are they the ones that opened up the back door and ran out?
22: Which is almost every time I'm in a King Supers, incidentally. Did I tell you? I mean, just venting, right?
23: You just got here. You haven't told me anything.
22: Well, because I don't know if it's significant, right? So I needed some stuff. You know me, arts and craft. I use all this stuff to block out this show and this much time here and a triangle for this over there. And then I discard all of it the minute I sit down and start talking, like I just did. But I go to Michael's. And I'm in Michael's looking for one of the notepads that I use. It's back in the arts section. And I kind of walk back looking for the aisle. And there's this guy who's kind of kneeling down, looking, purporting to look at some items. He's got a big backpack, and then he's got a bunch of other stuff. And the backpack still has a tag on it. And I don't think that they sell tags at, you know, that location. I could be wrong on it, but Michaels normally doesn't deal with backpacks. Okay. So after a while, I'm like, you know what? This guy is just going to rip off a bunch of stuff. Now, why it is my concern, why it is my job, why it torques me off every time I see this, which is very frequently, I'm not really sure. I think it was that. And I'm not saying I've ever been a perfect person.
23: My parents used to say that it jacked up the prices later next visit.
22: I'm sure it does. How could it not, right?
23: Right.
22: It's just a price. It's some doing business. It's like all the people who get a credit card, and then they default on the credit card, and the credit card company doesn't go after them. And why is that? Well, we just write it off, and then we'll give a new credit card to some college student who will run it up and then pay a high interest rate, and we're good to go. So I'm in Michael's, and I kept going back. I'm yanking around with it. It didn't look like somebody I should be yanking around with, quite honestly. But I'd keep going by, and then I would stop a couple of feet away and look at some items that I had no interest in even buying, and then make sure that he saw me looking over at him. He knew that I knew. And after, I don't know, like 10 minutes of goofing around with this stuff, I'm like, you know what? I just need to get my stuff and get out of here. Because what am I going to do anyway?
23: Is
22: right?
23: that called shadow games?
22: Yeah. What am I going to do anyway? Hey, citizen's arrest here. I'm packing, buddy, up against the wall, you know? So I go up to the front. And sure, now, I probably don't have any people who shoplift listening to the show. I don't want to give any secrets away. But there are a couple of very nice young people who are working up front. And I said, you probably already know, but the guy in the red and the black with the backpack there is certainly ripping you guys off. Yeah, we know. There's, you know, nothing we can do about it. So I didn't stick around. It was like 10 minutes before closing. And at a certain point, you just get aggravated enough. It's like, you know what? I'm going to go. Because what am I going to do? Wait around and see if he does, in fact, just walk out without paying anything, and then follow him into the parking lot and see if he gets into a really nice car, or whether he's just homeless and he's doing this because he's homeless. There's no upside to it. But you know what I think, David? I think that a lot of this just comes back to how you were raised. And if you were raised to, by and large, play by the rules, well, then that means that you're getting on the interstate and the stupid red light, they even using the red and green light at this time of day is pretty stupid. But in any event, he's got the red light there, and sure, you just blaze through it, get on, be no problem, because the car right next to me did that. But I saw him in my rearview mirror, so I knew like 30 seconds beforehand, oh, this kind of car, kind of driving is never going to stop here. What am I doing stopping here? And I ask myself that almost every time I get stopped. I'm like, what am I doing stopping here? You know, a lot of people are like me. First question of the day for you. It's a pop quiz. How many people of those who are driving do you believe stop on the entrance ramp to the interstate? It could be down here. It could be Castle Rock. It could be Cheyenne, wherever it happens to be. What percentage of people do you believe stop for the red light? Or what percentage do you believe just, nope, let me get over in the right-hand lane and I'm going to have the joy of whipping past these people? I would say, I got to think about that. You know, there are more people who stop than not, but not a lot. I would say it's probably 60-40. 60 stop and 40, they just go through on a red light. Have I ever done that? Yes, I have. What, are you going to sue me or something like that? I mean, yes, I've done that. I've never done the big blatant thing where I get a running start a half mile back and just blaze through. I've come anticipating that it was going to turn green, and I'm slowing down. Didn't turn green, so I went, you know, 2 or 3 feet past where I can even see the light. Oh, the hell with it. I'm just going to go ahead and go. Richard Randall, a scofflaw. So then, on top of it all, I'm not a very good person on some days. I've been in a little bit of pain recently here, and I got to tell you, that term pangry, as in, you know, you're hungry and it makes you crabby. No, if you're in pain, it makes you crabby. In fact, I almost texted you yesterday or early this morning, and a couple of my other friends just said, look, I'm sorry I've been so crabby, because I am sorry I've been so crabby. But it's just not out of the clear blue. My personality didn't just change. I've got reasons for it. So I had to stop and get something for my mouth and pick up some stuff at Safeway. Now, I pull into Safeway, and as I'm pulling in, I see two cars that are driving through the parking lot, and they have nothing. When I mean they have nothing, I'm not saying that they have a tag that is out of date by a day or a month, because they give you an extra month, right? I'm not saying that they have a tag that's out of date for 2 years. And yes, they're all over the place. It's so easy. You can see which ones are 26 because it's a different color. And then if you want to, you know, go a little bit more in depth, look over to the left. You can see whether it's a 4 or 5 or 6, whatever it happens to be. And then you have everybody, I swear, I have nothing to verify this at all. Zero proof of this. But I swear there must be an app or a website you can go to, and it's build your own paper license. So this is what a paper license would look like if you bought a car in Kansas. You put the numbers in here and here and here, and then you print it out, make sure the size is right. And then you just put it where your license plate would be, and you know it'll be another state, so they're not going to pay much attention to it because you what? Just bought a new car, or you bought an old car that's new. I'm not even talking about those people. I'm talking about the people that I'm pretty sure I'm inside, and I'm paying for all of the food that they're buying, which, folks, you know I put some stuff back, right? I had this little thing of, I was going to make, eggs and then a little bit of biscuits or something, those flaky ones from, who knows? I went to grab one of them. It was $9. I'm like, $9? I haven't had those in a couple of years. That's what kicked in here, but no, not $9. Then I found out it was for two. My point, though, is I didn't used to be this guy. I didn't used to go to the store and pay much attention to anything. I went, and I got what I wanted, and that was it. After COVID, I've never gone into a store and looked at, you know, all of the items and decided I wanted them, put them in the cart. Every time there's two or three things I have it in my hand and I'm like, you know what? I don't need these pickles and they're $7 and I put them back and I come out.
23: I've done that since I was 7 years old.
22: Really? Then your parents did a great job.
23: I talk myself out of a purchase on the way to the cashier.
22: I am so impulsive. Although I've done that too.
23: I'll turn around and walk back to exactly where I got it from.
22: I was going to ask because I did the same thing. Yeah. You could just, you know, be lazy and just leave it sitting up there somewhere and then expect somebody later on to come pick it up. And they will. And they'll put it back and all that. No, I try to be a good citizen, you know, or Boy Scout or something. And I'll take the item I don't want, get out of line, walk all the way back there, make sure I put it in the right place so somebody doesn't pick it up thinking, well, it said $4.99, but that Richard guy, he put it in $4.99. It should have been over in $7.99. To say that, and I have no proof of this, I know everybody's going to say, well, you must be racist or some kind of elitist for you to believe that this person or that person, whatever, was probably, you know, shopping on your dime. Could be. I don't know. I think for me, it's just, you know, some sort of a gut feeling or something like that. I can tell you this. It's not racial. It's not gender. It's, you know, the homophobia thing. Are you sure, Richard, that you didn't think that that person might have been gay and therefore they were, you know, shopping on your dime? No. But what if they were black? No. Well, what if they were, you know what I'm saying, right? Because people who just don't play by the rules come in all stripes, no pun intended with that. So I'm done with these people inside, and I go out and get in the car. I'm getting ready to leave. I'm driving through the parking lot. A friend of mine had his car towed from in front of his house. He put it out there for like a day for somebody to drive by and take a look at it to see about buying it. And he had his car towed because he didn't have a tag on a street, side street, and he had it out there for a little bit. And I'm like, you know, he was torqued off with that. And I was too, because by the time you pay to have it towed and then they store it and all of this other stuff, I'm like, geez, you have to know this guy. This guy, total law-abiding person. However, he would have been steamed coming out of his ears yesterday if he drove through the parking lot with me, because I'm like, oh, look at this car here. Doesn't even have, made no attempt to even make it look like they had a license. And that's the woman that I was just telling you. I'm pretty sure I was buying all of that. And she does not look like she needed to buy all of those donuts and pastries because, You know what I'm saying? Enough on that. So I'm like, okay, I'll drive around and get a picture of that.
23: For how many what? Judgments can you make on one person?
22: Well, when you're crabby, when you hurt, right? She's probably walking around all day yesterday going, I have this weird feeling that my ear is burning. Somebody's talking or thinking about me. So I'm going to drive her up the aisle, come back, and get a photo of it. For what? Am I going to just mail it in, a secret mailing, an anonymous thing to the police chief or, you know, the mayor, city council? Lynette Crowe-Iverson, attached, you will find a photograph from the Safeway at, it was taken at, and look at this vehicle, it doesn't, you know. So I go to come around and take a photograph, which I don't know what I, you know, why. But as I do that, I see another one. I'm like, are you kidding me? So now I'm wondering, and I'm not going to do this. I'm tempted, though. I just don't feel well enough to do it. If I just drive around parking lots and look to see how many cars are there with nothing. I'm not talking about a little pretend paper license plate. I'm not talking about, yeah, well, they're 2 days overdue on that tag. I'm talking not even trying. And all I can think is, like, just my, screw you. I'm just going to drive around here, whatever, and I don't have to worry about getting stopped. Or if I get stopped, I'll have my brand new phone that you don't have, Richard, and I'll start videotaping the police and say, oh, they're, you know, it's because I'm black, it's because I'm a little bit chubby, or, you know, whatever. That's what's going on. No, it's because you have nothing, nothing, nothing on the back of your car that even indicates a damn thing. You know what? I don't even feel better after all that. I was hoping that maybe if I just got that off my chest, I would feel better, but I don't really. All right, I've got a lot to talk about here today. I'm going to talk about reaction to, still reaction coming in with the big debate or lack of a debate the other day. And I went to YouTube to look back at it a little bit more and then to look at just some of the comments there. Some of them are incredibly profound. And others are just straight to the point. Let me give you an example of one before we take a break here. This one just said, yeah, I've never seen such delusion from GOP voters in Colorado. They actually think that Bottoms or Marx has a chance. Oh, so wait, you think just because she's a woman that Barb Kirkmeyer has a chance? Because she's a legislator, just like Scott Bottoms. I mean, you know that. Well, it's in the Senate. We get that. But is that what it is? Oh, or is it, that's a pastor and that's a minister there? So pretty blunt on some of these. This one, and I'm not picking on anybody. This was totally at random. Marx cult will say he won and Bennett will win the governor's race in November. Yep. I think that's about right. So if you'd like to give me your thoughts on that, we can still do that. The other big question today is, so have you lost any friends or relatives simply because of who you are? Not your name, not your age, not how you were raised, but primarily it's going to be your faith or lack of faith. I've got a friend who was talking to me about, you know what, as soon as you say that you're a Christian, boom. There are going to be some people just blow you off. And then you've got that. But I think even more so than that, yeah, tell somebody you're a Trump supporter and expect to be called racist, homophobic, and all of that. So last night, I had somebody calling me a homophobe. And I'm like, well, I'm not. But yeah, but the guy you support is. Well, he's not. Yeah, we'll prove it. Well, I took, I don't know, 10 minutes, did a little bit of research. I clipped over a couple of things and texted them back and said, well, there's this, and I haven't heard a word, which is normally means that you won. And I'm all about winning today. I don't care what the subject is. I want to win. The number, 719-715-0740.
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3: 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We're also seeing heavier volume at westbound Fountain at Academy and Bradley Road at Powers. I'm Sean Martinez's traffic.
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27: Staying active every day will go a long way towards helping you live a happy, healthy, and pain-free life. And there's perhaps no movement more fundamental than walking. It reinforces the alignment, stability, and coordinated muscle activation that supports how your body moves, whether you're doing strenuous exercise or simply going about your daily life. This is according to Dana Santis, a strength and conditioning specialist. Even though you walk every day, Dana does say you can make small adjustments to immediately improve your walking mechanics. So, keep your rib cage stacked over your pelvis. 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Allow your arms to swing naturally in coordination with your legs. Keep your gaze forward, your jaw relaxed, and then just breathe in through your nose and out through your mouth. I'm Dr. Sanjay Gupta, helping you live a better life.
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29: Mostly sunny this morning, then increasing cloud cover into the afternoon. Maybe an isolated shower or storm, but mostly dry and warmer temperatures with highs into the lower 80s. With the KKTV 11 Alert Weather, I'm meteorologist Kevin Bloomberg.
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22: Get to days like today, and I already start telling you about this weekend. I'm suggesting, I'm not telling you that you have to watch, or listen, I should say, to your real estate voice, but I would encourage you to. And in fact, I've encouraged people to listen to Barb Schlinker's program. It's 1 hour from 11 until noon, right after Kudlow, even if they themselves are not looking at selling or buying a home. And the reason is, almost all of us in the next year will, in fact, know somebody who's going to do exactly that. It might be a coworker, it might be somebody from your neighborhood, your church, maybe you're coaching sports together with them, maybe you've known them for a long time. You get my point, it's going to be some contact. And I think you're doing them a favor by doing what I'm doing. I'm doing you a favor by letting you know about Barb Schlinker. And the bare minimum is sit down and talk with her, because you're going to come away, I'm certain, you're going to come away as impressed as I have. And why is that? Well, because she's been doing it for a long time. More importantly, she's going to guarantee the result. You don't get guaranteed. There's not even a Richard Randall show guarantee at the beginning. You're guaranteed to hang on your seat every second of the show. It's going to be valuable information that you won't get anywhere else. I don't guarantee anything here. I probably should. But the point is that Barb does. And sit down with her. Agree on a fair market price for the real value of the home. She puts it into writing. It's in writing. If that doesn't happen, she makes up the difference to you. It is as simple as that. All right, if you're a hockey fan and you're going through withdrawal because it's like, yeah, well, Randall, we thought we were hockey fans going to be watching the finals, but guess not. People were even telling me they were watching hockey instead of the debate the other night. I'm like, because no, I have yet to run into anybody I personally know. Or it's not just no. These days, it's people you're texting with or whatever, who honestly just sat down and watched the debate. And I'm telling you that it's worth doing, and not necessarily to figure out who you're going to vote for, right? Because some people are going to vote for, throw Greg Lopez in there. Should he have been part of the debate? No, well, he's a different party. How about the other debates? You can, you know, do all of that. But I guess part of the thing is it's entertaining. Once you start understanding the dynamic of the individuals who are there, a little bit of their backstories, et cetera, you're going to be sitting there like some sort of a media critic going, oh, well, I know what that person is doing. I know where that person stands. We'll get to that in a second here, though. But, Don, you're out on the streets. Talk to us about license plates. Don, what do you have?
1: Hey, Richard, are you there?
22: Don? Richard? Yeah, welcome aboard.
1: Hey. Okay, hey, good morning.
22: Morning.
1: Hey, Richard. I am absolutely disgusted. I can't tell you, and after I explain it, you ought to be on my wagon for a change. Richard, I am so sick and tired of these fraudulent, disgusting ads showing these gambling machines going on. They got these cartoons, and they got you winning $20 or something like that. Richard, we put Cripple Creek 47 miles away just to have some sort of prevention to keep these men and women that get addicted to gambling. And this gambling has torn up more homes. I've seen people go from riches to poverty. I've seen children that haven't eaten. And it's all related to this gambling assault on us. Now, if you want to drive up to Cripple Creek and gamble, go ahead. I've got no problem. But don't be coming out and sticking it in my face, in my living room, and in the face of my children and relatives, and anybody that is human does not deserve this rotten, fraudulent, it's thievery, and it's unfortunately addictive to some people.
22: Got it. Don, I'm not cutting out for content. Everybody knows. I got to go to news at the bottom of the hour. They don't wait for me. Same thing at the top. So I got a pretty hard out here. Let's do that. And Don, I'll comment on this when we come back, because I was a television anchor when that all happened, and it has certainly not turned out to be what I thought it was going to be. Is that good or bad? Stick around. I'll tell you.
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8: I'm Sean Martinez with your KVOR news update. The Ford Judicial District Attorney's Office has ruled that an officer involved shooting in Colorado Springs in late January was justified. The incident occurred after police responded to a disturbance on Delaware Street and encountered a woman carrying a knife who later attempted to drive away in a police cruiser. When the woman reached for a gun in that cruiser, an officer fired three shots at her, resulting in non-life-threatening injuries. Michaela Pacias was taken to the hospital, then arrested. The district attorney's office determined that the officer's use of deadly force was justified to prevent potential harm to officers and the community.
3: A training exercise in Iraq turns deadly.
0: The Department of Defense says an active duty soldier out of Fort Carson has died. They say 26-year-old Sergeant Devin Siebel of Robinson, Texas, died on Sunday in Iraq during a training-related incident. The soldier was assigned to the Air Ambulance Company, 2nd Battalion, 4th Combat Aviation Brigade. They say this is under investigation.
3: KKTV's Melissa Henry. Two Colorado Springs City Council members have launched a new committee to address resource and funding issues for the city's first responders. The Public Safety Working Committee, led by Council Members Nancy Hedgem and Roland Rainey, held its first meeting on May 19th with key stakeholders from the police and fire departments. The committee aims to identify areas in public safety response that are struggling due to lack of funding and prioritize solutions such as addressing equipment needs and manpower shortages. While the committee meetings are internal, the findings will be shared in public settings as city leaders work on the 2027 budget to ensure the best outcomes for public safety in Colorado Springs. KVOR weather from the 11 Alert Team at KKTV. Kevin Bloomberg says partly sunny, isolated storms possible this afternoon, drier and warmer, high of 83. I'm Sean Martinez for Breaking News. Keep it right here at the top and bottom of the hour here on 740 KVOR.
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3: Heavy volume on I-25 as you're traveling southbound from Woodman down to Guard of the Gods. Northbound lanes a little bit busy around downtown, headed up to Uinta. And Platt backed up at Murray and Powers over by Fountain Boulevard. I'm Sean Martinez's traffic.
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27: If you're caring for an aging parent, you may feel quite often that you're alone in what you're doing. But you're not. Not by a long shot. According to a new report by the Pew Research Center, 10% of U.S. adults are caring for a parent over age 65. Millions more are caring for a spouse or partner 65 or older. Beyond the sheer numbers, this report, perhaps unsurprisingly, found a major difference in caregiver well-being between men and women. One psychologist we spoke to suggested thinking 5 years in the future and imagining where you are right now. Will you be glad you took something on, or regretful that you didn't? You also need to cut yourself some slack, he said, especially women. Don't try to shoulder all of the burden by yourself. You might need to ask for help before you burn out. You'll be so glad you did. I'm Dr. Sanjay Gupta, helping you live a better life.
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22: Richard Randall, so we're a little bit all over the place here today, and I know there's no black ice on the road, so I have no excuse, but we're talking about several things. We're not exactly doing open phones, but if I mention something, then we'll talk about it. And actually, Don said he was going to talk about license plates, but it ended up being gambling. So here's what we got so far. In terms of vices, and are they vices or addictions? Are they legal or illegal? The list I came up with David here real quickly was gambling, drinking, marijuana, prescription drugs, pornography, tobacco, gaming, and shopping. And surely we must be omitting something, because there's got to be something else on there that we're not aware of. And on the other hand, you need to know some of the people I hang out with. I don't have much time for friends, quite honestly. And all my friends will say, no, we're friends. We never do anything physically together. We have phone calls and texts and stuff. But last time I saw him, I think, was 1996. I'd have to go back and check. This one just says, I don't know if he wants me to use his name or not. It's kind of funny. He just says, I definitely whip past the people who are waiting for the light to change. You know what's interesting about that? I don't know whether I thought he would or wouldn't fall into that category. But as soon as I see that, like, well, you know what, that's okay, because you're a friend of mine. So I'll tolerate that a little bit more. Give me more details on these people who are whipping past on, if you're just joining us. It's the entrance ramps to the interstates. They have the red light, the green light. They're not always using those, which is good. Sometimes they use them when, in my opinion, they shouldn't be using them, but I'm not an expert. Can you imagine if I was the person who designed traffic routes and stuff? I'm not an expert, but I think we've all seen. You're one or the other. I don't think one day you're one thing, one day the other. No, I had to just whip past you guys because I was running late for work. Or, you know, this was an emergency. My child was in the back seat. Okay. We're talking about you either get over in the left and you stay there and you stop and you say, what the hell? You know, I'll tell you what bothers me more in terms of aggravation. It's not that I have to stop there for 4 or 5 seconds, because that's the longest normally I have to wait, 4 or 5 seconds. It's the fact that other people aren't playing by the rules. But the irony is, okay, so I play by that rule. Do I play by all the other rules? Oh, I don't want to do that kind of self-examination. Let's not do that. We are going to talk about this since we're all over the place today. And I wanted to talk about this a little bit. Ever since last week, and there's something really, really, really important for you to know about hockey, about Claude Lemieux, about suicide, and how a narrative is crafted about one individual, judge an entire life on, I don't know, 30 seconds or a minute or two of all of it. This is Fox News. They're doing an obit on Claude. Wait, if you don't know who Claude Lemieux is, he's a hockey player, big hockey player. He's a great hockey player. I would call him an agitator, not an enforcer. You can tell how stupid people are. They wrote something about him. They called him an enforcer. No, he was not an enforcer. But he was something, that didn't mean he wouldn't fight, and that didn't mean he wouldn't, you know, get under people's skin and antagonize people. But when he died, I looked at the highlight reels, man, he scored some pretty dang good goals in some pretty big games. See, truth is, he was a better hockey player than I realized just in the time that he was with the Avalanche. This is Fox News, Claude Lemieux.
7: Claude Lemieux, a 21-year NHL vet and 4-time Stanley Cup champion, has died at the age of 60. League Commissioner Gary Bettman releasing a statement Thursday calling Lemieux, quote, one of the greatest big game players in hockey history. Lemieux was drafted by the Montreal Canadiens in 1983, winning a Stanley Cup his rookie season in 1986. His 234 postseason games played ranked 6th in NHL history, with his 80 playoff goals ranking 9th. He was also awarded the Conn Smythe Trophy with the Devils in 1995. He made his last public appearance on Monday at the Bell Center in Montreal before Game 3 of the Eastern Conference Finals between the Canadiens and Hurricanes, carrying the ceremonial torch into the arena. Tony Genualdo, Fox News.
22: Well, Tony, you took the high road there, which I'm glad, right? Because you only have so much time. You can say so much about a person who has passed. And he is somebody I'm sure was beloved by some and hated by some. If you're saying, but what did he put in there? He took the high road. You don't speak ill of the dead. Well, in fact, he could have talked about the rivalry between the Avalanche and the Red Wings and the fact that it really centered on him and Chris Draper and that starting out. And it lasted for quite a few years. It was actually pretty much a lot of fun. And if you doubt me, go back to YouTube and look at everybody and their brother has put together a little montage of the incidents, the fights, the all over the thing, right? And you look back on it, especially if you lived through that, it's like, dang, that is even better on video than I remembered it being in person. So if you don't know, he gives basically it was a cross check to a player from Detroit. And unfortunately, and they didn't have full cages or masks or anything at the time. Guy's name was Chris Draper, hit him from behind, hit him into the bench, kind of the big, wooden thing that his face went into. And I've had to have plastic surgery on my face because it was screwed up. Playing, got hit in the head with a baseball while I was sliding into second base head first. That was not a good idea. And I can tell you, it probably the most uncomfortable I've been in my life, not necessarily with the pain, but the concussions and all of those kinds of things. So I don't want to minimize what happened to Chris Draper. From what my understanding is, Claude Lemieux has never exactly, or didn't, he's gone, never exactly said I'm sorry or apologized to Chris Draper or anybody else about doing that. There's part of me that understands it, and that is because he never intended, I am certain, he never intended to cause that kind of damage to another hockey player, much less Chris Draper. It wasn't personal or anything like that. Was it a cheap shot? It was, yeah. Was it a cheap shot that if you'd been anywhere else other than the bench and you just had, glass there or whatever, I might have got a bump on the head or something. That would have been it. Instead, his face had to have all kinds of reconstructive surgery. So then we go to the next incident, which is Darren McCarty. He gets in a fight with Darren McCarty. Darren McCarty is one of the Bruce brothers. I think Joey Koser was the other one from Detroit who did the enforcing. So you have a real enforcer against a guy who made a cheap shot, hurt one of his teammates. And that is why we have goons and enforcers, to go out and protect people like that. Because I'm here to tell you, in those days, Joe Sackett, Peter Forsberg, you didn't have a Chris Simon or a Scott Parker. You could see what was going to happen to your players. And so I'm in favor of policing yourself. In any event, Darren McCarty goes looking for Claude Lemieux, and he finds him. Now, this is, after he, really nailed and hurt Chris Draper. So they get in a fight. The fight does not last very long. And the next thing you know, and this is the narrative, the next thing you know, you've got McCarty who has hit Lemieux. Lemieux's on the ice and he turtles up. Now, when somebody says turtle and they're talking about hockey, it just means that you get down and you get in that position. Most people teach you how to get in this position. If you're getting pummeled, you want to put one hand over your neck or your head or your groin or something. There's some areas you can take a kick and others you should not. And he goes down, it's, I think, probably best described as kind of a fetal position, but you're not on your side. And they call that, well, he turtled up. And it generally means that you're a wuss. You're not a man. You did that because you were afraid to fight this guy. Well, I can tell you, I would have been afraid to fight this guy. There are a lot of people in the NHL I'd be afraid to fight. However, that was the whole big, huge story and the narrative. So what do you have? Well, the next time these teams play each other, I think it's the next year, you have Lemieux goes out, face off at center ice, and he's got Darren McCarty right next to him. And you can see they're talking to each other before the puck is dropped. So this does happen from time to time where you will have some players just drop their mitts right off the very beginning and you're in the barn with everybody else. Sometimes I'll grab a sweater here or there. You hear the lingo here, right? Well, they drop the gloves. They're in a stadium, and the sweater's not really a sweater. It's a jersey. This happens sometimes in sport, not all that frequently. This case, it did, because I believe that people wanted, either as fans or as players for the Avalanche, could we have a little bit of our respect back instead of, being called, oh, turtle this, turtle that, or whatever? So you got it. They dropped the gloves, and they went at it, and they both stayed on their feet, and they threw some punches. And honestly, Lemieux got a couple of them in, and McCarty got a couple of them in, and McCarty got more of them in because he fights more frequently and is a bigger guy, right? Everybody applauds, and then they go off. Was that the end of the whole rivalry? It most certainly was not. But here's the key ingredient, and this is why I think it merits talking about on my show, taking a little bit of time. If you were to go out before last week, you go out and just talk to the average person who either has, you know, kind of known a little bit about hockey or the Avalanche and the Red Wings or somebody who followed it a lot at that time, I think you would have been like me and said, well, yeah, of course, Lemieux turtled and then he redeemed himself, you know, later on. Except it turns out he didn't turtle at all. What? I saw the video. Who the hell is telling you, Randall, you know nothing. If you're going to say he didn't turtle, what do you base that on? I base it on the guy who hit him. Short break. Back after this.
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3: 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Also, Highway 24 and 94 at Mark Scheffel. It's also busy Mark Scheffel over by Dublin in that construction zone. And also seeing heavy volume Briargate Parkway at Voyager. I'm Shel Martinez as traffic.
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27: 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But are they safe? And do they really work? Well, first, let's talk about actual magnesium. That's an essential mineral that is needed for more than 300 different processes in the body, according to one dietitian. And most people get enough of it simply from the foods they eat. Now, if you're not getting enough, there are a few different types of supplements you can try. But as always, you should talk to your doctor before starting any new medication or supplement, whether it's prescription or over the counter. Now, when it comes to the science, we looked into this, and I gotta say, there's not a lot of strong evidence that magnesium supplements will actually help you sleep. They might help you manage pain, they might help you lower your stress levels, or work to get your muscles to relax. And maybe it's those things then that help you get some better sleep. I'm Dr. Sanjay Gupta, helping you live a better life.
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2: Mostly sunny this morning, then increasing cloud cover into the afternoon. Maybe an isolated shower or storm, but mostly dry and warmer temperatures with highs into the lower 80s. With the KKTV 11 Alert Weather, I'm meteorologist Kevin Bloomberg.
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1: 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So, then what's the big deal here? Well, the big deal is we have a guy who's 60. And he had a much better career than I realized, because I only considered him as two things. One is the guy who, you know, hit Chris Draper, and I knew for a long time that he didn't intend to hurt him that way. And so all of this, people were acting like he did somehow, and I'm sure he did not. And then the whole turtle thing, the fight thing after that. So after he kills himself, that's all you can say, hangs himself. And as the obit said, that was just a couple of days after he got all of, you know, thousands and thousands of people applauding him and cheering him because he's carrying this torch into the Montreal Canadiens hockey game, and they're paying tribute to him. And pretty dang emotional and stuff, right? A couple of days later, he hangs himself. What was sad, I think really sad, was to learn that a lot of people's perception of him was based on a lie. And the reason I bring it up right now is not hockey. It's there are other people out there, people especially in the Trump administration or a lot of folks like that, that have been cast as one person, one thing, one time. That's all they ever were or are, and it's not good. Well, this is the analogy I would use, and that would be Claude Lemieux. So they went talking with people afterwards. And, of course, because that big rivalry in the fight, the turtling business, was big news. Everybody wanted to talk about it. So they talked to Darren McCarty. This is what Darren McCarty said. I'll see if I can find the clip, because I want to be careful about it. I look at a clip like that. My takeaway is him telling the truth about what happened. Your takeaway may be, well, Richard, you and David probably should have listened to that before you put it on the air, because Darren tossed a couple. So I want to be clear about that. But be clear about this. Darren McCarty, the guy who hit him in that fight that he turtled in, says he didn't turtle. What? We saw him down there with all that. Darren McCarty takes a couple of minutes and he explains, you know what? That punch was the hardest punch I threw in my entire career. Now, this guy's an enforcer, so he's tossed a lot of punches, right? He said, I have never hit anybody that hard before or since. And I'm telling you that, first, I knocked him out. Secondly, he was really hurt. He was really hurt. And what's the takeaway from that? Well, it's not because the guy was afraid to fight. The guy had been smacked from the very get-go, certainly probably had a concussion and really took one. And I've had some concussions. What is that? You're not yourself when you're hungry or something like that? You're not yourself after you just had your brain tumbled around inside of your skull for a while. And are you thinking rationally? No, you are not. Right? And so I guess it bothers me. I don't know Claude Lemieux, but it bothers me that an entire perception of an entire guy's life, not just his career in hockey, but everything. Trust me on this. Go out and talk to people and say, well, what do you think about Claude Lemieux? What do you say, David? Would you say 70% of the people you ask would mention turtling? Almost everybody would mention the fight with, or I should say the injury to Chris Draper. Give me some percentages here.
2: Well, I don't have any percentages. I just
1: I don't have to have facts. I sit over here and just say, what the heck? So I'm not asking you to conduct a survey or have facts. That's not needed.
2: But the rivalry would definitely come up. His slap shot was wicked. I do recall that, but I couldn't even fathom a guess.
1: Well, I'm the host, so I will say, okay. If you talk, and again, this has to be, are you talking to hockey fans? Are you talking to Avalanche fans? Are you talking to people who don't even really know much about hockey? It's going to come down differently on all that. Whatever the percentage is, whether it's 10% would mention Chris Draper or the fight with Darren McCarty, or whether it is 60%, 70%, I don't know. I do know is that he spent a big chunk of his life with people like me and a lot of other people thinking that he was just afraid to fight. And yeah, he got redemption later on because he stood up and fight like he's supposed to, whatever. All right. Let's go to vices and addictions for 20. And we can also talk license plates because I'm looking at the clock here. Do you ever go for an entire

0: entire day without seeing somebody who is not playing by the rules, either whipping past you on the entrance ramp to the interstate, or it's not even that they're like a little bit overdue on the tags on their license plate. It's they don't even have tags on their license plate, or they're 2 years out of date, or they have, as I saw yesterday in one parking lot at Safeway, two cars just for that little half hour, whatever I was there, two cars, absolutely nothing. No plate inside the window, no little temporary, paper thing back there, whatever. And I'm just like, okay, so how do people just drive around like that? But I've got a friend here. He put his car out on the street, his son's car out there, so somebody could look at it. It was out there for like a day or overnight or two or whatever, and it gets towed because the tag was out of date and it was on a little side street or something. These people are driving around. Equal enforcement of the law. I don't know. The bigger thing is it just annoys me. And I'm hoping that by me venting, it'll quit annoying me. Wait, do you think it'll annoy them? Talk about the governor's race when we come back.
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3: I'm Sean Martinez with your KVOR news update. The Fort Judicial District Attorney's Office has ruled that an officer involved shooting in Colorado Springs in late January was justified. The incident occurred after police responded to a disturbance on Delaware Street and encountered a woman carrying a knife who later attempted to drive away in a police cruiser. When the woman reached for a gun in that cruiser, an officer fired three shots at her, resulting in non-life-threatening injuries. Michaela Pacias was taken to the hospital, then arrested. The district attorney's office determined that the officer's use of deadly force was justified to prevent potential harm to officers and the community. A training exercise in Iraq turns deadly.
4: The Department of Defense says an active duty soldier out of Fort Carson has died. They say 26-year-old Sergeant Devin Siebel of Robinson, Texas, died on Sunday in Iraq during a training-related incident. The soldier was assigned to the Air Ambulance Company, 2nd Battalion, 4th Combat Aviation Brigade. They say this is under investigation.
3: KKTV's Melissa Henry. Two Colorado Springs City Council members have launched a new committee to address resource and funding issues for the city's first responders. The Public Safety Working Committee, led by Council Members Nancy Hedgem and Roland Rainey, held its first meeting on May 19th with key stakeholders from the police and fire departments. The committee aims to identify areas in public safety response that are struggling due to lack of funding and prioritize solutions such as addressing equipment needs and manpower shortages. While the committee meetings are internal, the findings will be shared in public settings as city leaders work on the 2027 budget to ensure the best outcomes for public safety in Colorado Springs. KVOR weather from the 11 Alert Team at KKTV. Kevin Bloomberg says partly sunny, isolated storms possible this afternoon, drier and warmer, high of 83. I'm Sean Martinez for Breaking News. Keep it right here at the top and bottom of the hour here on 740 KVOR.
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0: So here we are this morning. Get a text from a friend of mine, and he's probably at work now. I don't know if he could listen or not. But one of the things that he brought up is that he took a job several months ago, and he got along very well with one of the people that he worked with, a woman who apparently is gay. And they did some training together, always got along with each other. And then, boom, all of a sudden, no, I'm dead to her. And I mean, even if I say hello, she just ignores me. It's pretty weird. Have you ever had that happen to you? I don't think I've had that happen to me, but maybe it has. But I can picture it being the case. So then he is baffled and left to the thing, okay, so what did I do to, you know, get you so angry about, you know, me? The answer I have learned, especially because you have a lot of personalities in radio, the answer sometimes is you didn't do anything. And they're not crabby at you. They're not angry at you. They got a lot going on in their little world, their own job, a lot of things going on at home, or all of the rest. And they're not walking around singing zippity-doo-dah every day and you know, trying to be all friendly to everybody. They've got their mind in a zone. And at best, you're going to get a nod from them or something. I get that. Because like I said, you know, if I'm in pain, that's me. I'm pretty crabby when that's the case. The only conclusion that my friend, I have to be careful not to use his name, the only conclusion I can come to is that there was something there, because this is not a guy who gets all butthurt. If you knew his backstory, you'd know there's no butthurt with this guy at all. He did say, because I said, well, I think maybe I'm going to talk about that. He says, if you breach the subject, all you have to ask is, now, this is your audition for being a talk show host, because this question better be good. Otherwise, I'm going to say I'm never giving you even the opportunity to influence an influential talk show host. All you have to do is ask, quote, have you been or have you severed relationships for no other reason than the person's political views or religion? Because he believes that it might have to do with this person finding out that he's a Christian. And the assumption must be that, if you're a Christian, you must be homophobic. Everybody knows that, right? Oh, right? Well, I don't think that's true. I mean, it depends on who you talk to. There are a lot of different views on this kind of thing, depending on, you know, which religion, which church, which pastor, which minister, which priest, all of those kinds of things. I've left a congregation, not because I disagreed with the majority of the people that were in the pews next to me or ahead of me, or with generally, you know, the beliefs of that particular denomination. It was, well, we have a new minister here and he's taking everything in a different direction. Bottom line, though, here is he says, see what road that takes you down. So I submit to you that if you've had something like that happen, it's part of the reason I brought up Claude Lemieux. Follow me on this. Part of the reason is that people make assumptions, and including me. I assumed that Claude Lemieux was at least, I didn't think he was a bad guy. I don't think he intentionally hurt Chris Draper. I do think, however, oh my God, the guy turtled and he's supposed to be an agitator and then you just fold like that. Well, Darren McCarty said, yeah, he folded because he hit him in the head and that's what folded him. But all of those years for Claude Lemieux, it was a misconception of who he was and what he was about. So if you identify yourself as a Christian, have people just assume things because you say that? Or more frequently, I've got to believe it comes down to whether you identify yourself or people identify you as being a Trump supporter. As soon as you do that, and I know this from, you know, friends, from people in my family, from, you know, a whole bunch of different people, I know that as soon as you do that, you are going to be considered to be a homophobe and a racist. And I alluded to it yesterday where there are people who will say and believe that Richard Randall is that. The people who listen to him, therefore, must be that. And it goes without saying. Well, but what did he say or do that makes you believe he's all racist or homophobic or something? Because you obviously, I mean, I don't listen to him. I know, but you obviously had to have listened to him at some point. Well, not actually. This is what people told me. Except people told me Claude Lemieux turtled. You know that, right? I mean, I'm the person who screwed up on Claude Lemieux because the guy who folded him with one punch is the person who said, oh, Claude Lemieux didn't fold. He was knocked out and he was really, really hurt because I really clocked him. So for all those years, I had the wrong perception. So here's what I did. Get this whole, you know, Trump's homophobic, you're homophobic, blah, blah, blah. I'm going to do this one more time. And then I'll try not to do it for another day or two. Scott Bessent is openly gay, making history as the first openly LGBTQ plus person to serve as U.S. Secretary of the Treasury, confirmed in January 2025. He is also the first openly gay U.S. Senate confirmed cabinet member in a Republican administration. That sounds like some classification for the Emmys. And in a show that had more than 50 people watching it and was north of the Mason-Dixon line, and the time frame would have been the late 1930s, the award winner is, I'm being sarcastic here, goes on to just say, Bessent has been married to John Freeman, a former New York City prosecutor, since 2011. And the couple have two children via surrogates. During the Senate confirmation hearings, he discussed his sexuality, noting that President Trump selected him for his financial qualifications rather than his sexual orientation. Woo, that doesn't fit the narrative, does it? He previously shared that he was discouraged from the public service early on in his career due to sexual orientation. If you look at his marks during the confirmation process, he just talked candidly about it. All right, so that's one. And you know what? Honestly, up until, I don't know, maybe 6 months ago, I didn't know he was gay. Careful, Randall. What you're saying, he didn't look a little bit light? You're not going to say poof, are you? You're not going to use anything to do with loafers, are you? I'm not doing any of that. It just, there's a vibe, right? Are you gaydar? Is that what you're saying? No, I'm not saying gaydar. I feel like I'm walking myself into all this quicksand, David, and you are not doing anything. Might want to come over here. All right. So Rick Grinnell, I mention him frequently. Now I'm Scott as well, because now I got both of them. Rick Grinnell is an openly gay American diplomat and political figure. He made history in 2020 as the highest ranking openly LGBTQ person in U.S. history and the first to serve in a cabinet level position when he was appointed acting director of national intelligence by President Donald Trump. Grinnell served also as the U.S. ambassador to Germany 2018 to 2020, and later as a special presidential envoy. In fact, you're seeing all this Karen Bass stuff coming out of L.A. If you go back to the fires, President Trump went out there with Melania. She is so classy. And also with Rick and gave him special assignments. I have to say, the good news is you're working for President Trump. You're Rick Grinnell or Marco Rubio, especially. You're working for President Trump. That's the good news. What's the bad news? Well, he's giving you five jobs, so you have to, you know, do all of this. You know what that tells me? tells me how much trust he has in somebody like Marco Rubio. All right. He goes on to say here, in his personal life, he has openly discussed his sexuality, starting in interviews that being gay helped him become a better Christian. He actively advocates for gay conservatives and often speaks out about his belief in equal rights while critiquing what he describes as overreach by the gay left. Now, there is a commonality to these two guys. And it is that the issue is not here somebody who is gay. You probably work with, know somebody in your family, et cetera, who is gay and has never made a big honking deal about it. It comes from all of the people who do make a big honking deal about it and have to make a big honking deal about it. And, it, you know, it's the entire month of June, for Pete's sakes, Richard, don't you know? For a look at Rick Grinnell's views on cultural issues and his political identity as a conservative gay man, and then goes to an interview there. And you could throw in there, if you want to transfer, and you can put Bruce Caitlin Jenner in there as well. But why would you do that? I guess because Bruce Jenner is trans, and he's really trans. He's not one of these people who said they were trans. Hey, give me the medal because I defeated all these women. I'm trans. I get to be in a locker room. You still have that junk. Well, but I identify as trans. Well, the rest of you identifies as something completely different. We're talking Leah Thomas here. It's something completely different. And on the other hand, you know, Caitlyn Jenner went ahead and had the surgery. She did say that she about backed out of it. And she had people leaning on her very, very hard, not because they cared about Bruce Jenner or Caitlyn Jenner, but because they needed that victory of having that person identify as trans. The problem with that is that, yes, but it turns out that he's a Trump supporter. How do you know that? Well, I don't know. Why do you drive around in your little convertible, a Miata, which I was kind of surprised. I thought he'd be driving, I don't know, nothing wrong with Miatas. His little red MAGA hat. Oh, the same kind that Tom Brady had in his locker. Yes, every time you have that hat, it becomes a big deal. Truth of the matter is that I'm not trans and homophobic, and neither is the president. It comes down to, it is fatigue. Somebody came up with a term. I don't know who it was or how it came up with, but it was just, you know, we are LGBTQ fatigued. We're not phobic. We don't fear it or anything like that. We're just tired of it over and over and over again. And especially when you have to attack me or my friends or my listeners or the people I know who are good, decent people. But you would rather, you know, treat them completely different. All right, let's go to text messages here. We'll get started. Comes from Griff. He says, Richard, there's an old saying about not discussing religion and politics in certain settings. And I can vouch for that, Griff, because we had a very conservative uncle, Jim. And now I know why he was so conservative, because I've gone through life and I've seen he was right on all this stuff. But my parents were Democrats, and they were big Kennedy Democrats, etc. And so that was the rule. If we went up there for Thanksgiving or for Easter, which we did frequently, no, do not bring up politics at all. And actually, it was a great visit. But these days, if I were Uncle Jim, I would have been chomping at the bit. I heard him say this and she said that, and I'm not supposed to say anything. Don't ruin the meal. Griff goes on to say, you're not going to get canceled for calling it like you actually see it, and all of us out here agree with you. Wait a minute. That's Griff said everybody out there agrees with me. Dang, I didn't know that. What are you shaking your head? There, you think there's a couple out there who might not? Steve, don't call. We're talking about here. Bruce Jenner went full retard and lopped off his junk. That is incorrect, Griff. He didn't lop it off himself. He had somebody do it. That's not stunning and brave. That's crazy. So, you know, that's a pretty controversial statement there, right? That's not brave and stunning. That's crazy. Well, I don't know that I would call it crazy, but I wouldn't call it brave either. I think in these days, especially for younger people, the braver thing to do would just be to say, I'm a Christian. I'm a Trump supporter. You have the right to do whatever you want to with, you know, your gender and sexuality and stuff. But I've been taught that, you know, that's not the right thing. So, you know, you're a great person. But other than that, and I have my own beliefs. Could you respect my beliefs if I respect your beliefs? It's that way. And so I would have to say, if coming out is brave, It seems to me instead, and I'll get in trouble here, but we'll take a break after I say this because I'll get in trouble. If coming out makes you brave, and I say, well, not really, because tons of people have come out, and I don't think it makes them any braver than anybody else. Like I said, the person who would stand up and say, no, I'm tired of all this stuff. It takes a lot more courage than it does just to conform to everybody who wants to indoctrinate you and your children and all of the rest, and make sure that you keep your mouth shut. And don't you even think about putting some Trump flags up around your house or a Trump sign around your house. You better have one of those little, you know, Black Lives Matter and this is an open and welcoming driveway or whatever the heck it is. Because if you put the Trump flags out there, what'll happen? Yeah, if you're in California, they'll beat you to death. How about that? 719-715-0740.
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19: More and more people are using magnesium supplements to help them sleep. But are they safe? And do they really work? Well, first, let's talk about actual magnesium. That's an essential mineral that is needed for more than 300 different processes in the body, according to one dietitian. And most people get enough of it simply from the foods they eat. Now, if you're not getting enough, there are a few different types of supplements you can try. But as always, you should talk to your doctor before starting any new medication or supplement, whether it's prescription or over-the-counter. Now, when it comes to the science, we looked into this, and I gotta say, there's not a lot of strong evidence that magnesium supplements will actually help you sleep. They might help you manage pain, they might help you lower your stress levels, or work to get your muscles to relax. And maybe it's those things then that help you get some better sleep. I'm Dr. Sanjay Gupta, helping you live a better life.
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27: Mostly sunny this morning, then increasing cloud cover into the afternoon. Maybe an isolated shower or storm, but mostly dry and warmer temperatures with highs into the lower 80s. With the KKTV 11 Alert Weather, I'm meteorologist Kevin Bloomberg.
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0: We're going to hear from, I believe we're going to hear from El Paso County's chair for the GOP here in a little bit. And then we're going to get into some of the reactions still to the gubernatorial debate. Let me preview that a little bit by just saying, I've been telling people they should watch it. Oh, so they could come away with a better informed decision? Not really. It's just interesting and fascinating on about 20 different levels. Get to that here in a little bit. On the other hand, you want some simplicity? You make a phone call. You call Barb Schlinker, 719-301-3900. Or you go to her website, barbhasthebuyers.com, and you start looking at what other people are saying about her as well. She's been selling real estate for more than 25 years. That's a lot of experience out there. And that experience is how to market a home, how to negotiate a sale as well. And I can tell you from being a trial attorney, 90% of the cases were negotiated into a settlement. Only 10% at best ever went to an actual trial. That was the best part of it. But can you imagine having a job where negotiating is one of the major parts of your job, and yet they didn't train you in any fashion? They didn't give you any education on that. Here's your real estate license. Okay, go out there. And how? What? One home per year, a couple homes per year for 5 years. But I've been doing this for 5 years. You know what? Check with Barb. She's been doing it for more than 25 years. And hundreds per year. On average, I think it's about 3 or 4 days a new home every time. And she's averaging more money for that home as well. It's all of the right stuff. Plus, you can listen to her on Saturday. I think it's a good opportunity to get to know her a little bit while you're driving around. That show is from 11 until noon. It's called Your Real Estate Voice. I sit in with her, but she's actually the host of the program. 719-301-3900 or Barb has the buyers here as well. Yeah, there is one thing here. It just says it's not 2020. I mean, it's not 2022. That's 4 years ago. You don't need to do this. You know what it comes down to is I don't want to play any politically correct games to say this or this or this. Here's where I draw the line. And I think it's an important place to draw the line. And that is you have people who love the attention. And that's why they are being, you know, a trans athlete, is they get all of the attention and, you know, the adulation because now they're one of the club. Well, I don't respect that. And especially when it's coming at the expense, I'm talking about Leah Thomas here, coming at the expense of other swimmers who are female. I thought you guys believed in female rights and, you know, promoting female Title IX, all this different stuff. Well, yeah, we kind of did, but now we don't so much anymore. Well, we can tell because the girls who are running out there faster than the trans guy, they're up there on a podium equal to him, even though he shouldn't even be, you know, competing in a division like that. I think part of it is motivation. And my sense is that Jenner does not do this because he needed this label or wanted to be approved or is going to help his career or anything like that. I can't imagine chopping my junk off or having somebody else do that as well. And I do worry about that. I mean, we see all of these younger people. How many? I don't know. Is it 1 out of 10? Is it 1 out of 100? Is it 1 out of 1,000 who say, boy, I regret having had somebody cut my junk. And now we're trying to redo it. If you want to have an informed education on this, it's not hard. Just get online and you can see what it entails to a change from a man to a woman, or especially from a woman to a man. And I'm not looking at anything that, oh God, it's not good. It's bad. You can do whatever it's your body. You can do whatever you want to. The thing, and I think this is where the fatigue thing comes in. I don't think most people are out there wanting to get into somebody else's business, but you brought your business to the track meet. You brought your business to the public square. You brought your business to, you know, the ballot box. You brought your business to the state legislature. Why are we even doing this? We got a lot of big, serious problems here. Illegal immigration, the cost of living, crime, the list is long. And yet for you, there is just one issue. No, I get, yeah, there are two issues. Abortion and gay. Yeah, we got that clear. And hating Trump, too. What else you got? you have, you know, good plans to make sure that people can afford to even live in Colorado? Or that they can afford to live in Colorado and you know, not be a victim of crime over and over and over again? Well, we don't pay so much attention to that because we're paying attention to the LGBTQ thing and all this other stuff over here. Therein, as they say, would lie the problem, right? 719-715-0740. I don't usually brag about going to expensive places, but I just filled up at the gas station and I bought an entire tank full. So, I don't remember how, I was in a hurry this morning. I'm not sure how much I put in. I'm standing there and I'm putting gas in and I'm thinking, oh, I've got quite a bit here. Get in the car to drive off. It's a quarter tank. And I have a small tank. I'm like, okay. I mean, whatever it was, I know it's cheaper than I normally pay. It's at a Maverick station. Could I also just vent one more thing as if I haven't done enough here? So, David, I'm at the Maverick station, and I'm starting to put the gas in, and they start running the stupid little commercials that annoy the heck out of me. But do you know what the kicker was? And if you don't want to hear all these stupid I'm paraphrasing here. If you don't want to hear all of these stupid commercials annoying the hell out of you, then you just need to become a member of whatever our club is, and you're good to go. Wait, so your marketing is to say, yes, we know we're annoying the hell out of you, but there is an out, and that is if you jump over here and become a member of this, then we'll quit annoying you. Why does that seem like something a 25-year-old, here I go, being all ageist or something, 25-year-old would say, oh, that's brilliant marketing, and the rest of us would be saying, not so much. Here we go. Why do I even... Richard, I'm a Republican, and I still listen to your little radio show, knowing that you are gay. I know it's okay to be homophobic. So I must be gay because I'm homophobic, but I'm not homophobic. I'm not gay either. But that's, I guess, a side point. Let's do this. Let's take a break, and we'll pick it up there when we come back. You make a big deal out of the fact that you're heterosexual. No, I don't. You protest too much. I don't. Short break. We'll talk with the chair of the El Paso County GOP a little bit later.
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3: I'm Sean Martinez with your KVOR news update. The Ford Judicial District Attorney's Office has ruled that an officer involved shooting in Colorado Springs in late January was justified. The incident occurred after police responded to a disturbance on Delaware Street and encountered a woman carrying a knife who later attempted to drive away in a police cruiser. When the woman reached for a gun in that cruiser, an officer fired three shots at her, resulting in non-life-threatening injuries. Michaela Pacias was taken to the hospital, then arrested. The district attorney's office determined that the officer's use of deadly force was justified to prevent potential harm to officers and the community. A training exercise in Iraq turns deadly.
4: The Department of Defense says an active duty soldier out of Fort Carson has died. They say 26-year-old Sergeant Devin Siebel of Robinson, Texas, died on Sunday in Iraq during a training-related incident. The soldier was assigned to the Air Ambulance Company, 2nd Battalion, 4th Combat Aviation Brigade. They say this is under investigation.
3: KKTV's Melissa Henry. Two Colorado Springs City Council members have launched a new committee to address resource and funding issues for the city's first responders. The Public Safety Working Committee, led by Council Members Nancy Hengem and Roland Rainey, held its first meeting on May 19th with key stakeholders from the police and fire departments. The committee aims to identify areas in public safety response that are struggling due to lack of funding and prioritize solutions such as addressing equipment needs and manpower shortages. While the committee meetings are internal, the findings will be shared in public settings as city leaders work on the 2027 budget to ensure the best outcomes for public safety in Colorado Springs. KVOR weather from the 11 Alert Team at KKTV. Kevin Bloomberg says partly sunny, isolated storms possible this afternoon, drier and warmer, high of 83. I'm Sean Martinez for Breaking News. Keep it right here at the top and bottom of the hour here on 740 KVOR.
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19: You ever wake up in the middle of the night, or maybe first thing in the morning, and notice drool on your pillow? Unless you're sleeping next to someone who hasn't already seen all your good, bad, and ugly, it's probably not that big a deal and not anything to worry about, unless it's something that just started happening recently. When people drool at night, it's often because of a stuffy nose, acid reflux, or being a mouth breather. People who sleep on their stomach or side are more likely to drool than someone who sleeps on their back. But in some cases, drooling at night can be a warning sign of something more serious, like dental issues, sleep apnea, or even early symptoms of Parkinson's disease. If you're at all concerned about this, the best place to start is with an ENT doctor, an ears, nose, and throat doctor. They can recommend a sleep study to possibly get some answers. I'm Dr. Sanjay Gupta, helping you live a better life.
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0: Richard Randall. Hey, we're all over the place here. Text messages, some of it in response to the debate the other evening. And again, it's only an hour. There are no commercials in it. I think it clocked in an hour and 4 minutes, something like that. It keeps moving, in my opinion, a little bit too quickly, because they're sometimes giving one of the candidates like 10 seconds to answer a question. So is it going to help you decide who to vote for? It might. It's worth, you know, I think you're better off to get all the information, all the input that you can. Talk to your friends, talk to people you trust, endorsements sometimes, et cetera. But a lot of it is just something that, you know, do your own research on. Yes, if you want Victor Mars, go ahead and watch the interview with Kyle Clark. Yes, you should probably listen to him on the radio program with Candace Owens and all of the rest, right? I'm not endorsing anybody, so I don't have a dog in this fight. And I'm not telling you to watch the rerun of the debate because I think, oh, well, my guy won or my gal won. And therefore, no. No, I, as I said before, the only winners, the clear-cut winners that came out of that debate were the Democrats and were the moderators because they got what they wanted. And that is, no matter who the Republican candidate is, they got a little bit of fodder that they can use in an advertisement for the general election. Ken Davis joins us. Thank you for joining us again. He is relatively new. I keep saying the new, but how long have you been party chair here? A year, maybe?
1: Almost a year and a half.
0: Okay. Well, it wasn't as far off as I thought it might be, so that's good then. So just give us your take on things. And I did have something the other day, and I did it as a joke in a break, where I asked somebody who they were favoring in a particular election, and they weren't supposed to be favoring anybody. That's a, you know, new chair up there in the state. At first, I think he maybe thought I was serious, and I wasn't. It's just that, you know, you guys stay out of the thing. You do a lot of different things to help Republicans win races, but getting involved behind one particular candidate does not seem to be the thing, or it's not supposed to be the thing. Let's put it that way, Ken. Let's start by opening with that, because we've got a lot of people, and it's not just the governor's race, but we got a lot of different people there. A lot of people are going to come into your office or text you or give you an email, et cetera, and they're going to be looking for a little bit of favoritism this way or that way. Are they going to find a welcome person when they ask for favoritism for this candidate or that candidate? Ken Davis.
1: Great question. And my answer is always, I am the chair of the El Paso County Republican Party, and I remain neutral in the primaries. And so, no, we're not picking sides before the primaries are complete.
0: You got it. And I mean, I knew the answer. I think everybody, I certainly knew the answer before I asked it. Sometimes I just ask it because I want people to hear it as well. So if you're not going to pick candidates before the primary, and neither am I, I always say I don't plan on endorsing anybody, but, you know, who knows? In the last instant, I may change my mind on that. But I'm a talk show host. I'm not, you know, an official with the party. So let's set all of that aside and just start thinking about winning a general election with a lot of these different races. It could be the governor, it could be, you know, the attorney general, et cetera. What are you advising for people of various stripes when it comes to being a Republican that they ought to be doing and thinking about between now and the primary? And then, you know, we'll reset as we get ready for the general.
1: Well, I heard you just talking about the last debate that was done by Channel 9 up in Denver. I am still recommending people to go find some of these live interviews along with the debates. Granted, you're right. I mean, the winners a couple days ago definitely were the Democrats and the moderators, because the moderators did exactly what they intended to do, which was not just moderate. But it still allows you to see how these candidates perform kind of under fire.
0: I think so,
1: because
0: yeah.
1: They're gonna come before fire quite a bit after the primaries either way. So,
0: and I've said, I don't know, I don't expect you to listen to every moment of the show, but I've said before, I'm voting for a governor. I'm not voting for somebody to be the best debate person in the state of Colorado. I want somebody who's going to get this state back on track. And there are a lot of different things. I think the more you watch or listen to or go to an event and see somebody talk with these people, they're working hard to kind of do it. There was one point, folks, if you have not watched the debate that Ken and I are talking about here, there was one point, and I'll see if we can find it before we go to the break or end up here today, but pretty sure it was Victor Marks saying, well, you guys are getting in the questions that you want in preparation for the general election, which is exactly what I believe they were doing. There are a lot of questions there where all they wanted was to get this answer, this answer, this answer, and they can put that, not they, but somebody else can take that little clip and put it in a campaign advertisement and say, see, this is what this person believes. As we're getting ready for the primary, a lot of people are concerned, including me, that it's not just all Republicans that are going to be there. What are you advocating for a Republican like me in terms of telling people to go out and choose the Republican ballot? Because Steve Schleicher is going to send two ballots to people. Choose a Republican ballot and vote there. Or, no, you know what? Just ignore it. Because I don't want Democrats deciding who our candidate is going to be. So we have to go through that path. Are you giving Ken Davis anybody suggestions on how to handle that?
1: You know, it's funny. I stood up before my church this past Sunday and really was encouraging folks to make sure they vote in the primaries. We need to make sure that our voices are heard. And so few people vote in off-year elections that we need every voice that we can secure.
0: Yes.
1: And so we've also been doing some door knocking and taking folks literature about all the Republican candidates that are going to be on the ballot. Because you're right. I mean, with 50 plus percent statewide, 52% of all voters are unaffiliated. So they're going to get two ballots. And some of them lean right, some of them lean left. And when they take that opportunity to vote in the opposite party's primary, it creates additional challenges for our really good candidates.
0: It really does. And I just want to make a note. You were talking about churches. You know, Democrats in the mainstream media are kind of interesting because as soon as somebody like you says anything about church or religion, or especially, you know, Scott Bottoms or Victor Marx has anything to say about being a pastor or a minister or religion or faith or any of these, oh my gosh. But, you know, they don't complain at all when you've got a lot of very liberal churches that are out there with vote, and I'm talking about liberal and Democrats and all of this, who are out there suggesting that people ought to vote for this and this and this. They just, oh, that's okay. That's okay over here. When it comes to the El Paso County Republican Party, do you have need for volunteers, or is now we're pretty much staffed here? Because I'm picturing, Ken Davis, some folks out there saying, well, I can help out if I know how to help out. I'm not sure about working on a particular campaign, but there's got to be some things I can do, even if I'm not working on an individual campaign.
1: Thank you. That is perfect. I was just talking about us going door to door. We absolutely could use more walkers. Listen, if you are friendly with your neighbors, reach out to our office. You can sign up to volunteer at GOPElPaso.com. We're offering training to show you how to go out and door knock and leave the literature. We absolutely need more walkers to help us get information about our candidates out to the public.
0: So I've done that before, and I don't know where the app came from, et cetera. I mean, I go back to the days when it used to be you'd go to a big Republican headquarters, and they had all these phone banks. You had a computer here. You get this name. You have somebody making calls next to you, and that's how they did it. And more recently, if people have not done it, my experience is more recently, nope, we're going to give you an app, and you can use that app to start making phone calls to people. But when it comes to knocking on doors, same thing. There was a computer portion of that, because I always thought it was, well, we just go knock on all the doors, don't we? And sometimes we get Republicans, sometimes we get Democrats. You know, we don't have time to waste doing that thing, or at least that was my experience 2 years ago. And it's, no, we're going to give you people that we know are registered as Republicans. We want them to show up and vote, especially, I keep hearing this number, Ken Davis, of how many hunters there are out there who should care a lot about gun rights, and yet they're not voting. Talk to us a little bit about what knocking on doors or making phone calls would entail.
1: Okay, and we're not doing phone banking in the primaries, but we are doing door knocking, and we provide you a list of Republican voters and unaffiliated voters that lean conservative or lean right.
0: Yeah,
1: and so you are generally speaking approaching a friendly door. We're not trying to put you in a position where someone's going to, threaten you, which seems to be the way these days, that people have really taken their politics and become so passionate that they think violence is the right answer. So we avoid putting anyone in that position.
0: No, and I appreciate that. I guess, I hadn't thought about that, but I had no bad interactions at all. Some people, I already decided who I'm voting for. You've got my vote. I'll be out and I'll do this. And other people are like, well, I'm kind of an independent. And then you have a little bit more of the conversation, but you're right. I never knocked on a door where somebody was like, get the hell off my property. I got to take a break here. You got to get back to work. Any final thoughts from you, Ken Davis, before I let you go?
1: No, I will add that if you want to work for a specific candidate, feel free to reach out to their campaigns and go walk for them. We just want more folks involved in the process.
0: I agree with that. And every one of those campaigns, I've had all of these candidates in studio or on phone, or whatever, all of them would welcome additional help. And as I always say, sometimes it's writing a check. Sometimes it's sweat equity or, going out and knocking on doors. Sometimes it's just using your own social media to contact some of your friends and relatives on email or Facebook or whatever. But we can't just, I guess what I submit all the time, and I'll ask your approval for this, but I submit that we're no longer in a position where you have done your bit, you've done enough if you just went out and voted, because these days I don't think that's enough. You have to do more than that.
1: No, you absolutely have to do more than that. Listen, saving the republic is tireless work, but it is work, and so let's roll our sleeves up and get to it.
0: You got it. That is Ken Davis. Thank you for joining us here this morning. Let's take a short break. We'll tie this all up, put a big bow on it. Double dog dare you to say what on the air? Dudes.
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18: A better life with Dr. Sanjay Gupta.
19: Slowly but surely, AI is seeping its way into every corner of our lives. One area perhaps I didn't expect is diet advice. A new study out of Turkey found that chatbots are recommending to teen boys and girls that they restrict their daily calories to dangerously low levels and eat a balance of nutrients that are kind of out of whack. Remember, teenagers are growing, one pediatrician told us. If they aren't getting enough nutrition, it can really stunt their growth on a number of levels. And in extreme cases, it can lead to significant health consequences. Large language models, LLMs, they are designed to agree with you. So if you're looking to lose weight, they're going to push you pretty hard in that direction. They also sometimes don't know how to tell the difference between good information and bad information. And you know who does? Your doctor. I'm Dr. Sanjay Gupta, helping you live a better life.
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1: Mostly sunny this morning, then increasing cloud cover into the afternoon. Maybe an isolated shower or storm, but mostly dry and warmer temperatures with highs into the lower 80s. With the KKTV 11 Alert Weather, I'm meteorologist Kevin Bloomberg.
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1: 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They'll do the inspections. They've got windows, siding, decks, exterior, stucco, pretty much everything. 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Hey, oh, this one. Okay. I can't say that on the air, can I? No. Okay. I got Double Dog Dare to say something, which is actually pretty funny. And I don't know that it's all that offensive. It kind of is. What am I doing, right? This is the one that says, I usually don't brag about going to expensive places. It's getting better, I think. And I've been leaving it up to Vince to talk a lot about what's going on in the Middle East and the president and some of the dynamics. Part of me wanted today to talk about the president, purportedly, he admitted it, yelling at Netanyahu over the situation in Lebanon. And do I take a side on that? I do. And which side? You'll be shocked to find out. I take the American side and the president's side on that kind of thing. And why would that be? Because I'm an American and I live here and our priorities are number one here. Some of our allies may have some needs and some things that line up with our values and et cetera. But no, it's called America First. So I may dwell into that a little bit tomorrow. But do you know something? Just the fact that you heard the president say that he got frustrated with Netanyahu and said some things. And the president admitted, do you ever think any other presidents would just admit that? And the answer is no. And that's why when I say what you see is what you get when it comes to this president, it is. And some people are going to say, well, that's bad, that's good. I think generally you would know where he stands on this. Are you going to blame Trump for the high gas prices? Let's see. Did I blame Trump when the gas prices were high under Joe Biden? Look, I think if the question, I don't like the question. I'll tell you this, though. We're in a situation, in a world market, we're in a situation where the gas prices are higher than they were. They're higher than I expected. They're higher than I wanted, but they're also higher than the president wanted or expected. And we've gone down this path. Was it reasonable to do it? Did the president overestimate what he could accomplish in the Middle East? Is it going to be a long-term thing? Because he said no endless wars, etc. The president is in a tough spot, admittedly. He doesn't want endless wars. I know that. I know that. Absolutely. And he doesn't want this to turn into that. He promised we weren't going to have that. But by the same token, this is a difficult situation. But whoever you are on the gas prices thing, you do understand that much of what this president and his administration have got to focus on right now, whether it's gas prices, uranium in Iran, or all of the rest, has been dumped on him because all of the prior presidents didn't care enough to do anything about it. Well, they did. They gave, palace full of cash to Iran, so they did do that. And then John Kerry, even though he wasn't officially in an administration, was over there talking with them and saying, just hold on, just this whole Trump thing first term. Just hang on, we'll get back to being on track again, right? President Trump is not perfect. I don't know anybody who supports President Trump who is thrilled that we're paying more for gas. The question was pretty simple, and that is, are you willing to pay more for gas so that we have a better situation in the world when it comes to Iran? What I would like, and I can't do this, I just don't have the ability to do it, but I'd like some bean counter to say, all right, so this is how much we're paying more for gas, right? And we've got this situation that we do believe needs to be resolved over there with Iran. But if we weren't wasting so much money over here on all of the fraud and the waste and, the

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1: A good range of motion now from my eyeballs. And then I heard Britt Hume assess this yesterday on Fox. And Britt, he's been in television news for a while. He really knows what's going on. Listen to this.
2: Your take on all of this. You and I, most other people in this country, have at times worked for people with whom we disagree on occasion.
3: Absolutely right, John. I've worked in this TV news business for more than a half a century, and I worked for a lot of different bosses, many of whom I liked and admired, and a few who I did not. But I have always found a way to work with every one of them as best I could. I never thought myself some great guardian of journalistic integrity who wasn't open to the ideas of others with whom I might at least at first disagree. And I've never had a problem finding a way to do the work in a way that would please me and please whatever boss I had, or at least satisfied them.
1: Because he's normal.
3: These 60 Minutes correspondents, led now by Scott Pelley, seem to think that they are the guardians of journalistic integrity. And certainly there are stars on that show. But, John, it's worth remembering what that show is, how that show works. Like all these television magazine shows, as prominent as the correspondents who narrate them and appear on camera seem to be, those shows are producer-driven. And these correspondents become famous largely because of the good work that is done by producers who go out and do the interviews, supervise the shooting and the editing of the pieces and so on, and the writing as well. And the correspondents come in to do a couple of interviews, narration, and appear on camera. So they get to be pretty big stars that way.
2: They do.
3: On a show, John, as you well know, which has for at least a significant part of the year the best lead-in in television, which is to say the NFL.
1: Obviously. I was like, this guy is such a self-important, pompous tool. Other people are doing the work. I'll be back with you tomorrow.
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10: Richard Randall, join me Friday morning, 8 until Vince. We'll be talking about Colorado UFOs, UAPs. Are we ground zero for this new disclosure? And we'll talk about President Trump. America first. He's sending a message to Bibi Netanyahu.
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8: The cost of conflict. Lisa Brady, Fox News. There's growing concern about the budget impact as the conflict with Iran continues.
11: The unresolved conflict with Iran, the rising cost of fuel, and unexpected U.S. military operations is straining the Pentagon budget, U.S. Army officials told Fox, forcing tough budget decisions and curtailed training. Quote, current energy market dynamics, an oblique reference to disruptions in the Strait of Hormuz, are increasing fuel costs, which can affect the cost of transporting personnel, supplies, and equipment.
8: Fox's Jennifer Griffin.
11: Last night's war powers vote in the House shows just how concerned the Congress is about the costs associated.

0: with the war restarting.
1: Four Republicans joined Democrats to pass that resolution aimed at ending military action in Iran. For now, President Trump says a ceasefire remains in effect, despite the latest exchange of fire this week as the U.S. targeted mine-laying ships and Iran fired drones and missiles at some Gulf neighbors. Iran is also still demanding a ceasefire in Lebanon, but Iran-backed Hezbollah has rejected a U.S. brokered deal agreed to just yesterday by Lebanon and Israel. Supporters for both sides outside a courthouse in Texas where a murder trial is underway over the stabbing at a high school track meet last year.
2: In opening statements in Collin County Court, prosecutors telling jurors that 19-year-old Carmelo Anthony provoked then-rival student 17-year-old Austin Metcalf at a high school track meet last year, then used a hidden knife to plunge into Metcalf's chest, killing him following an argument over seating. The defense telling jurors that Anthony's actions were self-defense after Metcalf touched him first. Jurors were also shown grainy surveillance video of the attack. No cameras or recording devices are allowed during the trial. That's become racially charged over the suspect and victim's race.
1: Fox's Jeff Benasso. Anthony could face life in prison if convicted. 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
0: Another beautiful and warm day today with highs in the upper 80s and even into the 90s across the eastern plains. A few chances of some scattered isolated showers and thunderstorms this afternoon, but most of us should stay dry. With your KKTV 11 Alert weather, I'm meteorologist Nick Lalonde.
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16: 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My name is Al Gordon, and as always, we're working on your financial freedom. And we're doing so today by, well, we're going to take you back 100 years. We're going to get into my time machine, which, you know, seems to be working right now. And we're going to go back 100 years. Now, why are we going to do this? Why are we going to go back 100 years? Why not just 5 years? Why not 10 years? Why not 20 or 30 or 40 years? Why does it have to be 100 years? Well, here's why. There's a book that was published 100 years ago that is changing lives today. You had no idea about that, did you? Yeah, there's a book entitled, should I tell you? Oh, I'm going to tell you. Yeah, it's called The Richest Man in Babylon. Have you heard of it? Now, some of you have heard of it. Some of you have read it. Some of you read it and went, that's interesting. And you set it down. You didn't do anything with it. Some of you read it and you went, wow, this might be worth an additional read. Because this book is filled with life-changing lessons. And it's a book I think you ought to get a copy of. And you ought to read yourself. And after you've read it one time, you'll probably set it down. But I would encourage you to read it a second time. This book is one of those classical books that requires multiple reads. Because the information contained in it, it doesn't always sink in to your conscience today. And part of the reason is we've moved 100 years forward in time since this book was written. Yet the principles outlined in this book are solid. Now, what are these principles? What is this book about? And why is it called The Richest Man in Babylon? Because it's a book that is actually set thousands of years in the past, yet written 100 years ago. And it tells the story of how to build wealth. Now, the reason I encourage you to read it once, maybe set it down and go back and read it again, is because you're not fully ingrained in the concepts. A lot of the concepts that the book teaches are lost on you because you don't do these things in today's modern world. You do what you want to do. You do what the herd is telling you you should be doing. You've got to focus on retirement. But that focus is set in the distant future. And you have, like I pointed out in yesterday's show, you have taken all of your investing and you've put it into a nice little box where you don't have to mess with it because you don't like to deal with change, right? So this book, The Richest Man in Babylon, written 100 years ago, can help change your life today. Just like membership in Lifestyles Unlimited can help change your life today, just like it changed my life. Now, when I became a member of Lifestyles Unlimited, which, by the way, if you don't know what Lifestyles Unlimited is, it is a real estate investor education and mentoring company. That's what it does. It's done it for almost 36 years. Most companies go out of business in less than 10 years. This organization has been around for almost 36 years. We're like at, I don't know, 35 and a half year mark, something like that. So you think about it. They must be doing something right. And this book written 100 years ago, it must be doing something right too, because it's actually still around today. As a matter of fact, I was exposed to this book when I became a member of Lifestyles Unlimited. There is a recommended reading list. We don't tell you you have to learn what's in any of these books. We don't tell you have to read these books, but we strongly suggest you do because they're very complementary to what we do at Lifestyles Unlimited as far as the education goes. It's all about changing how you think about things. Now, this book, The Richest Man in Babylon, which, by the way, I've got to give credit to the author. I haven't done that yet. George Samuel Klassen. That's his name. Now, I'm not 100% great with names, so if I missed it a little bit, I apologize. But this book itself was originally published as a series of pamphlets written as parables that were set in the ancient city of Babylon. And when they were compiled, they collectively became the book known as The Richest Man in Babylon. This book has become a classic in financial literature, and I first encountered this little book when I was looking for alternatives to what I was doing for retirement in my life and was immediately captured by the simplicity of the story and the tried and true lessons it presented for accumulating wealth. It's pretty powerful, isn't it? It's very powerful. In the next segment, I'm going to get into the book. Stick around.
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17: 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I'm Jeff Davis with Just a Thought. Author Robert Kiyosaki, best known for Rich Dad, Poor Dad, has been making headlines again with a warning that baby boomers could be wiped out. He's not talking about aliens, zombies, or an asteroid strike. He's talking about retirement. He's been sounding the alarm that many boomers are the first generation to rely heavily on 401k retirement plans rather than traditional pensions. Inflation, government debt, and a potential stock market downturn could reduce the value of that money. Logically, many retirees could face serious financial hardship if prices continue rising faster than their fixed incomes. We've read Kiyosaki's predictions of financial catastrophe many times, and markets have often continued higher despite those warnings. That's the challenge with forecasting financial doom. Eventually, someone will get it right. Retirement planning is a process. Inflation, healthcare costs, and longer life expectancy can quietly chip away even well-designed plans. Whether Kiyosaki is correct about a coming disaster remains to be seen. But remember, an ounce of prevention is worth a pound of cure. Just a thought. I'm Jeff Davis.
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16: Welcome back to the show. 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It's not my phone number. It's not my personal phone number. It's a phone number that you can call if you want to talk to a Lifestyles Unlimited member. I'm serious. 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Because you might have questions about investing in real estate. You might have questions about what they're doing to change the trajectory of their retirement dreams. See, we have people that are a part of Lifestyles Unlimited that are on our team where their entire role is to assist you through this transition. It's true. And it starts as simply as picking up the phone, being brave enough to make the call. Now, I'm not calling any of you chicken, or am I? I might be. I don't mean to be rude. I'm not trying to be rude. What I'm trying to say is it can be difficult to make that transition. It can be very difficult. And some of you are very comfortable with what you're doing for retirement. I mean, you figure, hey, don't rock the boat, baby. Leave it alone, right? Except you keep listening to this show. And you listen to the sister show, the Del Wamsley Radio Show. And we keep telling you that there's a different way to retire. And it's through real estate. It's not through what you're doing right now. Real estate pays you five different ways, six different ways if you're doing multifamily. What you're doing pays you one different way, maybe two at the most. And you can't touch any of the money, because it's in a controlled account. the government controls your access. Isn't that crazy? But real estate, you're not controlled by the government other than what regulations exist out there regarding housing. And there are regulations out there you have to comply with. It's not that hard, though. What you need is education. What you don't know is what's holding you back. So call this number, 866-945-6565. Again, that number, 866-945-6565. And you'll have an opportunity. My throat is cracking. It's like I'm getting all choked up over this topic. You'll get an opportunity to talk to a Lifestyles Unlimited member that's a part of the Lifestyles Unlimited team. And they'll be open and honest with you that's just how we roll within the Lifestyles Unlimited community. And if you're interested in becoming a member, they'll explain to you how you go about doing that. And then when you become a member, you start educating yourself at your own pace. You start off by going through a 16-hour educational seminar. And it can be done one of two ways. That gives you the foundation. And then from there, you branch out into what you want to do. And there's more educational content available to you depending on how you want to invest. And then you go forward. You get a mentor. You do what you need to do to get it done the right way. You do it right the first time. That way you don't have a lot of problems, if any problems at all, on the back end. Lifestyles Unlimited is going to teach you a way to invest that nobody else can teach you. And it's a process of investing that's been taught for almost 36 years, and it just keeps working. Kind of cool, huh? So call that number, 866-945-6565. Let me get back to The Richest Man in Babylon. Now, the book itself begins by introducing the characters Bonsir, who was a chariot builder, and Kabi, who was a musician. The two had become the best at their profession, but had no money and were poor. Does that ring a bell with anybody out there? They went out to seek the advice of their childhood friend, Arkad, who is in contrast, had grown very rich and amassed fortunes, kind of like what Lifestyles Unlimited members do. The lessons that Arkad provided for his friends are the premise of the book, and they are lessons of wealth-building habits that I believe every rich person has followed to accumulate their own individual wealth. So what I'm going to do today is I'm going to cover some of these lessons. There's not enough time to do all of them. And besides, if I gave you all of them, you wouldn't need to read the book, right? And I want you to read the book. So I'm going to give you a taste. I'm going to get you on board. Then I want you to get the book, and I want you to read it once, twice, maybe three times or more. And I want you to absorb these lessons. Because when you start thinking differently than the way you're thinking now, the possibilities open up for you. Let's give you lesson number one. And in the book, it says, start by the, I can't even say it right, because it's like written in old English. Start thy purse to fattening. What the heck does that mean? Start thy purse to fattening. Well, here's what it means. Pay yourself first. Are you doing that in your life? Are you paying everybody else first? Oh, machinate on that for a minute. One of the greatest lessons the book teaches is the first lesson. When Bonsir and Kabi, Hopefully I'm not butchering their names. I don't think they're alive. They're not even real people. They're fictional characters in the book. So just roll with me, okay? If I butcher the names, I apologize up front. When Bonser and Kabi sought the advice of their very wealthy friend, Arkad, he tells them a story. Arkad says that he was once a poor scribe who made a deal with a rich man in order to find out the secret to wealth in exchange for his work on a clay inscription. The rich man gave him a very valuable piece of advice. "I found the road to wealth," he said, "when I decided that a part of all I earned was mine to keep, and so will you." And although this is a very subtle message, it is a very powerful statement with regards to accumulating wealth. We cannot accumulate wealth if we do not save what we earned. We can, however, start to accumulate wealth by paying ourselves first and foremost before we spend any of the money we have earned. Kind of interesting, huh? In the next segment, I'll expand on it. Stick around.
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26: Good afternoon, I'm Kayla Henderson with your 11 News Radio update. A man is behind bars months after a missing at risk adult investigation in El Paso County. Deputies say 69-year-old Eugene Romero was arrested on charges including kidnapping and sexual assault. Investigators say the missing person was found inside Romero's trailer last September, and DNA evidence later linked him to the case. This morning, a shelter-in-place order has been lifted after a disturbance at an apartment on Verde Drive in Colorado Springs. Police say 26-year-old Alexander Ayers assaulted his mother and threatened her with a knife. He is now facing felony menacing and felony assault charges. And the Pueblo Zoo continues its push for long-term funding. Zoo leaders are asking voters to consider a sales tax measure this November while also raising money through events like Zoofari later this month. For the latest news anytime, visit KKTV.com. In Colorado Springs, I'm Kayla Henderson.
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16: 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My name is Al Gordon, and as always, we're working on your financial freedom. And we're doing so by talking about a book that was written 100 years ago. I don't know if it's 100 years ago to the day, give or take a month or so, but this thing was written in 1926. Yeah, I said 1926, long before most of us were even alive. So this is generational information that is being passed on to our generation. But sometimes the message gets lost. Because have you noticed as the generations tend to change, the culture tends to change with it? And certain messaging tends to become foreign or not shared and communicated in exchange for the new and improved information? So what are you doing for retirement? I know what you're doing for retirement. I did the same thing. You're stuffing money into a 401k or an IRA or some kind of government-endorsed savings plan. And the key thing is, it's a savings plan with an investment component. I'll give you that, because you don't do anything. The financial manager that you've given your money to is making certain trades within whatever stock account or whatever what do they call those things, mutual fund account you're invested in. So stocks change hands within that account, but you have no idea what's being traded. And then you get your annual prospectus, and what do you do with it? Nothing. The thing's too thick to read, right? I mean, you might thumb through and go, oh, look, pretty colors and look, nice charts and stuff. But when it gets into the nitty-gritty and the lists of all the transactions, you're like, I don't even know who most of these companies are. Yeah, exactly. Now, real estate? Different animal. Yeah. Okay. You could invest in a REIT, which is just another way for you to use your savings, maybe in one of those accounts. Maybe you can invest in a REIT through one of those accounts. And then you could say, oh, I'm invested in real estate. But you're not, because you're not getting all the benefits that I get. You're not getting all the benefits that the 50,000 members of Lifestyles Unlimited get. You're just not. Because the business model may buy real estate, but you don't really actually own the real estate. You just own a fractional share of the company that owns the real estate. Yeah. Kind of weird that way, huh? Now, the way we do it is we actually own the stuff. We actually buy it, breathe new life into it, put it back into service. It's clean, functional workforce housing that people are willing to spend their money on to live in. We don't overcharge, but we do charge market rents. We're competitive in the marketplace. When you improve a property the way we do it at Lifestyles Unlimited, you set the product at the upper end of what's available in the marketplace. You don't overimprove the property, but you give the resident great value in exchange for them giving you a big portion of what they earn every month in the form of rent. You allow them to call the place that you own home, and you allow them to reside there, and they enjoy it. And because you improve the property, the Lifestyles Unlimited way, you really don't have any maintenance problems. So that's a benefit to you as the owner. It's a benefit to the resident because they're not bothered by having to meet the repairman or be there for the repairman. Because you learn to fix or repair everything that go wrong in 5 years. And in doing so, you save yourself a lot of headache in future you. So what does all this have to do with the richest man in Babylon and this concept of paying yourself first? Well, have you ever noticed why the United States government takes taxes on your wages before you can get to it? The IRS, an arm of the United States government, knows this law very well. They pay themselves first with our money. In that spirit, we must be vigilant to pay ourselves first with the money we worked so hard to earn. And the book recommends that we pay ourselves 10% of all that we earn. So in other words, for every dollar that we earn, 10 cents should go to pay the person you see in the mirror every morning. Call it the me tax. See, the difference between rich, financially stable people and poor, broke people is knowing this first rule. Wealthy people pay themselves first, and poor people don't pay themselves at all. Before we start paying ourselves, or paying others, I should say, or start spending the money we earn, we need to pay ourselves first. Klassen, he puts it this way in the book. If you have not acquired more than a bare existence in the years since we were youths, it is because you have either failed to learn the laws that govern the building of wealth, or else you just don't observe them. A part of all you earn is yours to keep. It should not be less than a tenth, no matter how little you earn. It can be as much more as you can afford. And lastly, pay yourself first. Now, some of you might argue, well, hey, I've got that 401k, I got that IRA, I got 10% carving out, I'm paying myself first. Okay, so you've developed a habit of diverting funds into a savings account. Good on you. And that savings account has an investment mechanism that could earn you some more money on top of what you put in, right? Okay, I get that too. But here's the thing. The things that you invest in, they don't pay you five or six different ways. And when they do pay you, that money goes directly back into that account. You can't touch it. You can't use it to change your life today. It is all designed to be saved up for use as future you, maybe in your 60s, possibly in your 70s. And then you got to worry about how long are you going to live? Because you just don't know. You could terminate before you run out of money, which is kind of a good case scenario. I'm not talking about the death thing and you die and it's a good case scenario. I'm just saying if you don't run out of money before you die, then you kind of beat the system. But what happens if you live longer than the money you saved up? That can be a problem, can't it? Because future you may have to rely only on Social Security and other people. And that might be a blow to you. So when you pay yourself first, what you should be doing is divesting yourself of those government-controlled accounts and investing directly in you. And we can show you how to do that at Lifestyles Unlimited. 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
16: Welcome back to the show. Are you having fun? Are you learning something? 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We've taken information that has been available to us over the years, and we've used it to help you. 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It's different than any other real estate education and mentoring company. We do things for the benefit of our members, not for the benefit of the organization. Does that make sense? Yeah. Imagine an organization focused on you. Yeah, you didn't think about the United States government, did you? No, you didn't. Not at all. All right, but speaking of that, we're talking about The Richest Man in Babylon, that book written 100 years ago by Klassen. I gave you the first lesson, which is pay yourself first. And some of you would argue you've got money diverting into those government-endorsed retirement plans. And here's one of the things we'll teach you as a Lifestyles Unlimited member. Consider cashing them in. Your heart just sunk, didn't it, when I said that? Because you didn't expect me to say that. Cash it in. wait, Al, wait. There's taxes that have to be paid. Yeah, you're going to pay the taxes whenever you take the money out. Whether you take the money out today, whether you take the money out in future you, the taxes will be due and payable depending on what kind of account you got. If you're not 59 and a half or older, you get the benefit of paying an additional 10% penalty for touching your money. Now, Lifestyles Unlimited, we have vendors part of our vendor program that depending on where you live and whether you're happily married or not, they can help you avoid that 10% penalty if you're not 59 and a half or older. There's a cost for doing it, but that cost is usually way less than that 10% penalty you would pay. And we suggest that you take that money out of those accounts and put it under your own control, and then you start putting that injection of money into your own account. Does that make sense? All right, lesson number two from Klassen's book. Live below your means. Or as he said it, control thy expenditures. If we have pay ourselves first, at least 10% of what we earn, that leaves us with 90% or less of our income to live on, right? So controlling our expenditures enables us to make good use of the money we have left over after we have paid ourselves. Now, there's plenty of advice on frugality out there, but I think it will not solve the problem for the majority of us until we truly define what money is to us and also define the difference of need versus want. Or as Klassen put it, budget your expenses so that you may have money to pay for your necessities, to pay for your enjoyments, and to gratify your worthwhile desires without spending more than 9/10 of your earnings. So the best advice to becoming wealthy is to keep your expenditures down even when your earning power increases. Many people fall into the habit of spending more as we earn more. You get a raise. Now you got to go buy a bigger, more expensive car to show everyone that, hey, man, I've made it. This behavior just reinforces the fact that you're not controlling your personal expenses, mainly because you have self-gratification at the forefront of your mind. You put yourself back into a place where you were before the raise occurred. Instead, you should put that extra money away into your savings to be held for investment. That's a shocker, isn't it? Yeah. Makes you think about it, doesn't it? Remember, controlling expenditures means living below our means. When you live below your means, you will accumulate wealth faster. Think of it like this. Your earning power is your offense, and controlling your expenditures is your greatest defense. Does that make sense? To put it in the sports analogy realm. All right, there's more lessons. But I don't have enough time to go over all of them with you. So what I'm going to do is I'm going to share with you the basic lessons. And I'm going to encourage you to go get the book, The Greatest Man in Babylon. Lesson number three, make your money work for you. Or as Klassen said, make thy gold multiply. There's a powerful lesson in there, a lesson you need to learn. Lesson number four, insurance protects your wealth, or guard thy treasures from loss. Ever been in a car accident? Well, I have. Yeah, I've been hit. Insurance helped me out. But it's not just for cars. It's for other things, too. You have to learn about those things. Lesson number five, your home is your biggest expense. Or as Klassen said, make of thy dwelling a profitable investment. What is that about? Well, I think he's saying live below your means and buy or rent a home that you can comfortably afford. Yeah. Not the biggest one in the biggest neighborhood to impress all your friends, but the one you actually need. Lesson number six, have a retirement plan, or as Klassen said, ensure a future income. Key word there is income. The income you're building in your current retirement plan has the potential to run out. The income that we'll teach you to build as a Lifestyles Unlimited member is perpetual. And when you need more, you just buy more assets. Simple as that. Oh, and they're transferable too. When you die. Pretty cool, right? Lesson number seven. Invest in yourself. Or as Klassen said,

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1: Situation. 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
5: Coal is set to make a comeback. I'm Lisa Brady, Fox News. President Trump just unveiling a $700 million plan that includes support for 13 coal plants, would help restart a plant in Maryland, and build two new ones in West Virginia and Alaska using the Defense Production Act.
6: And these are all built with new technology. It's very clean. It's amazing how that's come along. It's all very clean.
5: Environmental groups disagree.
7: The Sierra Club, in a statement, says that the administration that claims to want to make America healthy again should be doing everything in its power to shut down coal plants and limit emissions. Instead, Donald Trump and Lee Zeldin are trying to give away taxpayer-funded payouts to their buddies in the coal industry.
5: Fox Business's Edward Lawrence at the White House. EPA Administrator Lee Zeldin defends rolling back regulations, saying Americans need reliable power sources and that thousands of jobs can be saved. The president also facing more questions on Iran after posting earlier that a war powers vote in the House to end military action was unpatriotic. A votorama underway in the U.S. Senate as Republicans try to get funding for ICE and Border Patrol over the finish line using a process that only requires a simple majority. Democrats using proposed amendments to make a point on other issues, including a compensation fund to handle claims of political prosecutions recently scrapped by the Justice Department after a judge ruled against it.
8: Trump's slush fund is anything but beautiful.

0: It's heinous. And it won't die until we permanently ban it by law.
1: That amendment from Senate Minority Leader Chuck Schumer was rejected. Other proposals include no federal or private money for the White House ballroom.
2: Republican leadership are hoping all these amendments fail today so they can advance their almost $70 billion bill to fund ICE and CBP for the next 3 years, since Democrats have refused to fund both agencies through the appropriations process.
1: Fox's Bill Malusian on Capitol Hill. New highs on Wall Street. The Dow up 875. At the bell to a record close. 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
16: Another beautiful and warm day today with highs in the upper 80s and even into the 90s across the eastern plains. A few chances of some scattered isolated showers and thunderstorms this afternoon, but most of us should stay dry. With your KKTV 11 Alert Weather, I'm meteorologist Nick Lalonde.
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11: 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Today, we're going to discuss that part of financial freedom which many Americans believe to be their right. In fact, as I'm reading this article right here, right now, it's talking about the fact that it was something that at one time everybody believed they had the right to, that almost everybody would get, and that is called retirement. In the old days, people would retire either because their family would take over their cost of living, or their job would continue to pay them a pension of some type, defined benefits plan. Compared to now, they've changed that to defined contribution plan. What is the difference? In the old days, you were guaranteed X amount per month to retire. You still see it in schools, school teachers, college professors. You still see it in government work where they're paying these people on into the rest of their life, which is really difficult to see how that Ponzi scheme is going to continue to work. But at least for the people that have it, and I've got some family members that are both teachers, professors, that are on that retirement plan type stuff, they love it. It's the greatest thing in the whole world, because what happened? At an age, whatever that age is, they decided to retire. They could literally pull up stakes. I've worked here 20 years, 25 years, whatever it is that you have to work there, and then you just pull up stakes and get paid the rest of your life. And by the way, I don't hate that. It's just what it is. It was the promise that was made. And if the, as long as the people who made the promise continue to provide for the promise, then that's great. Now, what about the other 95% of us that are not on a defined payment plan? We're on some kind of a savings plan. 401ks, IRAs, or just your own plain save away type plan. What's happening? Well, a larger and larger and larger percentage of people are unable to retire. Some people choose not to retire simply because we're healthier, longer than we used to be, and they feel they can continue to contribute and work. And other people don't because they can't retire. How much? About 71% of Americans say they can't afford to retire. Large number, huh? Very large percentage. And when they say that, they can't afford to retire, it's retire by 65, I believe, is what they really mean by that question. And you ask yourself, well, why not? Well, I've read two or three articles today, so I'll just pontificate some of the stuff that I read. I might go back through and just hit these things topic by topic. But the biggest one, according to this article that I've got in front of me right now, is that people are living longer and medical costs are getting higher. And so they run into two or three different problems. One, the cost of medical care. I'm getting like 8,000 physical mailings a week, it seems like. It's got to be 10 or 15 every single day of wanting me to sign up for Medicare. I don't need Medicare, I have insurance. But if you don't have insurance, you have Medicare. You can sign up for Medicare, and you can sign up for a supplement, Medicare supplement plan, to pick up what Medicare won't cover. And because of that safety net, there is some insurance there for you guys to get. But people have their entire life been put in a position where they don't pay for health care directly. They don't see it coming out of their check. They're blinded by that. And what that does to you, what that does to you is it makes you discount the value of health care. Number one, because you're never really sick when you're young. And number two, because you don't seem to be paying for it. You don't know, you get this stuff and maybe you contribute part of it out of your paycheck. Maybe you don't. So you don't really have any value for it. Let me tell you a story. I have apartment complexes. I own apartment complexes. That's what I do for a living. And we have employees. And needless to say, many of our maintenance men are Hispanic. Many of our leasing agents are Hispanic. And we've gone to them and offered them insurance plans. Said, look, the insurance plan costs $600 a month. We'll pay $300 if you pay $300. I think we even offered to pay $400 if they pay $200, something like that. You know what their answer was? To a T. Every single one of them said, I don't want it. They don't want insurance. People don't value insurance when they're young. And so they never get used to buying it. It's not a part of their cost of living. So when you get older, especially if you're a labor worker, and life starts to take a toll on you, you're really kind of in trouble now. Now you're forced to continue to work. Why? Because you've never put that into your cost of living. You've never learned to pay for insurance. I was lucky. I started my retirement plan at 27, retired by the time I was 34. And at 34, I figured out I don't have insurance. And, you know, when you first quit your company, you go on for a year. But then you got to go out and buy insurance. And I went out and bought insurance and just paid for insurance. That's all I did. I said, well, how did you pay for that? It's called making money. I started out with one rent house, then four rent houses. Then I bought 10 more in a package, and I had 14. And then I bought three fourplexes, which was added another 12, and on until I had over 100 houses. But all along the way, as I made money, I was paying for insurance because there was no insurance. Now, when I got to be 50, I ran into a situation where I had cancer. And once you have cancer, a lot of other things go wrong in your body, and all of a sudden, I'm now on 10 medications a day. It's hilarious. And because the cancer destroyed many of my bodily functions. So everything, when I go in for blood tests, everything should be high is low, and everything should be low is high. That's the weird part about what happens. So they give you medication to bring those things up and down and keep you alive. Okay? So all of a sudden, I couldn't get insurance. But they had, believe it or not, insurance policies for high-risk people. And they were government-backed. And this was before Obamacare. And so I got in with was a little bit higher than the average insurance cost, but it was really augmented by the state of Texas. And it was called Blue Cross Blue Shield. As soon as Obamacare was created, they destroyed Blue Cross Blue Shield and went away. And now I had to get on an Obama thing. I had to get on an Obama thing to be able to buy insurance. And it cost me three times as much as Blue Cross Blue Shield, and only covered about a third of what Blue Cross Blue Shield did. So what did I do? I took one of my companies, and, you know, and I said, okay, we're going to get insurance. And we went and got a company insurance plan. Now, could you do that? Not if you don't own any companies. Why don't you own any companies? You should own a company that does something. Right? Shouldn't you own a rental house company? Or shouldn't you own one apartment company? Shouldn't you own a company that does something? Shouldn't you have additional income? There have been multiple books written out there about multiple streams of income. I think might have been, what was his name? I forgot his name. He went to jail, but he wrote a book on multiple streams of income. And then Robert Kiyosaki, I think, wrote one on multiple streams of income. A couple different people have come up with the concept of multiple streams of income. It's a very highly used term out there in society. And the concept is that you should have more than one way to earn money in case one of them ever ends. So if you've got physically a job and you've got passive streams of income, if you get hurt, then you could still have your passive streams of income, right? But really, it's more valuable than that. It's more valuable because when you have multiple streams of income working for you, you're going to become wealthy much quicker. And that's an important fact. You've got to be earning more than one form of income to really get wealthy. You really can't get wealthy even off of a job. Now, I think if you had a really good job, a high-paying job, you know, $150,000, $200,000 a year, and you were willing to live within your means, you could probably get rich saving money from that if you invested it correctly. But it'd take forever, you know, and you'd have to have no downfalls. So today what we want to do is examine what is keeping people from retiring and what they can do to fix that. So we'll be back with the answers to your questions right after this break.

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2: 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I'm Jeff Davis with Just a Thought. We know artificial intelligence helps people write articles, create images, compose music, or feed curiosity. 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You might tell an AI agent, launch a marketing campaign. The software could research competitors, generate graphics, write social posts, schedule content, analyze results, and suggest improvements, all with limited human involvement. One person can have the equivalent of an entire production staff available 24 hours a day. Writers, graphic artists, researchers, editors, and marketers could all be represented by software agents working together. But here's the catch. Creativity is still stubbornly human, and AI doesn't always get it right. Great ideas still matter. Original stories still matter. 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It's important for people who know how to combine human imagination with machine efficiency. The winners may not be the smartest AI systems, but the smartest humans who use them. 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I'm Jeff Davis.
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5: 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I'm going over this article of why people don't retire or can't retire, basically. And I want you to kind of think about it this way. Every one of these issues they bring up has been overcome by every Lifestyles member that retired. And almost all of these come down to money. I mean, that's why do you not retire? Because you need money. So what is rule number one? Don't lose the money you have. Rule number two in my game is there must be cash flow. If there's no cash flow, then you can't retire because you need money. And they're saying that the average person out there to be able to retire needs to have eight times what their income is. So if you make $50,000 a year, you need $400,000. If you have $100,000 a year income, you need $800,000. All right. Well, given that, there are a lot of problems with that as we'll go along here. But the main one is there's nowhere to put that money anymore. You used to be able to put it in high interest rate bonds and high interest rate CDs. And so even if you had 8 times your money, it's not going to be enough. It's not going to throw off enough. So we started here with the problem is you need money. That's the basic problem. But we're going to go through what all that problem, what other problems that one creates. So one thing is living longer. So that 8 times your income isn't going to make it. You can't save up a pile of money and survive. You need to create an income stream. Okay. The next one they're saying is educational costs. And this is a political problem right now. You want to send your kid to college because you've been told the lie that the more college they have, the more money they make. It's not true. I have a son that's got a doctor's degree, or actually a nursing degree, and a degree that he runs all the electronic stuff you go to, not just x-rays, but beyond x-rays. And he's got a technician's degree to do that for you. So this is a pretty important thing this guy's doing, yet he makes less money than his sister does working at a bar. I mean, it's just, it's weird. So the college degree, you know, you think it does you some good, but in reality, towards being wealthy, it does nothing. It just gets you a job. You're paying a lot of money to learn how to get a job. That's what it comes down to. So we go on and says student debt has exploded and college has become way, way more expensive than it used to be. And people are just loading up on it. So they're broke. I know a guy, great story. Father said, would you rather go to college or start a business? I got money to do each for you. And son said, I'd rather start a business. So they started a business. The kid made millions of dollars in the business. And then he went back to college over the internet and paid almost nothing to get a college degree. He's got the same college degree you do, paid almost nothing to get it, and he's a millionaire. And all that by age 30. And he started like at age 18. And so you ask yourself, why? Why go to college? Do it over the internet. Do it cheap. Do it at some low-cost college. Don't get into debt for the rest of your life. And the problem is it's not only getting the kids in debt, it's getting the parents in debt too. Next one, employee benefits have withered. That's an obvious one. They're not paying for pensions anymore. And what they will pay is becoming less and less. Here's the important one. Next, people don't know how to invest. They have no idea. They have no idea how to find income-producing properties. All they know is put my money in a 401k, an IRA, or some type of a, what's the word for it? Mutual fund. And let somebody else worry about it. And it's interesting because you don't realize those things don't work. You're never going to realize it because you're not watching it. So what I think you need to do, first of all, as we sit here and talk about this, is I think you need to start writing this all down. I keep track of every dollar I earn each month from each of my businesses. I add up those profits. I put them in my spreadsheet. Then I add them across, and it comes up with the total I made that month. Then that spreadsheet adds it down and gives me the total I've made so far that year. So what you need to know is what is your cost of living next to that? Now, your spreadsheet's real easy. Job, money. That's it. Maybe you have a job and a savings account. That's it. Or track your 401k and see if it actually made any money. But remember, if it goes up and then comes back down, you got to bring it back down. You can't say it made money. You have to bring it down and up and down and up and down and up and down, right? I don't do that with any of my investments because none of my investments go up and down and up and down and up and down. I don't believe in ping pong ball investments. It just doesn't make any sense to me. Everything, rule one, doesn't lose money. Rule two, has cash flow. So my spreadsheet is filled out. But your spreadsheet should have, what is my insurance costing me right now? I need to start paying attention. What would insurance cost me right now? Be aware of your financial situation because you're not. You're aware, and I was watching with our kids and our grandkids the last 2 days, the 3 days they've been here, and they know every minute detail about every one of the 50 different Avengers. I didn't even know there were 50 Avengers. I thought there was like maybe 5. But there's like tons of them, and they know every detail about their life and where they're from. And I said, what an education, a massive education of completely useless information. But they couldn't tell me how much money he had in his 401k. Couldn't tell me how much he saves each month. Couldn't tell me what his health insurance costs were inside of the package that he got from his employment. Why can they not tell you that? Because they've never looked. You need to start looking at that, writing it down. So what does your housing cost you? What does your food cost you? What does your insurance cost you? What does your automobile cost you? What does your gasoline cost you? Put it on a spreadsheet. Do it for 6 months. and figure out what your actual cost of living is. Don't forget your credit cards, by the way. Those are all costs that you just throw in on a little card there and paying them off blindly, but they're all there. Add your credit card costs. And I don't mean the interest on your credit card. I mean how much you've spent on that credit card, and call it incidentals. I found that we spend more on incidentals than we do on overhead. My wife is a lunatic incidental person. We get boxes, and my granddaughter goes, why do you have 8 trash cans? I said, we have 8 trash cans, and they're not little trash cans. They're dumpsters, 8 big 96-gallon dumpsters. And she goes, why do you have these? We have 1 trash can. I said, because your grandma likes to buy stuff over the internet. Everything we buy comes in boxes and boxes and boxes. And even when we squish those boxes down, they fill up trash cans. And all the stuff she buys, and just one of the problems is we spend more money on incidentals than we do on overhead. Okay, so that's probably a good problem to have, because if we had to, we could cut back the incidentals. But the bottom line is, it's just the way it is. Next, Social Security doesn't buy much anymore. Buying power of American Social Security benefits has been declining significantly over the past 2 decades, says Brian Davis, co-founder of Spark Rental, a site focused on financial independence. In fact, Social Security benefits have lost 33% of their buying power since 2000, according to a 2019 Social Security Loss of Buying Power study. Ooh. Bam. So Social Security is not strong anymore. And you think about it. You're sitting there. Well, I'm going to go ahead with this. We'll take a short break. We'll be right back with the Del Wamsley Radio Show.
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5: Good afternoon. I'm Kayla Henderson with your 11 News Radio update. A man is behind bars months after a missing at risk adult investigation in El Paso County. Deputies say 69-year-old Eugene Romero was arrested on charges including kidnapping and sexual assault. Investigators say the missing person was found inside Romero's trailer last September, and DNA evidence later linked him to the case. This morning, a shelter-in-place order has been lifted after a disturbance at an apartment on Verde Drive in Colorado Springs. Police say 26-year-old Alexander Ayers assaulted his mother and threatened her with a knife. He is now facing felony menacing and felony assault charges. And the Pueblo Zoo continues its push for long-term funding. Zoo leaders are asking voters to consider a sales tax measure this November while also raising money through events like Zoofari later this month. For the latest news anytime, visit KKTV.com. In Colorado Springs, I'm Kayla Henderson.
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11: Recent survey conducted by Common Sense Media found one-third of teenagers prefer AI companions over humans for serious conversations. There's a term for that. social offloading. And experts we talked to warned that this habit could be stunting emotional growth, leaving an already isolated generation who came of age during the pandemic even less prepared for the messiness of human interaction. Sure, AI can help you polish whatever it is you're looking to say, but that's not very human, right? It's the messiness that makes our interactions with each other so real. It's also what makes them so validating, help us to develop our confidence, our voice, our deep bonds with each other. Psychiatrists we talked to encouraged turning to family or friends when you're struggling to express yourself. They are keen to help. I'm Dr. Sanjay Gupta, helping you live a better life.
12: Welcome back. Now here's some more unconventional wisdom to set you free from the man on a mission to retire America, one person at a time, Del Walmsley.
13: Impediments to retiring, I'm trying to discuss the way I would look at them and the options that we have out there. The next one they're complaining about here is something called the gig economy, and I guess that's like a little part-time jobs you do here and there. And I've run into a lot of people in this gig economy that are what I would call contractors. And with contractors, it's either feast or famine, right? So like there's nothing for them to do, or something happens and there's everything for them to do and they can't get it done. And they're just terrible at managing money in many cases. Not all of them, but many of them really have a problem, because when it's feast, you know, they are just blowing and going, and they're rich as can be. I mean, contractors can make a lot of money when there's some hot times for them, when things are really working in their direction. But man, there could be some famine days also, and it could be very difficult for them. So you see a lot of people that are going through their savings rapidly, especially during the pandemic when there was no work going on. And so these people that work for short periods of time or so forth, had a lot of problems because there was no jobs for them. The second problem they experienced, though, was that, according to this, they don't have savings accounts because there's no savings plan set up. There's no 401k, there's no IRA. Again, you should have that on your own. Even without a 401k or IRA, you should have some type of investment plan. But the most important ones, I think, was the one before that, which is said people don't know how to invest. Even if you have a savings plan, and obviously if you put in a 401k and IRA, you really can't control it. But even if you do have an investment plan, you have to know how to invest your money to be able to do what we do here at Lifestyles, which is make a lot of money. Let's just put a cap on it. What do? We make a lot more money than the average person makes in their savings plans, with their savings plans. In other words, we take monies, just like everybody else does, that we've saved from some type of income-producing situation, and we invest it, but we invest it much more profitably. Now, one of the things it's talking about here is how there is low bond yields and savings account yields. I'll give you an example. I had a large chunk of money. I don't know if I want to say it over the radio. It's a large chunk of money. And it was sitting in the savings accounts because I had just closed some other deals and I had some money. And it was earning me about $45,000 a year by looking through savings accounts. And what I'd done was I'd had it all sitting in savings accounts that were earning me 0.5% or less. And then I realized that there were savings accounts out there that were higher. So I started looking on the internet all the time, and I got up to, you know, 0.5%, then 0.75%, then got up to 1%, then 1.5%, to 2%. And I actually got savings accounts that had as much as 2.5% type of return, which is incredible, right? So I moved all the money around and to a bunch of different savings accounts. In fact, I had 17 different banks that I had all set up in. And when I started looking at that, I was making about $45,000 a month in income. And I thought, man, I was making nothing. I was making like, you know, $1,000 a month, and now I'm making like $45,000 a month. And so all of a sudden, interest rates started going back down again, and that 40 went down to 30, the 30 went down to 20, the 20 went down to 8, 9, 10, I think it even got down to 7,000. I said, that's it. I'm out of this game. And I went and I bought myself some more real estate. I said, I got to change that. So I took 1/5 of the money that was sitting there in those savings accounts, and I put it into 6 more real estate deals. And now I'm back to making $60,000 again. But I only took 1/5 of the money. So the other 4/5 of the money is still there. I took 1/5 of the money and brought that amount of income from that portion of my businesses up by about $55,000. Now, I know those numbers are unrealistic to you, but just take whatever number that is that I made that much and cut it down by 10 or cut it down by 100 and take those numbers and see what the difference is. You might be sitting there earning $50 a month in your savings account, and you should be with that amount of money earning $500 a month with your savings account. That's the kind of difference you can make. It's that drastic because you don't know how to invest and because bonds and CDs are not earning a lot of money anymore. Here's an interesting one. Divorce after 50 years has increased. While overall rate of divorce in the United States has declined over the past 20 years, it's on the rise among the 50-plus demographic. Getting divorced after age 50 or 60 has a significant impact on your ability to retire, says Renee Sinez, a certified divorce financial analyst. Never even knew there were such a thing. Plans that were dependent on supporting one household with two Social Security checks, a 401k, and perhaps a pension are decimated when people divorce later in life. Add living longer to the mix, and there's simply not enough working years left to recoup the savings divided in a divorce. The result, a population will need to work longer in order to be able to retire. So, you know, I don't know what to tell you about that one. I'm not a divorce expert. I'm not a marriage expert in any way, shape, or form. I would suggest that if you're getting older, you better have made that decision much younger than at 50 or 60 years of age. But I guess really one of the problems is, and I've heard this from people, I've had members tell me when the husband retired, the wife was a housewife, and the husband retired and he came home and now he's home all the time. The wife goes, get him out of here. Sell him something else. Get him a real estate deal he needs to work in. Go get him an apartment or something. Make him work there. Do something. I don't want him around me. Another wife said laughingly, she said, you know, I said for better or worse, but I didn't say for lunch every day. So, you know, here you are. You've lived your life for 60, 50 years. You've been married 30 years, ever since you're 20. And your kids have been with you, and you struggled to make ends meet, to pay for the house, your dream house you wanted, and your dream cars you wanted, and get your kids college. And now all of a sudden, all that's over. And now it's just the two of you. And you two are not the cute little kids you were when you first met each other. You're now wrinkly old people that, okay, the sexual fantasy's gone. You better be friends. You better like to do the same things. Most people don't think about that because they're struggling. Their whole life they're struggling just to get to retirement. And when they get to retirement, they found out, man, this person I'm spending my whole life with, I don't even like. Didn't even realize it. Just married him, we got kids, and we got stuck, and we got on the wheel. And we just ran the wheel for the rest of our life. Sad, but true. Reoccurring expenses have increased. From Netflix to Amazon Prime, Americans have grown to love their many conveniences and memberships. Wow, that is so true. $400 or $500 a month for cable, and then Netflix, and then Amazon, then Discovery Channel, and then, what is the other one? Disney. I just sit there and I watch, like, our kids and then our grandkids just take it for granted that those channels all exist and that it's okay to belong to them. I mean, it's nothing for them to sign up for another channel because they want it. And in this life, in this world, you want something, you get it. Because everybody else has got it, you deserve to have it too, right? Whew, man, overhead. That's not even counting the fact that, let's go to the next one, home ownership has been delayed. And the next one after that, I think, is home ownership is way more expensive than it used to be. We've got a couple of our kids that are buying a house right now. They're trying to move into it. It is everything. And I think they're like in their mid-30s. And it's everything. I mean, they're buying an old, old, old home from a relative that's selling it to them for a very fair price. So they're getting a good deal. But it's an old, old, old home, and they're renovating it, and they're spending time, all their money renovating this house. That's their dream. But you've got other two kids of ours. They haven't even thought about buying a home yet. Well, one of them did think about it. The other one has no idea, no way cares about it. But, you know, even though they thought about it, they didn't do it. And the reason, well, that's the next one down the line, is for the one that did think about it, home costs way too much. It's too large a percentage of their income. Now, remember, they've got Netflix, they've got Prime, they've got all this stuff. They got all those conveniences they have. Even the kids have cell phones, they have all that stuff. But that house cost, man, that's too big. Now, is that the right thing? In fact, they asked me, was that the right thing to do, is buy a house? I said, no. I said, you need to buy a rent house. Continue to rent because you're getting off cheap to rent that house. But go buy one to rent to somebody else. Well, I can't because they're all expensive. The ones I'd want to live in, there it is. The one you want to live in is too expensive. You got to realize there are people who don't even have as much money as you do, and they need a place to live, and you need to buy a house that you can afford to buy. The one you can't afford is the one you wouldn't live in. Buy the one you can afford and rent it out, but do it correctly. And that's the key. You've got to do it correctly. If you don't, You'll run it out. You'll put a bad person in it because you are a socialist and you believe that everybody's the same and everybody has the same morals and everybody deserves to have the place to live, and you'll put in some wacko and they'll destroy your home. That's what you'll do because that's who you are.
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13: Wanting to be a self-help guru, you have to learn to balance your own desires. Very early on in wanting to help people, I found that people just wouldn't listen. And I make people write in the back of their book whenever I give a seminar. Open up the back book, write this in the back of the book. It says, I will not do what Del said to do. And then I said, whenever you fail, we'll go to the back of the book and we'll start there with that statement. I told you I wouldn't do what you told me to do. And then we'd go back and find in the book what you didn't do. Inevitably, it's always the same thing. They don't do what I tell them to do. If they would have done what I told them to do, they would have been successful. But for some odd reason, people have it in their mind they have to reinvent the wheel. I will suggest that some people just do it because they're arrogant, but I'm going to suggest to you there's another group of people out there that are basically failures by personality trait. In other words, their personality leads them to do the same thing wrong over and over and over again, and they really just can't get out of it. We'll be right back with the Del Wamsley Radio Show.

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4: 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Today we've been covering why people can't retire, and this article goes on and on and on. Just to give you idea of some of the other things we talk about is that salaries do not keep up with the cost of living. Overall cost of living is higher in general. People start contributing later in life to the retirement plan, and people have outdated investment strategies. All right. Credit card debt has skyrocketed. People make more job changes in their past than in the past, so they're moving around. Many older people were not conditioned to save for retirement. People are unaware how much they'll need to retire. So all these things contribute to this, right? But you got to ask yourself, what is the solution? And the solution is buying income-producing properties. Now, once we get to that, get over that hump, and we realize we have to have income-producing properties, the next question is, how do we go about doing it? I had a gentleman's a member here. He asked me a question. And there's you got to read into the question, and then I'm going to answer the question. It says, listen to your radio show all the time and was thinking about getting some reoccurring cash flow monthly. I'm in 10 multifamily deals now and just wanted some monthly income streams. Should I get some single-family homes or keep focusing on increasing my multifamily portfolio? So this gentleman here is working really hard in his job, and I'm sure what he's decided to do, and he is a member, by the way, and what he decided to do was take advantage of the ability to get into other people's deals to be a passive investor. That way he doesn't have to think about what he's doing at all. He just dumps money into the deals. Now, his statement, and I probably should have asked him this personally, but his statement is, I want more cash flow. He's in 10 multifamily deals. Well, with 10 multifamily deals, he should have cash flow. He should have quite a bit of cash flow. So I don't know, and this is a problem, but I want to make the point either way, is if he's picked deals that are all highly value plays. In other words, we're buying them, we're renovating, and there's some period of time before they actually start to cash flow. But the real gain is made on the other side when you refinance out all this profit you made or sell and take the profit. Did he pick 10 of those kinds of deals or some variant of that? And so he's not getting as much cash flow as he would like to have coming in. That's a possibility. That's the way I'm looking at this, right? He's got deals he doesn't believe are cash flowing. He wants more cash flow. Now, I might be totally wrong. He might be getting cash flow, but he's saying, I just want more cash flow. So he then, I asked him if he's a member. He said, yes. So now I know that he has the ability to buy into these passive deals. That helped me figure that out. And then it goes on and says, yes, I'm a preferred member. I'm addicted to real estate. I'm working in the ER today, and I'm burned out fast. Thanks for the advice. So what I'll go back to you and explain is this. And this is for him, and this is for you also. There's a couple different variants of investors. If you look on a continuum from far left to far right, you've got these different needs. One person on the far left needs to stay with their job, wants to stay with their job, and has a lot of money to invest, or doesn't have a lot of money to invest, but needs to invest passively because they just don't have the time or the energy or the willingness to go out and work to invest their capital and make it work. Now, in that type of a deal, they're going to earn a lot more than the average investment that they can go into because they're in a much higher income producing asset. The challenge, though, is somebody is running that asset, and that somebody's getting some type of an override for doing that. So a lead investor, or what you might call a syndicator if you're out there in the real world, a syndicator, lead investor, is going to take anywhere from 10, 20, 30, 40, 50% of whatever the profit is. Not in our group. Our group, they can't take more than 20. But, you know, in our group, 5% the first deal, 10% the second deal, 20% the third, and that's the highest they can take from then on, no matter how many deals they do. But there is something coming out for their efforts to put the deal together, run the deal, operate the deal, send you money, pay all the taxes, do all the work, hire all the people. Boom. If you want to grow faster and you're willing to work, we go way over to the other side of the continuum, and you either buy yourself a single-family rent house or you buy yourself a small apartment complex. And in doing so, all of the profit goes to you. Nothing's taken off the top. All the depreciation goes to you. Nothing comes off the top. And all the capital gain goes to you. Nothing comes off the top. So your money is earning 20% more than if you were in with a multifamily group. However, it's more than that. Why? Because single family deals can be leveraged at a much higher leverage rate. And small apartments can be turned around in a much shorter period of time. So I've seen people go into a multifamily apartment, own it for 1 year and turn around and have made 100, 200, 300% returns. Unbelievable returns. Because all they had to do is turn 10 tenants, raise around $100, $150 a month, do that 10 times, they're done. Boom, refinance or sell, and out you go. Instant gains. Whereas a large deal, 200 or 300, 400 units, it takes you maybe 2 years to turn a 200, 300 tenants. Maybe 2, maybe 3 years nowadays. Who knows? You run into the pandemic, it slows the process down. Now it's 3 years. So in that case, if he got in just right before the pandemic started, he got in with all giant deals that needed a lot of turnaround. And then they ran into the pandemic where we were just fighting just to succeed, not really to grow. We couldn't really raise rents while everybody wasn't paying rent. So then he's coming to a slow period. That wouldn't have happened if he owned single-family houses. Because single-family houses, we had no problems with. Small multifamily properties.

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1: And so you're not making any money on doing that because you can't get the money back out of the house unless you sell it. 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Have a great day.
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2: 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This is the nothing is happening trap. 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
9: 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Let me try that again. 719-24-7-1313. If you are watching the live stream of the show, thank you, and you can comment right there anywhere you scroll. I love it when a sports team truly embodies the identity of the city that they play in. And not everybody can do it, because not every city has this distinct identity that then a sports team can basically embody. But there are a few. Right, with Los Angeles, it's star power. And you see it right now with the

0: Miles Garrett going to the Rams now, and it's Garrett, and it's Stafford, and it's LeBron, and it's Luka, and it's Shohei Ohtani, and Mookie Betts. L.A. being the city of stars. It fits them, and their teams certainly have enough stars to be worthy of being a Los Angeles team. Detroit, Pittsburgh, kind of in the same boat, both very blue-collar, hardworking, gritty. Detroit, certainly with the Pistons, I think J.B. Bickerstaff has kind of gotten them to play a little bit like the bad boy Pistons, while maybe not being as over the top as that team was. So I think Pittsburgh, Detroit, L.A., they are all cities that have teams that you look at them and you're like, yeah, that makes sense. They're a Detroit team. They're a Pittsburgh team. They're an L.A. team. New York is gritty. They are resilient. And they are relentless. And I'm talking about the city, and I'm talking about their basketball team. And the Knicks perfectly embody what is the best aspects of the city of New York. And the guy that embodies that better than anyone is Jalen Brunson. Little bit of an underdog, right? Undersized, has to make up for it with his toughness. And what he showed in game one was incredibly impressive, but also incredibly Jalen Brunson. For three quarters, it has to be said that Jalen Brunson was bad. All the issues that I thought San Antonio could give Jalen Brunson, they gave him through three quarters. Jalen Brunson was terrible from the field. He was not impacting the game. And then in the fourth quarter, he just somehow, it's not like, you know, the Spurs started playing him differently. He just willed himself and willed the New York Knicks to that game one win last night. And I don't really look too highly upon the clutch player of the year. It sounds weird to me that we would award someone for something so nebulous. But it's a nebulous trait that we can identify in people when we see it. And Jalen Brunson, he's won that award, and he embodies that. The three-pointer he hits that ultimately, you know, wins the Knicks the game in many ways. It gave them the lead, at least, for good. And then he comes back a little bit later and hits that incredibly difficult floater, took some contact, went to the ground, and that made it, I think, at the time, a six-point game. So he gave the Knicks the lead that they would ultimately never relinquish. And then he kind of put the game out of reach, or at least put the game in a spot that it would be incredibly difficult for the Spurs to come back. And if he pulls this thing off, if the Knicks pull this thing off, because I don't want to diminish the impact that Jalen Brunson's teammates had, but if the Knicks pull this off and win this title, it is going to be a debate. Clyde Frazier, Jalen Brunson, take your pick. Greatest Knick ever. And to my point about the supporting cast, because it's great that you have a star that has a certain identity, and that identity matches the identity of the city that they play in, but he's not the only one. How about Josh Hart with 15 rebounds last night against a team with an alien in Victor Wembanyama, who's like 8 feet tall. And Josh Hart pulls down 15 rebounds. The only reason that Jalen Brunson had an opportunity to showcase why he is one of the most clutch players in the league and a star is because of what Karl Anthony Towns did. The Knicks being down by 14, the catalysts were to their comeback. One, it reminded me a lot of the Denver Nuggets, and it should have reminded you of too many games. Wimby hits his knee or bumps his knee or something, has to come out of the game. That's where it starts. Right? They start rolling that snowball down the hill. Then Wimby comes back in, and even he can't stop that boulder-sized snowball from continuing to go down the hill. If you're a Nuggets fan, you've seen that far too often, right, in the non-Jokic minutes. Well, non-Wimby minutes are a thing too, and it was the first of a couple of things that tipped the scales back in the Knicks' favor. So it started with Wimby going out of the game. But even when Wimby came back, it wasn't enough. And a big reason why it wasn't enough was because of the way Karl Anthony Towns played. A guy that, by the way, was killed early in the season. Knicks fans were killing Karl Anthony Towns. Jalen Brunson can't do what he does. And by extension, the Knicks don't win the game if Karl Anthony Towns doesn't play the way he did during that stretch where the Knicks came back from 14 down. And I've said that the only two people that have a counter or a remedy for Victor Wembanyama, Giannis and Nikola Jokic. Giannis's defense on Wimby and Jokic's ability to negate his impact with just everything that Nikola Jokic does on the offensive end. I'm curious to see moving forward in this series whether Karl Anthony Towns having the ball on the perimeter and driving past Wemby is another way to do it. Because, I mean, it's perfect. If Wemby is able to just sit there near the basket, I mean, it causes chaos. But when Towns was out on the perimeter, he drew Wemby out, and he was able to drive past him, which is not something that we expect people to be able to do against Wemby with his lateral quickness and especially his wingspan. You expect him to be able to recover. Karl Anthony Towns drove right around him multiple times, and it opens everything up. Suddenly, the Spurs defense is not nearly as formidable if that can happen, but Jalen Brunson's not going to be able to do that with Wemby. Josh Hart's not going to be. It's only Cat that can do that. And I didn't even know before last night that he was capable of doing that, if I'm being quite honest with you. So that's a huge thing to watch moving forward in this series. Whether the Knicks continue to get that matchup out on the perimeter, if the Spurs send Wemby at Cat, and if Cat can drive around him and either get to the rim himself or pass it to somebody else. But from the Knicks' perspective, Josh Hart played a huge role in what they did. Karl Anthony Towns was the catalyst, and Jalen Brunson, like he's done so many times, it is the finisher. 13 of his 30 points in that fourth quarter. Efficient from the field, couple of huge buckets in helping the Knicks get a 10-point win in game one. Here's Jalen Brunson on the resiliency of this basketball team.
1: I think we know what we have to do. I think we're a pretty together group. Be able to trust each other and still just continue to fight, have each other's back, and just know that we got to keep chipping away. It's just a credit to the mentality we have as a team. But, I mean, we can't just be satisfied with that. We have a long way to go. We have a lot of things we can do to be better. But I'm happy we came away with a win.
0: And that last sentiment is certainly shared by both teams. I think the game one of the NBA Finals, game one of the Stanley Cup Final were very similar in this regard. I think both teams came away saying, we can play so much better than we did. I know Jalen Brunson feels like he could play a lot better than they did. Karl-Anthony Towns on Inside the NBA after the game talked about how offensively he didn't think the Knicks played very well. And I would agree with that. Now we have to decide over the course of a seven-game series. That's why this format is superior to any that just play one game, NFL, because it allows teams to make adjustments to improve. How much were the Knicks' struggles through three quarters, or let's just say up until they started rallying from 14 points down, how much of that was them being off, and how much of it was what San Antonio does to them? I don't know that this is going to be a pretty offensive series. I was listening at the beginning of the game to the Spurs broadcast, and Sean Elliott was on it, and they were talking about the game where Avery Johnson hit that baseline shot. I think the final score is like 79-77, which is like, we can't even comprehend that in today's NBA. But it spoke to the way that series was played in 99 between the Knicks and the San Antonio Spurs. Don't pay so much attention to the final score, because it's both teams are going to be in, you know, triple digits probably most of the time. It's going to be more high scoring than 79-77 or whatever that final score was back in 99. But it's going to be, I think, an ugly offensive series at times, because I think that the Knicks are a good defensive team, and I think San Antonio is as well. And I think a lot of the struggles of the two teams, you could give credit to the opposing defenses. But I was having this conversation with Chris Austin, who hosts the afternoon show on 98.1 KKFM. You know, we don't know for sure whether the Knicks would be here if they hadn't fired Tom Thibodeau. We don't know for sure. All we could say is that they lost in the Eastern Conference Finals with Tibbs. They made a coaching change. Now Mike Brown's the head coach, and they're in the NBA Finals. Okay, so Mike Brown deserves credit. But I watch this team, and I have to remind myself that Tom Thibodeau is not the head coach. I mean, his coaching.
2: I'm trying to think
0: so
2: what band really.
0: In this group.
3: That was the one for me,
0: and that's a compliment.
2: You know, really, it so was Eve Mike Six Brown for me. Where I was like,
3: "What did Eve Six look like?"
2: Interesting dude. And then I saw him in concert, and the guy's all yoked
0: but
2: up.
0: This team is.
2: You remember
0: Tom
2: Eve Six?
0: Team.
2: I'm trying to remember their bit. Like the song I liked was not their compliment. Biggest hit. I alone, I'm at home.
3: But he was a redheaded fellow.
2: Yeah, I didn't expect that.
3: Yeah, I don't remember much
2: he
3: about
2: him. He was very pale, but then when I saw him in concert, I think with Less Than Jake, no less,
3: there was a bug.
2: He was like really yoked up.
3: Wasn't
2: yeah,
3: that it? There was a bug on the album?
2: Yeah.
3: Okay.
2: Eve 6, and I think it was a flag.
0: Like it's
2: crushed,
0: a game
2: yeah.
0: set.
3: Okay, he was all roided up.
0: In terms of the effort.
2: He looked, yeah.
3: Okay.
2: He looked,
3: well.
2: He was 90s baseball guy for sure.
3: I was going to say, it was the steroid era.
2: Yeah, hey, between albums, he put on 90 pounds of pure muscle.
0: You only got at most seven.
3: I do it for recovery, okay?
2: No, it was all right. It was okay. You don't know. I just ate really, I ate a lot of stuff. What kind of stuff? No, don't you worry.
3: OTAs were open to the media today. I watched football practice. Nick Kosmider watched football practice. He will give you his read on what he saw today, who impressed, and so much more. That's coming up next on the Crackman and Lindahl Show.
0: A high level, and that doesn't mean they're going to win every game. But they play so hard. And you appreciate it, I think, watching these NBA Finals, even more given that you question whether the Denver Nuggets have that ability. right, to sustain their effort level.
2: Guys, Andy
0: Lindahl
2: for the Rocky Mountain Men's Clinic. And hey, speaking of the way that we look and you seeing us out in public, been getting a lot of compliments lately on how I have changed in a positive manner. I've shrunk down. There's not as much me. There's one less chin when you see me nowadays, which is always great. And that's all thanks to the help I got at the Rocky Mountain Men's Clinic. Look, guys, what you start with is a testosterone check. You're feeling tired, less energy, not into it maybe so much on a daily basis, not getting the gym workouts, not having the same sex drive you once have. Time to get the T levels checked. And then, after they check those out, if you want to go for another part of the body, you want to look better, you want to. For me, I didn't want to look like I did, that's for sure. I'll be tweeting out the old picture again. But it's funny because you're back in Broncos camp, and his Broncos training camp, standing next to Alex Palcheski.
0: And it goes away. I think that's where it shows. The Spurs let up. Maybe some in effort, certainly in execution, and the Knicks, as they always do, just kept pounding away. And so often, it's not that you win or lose, it's how you win or lose. That is a significant way for both the Knicks to win and the Spurs to lose. And it makes Game 2 incredibly fascinating. And makes it essentially a must-win for the San Antonio Spurs. Take your thoughts in the meantime. 719-247-1313. 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
4: A traffic update from the KVOR Traffic Center.
5: Got a crash on Union southbound at Palmer Park, and while we have no other reported stalls or accidents, we are building our typical afternoon heavy volume up and down I-25, the rest of Union, Austin Bluffs, Powers, Academy, Stetson Hills, Woodman, Fillmore. Other than that, pretty good. I'm Coyote, that's traffic.
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13: A better life with Dr. Sanjay Gupta.
14: Did you know that almost half the vegetables and more than three quarters of the fruit that we eat in this country come from just one state, California? Yeah, it's true. And according to a new report by the Environmental Working Group, a health advocacy organization, a lot of this produce is tainted with PFAS, which are sometimes referred to as forever chemicals. Why? Well, the EPA says pesticides keep America's food supply safe, abundant, and affordable. And of course, these chemicals are used in every state, not just California. Now, if you are worried, though, about how much you're consuming, the best thing to do is to buy organic produce, if and when you can. Organic or not, you should rinse all fruits and vegetables under running water. Don't use any soap. And as one epidemiologist told us, use a brush on sturdier items like carrots, potatoes, and cucumbers. I'm Dr. Sanjay Gupta, helping you live a better life.
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0: 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We got where you need to go on either of those two fine websites. So the Broncos had day three of OTAs, and it's the first time that we've gotten to hear from Jaylen Waddle, because Sean Payton does not believe in having introductory press conferences for major acquisitions. One more thing that Sean Payton and I don't see eye to eye on, but today was the day they got to hear from Jaylen Waddle. And one big takeaway is not a big talker, Jaylen Waddle. Here he is on his game as he would describe it to you, the Denver Broncos fan.
24: Fast, physical, and exciting, honestly. So, yeah.
0: I mean, that does cover it. Probably like a little bit more than that, thankfully. Cortland Sutton also spoke today and was a little bit more detailed on what Bronco fans can expect from their new star wide receiver.
25: His speed and acceleration, you know, paired together are top tier. His understanding of offense, his understanding of just football knowledge, being able to understand how to manipulate his speed to be able to get into these spots, and then his run after the catch, I'm sure you guys already know, is top tier. You know, once the ball gets in his hand, he's trying to get to the end zone. You know, he looks and he's like, how fast can he get from point A to point B once the ball gets in his hand? And it's really fun to be able to watch a guy who has that quality, have that quality and that, you know, attribute, you know, watching him, you know, do that up close and personal. It's fun to watch and fun to be a part of. And I'm looking forward to seeing, you know, more of it through the rest of OTAs, mini camp, training camp, and then rolling into the season.
0: And just Jaylen Waddle by himself is an exciting addition. And given how last year you could argue that all but maybe one or two quarterbacks in the NFL got let down more by their receivers than Bo Nix, when you look at some of the numbers like drop passes being the obvious one to kind of showcase this, to have somebody who is a number one wide receiver, it's something that the Broncos franchise has not had since Demaryius Thomas. And to see what Bo Nix, for the first time in his career, looks like with a receiver the caliber of Jaylen Waddle, that's also very exciting. But my biggest takeaway continues to be the domino effect, the ripple effect of adding Jaylen Waddle to that room and what that does for everyone else and just the wide receiver room in general. That's what I'm more fascinated by. That's what I think is more what is going to make this Broncos offense even more successful than they were a year ago, is because Jaylen Waddle puts everyone in their place. Now you're not asking Cortland Sutton or Marvin Mims or Troy Franklin or Pat Bryant to do more than they should. And I think at times last year, that was the case. So now everyone can have the right, you know, amount of targets. But also the versatility that a Jaylen Waddle brings allows Sean Payton and now Davis Webb being the day-to-day play call or the game-to-game play caller, the ability to continue to create those mismatches, put Jaylen Waddle at a place to where maybe he opens up somebody else more than, hey, we're going to put Jaylen Waddle in this position because we're going to him. If we put Jaylen Waddle here, then we expect the defense to adjust this way, and then that opens up Marvin Mims or opens up Cortland Sutton. So there's that, but the complement of Cortland Sutton and Jaylen Waddle being two very different wide receivers, I think has to have Sean Payton and Davis Webb very excited about what they're going, what kind of headaches or what puzzles they're going to put in front of opposing defenses. Here's Cortland Sutton on how the two of them complementing each other will affect opposing defenses.
25: He and I being able to manipulate the outside is going to help the run game. And then ultimately, whenever we do get a chance to get these one-on-one looks, I think it's going to be interesting to see where that safety does decide to shade, because I think that we have the weapons in our room, not only just with myself and Jaylen, but the rest of the guys in the room.
0: And there's that too. I mean, it goes, and that's smart by Cortland Sutton to bring that up. The ability to open up the run game is important. And we don't know if Davis Webb is going to be more committed to it than Sean Payton was. I think that's one of the big differences that Davis Webb can showcase that would make me, if I'm a Broncos fan, feel a little bit better about Davis Webb being the play caller as opposed to Sean Payton, is if there's more commitment to the run game. But I do acknowledge that at times, you know, Sean Payton needed a reason to stay committed. And if there are these weapons on the outside that have to keep a defense honest and is occupying defensive coordinators and defensive players, and they, you know, spend less time worrying about the run game and the running game's getting 4, 5, 6 yards a pop, boom, boom, boom, then that's the impact of all of this too. And then that is even more of a reason to stick with the run game. So Cortland Sutton's right. It's not just how this impacts the Broncos passing game, but the running game as well. And then those two complement each other to create a more explosive and well-rounded Broncos offense than they have been over the past couple of years. But one thing's for sure, Sean Payton and George Payton knew exactly what they wanted in Jaylen Waddle and knew exactly what they were going to do with him once he got here.
1: You could start slot to outside or go outside to slot. Just pick. But he, there was a crystal clear vision prior to the trade as to, all right, this is what we see, this is where he plays, and these are the things that we feel like he's exceptional at, and then let's apply him into what we're doing.
0: And that's why, look, if the Broncos had acquired A.J. Brown, it would accomplish the goal of they need an elite wide receiver. They need a true number one. Getting A.J. Brown would have done that. But why the other day when A.J. Brown got traded to the Patriots, where I said by just a smidgen, as much as both acquisitions are absolutely perfect, and maybe that's the way that I would put it, is that it's not so much that Jaylen Waddle is better for the Broncos than A.J. Brown is for the Patriots. Maybe I would take it the flip it the other way, that A.J. Brown being on the Patriots and Jaylen Waddle being on the Broncos is even better than if those two flipped and Jaylen Waddle went to New England and A.J. Brown went to Denver. Neither fan base would be complaining. They will have accomplished the goal of getting a true number one wide receiver. But the vision, the skill set, matches so well what each of those two teams needed. And it's why I think that Jaylen Waddle is such a phenomenal fit with the Denver Broncos, and I could say the very same thing for A.J. Brown, and if the roles were reversed, it'd be great, it'd be big additions, but it just wouldn't, the fits wouldn't be as perfect. I just think Jaylen Waddle is exactly what the Broncos need, but also the Broncos and their offense, even though Davis Webb's going to be calling plays, it's still Sean Payton's, you know, Davis Webb takes his cues from Sean Payton. Like the overall ideas that they're going into a Sunday with are still going to be very much Sean Payton's. It's still very much his offense. It's just, how does Davis Webb call plays? And also now more empowered in his role as offensive coordinator, how does he influence Sean Payton in the game plan leading up to Sundays? But it's still Sean Payton principles. It's just the balance of run, pass, certain play calls in certain situations might be a little bit different with Davis Webb at the helm. But Jaylen Waddle fits extremely well with the Denver Broncos. And the thing that, and this was my big takeaway listening to everyone speak today, like everyone's in such a hurry. You know, the NFL is unique because we do get access and we do get to hear in an organized team setting from these athletes and coaches, and we are so far away from the season. And we are so early in the process. Like, there were so many questions about what, you know, you can't even talk about how Jaylen Waddle's going to work with Bo Nix because Bo Nix isn't even participating. We are so early in this. Now it's all theoretical. It's the same kind of conversations that we were having when the trade went down. Oh, I think Jaylen Waddle will do this with Cortland Sutton, complement each other, and will do this for the run game and fits well with Bo because of this, or Sean Payton. Like, we don't even know. I don't think they even fully know. Right? They got him for a reason. From what they've seen, now they got to actually integrate him into what they do and confirm that the vision that they had for him is the right vision and is going to have the results that they're looking for. But we're so early in this, and I can understand it because there's so much more excitement about this Broncos season than I think many others, at least anticipation, maybe. Maybe anticipation is the better word. Because of what the Broncos accomplished, but also how the season ended, then you throw in the addition of a Jalen Waddle. I think this is one of the most anticipated Broncos seasons in a very long time, and we want to know all this stuff right now. It's June 4th, and your franchise quarterback isn't even participating. So we got ways to go. But you heard Jalen Waddle, more from him coming up, more from Sean Payton as well, as the Broncos start the long road to begin the NFL season less than 100 days away. 719-247-1313. Coming up next, trying to make sense of the political theater regarding college sports that happened yesterday on Capitol Hill. That's next on Extra Sports 1300 and 740 KVOR.
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3: Day mostly dry for our Thursday evening with overnight lows in the 50s for many across southern Colorado. Temperatures will continue to warm into your Friday and the weekend with plenty of 90s and even triple digits ahead. With your KKTV 11 Alert weather, I'm meteorologist Josephine Sage.
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2: A traffic update from the KVOR Traffic Center.
5: Crashes power southbound at Fontaine. That one has the two right lanes blocked. And over at Union southbound at Palmer Park, that crash is slowing it down. No other reported stalls or accidents, but we're building heavy volume through town. Just time of day stuff. 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
14: You ever wake up in the middle of the night or maybe first thing in the morning and notice drool on your pillow? unless you're sleeping next to someone who hasn't already seen all your good, bad, and ugly, it's probably not that big a deal and not anything to worry about, unless it's something that just started happening recently. When people drool at night, it's often because of a stuffy nose, acid reflux, or being a mouth breather. People who sleep on their stomach or side are more likely to drool than someone who sleeps on their back. But in some cases, drooling at night can be a warning sign of something more serious, like dental issues, sleep apnea, or even early symptoms of Parkinson's disease. If you're at all concerned about this, the best place to start is with an ENT doctor, an ears, nose, and throat doctor. They can recommend a sleep study to possibly get some answers. I'm Dr. Sanjay Gupta, helping you live a better life.

0: ties, he's got socks. How about giving him a gift that really rocks? Like $5,000. 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We make it, you bake it. So yesterday, the Save College Sports Act, or whatever they're calling it, the bipartisan bill to essentially try to put the genie back in the bottle when it comes to college athletics, had a hearing. And Nick Saban and Pete Bavakwa, the Notre Dame athletic director, and there were university presidents and all these people up on Capitol Hill, and it was very much what you would expect it to be, a lot of political theater and just further affirmed my belief that with very few exception, the worst thing is when politicians get involved in sports. And some of them have the purest of intentions. Most of them don't, let's be honest, but some of them might. But it just turns around, and it's like, one, they don't have the knowledge. There was one senator that was chastising college sports for the schedule, for encroaching on the Army-Navy game. It's like, that's the college football playoff. That's not, we're not talking a... Sure, it's one of the many issues, but like, that's not what's being discussed here. We're not talking about the schedule for the college football playoff that is decided by the college football playoff. Like, they don't have the knowledge, and it's painful at times to hear them speak, and they just don't know about sports, and everyone's trying to make it. You know, I've seen some of the different factions inside of Congress that they're trying, you know, the right is trying to say, well, we're not going to vote yes on this unless you answer the transgendered athlete thing, which the NCAA did last year, but that is lost on them. And then there's a left-wing group that's trying to say, we're not going to pass it unless you worry about this. So it's why I think that this bill is probably going to fail, just like most everything in Congress fails, because there are all these hidden agendas, and they are the worst functioning entity. Compromise is not possible in Congress, but I do think that it brings up, kind of encapsulates the debate that's going on right now. There are so many issues in college sports right now. And one bill is, there's no magic bullet here. It's just, to me, it comes down to one thing. Let's start with college football. And then there's a ripple effect. Like, let's be honest, no other sport played at the collegiate level right now should be fixed above college football. Like, the only way you're going to fix everything else is if you figure out what direction college football is heading. And essentially the question is, do you want college football to be like the NFL or like it used to be? This bill wants to roll everything back so it was the way it was back in the day, when coaches had incredible power over every one of their players, right? The NIL stuff, and they're saying it's a cap, but it's trying to roll it back to shift the power dynamics back to the way it was, and it's also to keep the Big Ten and the SEC tethered to the rest of college football in college sports. And the words Super League have been thrown around, and it's become a little bit of a boogeyman. Both the SEC and the Big Ten are saying we're not going for that. But essentially, where college football is heading is a Super League. It's the NFL. Instead of AFC, NFC, it's Big Ten, SEC. Are you going to be in there with those teams or are you not? And if you're not, you're playing a different kind of, a different level and a different kind of college football than they are. And so a lot of this is about, is one, shifting the dynamics to where the universities, the coaches have closer to the power they had before NIL. And then it's about keeping the cash cows tied to everybody else, allowing the SEC and Big Ten to essentially subsidize everybody else. And one of the big ideas in this is the idea of pooling media rights together. Kind of like the NFL, right? The AFC West doesn't go out and sell their own television deal. It's the NFL. You buy the NFL. One of the provisions in here is that you would buy, these networks would buy college football. And if you do that, then you're buying, you know, you're buying everybody. Sure, you're buying Michigan, Alabama, et cetera, et cetera, but you're also buying Air Force and you're also buying Washington State. And that helps the little guys. But I don't know if it totally helps the big guys to have them to have to carry everybody else. And even somebody like Pete Bavakwa, the athletic director at Notre Dame, who used to run NBC Sports, by the way, in saying that he doesn't want a Super League, actually pointed out that the Super League is the best way to create revenue, especially when it comes to TV rights. Take a listen.
1: If you want to truly maximize the media value around the largest sport in terms of eyeballs, which is college football, I do think the best way to do that is a Super League. And I certainly don't want a Super League. I'm not sure anybody necessarily wants a Super League. Flooding the market, aggregating the market, bringing it to an aggregate form to major media companies, I'm not sure that's going to drive the value. Some say it will. If you wanted to maximize media value around college football, I think you would take 24 to 30 teams, create unbelievably competitive scheduling where a team like Notre Dame would play Alabama, Georgia, Penn State, Ohio State, Michigan, and start to get a number that more closely resembles an NFL number.
0: My own opinion, and I can't hold this up as being ultimately what's best for college sports, because this whole thing, I mean, it's a quagmire. Because I don't know if a Super League or college football, the Big Ten and the SEC basically creating the NFL at the collegiate level is what's best. I know it's not best for the non-autonomous conferences and all the schools, including the one just a few miles to my north. I don't know that it's best for women's sports. I don't know that it's best for Olympic sports. But if we're just taking college football as an entity, what Pete Pavakwa threw out, doesn't that sound awesome? What is one of our big complaints? And we always use this example, Alabama playing Mercer. Like, we have this great college football season, and then all of a sudden Alabama is playing Mercer. And you're like, oh, this stinks. And yeah, there are bad NFL matchups. They mostly occur on Thursday night after about week four. But that's because the team is injured. That's because the team is struggling. The value of the 32 NFL teams is all there. Any one of them, because of the way they, you know, build out the schedule and everything, any one year, the Tennessee Titans could be one of the best teams in the NFL, the Denver Broncos, Kansas City Chiefs, etc. But what Pete Bavakwa throws out, actually, to me, as admittedly more of an NFL fan than I am a college football fan, that sounds awesome. And so here's the issue that this bill is trying to solve. The best thing for college football is what Pete Bavakwa just said. And then when you do that, you have to enter collective bargaining agreements with the athletes. Like, that's the next step here. Everyone's worried about all this, you know, the money being thrown around, and rightly so. But the best way to control that is to enter a collective bargaining agreement. And part of this bill, they want the NCAA to have their thumb over these athletes like they used to. And it's like, in that way, the genie is out of the bottle here. Can't do that. And there have been so many lawsuits and everything like that saying you just can't have that kind of power over them anymore. And the best way to the meeting in the middle here is a collective bargaining situation, which I think probably the SEC and the Big Ten, although they might not want to do it, I think they understand the practicality of it. So for college football, Super League, more the NFL, it'd be a better product. I think they would have more ability to control things under the NFL type model, but they're just the downstream impact on everything else. And I acknowledge it's such a complicated issue, and there's so many stakeholders here, and I'm a big fan of the smaller schools, and I'm a big fan of women's sports and Olympic sports, and I don't want them to lose here and to get cut, and we're seeing it across the country. But if you just take college football, what Pete Bavakwa threw out is the best. But that's not what this bill wants to do, and that's not what most of the college sports world want to do, because if SEC and Big Ten leave and they don't take them with them, it's really dark times for everybody else in college athletics. More Drive Time Sports.
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3: Crashes power southbound at Fontaine. That one has the two right lanes blocked. And over at Union southbound at Palmer Park, that crash is slowing it down. No other reported stalls or accidents, but we're building heavy volume through town. Just time of day stuff. I'm Coyote. That's traffic.
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4: More and more people are using magnesium supplements to help them sleep. But are they safe? And do they really work? Well, first, let's talk about actual magnesium. That's an essential mineral that is needed for more than 300 different processes in the body, according to one dietitian. And most people get enough of it simply from the foods they eat. Now, if you're not getting enough, there are a few different types of supplements you can try. But as always, you should talk to your doctor before starting any new medication or supplement, whether it's prescription or over-the-counter. Now, when it comes to the science, we looked into this, and I gotta say, there's not a lot of strong evidence that magnesium supplements will actually help you sleep. They might help you manage pain, they might help you lower your stress levels, or work to get your muscles to relax. And maybe it's those things then that help you get some better sleep. I'm Dr. Sanjay Gupta, helping you live a better life.
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9: 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That's where most of my stuff goes up. At Gingerly Tweets on Twitter. Got my account back. Got hacked a while ago. Teach me to make all my passwords. Password 1234. But at Gingerly Tweets on Twitter as well. If you'd like to interact and you're watching the live stream of the show, easy enough for you to do it. Just drop a comment right there. If you are listening to the show and want to call or text in, you can do that as well, 719-247-1313. One thing I can say about Game 1 of both the Stanley Cup Final and the NBA Finals is that these series are going to be awesome. Both of these series in just one game provided high, high drama. Not to say that either game was especially well played, but it was fun. And last night, the New York Knicks get a 105-95 win over the San Antonio Spurs, rallying from 14 points down to steal Game 1. And I started the show by talking about the Knicks side of it.

0: the clutch gene that Jalen Brunson has, and also how the New York Knicks embody the identity of the city they play in so well, and how relentless and how they just don't back down. They keep pushing. And even as Jalen Brunson was bad through three quarters, he kept pushing, and when the Knicks needed it at the end, he was able to rise to the occasion. I love the way that this Knicks team plays. But the lesson learned here for San Antonio is you can't let up. And it doesn't even have to be an effort thing, just an execution, right? That 14-point lead that slowly started to evaporate started because Victor Wembanyama went to the bench. I think, if anything, the effort level for the Spurs probably picked up because they couldn't rely on Wemby out there. But they let the Knicks back into it, and that snowball got bigger and bigger and bigger, and once Wemby came back in the game, he couldn't do anything about it. But I understand fully the thought that Victor Wembanyama had after the loss.
1: We let them get an offensive rebound, so that's on us. And after that, that's an experienced team. They know how to play with momentum. And we had the momentum until late in that game. This is why I said we let that one go.
0: And as detrimental as a game one loss is at home, I do think that the Spurs can tell that to themselves, that it wasn't so much that the Knicks are better than them. It's that they gave it up. And we have these debates all the time, right? Did Team A win it, or did Team B choke? Right? And the truth is always in the middle. It's a little bit of both. You have to give credit to New York in the way they kept pushing and their execution, the way Karl Anthony Towns played when they were erasing that 14-point deficit, the shots that Jalen Brunson made, the 14 rebounds and 14 or 15 rebounds from Josh Hart. Like, there's a lot of credit that the Knicks deserve here. But San Antonio opened the door. They let them back in that game. And the lesson that San Antonio learned here, still in their first postseason run, is that you can't do that against the Knicks. Because they won't stop. They won't concede defeat until the final buzzer sounds. And the Spurs let up, and the Knicks took full advantage. Now, part of the reason why, even when Victor Wembanyama came back in the game, that the Spurs weren't able to take control was because, well, he didn't play well. It was one of the worst games that Victor Wembanyama has had in this playoff run. And Victor Wembanyama knows that, and again, in true Victor Wembanyama fashion, extremely confident that game one was an outlier.
1: It's almost not like I have anything to figure out. It's almost like I have to play normal, not even good. It's like I'm just doing the right things is enough. It's when we play bad, when I play bad, it's when we shoot ourselves in the foot. This is why I'm not worried. We're going to be so much better. I'm going to be so much better.
0: And he had the big turnover late in that game where he dribbled it off of his foot and the Knicks came back the other way. So figuratively shooting themselves in the foot, but a ball literally bounced off of his foot at a key moment in that game. But he mentions doing the right thing. And I thought Kenny Smith on Inside the NBA, by the way, how great is it that you go straight from an NBA Finals game to the four of them on the Inside the NBA set? And we never got that, right? Because their run was done in the conference final. And I remember when the Nuggets were in the NBA Finals. It was, you know, Wilbon and Stephen A. and Malika Andrews and two of those three people I like very much. I'll let you guess who the outlier in that one is. But, like, to have those guys, the best show in all of sports, immediately follow the NBA final, I mean, that was perfect. But Kenny Smith, I think, hit the nail on the head last night after the game when he said that Victor Wembanyama tried to impact the game more on the offensive end than he did the defensive end. And our bias towards scoring and offense in the NBA, it continues to pull us in this direction where, and Victor Wembanyama wasn't good last night offensively, and he's a good offensive player, but where Victor Wembanyama is the MVP, where he is, where he changes the way that teams have to play, is on the defensive end. And I just, you know, he got beat multiple times by Cat out on the perimeter, but he just, it didn't seem like he was making a concerted effort, because stops and buckets were equal in value in that game, late in that game, right? And Victor Wembanyama, when he talked about letting it go, it was the offensive rebound that eventually led to the Jalen Brunson shot. So I think Victor Wembanyama let himself slip a little bit instead of saying, this is who I am. I'm this game wrecker on the defensive side who also has plenty of offensive game. He tried to take over the game in the traditional way that we think of in NBA Finals performances. We always, when somebody took over the game, we're always talking about what they did on the offensive end. And even last night, who took over the game? Jalen Brunson. By doing what? Defending? Absolutely not. By hitting two big shots in that fourth quarter, by scoring 13 of his 30 in the fourth quarter. And I think Wembanyama let himself fall victim to that a little bit in saying, how I'm going to take over this game is on the offensive end. He needs to focus on the defensive end because he can wreck so much of what the Knicks want to do offensively. I mean, look at Jalen Brunson through three quarters. With the perimeter defense that Fox and Harper and Castle are capable of playing against him and rotating out and switching out and just relentlessly fresh bodies being thrown at him. And then even if he's able to break them down, to have Victor Wembanyama sitting there ready to swat away those 12-foot floaters that he loves so much. I mean, it short circuits the Knicks offensively. So I think what Victor Wembanyama is alluding to there is that, you know, he needs to get back to rebounding the basketball, playing defense, because that's where he can be most impactful and most detrimental to the New York Knicks. But also, if he wants to impact the game offensively and wants to try to take over offensively, and I'm not saying he's incapable of doing that, but if he wants to do that, he's got to stop shooting threes. Right? I felt so much of last night reminded me of the experience watching the Denver Nuggets. Right? A Nuggets lead evaporating the minute that Nikola Jokic goes to the bench, and even as brilliant as he is, coming back into the game sometimes is not enough. But also, how many times did you yell at your TV at Nikola Jokic to stop shooting threes? I mean, he's capable of knocking them down. Wembanyama's capable. But the minute that, you know, you miss a couple, bail on that. Get rid of that. Go to the low block. Attack the rim. Like, do those other things. Be the mismatch that you can be on offense. Don't bail out the Knicks. Don't make it easier on them by, you know, forcing three-pointers. And I thought that's what Victor Wembanyama wanted to do. Like, I know this series is not in MSG yet, but it was almost like Victor Wembanyama wanted to have his own Reggie Miller, Tyrese Halliburton moment against the New York Knicks. It's like, dude, that's not your game. That's not the best part of your game. So after a couple of threes, when you missed it, like, stop. Stop doing that. And even I would argue with the logic of taking the three in the first place. And I know what he hit that one in game one against OKC and the confidence, like he looked like Steph Curry. Shot it from Steph Curry range. I'm not saying it's not something he can do. But it's something that if he needs to bail on quickly, if it's not working for him, and is that really where you want to start? Because that shot he hit against Oklahoma City, as amazing as it was a bad shot. It was a bad decision. Early in the shot clock, just across half court, you're pulling up. We love it because it went down. Like, the result was right. The process was all wrong. So I just think all is not lost for San Antonio. They have to win tomorrow night. That almost goes without saying. But I think Victor Wembanyama is right in a lot of what he says. I don't think he was taken out of his game by New York. I think he took himself out of his game, and I think Mitch Johnson, his head coach, even said as much after the game. And I think Wemby was more concerned with the offensive end than the defensive end. And through the majority of that basketball game, you saw that San Antonio is a better team than New York. But the separation is not massive here. You get away from doing the things that got you to the NBA Finals, what make you a bad matchup for the New York Knicks. You get away from those. And you let this tenacious, never quit team, you give them an opening. They're going to take advantage of it. So I think the Spurs especially, as bad as the loss was, and I think they can certainly say to themselves, we're going to be much better in game two. And Victor Wembanyama is going to be better in game two. We've seen him after every performance that has been, by the standards we have for Wemby, lackluster. He always responds the next one. And that's what's going to make game two so interesting is, okay, now Wemby's got his mindset right. Wemby's committing to the right things, playing the right way. Now can the New York Knicks do that? Because if Wemby does that and the Spurs get up by 14 and he continues to do that, I don't think the New York Knicks are capable of coming back and beating them. So if Wemby is right and doing what he should, can the Knicks still find a way to take a stranglehold on this series? 719-247-1313. Your thoughts on game one. Terrific performance in the fourth quarter by Jalen Brunson. Cat deserves his flowers. So does Josh Hart. And you just love the mentality of the New York Knicks. But I kind of am leaning towards the side of Victor Wembanyama that the Spurs allowed a lot of those heroics to happen. And they got to be better in game two. Coming up next, more from Sean Payton speaking today at OTAs, a variety of subjects, including the running back he brought back, the running back they just drafted, and this little adjustment to Pat Surtain's contract. You'll hear from the Broncos head coach next.
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3: Crashes Cimarron eastbound approaching I-25, East Pikes Peak at East Colorado, and over there at Weber Street northbound at Colorado. No other stalls or accidents reported. Other than that, just time of day volume. I'm Coyote. That's traffic.
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10: Eating a healthy diet is not only good for you physically, it can also keep your brain sharp as you age. According to a new study out of China, people who most closely followed the MIND diet slowed aging in key structures inside their brains by more than 2 years. The MIND diet is a combination of the Mediterranean diet, which we talk a lot about, and the DASH diet, which stands for Dietary Approaches to Stop Hypertension. All three of these diets are similar, but the MIND diet puts more of an emphasis on berries, beans, leafy green vegetables, fish, poultry, whole grains, olive oil, and nuts. You're not going to eat foods with a lot of saturated fat. We're talking cheese, butter, red meat, or anything fried. You really don't have to eat like this 100% of the time. That's the key. Just do the best that you can. I'm Dr. Sanjay Gupta, helping you live a better life.
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0: 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Save a little bit of money as well, which we're all trying to do. Sean Payton meeting with the media today after day three of OTAs. A lot of talk, as you might expect, about Jalen Waddle. We'll get back into that subject coming up at the top of the hour. But there were other subjects broached for Payton. And I think that maybe one of the bigger ones is Davis Webb. How is this all going to work? How is it working with Sean Payton for the first time in his career letting somebody else call plays?
1: I think it's going well. I think the biggest change really is going to be more in season than this time of the year, because, you know, Joe would head up those meetings, and I think once you get into the season and we're all meeting collectively, and then, you know, he's calling the game. But I think it's going well.
0: And I was talking about this earlier. Like, it's still Sean Payton's offense. It's still his team. And I think right now, this time of the year, is even where Sean Payton still has so much authority. The delegation is not coming till later, like Sean Payton is talking about. Right now, it's him telling the team what he wants them to hear. It's them going through what he expects of them. His influence, his power, if you will, it is still at its most this time of year. But he's going to relinquish some of that once the season rolls around. And it will be interesting to see how different this is with Davis Webb as the offensive coordinator and play caller. One thing that I think a lot of Broncos fans would like to see out of Davis Webb is the commitment to running the football. And the other half of that is you have to have running backs worthy of giving the ball to, and you have to have those running backs stay healthy. All of those things intersect with J.K. Dobbins and the decision to bring him back. Sean Payton was asked, what gives him confidence in J.K. Dobbins that he can stay healthy when he hasn't been healthy almost every year of his NFL career?
1: If you just take backs around the league and you understand the length, you know, the season is not getting any shorter, it's getting longer. And so he was a big part of our success a year ago. And I think certainly where we're at with that running back room today, we feel like is further along than maybe when we first got here. So he's one of those compound multiplier. There's so much that he brings that, you know, you usually hear him before you see him in there, probably sometimes out here. He's a tremendous teammate, and yeah, I'm glad he's with us.
0: A few things there with what Sean Payton said. First, he's absolutely right that J.K. Dobbins was a big reason for their success. The problem was he was not there. I mean, everyone's focused on Bo Nix's absence when the Broncos ultimately bowed out in the playoffs. But don't forget J.K. Dobbins, right? So his impact when he's on the field is not in question here. but it's do you want to pin your Super Bowl hopes to some degree once again on the health of J.K. Dobbins? And that's a proposition that I don't love. But if the Broncos were only going to make one splashy move this offseason, I think Jalen Waddle was a better addition than even Kenneth Walker would have been. So if you take it now as opposed to when the offseason began or when the first day of free agency rolled around and Kenneth Walker ended up in the AFC West, like, yeah, there was a lot of angst around that time, but with the, you know, being able to look back, I think if you say the Broncos get Jalen Waddle and they keep J.K. Dobbins, or they just have Kenneth Walker and no Jalen Waddle, I think that the Broncos chose right. But that doesn't mean that J.K. Dobbins' health history is not a huge variable when it comes to this team's viability in the postseason. And I think what you have to hope, to what Sean Payton mentioned at the beginning there, I think he's trying to say inevitably running backs are going to get hurt. You're adding more games, more wear and tear. I think he's trying to make a claim, which I don't have the time to fact check him on. I'll do that tonight while I'm watching the second game of the Stanley Cup Final. But I think he's making the point that most running backs do get hurt, and you're going to see more running backs get hurt as the schedule gets longer. Depth. That's what he's pointing to. They want J.K. Dobbins as their number one running back, right? Because of his effectiveness and because of how much of a leader he is. But he's saying that while J.K. Dobbins' health history is not as good as other running backs, that the need for depth at that position is important, regardless of the health history of your running back. Got to have depth there. And I think it's Sean Payton reiterating a belief that he has shared on multiple occasions that the Broncos aren't going to be successful with one running back. They're going to need two. I'm saying if you're pinning your hopes on J.K. Dobbins, you better have three that you can trust. And one that's got a lot of people intrigued is Jonah Coleman, their highest profile draft pick that they made, the most intriguing draft pick that they made, a running back that maybe, let's just start with the idea that he could be a third back that you feel a little bit better about than what the Broncos had behind Harvey and Dobbins last year. But I think we're going to have a conversation as the summer goes along and when we get into training camp of whether Jonah Coleman might actually be the second best running back on the Broncos behind J.K. Dobbins. But for now, the Broncos just need to get Jonah Coleman to a point where they can feel good about his role and what he can do. Here's Sean Payton on his rookie running back.
1: Good. He had a good rookie camp. He's put together well. There's some positions, I think, that are a little bit more difficult to evaluate. Ultimately, with him, you know, as a runner, you know, they have to tackle you. But, you know, he's all football.
0: I think Jonah Coleman will be one of the bigger storylines in training camp. His role, where he is in the pecking order. But for the Broncos run game, if Broncos fans want Davis Webb to commit to the running game, they also have to have running backs worth giving the ball to. J.K. Dobbins has proven absolutely that he is worth giving the ball to. RJ Harvey, I think, showed flashes of promise last year. But you saw in the AFC Championship, either they weren't good enough with J.K. Dobbins hurt, or Sean Payton didn't trust him enough. And that fourth down call kind of told you everything. You would take it either way. You could say that Sean Payton was wrong because he should have, well, he should have taken the points. But if he was going to go for it, why don't you run the football? And so is that Sean Payton not being as committed to the running game as he should be, and you hope Davis Webb will be? Or was that Sean Payton's way of saying, outside of J.K. Dobbins, I don't know that I trust R.J. Harvey to get me these yards? I think they, not to say that there's going to be another Bo Nix injury, I'm not saying that at all, but there will come a time where you need a Broncos running back to come through, and given recent history, or just history in general, his history, I don't know if J.K. Dobbins is going to be around in that moment. So if it's Harvey, if it's Coleman, got to have somebody that you can trust to get you the yards that you need in a given situation. One other thing I'll throw at the end here is, and I got to say, I had this wrong. You know, when the news broke of Pat Surtain, I was like, oh, this is, they're taking money from somewhere else and giving it to Pat Surtain. No, this is literally a raise, which is not unprecedented. Aaron Donald got one of these from the Rams. I just thought, when the information comes from an agent, it's not, it's going to be presented in a way that it's a win for the player and the agent. Whereas if you restructure a deal and front load money, that's a compromise. That's both entities benefiting, both parties benefiting. But no, it's, they just gave him $5 million more dollars, and next year he could get another $5 million if he does the bare minimum of what you expect Pat Surtain to do, which is either be an all pro or make a Pro Bowl. Here's Sean Payton on that raise or adjustment.
1: It was definitely an adjustment, and you know, he's obviously someone that we feel like is, you know, elite and, you know, at the top of his position. And part of that is the salary cap and how that fluctuates and moves, especially in the last 3 years.
0: I wonder, you know, Pat Surtain doing the Broncos a solid by signing the contract when he did. I'm not saying that they had a wink-wink agreement at the time, but I think this is the Broncos looking at it and saying, Pat Surtain helped us out at a time, Russell Wilson dead cap, that we needed the help. And here's an adjustment. We're giving you this money back in theory, right? You cut us a little bit of a deal at a time where we needed it because of the dead cap. Here's this money back when we don't have the dead cap hit and the salary cap has gone up. So maybe this isn't about moving money from the end of Pat Surtain's deal to the beginning of this new contract with an eye on, you know, Bo Nix and the amount of money he's going to be making in a couple of years. But also this serves the purpose of Pat Surtain's going to need a new contract somewhere in there. And this is a way for the Denver Broncos to make sure that their most important player, not named Bo Nix, is highly motivated to remain with the Denver Broncos and maybe keep up his willingness to sacrifice to some extent for the greater good to keep this team together. So, and none of it was ever a criticism of the Denver Broncos. Good. I thought it, when the news broke, I thought it was something that it wasn't. And the motivations behind it were a little bit different. But this, it was good the other day when the news broke, this is a good thing. It was good news. Still is. It's just now the picture's a little bit clearer on what exactly this is and what the Bronco, why the Broncos did it. I see it. I understand it. It's good for Pat Surtain. It's deserved for Pat Surtain, but it's good for the Broncos as well to do this kind of thing. Again, not unprecedented, rare. Aaron Donald, perhaps the most notable case of a team just going, and I don't know why he won't call it a raise. I don't know if it's there's implications to that. Just call it a raise. It was a raise. Like, no, an adjustment. Wouldn't it feel better if you said we're giving you a raise? I don't know. Maybe you're thinking about the 52 other guys in the room. I don't know. Why? But that's Sean Payton, right? Like, why can't we present it one way? You know what we mean. Why do you have to correct us and say, no, it's this, as if it's wildly different? Adjustment, raise, it's adjustment, not a raise. 719-247-1313. Coming up next, a big star from the Olympics is demanding a trade in what is starting to become a trend among those who have played in the Olympics and pseudo-Olympic competitions over the past couple of years. I'll explain coming up next.
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3: A mostly dry for our Thursday evening with overnight lows in the 50s for many across Southern Colorado. Temperatures will continue to warm into your Friday and the weekend with plenty of 90s and even triple digits ahead. With your KKTV 11 Alert Weather, I'm meteorologist Josephine Sage.
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6: While we have no reports of stalls or accidents, we're still building very heavy volume through town no matter where you are. Those merge lanes, anywhere there's construction, are the heaviest right now up and down I-25 and the highways, but for the most part, just time of day stuff. I'm Coyote, that's traffic.
7: A better life with Dr. Sanjay Gupta.
8: Did you know that almost half the vegetables and more than three quarters of the fruit that we eat in this country come from just one state, California? Yeah, it's true. And according to a new report by the Environmental Working Group, a health advocacy organization, a lot of this produce is tainted with PFAS, which are sometimes referred to as forever chemicals. Why? Well, the EPA says pesticides keep America's food supply safe, abundant, and affordable. And of course, these chemicals are used in every state, not just California. Now, if you are worried, though, about how much you're consuming, the best thing to do is to buy organic produce, if and when you can. Organic or not, you should rinse all fruits and vegetables under running water. Don't use any soap. And as one epidemiologist told us, use a brush on sturdier items like carrots, potatoes, and cucumbers. I'm Dr. Sanjay Gupta, helping you live a better life.
9: 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He's got socks. 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Treat your dad to a $5,000 basement barbecue or backyard upgrade. Pop gets to pick. 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

0: 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Interesting little tidbit from Elliot Friedman, renowned NHL insider, on Chris McFarland's deal with the Nashville Predators. You heard Bill Haslam, the owner of the Predators, talk about how the Avs didn't let him go easy and how much they really wanted him. And Elliot Friedman is reporting that Chris McFarland's getting 6 years on his deal. And while that is certainly the Nashville Predators committing, it just speaks to ultimately why, like, the Avalanche are never doing that. They're never doing that. So Nashville does it knowing Avalanche aren't going to counter. Chris McFarland takes that offer back. The Avalanche aren't going to do that. And you could argue that it, to give Chris McFarland a six-year con, do you want him to have a six-year extension? So it doesn't have to just be, oh, the Cronkies are cheap. But, yeah, they were never going to. If he's getting a six-year contract, the Avalanche were never doing that. We'll see if his rebuild in Nashville goes better than the one in Detroit right now, because Dylan Larkin, go ahead and Google where Dylan Larkin is from, because that adds a level to this story. He's requesting a trade out of Detroit. Apparently this has something to do, he doesn't like Steve Yzerman. And that alone makes him a perfect fit for the Colorado Avalanche. Because guess what? The Avalanche don't like Steve Yzerman either. You should come to Colorado and bond with Avalanche fans over despising Steve Yzerman. It would be great. I don't know. Two things with this. One, the Avalanche part of this, yes, unequivocally, hell yes. Dylan Larkin, second line center, absolutely, you'd be perfect. He would be truly, for real this time, the answer to the Avalanche quest to find a very good second line center post Stanley Cup. Dylan Larkin would be perfect. Absolutely perfect. I don't think he's a first line center. But he is a second line center plus. So how do the Avs get Dylan Larkin from Detroit? I'm glad you asked. It's probably not possible. Because even if you want to go down, what a perfect trade it would be to trade Marty Natchez and Brock Nelson for, you know, Dylan Larkin and not Raymond, but I don't know, one of their second line wingers or something like that, right? Like, that sounds in your head as an Avalanche fan perfect. I don't know what Detroit, why Detroit would do that. And if Dylan Larkin, if they're willing to trade him, then, I mean, is that, does, I mean, are they still trying to make the playoffs this year if they're going to acquiesce to this trade request from Dylan Larkin? I would say it would be more likely that this trade request ups the desperation level from Steve Yzerman to, you know, make a splash. And maybe that's where a Marty Natchez comes into play. But if Dylan Larkin's not on the table and Lucas Raymond's not on the table and Mo Sider's not on the table because they want to keep that young core together, I don't know what Detroit has that Colorado would want. Plus, you add in, you have Brock Nelson and Marty Natchez. Just Marty Natchez alone creates an imbalance in terms of the money. Dylan Larkin's on a pretty nice deal, actually, with Detroit, which I guess he should be because, again, I don't know that he's for a Stanley Cup contender as a first-line center. But you already create an imbalance, and I don't know that Detroit has, you know, this albatross of a contract that they're willing, that they would be able to package up to make the money work to get this done. And then you add Brock Nelson on top of it. That's even more money. So I don't see it. I'm always the buzzkill when it comes to these mock trades. I don't mean to be that. But I just, Dylan Larkin, in theory, with the Colorado Avalanche, is the answer to their second line center prayers. So, Joe Sakic, I mean, do that. What a splash. Like, what an ability. And Joe Sakic consummating a deal with Steve Yzerman, that would be next level as well. I will agree with my one-time broadcast partner, Eric Johnson, who tweeted out, Dylan Larkin, you are a Minnesota Wild. Like, yeah, that sounds right. Bill Guerin has said he's going to be ultra aggressive. No one is safe on his team except probably Quinn Hughes. Quinn Hughes is safe. I feel like Minnesota is going to be the first ones in line. New Jersey probably as well. They got to make a splash, I think, this offseason. So there are no shortage of suitors for Dylan Larkin, but it's a little bit surprising that Dylan Larkin is asking out. And I will say this. Part of why I think a lot of people love hockey is that hockey players are a little bit more blue-collar than their NBA counterparts. They're a little less diva. There's a little less diva in them. We have started to see a bit of a run here on guys that competed in the Four Nations and then the Olympics deciding. And it's the same thing that happened in the NBA. These guys all get together, they're hanging out, they're a super team, and while they're hanging out and playing on this super team, they're going, the team I play for during the regular season, they're not a super team. It's not nearly as fun as it is here. And I'm not saying we're one step away from hockey super teams. There's a hard salary cap. It's very difficult to do. But this is not a trend that I think a lot of NHL fans are going to love if it continues. Like Brady Tkachuk was one of them. Matthew. Although Brady, you know, TikTok. But Matthew Tkachuk was really who started this, right? By getting out of Calgary. And it just seems like there are a few guys that have played on Team USA, Team Canada, that have decided that they don't want to play for team. That, I mean, Quinn Hughes. Not a great thing. So I wouldn't advise NHL players to continue to do this. But right now, everyone's just salivating at the idea of Dylan Larkin. I almost said Dylan Harper. More on his team in a minute. Dylan Larkin playing for their hockey team. I'll say Minnesota or New Jersey, if Detroit even trades him. I think if I'm Steve Yzerman, I try to make, I mean, you're going to have to anyway. Forget the trade demand here. You have to, after what Buffalo did, after the fact that Montreal got to a Stanley Cup final, tore it down, built it back up, they were one series away from the Stanley Cup final. How can you not look around the East and saying it's got to be us next? We got to get in this year. So I think the opportunity that it creates for the Avalanche here, and I don't know if Yzerman wants to pick up a phone call from Joe Sakic. I have no idea. But the opportunity is Detroit's got to make a big move. And maybe that calms Dylan Larkin down a little bit. But they gotta make a move, and they got to get into the postseason. And so there's another one with Seattle and some of these others that I mentioned yesterday that could be looking at Marty Natchez and saying, well, we're not where the Avalanche are, and we understand why they may be a little bit displeased by it, but Marty Natchez can get us into the postseason.
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2: While we have no reports of stalls or accidents, we're still building very heavy volume through town no matter where you are. Those merge lanes, anywhere there's construction, are the heaviest right now up and down I-25 and the highways, but for the most part, just time of day stuff. I'm Coyote, that's traffic.
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5: A better life with Dr. Sanjay Gupta.
6: Eating a healthy diet is not only good for you physically, it can also keep your brain sharp as you age. According to a new study out of China, people who most closely followed the MIND diet slowed aging in key structures inside their brains by more than 2 years. The MIND diet is a combination of the Mediterranean diet, which we talk a lot about, and the DASH diet, which stands for Dietary Approaches to Stop Hypertension. All three of these diets are similar, but the MIND diet puts more of an emphasis on berries, beans, leafy green vegetables, fish, poultry, whole grains, olive oil, and nuts. You're not going to eat foods with a lot of saturated fat. We're talking cheese, butter, red meat, or anything fried. You really don't have to eat like this 100% of the time. That's the key. Just do the best that you can. I'm Dr. Sanjay Gupta, helping you live a better life.
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13: 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Corner three is up, bang! Jalen Brunson from downtown, and the Knicks take a two-point lead.
12: ABC on the call there. You know, Mike Breen, he times out that bang at the perfect time, and that was the three from Jalen Brunson that ultimately gave the Knicks a lead they would never relinquish as they rally from 14 points down to steal game one in San Antonio, 105-95. And there are a few teams in sports that embody the identity of their city. I think Detroit teams embody their city. I think Pittsburgh teams embody their city. I think LA and their teams, at least the certain subset of teams, we're not talking about the team in Anaheim or the team in, you know, the

0: to a dome or the team that pays the Rams rent, the main teams in L.A. reflect what L.A. is about. Stars, right? Ohtani, Betts, Garrett, Stafford, Luka, LeBron. And I love that. The New York Knicks embody the identity of New York. And I think it's part of a reason. Plus, you know, they kind of bring together the different factions. They Jets fans root for the Knicks. Giants fans root for the Knicks. Yankee fans root for the Knicks. But they embody, this team in particular, embodies the city of New York so perfectly. And you saw it on display last night. Because this Knicks team looked pretty bad up until Victor Wembanyama subbed out when the Spurs were up by 14 points. And then you saw what this team is made of. That they will just, they'll keep chipping away. They'll keep grinding. They are relentless. And everybody will chip in order to accomplish the goal they set out to. It was a perfect, it wasn't perfect in terms of the quality of play, but it was a perfect Knicks win because it just showed what this team is all about. Jalen Brunson through three quarters had all the problems against San Antonio that I thought he was going to have in this series. But yet, fourth quarter, that clutch gene activates. He scores 13 of his 30 and hits the two biggest shots of the night. Josh Hart, I think he made one basket, pulled down 15 rebounds. The catalyst to the comeback was Karl Anthony Towns. It was a perfect New York Knicks win and taught the San Antonio Spurs a valuable lesson. Like, this San Antonio team is here in the NBA Finals before many people thought they would be, because of their youth and inexperience. But along the way, you see the youth and inexperience. You can't leave the door open for this Knicks team. You can't. You have them down by 14 points. I get it was the non-Wemby minutes that started the snowball down the hill. You got to find a way to stop it once Wemby comes back onto the floor. And they just never did. And I think Wemby is culpable in that because I think he lost the plot in terms of what makes him such a problem. I thought it was Victor Wembanyama chucking up threes when it should have been on the offensive end, Wemby using his size and working over Nick defenders. And more importantly, being the difference maker that nobody else in the league is on the defensive end of the floor. Even Wemby succumbed to that a little bit. And after the game, he acknowledged all of it and said that he would be better. And I believe him. We've seen it. The question ultimately becomes, is blowing that 14-point lead ultimately what we're going to look back on at the end of the series, in what a series we expect to be a long one, and say, game one, that's why the Knicks won this series and that's why San Antonio lost. So San Antonio, I have no doubt, will recover. But that's going to be one that's going to stick in the craw a little bit. And you're going to keep looking back and saying, Spurs aren't, this series is tied 1-1 instead of the Spurs being up 2-0 game one. Spurs are facing elimination tonight because of game one. Great win for the Knicks. You got to give them a ton of credit, but I think Wemby was right after the game when he said they let that one go against the last team that you can afford to do that against. 105-95 Knicks take game one of the NBA Finals. Game two is tomorrow night. Here is story number two. Would you like to hear from the new prized wide receiver of the Denver Broncos? Of course you do.
1: Fast, physical, and exciting, honestly. So, yeah.
0: Jaylen Waddle, not a super chatty guy today after day three of Broncos OTAs, but that was his answer to the question of how he would describe his game to Broncos fans. And he is all of those things. And in a vacuum, just getting a player with the talent of Jaylen Waddle is a huge coup for the Denver Broncos. But I think the impact of Jaylen Waddle goes far beyond necessarily what he's going to do or how he's going to produce or what he brings to the field, because with everybody else kind of slotting down one, including Courtland Sutton, I just think it makes the Denver Broncos that much more difficult to play defense against. And Courtland Sutton talked about it today. Where are you going to shade your safety? You going to shade your safety over to protect against the deep threat that is Jaylen Waddle, or are you going to drift over to try and throw another body at Courtland Sutton when Bo Nix throws that ball up for Courtland Sutton to high point where many guys can't reach where Courtland Sutton reaches? I would expect it to be the former. If I'm an NFL defensive coordinator, I'm going to roll that safety over to Jaylen Waddle, because he scares me more than Courtland Sutton. But Courtland Sutton and one-on-one coverage on the other side is not like something that you go, oh, we'll live with that. That's a little scary too. And that it's almost, to me, not so much about what Jaylen Waddle does. It's what he does for everyone else that makes him such a terrific fit and makes this Broncos offense more dangerous and more well-rounded. And the next step is actually figuring out how he works with Bo Nix, because he's not right now, because Bo Nix, as you might have heard, has an ankle that's been bothering him a little bit. Still in the theoretical stage right now, talking about Jaylen Waddle with the Denver Broncos, but still like the fit, and I think he will be a big difference maker for this Broncos offense. Let's go to story number three. Here's Notre Dame Athletic Director Pete Bavakwa.
2: If you want to truly maximize the media value around the largest sport in terms of eyeballs, which is college football, I do think the best way to do that is a Super League. And I certainly don't want a Super League. I'm not sure anybody necessarily wants a Super League. Flooding the market, aggregating the market, bringing it to an aggregate form to major media companies, I'm not sure that's going to drive the value. Some say it will. If you wanted to maximize media value around college football, I think you would take 24 to 30 teams, create unbelievably competitive scheduling where a team like Notre Dame would play Alabama, Georgia, Penn State, Ohio State, Michigan, and start to get a number that more closely resembles an NFL number.
0: But doesn't that sound awesome? That was Pete Bavakwa on Capitol Hill yesterday as there were hearings for this college sports bill, Protect College Sports Act, I think is what it's called. But it put on full display with some of the biggest names in college athletics what this the battle for the future of college athletics. Pete Bavakwa may say there that he doesn't want a Super League and nobody wants a Super League. They don't want it in the way that European soccer tried to create a Super League, because that was met with, you know, overwhelming disdain, and so much so that they had to back off of it. But that's Pete Bavakwa saying that would actually be what's best for the sport of college football in many ways, right? Because like it or not, we do judge success in this country and in sports by money. What makes the most money? But I'm even adding on to it that that's a superior product. No more Alabama Mercer. But therein lies this struggle right now. And I understand the the intention of this bipartisan bill. Right? And it is very much more looking out for the greater good in college athletics, because there's a lot of things, right? NIL, Olympic sports, women's sports, poaching of conferences, all that kind of stuff. There's a lot, right? College athletics is a mess right now. But let's leave off the Super League thing, because I think the Big Ten and the SEC feel like they already kind of got that. They just don't need to call it that. They want to call their own shots. They want to raid conferences when they see fit. They want to pay their, well, they don't want to pay their players. That's the part of it with Nick Saban testifying yesterday. They don't want to pay the players an untold amount of money. But knowing the reality of the situation and how the toothpaste is out of the tube here, I think they feel like they can pay these players. They don't want to, but they can. And the more that they are tethered to everybody else, to all the other conferences and all the other sports, right? We're seeing at these, you know, SEC, Big Ten institutions, Olympic sports getting cut, and Title IX being the only thing that's keeping many women's sports. So what's happening in college football and what Pete Bavakwa is mentioning, I don't think is good overall for college athletics. But if you just want to take college football and isolate it, that's an awesome idea. At least to me it is. But that is what this bill is about, what this fight is about. Are you going to allow the SEC and the Big Ten, Super League or no, allow them to not answer to the NCAA, which has a lot of ramifications, to be able to raid and pillage any conference that they choose to be able to go out and get their own media rights deals and not have to worry about saying, well, you get us, but you also get this, whatever the Pac-12 is, because the pooling of the media rights, everybody outside the Big Ten and the SEC loves that idea. You have to take us with you, SEC and Big Ten. That's the argument here. Should the SEC and the Big Ten be able to have the ability to be completely independent from everybody else, or immune to the problems that everybody else is, or should they help, and I'm going to use this word, subsidize everything else? Should it be one big entity? And I think where you come down on this is just how you view college football and college athletics in general. If you're a college football fan, and you're a major college football fan in terms of the high-level teams, if you're not a CSU fan or an Air Force fan, but you're just a fan of the best college football, Super League sounds awesome. Notre Dame playing Georgia, Alabama, Penn State, Ohio State, Michigan. Michigan playing Alabama and Alabama playing Ohio State. That sounds awesome. But I'm more of an NFL fan. But I can also, with where my fandom and my support lies when it comes to college athletics, I think I am much more about all the other stuff. Women's sports, Olympic sports, you know, the group of five. Like, I don't want them left behind. I don't want them to get cut. And it's an incredibly complicated issue. And I do not think that Congress is the entity that can fix it. I really don't. But at the same time, I don't know what entity can fix it. Maybe in the end, this is much ado about nothing. Or maybe not much to do about nothing because it's a big something, but like so many things that occur in Washington, D.C., and especially in the halls of Congress, it's political theater, it's chances for politicians and movers and shakers to, you know, get out their own selfish ideas. Like Nick Saban basically wanting players to not make any money because that's why he left in the first place, was because the power dynamic was shifted and he couldn't keep the players under his thumb anymore. Like, that's self-serving. Everyone's self-serving. It's just, you may think that somebody who's being self-serving, you actually agree with their stance. But essentially, this is Big Ten, SEC. Do they get to do whatever they want? Because everybody not in the SEC and the Big Ten will suffer if they're allowed to do whatever they want. Or do you look at it like good on the SEC and the Big Ten, capitalism and whatnot? They found a way to be successful. Why should they be dragging everybody else along? Has the idea of college athletics changed so much? I mean, we've already flipped the idea of amateurism on its head. Do we need to face reality that college sports is not even close to what it used to be, and it shouldn't be, because players shouldn't be amateurs? Collective bargaining. Anybody on Capitol Hill that said collective bargaining, I agree with them on that, but that's the fight here. SEC, Big Ten, do whatever you want, or do they need to stay with everybody else? 719-247-1313. Your thoughts on the three stories that are driving the show. Coming up next, game two. Must win for the Hurricanes. I say, did you watch the Western Conference final?
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4: While we have no reports of stalls or accidents, we're still building very heavy volume through town no matter where you are. Those merge lanes, anywhere there's construction, are the heaviest right now up and down I-25 and the highways, but for the most part, just time of day stuff. I'm Coyote, that's traffic.
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10: If you're caring for an aging parent, you may feel quite often that you're alone in what you're doing. But you're not, not by a long shot. According to a new report by the Pew Research Center, 10% of U.S. adults are caring for a parent over age 65. Millions more are caring for a spouse or partner 65 or older. Beyond the sheer numbers, this report, perhaps unsurprisingly, found a major difference in caregiver well-being between men and women. One psychologist we spoke to suggested thinking 5 years in the future and imagining where you are right now. Will you be glad you took something on, or regretful that you didn't? You also need to cut yourself some slack, he said, especially women. Don't try to shoulder all of the burden by yourself. You might need to ask for help before you burn out. You'll be so glad you did. I'm Dr. Sanjay Gupta, helping you live a better life.
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0: 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We make it. You bake it. Tonight, Game 2, coming up just after the top of the hour, Game 2 of the Stanley Cup Final between the Carolina Hurricanes and Vegas Golden Knights. And yes, yes, yes, 100 times yes, the Carolina Hurricanes must win. This is a must-win game. I've learned my lesson. I stopped short of that when I was talking about the Avs and Vegas Golden Knights game two. I said, really should win, kind of needed, danced around it a little bit. No, must win. I will not make that mistake again. Vegas will not give up a 2-0 series lead. This Vegas team has proven enough throughout these playoffs that they are just, forget about everything you saw up until about the time that Vegas visited Colorado late in the season. I was at that game, and I watched what Carter Hart was capable of. I watched what this Vegas Golden Knights team was capable of under John Tortorella, and I even at the time said to myself, well, the Avalanche have nothing to play for. And they still essentially played them to a draw. Jack Eichel scored in overtime. But everything that's happened up until that point means nothing. This Vegas team is legit. They are maybe the best team in the NHL. Three wins away from saying that without question. And they will not lose this series if they go up 2-0. There is no path back for Carolina if they don't win tonight. And even then, what happened in game one was stark. Like the idea that the Vegas Golden Knights can do the things that Carolina does at the same level or better is a sobering thought if you're a Hurricanes fan. The way that Vegas defended and forced Carolina into mistakes that led to goals, that's how Carolina is supposed to win. That's how they were supposed to win this series. And if Vegas can do just as good of a job of it, if not better, what chance do the Carolina Hurricanes have? Top to bottom, I don't think that they're a more talented team than Vegas. Carolina has to at least say what we are best at, we can do, and we're better at it than Vegas. And then you go from there. So tonight, it has to be Carolina showing that, no, you want to talk about smothering teams and forcing them into mistakes and all that. That's what we do. Find something else, Vegas. You could do it on your own, but you can't do it like we can. That has to be what Carolina does tonight. And then then if they do that, then we go from there and see what ultimately makes the difference. But Carolina has to up there. This isn't about Carolina doing a better job of dealing with Vegas' pressure, although that would help. But I go back to the Avalanche series and I say, I don't know if you can in a significant way. Like Vegas is just going to be able to do that to you, but you have to be better at it. If Carolina is, they can win tonight. and we can have ourselves a series. If they can't, Vegas takes a 2-0 series lead, and this series is effectively over. And give those spoiled brats in Sin City their second Stanley Cup. Pretty simple. Pretty simple tonight for Carolina. And I think they're capable. This isn't, you know, me making the Carolina Hurricanes out to be. This is who they've been. I think both teams, in a lot of ways, can say we could be better in Game 2 than they were in Game 1. I think Carolina can say that they can be more better. They have more room to improve than I think Vegas does. Or can. So we'll see what transpires tonight, whether we are going to have a series or whether it's just a countdown to the parade down the strip for the Vegas Golden Knights. The other big NHL story today is that Dylan Harper, NBA Finals, Stanley Cup, it's all getting jumbled up in my head. Dylan Larkin reportedly requesting a trade out of Detroit. He is no longer gruntled. He is disgruntled. And apparently it's because the Red Wings aren't winning and Steve Yzerman is a big meanie. That's not an exact quote from any NHL insider. That's just my editorializing of it. But it's apparently Yzerman and losing based. Was hoping I'd hear from Albert today for this very reason, as the Red Wings' number one fan of Extra Sports 1300 listening base, which you are, so I'm glad he chimed in. One, Sakic and Yzerman are actually friendly now. Even McCarty publicly made up with Lemieux a few years ago. And that is to what I said about, wouldn't it be wild if Joe Sakic and Steve Yzerman consummated a trade? Would Steve Yzerman pick up the phone? And what you say is true, but using your McCarty-Lemieux thing, and I said this when the tragic news of Lemieux's passing last week happened, like, it was awesome to see the two of them, you know, extend the olive branch to one another, break bread together, speak about how special the Red Wings-Avalanche rivalry was, but you could hear behind every nice thing they said about one another, there was still in the pit of their stomach, they're like, I don't really like this guy. In a sports healthy way, right? Those rivalries are difficult to let go. So you're right. Like, if Yzerman truly felt like what Joe Sakic was calling with was fair and could improve his hockey team, he would accept the call, and he wouldn't just send Joe Sakic straight to voicemail. But I think that Steve Yzerman, I'll put it this way, if he had his druthers, I don't think he would want to trade with Joe Sakic. Could be a little Red Wings-Avalanche rivalry, could also be a little rivalry among general managers, that there was a sense when Joe Sakic was the GM of the Avalanche that it might not be a good thing in the best interest of your organization to deal with this gentleman, because he's a bit of a shark. But I don't even think, and you can answer me on this, Albert, what would you want from the Avalanche? Because that was my bigger point than the Yzerman-Sakic dynamic. It was, for Dylan Larkin would be a phenomenal fit with the Colorado Avalanche and exactly what they need. I don't know what the Avalanche have that Detroit would take back as opposed to these other teams with draft capital, young and up-and-coming players. I just don't see the Detroit side of making a deal. I could see the Detroit side of making a different deal to get Dylan Larkin more help. or make the Red Wings better. I don't want to phrase it that way because I'm almost co-signing Dylan Larkin's trade request, and I don't think that that's necessarily behavior that you want to co-sign a reward. But just the idea that the Red Wings, it's been long enough. You've seen all the teams, Ottawa and Buffalo, Montreal, all of these other teams get into the playoffs. It's time. And now Dylan Larkin's trade request adds more urgency to that. So I could see Detroit being interested in a Marty Natchez to give them one more bona fide goal scorer to maybe push them over the top. They need goal. You want goaltending help with Scott Wedgwood. I just don't see how the Avalanche have what Detroit would want in a theoretical Larkin trade. There we go. Albert chimes in. McKinnon. Deal. Nathan McKinnon for Dylan Larkin. Who says no? Albert's original text continued. Yzerman built a monster in Tampa, but the natives are grumbling in Detroit. Patience is thin. Yeah. The approval rating of the Iser plan is at an all-time low, to your point. And I'm seeing a lot of Red Wings fans, and I'm sure you are in the same boat, Albert, where you don't love what Dylan Larkin is doing. And I think if you look at Detroit's inability to get to the playoffs, I don't think Dylan Larkin is blameless. So you don't love that he's doing this, and you maybe even be critical of Dylan Larkin, but you also kind of understand what's behind Dylan Larkin's frustration, because I'm sure you're feeling it too. And the third thing, Larkin is a star. Only the stars will be able to make this type of request. Hockey players are not divas because they ride buses between Moose Jaw, Manitoba, and Buffalo. Head jump Saskatchewan. Is that a real place? That breaks the soul down to something you don't forget. I want to see some NBA star take that route to the show. And fair point. Like, there won't, and this is, when I said earlier, this is a recent trend that Matthew Tkachuk started that I don't know you love as a hockey fan, because you look at hockey players as egoless, as much the antithesis of what you would imagine an NBA player to be. And we know what happened with the super team era and all that kind of stuff. I don't love NHL players asking out. Yes, only the stars are able to do this, but only the stars in the NBA were able to do this. Still don't like it as a general practice. And yes, there are other things that are going to separate hockey players from basketball players. Or NHL players from NBA players that will never make NHL players get to that level where they run afoul of the public as much as NBA players did. But I'm just saying, the requesting trades thing, for a while it's fun and it adds excitement, especially when the only two fan bases are really engaged in what's going on in the Stanley Cup final. This is fun, but if it's another and another, I said this earlier, TikTok, Brady Tkachuk. His brother did this, and his brother doesn't have any regrets, and it worked out great for him. Quinn Hughes probably didn't like the way the season ended, but I think he's happier in Minnesota than he was in Vancouver. Like, it's working, and that's what you are more scared about than anything else, that these NHL players who have wanted out, they've gotten to better spots and have had success, which leaves their Olympic teammates, when they're having those conversations, whether it be in Italy or during the Four Nations, and say, man, what do I have to go back to? He's got, you know, Matthew Tkachuk is talking about winning two Stanley Cups back to back, and how living in Florida is so much better than living in Calgary, and yes, low taxes and all of these kind of things. And then you go back and like, man, I kind of like some of that. Whenever these stars get together, I am convinced that this is the primary topic of conversation. How awesome winning is and how you should do things if you're a star player to make sure you get yourself to a winning spot. Still not a good trend, but I understand it. What's this? Oh. Head smashed in Buffalo Jump is a real place. Sounds awesome. Wonder what airfare is. 719-247-1313. Take one last break. Get to anything that we may have missed. I got to say something about Michael Lorenzen with the Colorado Rockies. That's one thing, but other things as well. Next.
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2: A mostly dry for our Thursday evening with overnight lows in the 50s for many across southern Colorado. Temperatures will continue to warm into your Friday and the weekend with plenty of 90s and even triple digits ahead. With your KKTV 11 Alert weather, I'm meteorologist Josephine Sage.
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1: A traffic update from the KVOR Traffic Center.
4: While we have no reports of stalls or accidents, we're still building very heavy volume through town no matter where you are. Those merge lanes, anywhere there's construction, are the heaviest right now up and down I-25 and the highways, but for the most part, just time of day stuff. I'm Coyote, that's traffic.
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15: A Better Life with Dr. Sanjay Gupta.
16: Did you know that almost half the vegetables and more than three quarters of the fruit that we eat in this country come from just one state, California? Yeah, it's true. And according to a new report by the Environmental Working Group, a health advocacy organization, a lot of this produce is tainted with PFAS, which are sometimes referred to as forever chemicals. Why? Well, the EPA says pesticides keep America's food supply safe, abundant, and affordable. And of course, these chemicals are used in every state, not just California. Now, if you are worried, though, about how much you're consuming, the best thing to do is to buy organic produce, if and when you can. Organic or not, you should rinse all fruits and vegetables under running water. Don't use any soap. And as one epidemiologist told us, use a brush on sturdier items like carrots, potatoes, and cucumbers. I'm Dr. Sanjay Gupta, helping you live a better life.
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0: A grenade being lobbed into this Dylan Larkin conversation by NHL insider Dave Pagnotta. Not a report, just a thought, a terrible, terrible thought. Dylan Larkin has a buddy. Everybody should have a buddy. His buddy is Jack Eichel. You see where I'm going with this. Dave Pagnotta suggesting, could Vegas be a suitor and a fit for Dylan Larkin? You remember when I said that there would be no super teams in the NHL when there's a hard salary cap? If Dylan Larkin finds a way to get to Vegas so he could play with his buddy, that, ladies and gentlemen, is a super team. That's what LeBron did. He went to go play with his buddies. I mean, I already was shuddering to think of the reaction to the Vegas Golden Knights winning a Stanley Cup. Could you imagine if they followed it up by getting Dylan Larkin? And you can't dismiss it out of hand because there is no end to the links Vegas will go to improve their hockey team. I will cite you Jack Eichel and Mitch Marner, but those are more traditional ways of all being all in and trying to win a Stanley Cup. But I will also cite John Tortorella and Carter Hart for completely different reasons, but certainly underscore how Vegas will do everything in their power to try and win. Can't happen. Dylan Larkin can't go to Vegas. Come on now. Yzerman, if you're listening, please. All of the NHL world is begging you. Do not even. That's the person you can send a voicemail, Kelly McCrimmon. Not because he's going to fleece you. I'm sure you could get back some good. I mean, the team's in the Stanley Cup final, for Pete's sake. They got plenty of good players. I'm sure they can offer you a compelling deal. I'm just saying, send him to voicemail. We're not letting this happen. New Jersey, Minnesota, Winnipeg. Not Vegas. Come on now. So there's that. Let's keep with the bad vibes. The Rockies got to do something about Michael Lorenzen. Okay, because anytime my attention is on the Colorado Rockies, right? With everything else going on, I'm not going to sit here and pretend that I'm grinding away on every Rockies game this season. I'm up on it more than most people. I can say that, and I'm not trying to be... That's not a flex, by the way, that I am spending my time watching the Colorado Rockies, but I feel I owe it to you. So you don't have to, if for no other reason. Every time, you know, I sit up in my chair and go, Rockies? Michael Lorenzen gets a start. And he gets shelled. Any buzz that is you are getting off of the Colorado Rockies is immediately killed by Michael Lorenzen pitching in a baseball game. And it certainly underscores why they should just not go out and sign free agent pitchers. Every pitcher should have to toil through every rung of the ladder in the Rockies minor leagues to get them ready to pitch for the Colorado Rockies. No more getting free agents pitching. And it hasn't worked yet. But Michael Lorenzen was their one. I guess Quintana as well. But Lorenzen was their big one. And this guy is awful. The Rockies have lost 6 of his last 7 appearances. six of the last seven games he has appeared in. His ERA over that span is almost 10. And a team that the Rockies just beat twice. The night before, the Rocky, everything was coming up Rockies so much so that they were getting a ball to bounce off the head of an angel and over the fence for a home run. Everything was coming up Rockies. They've won back-to-back series for the first time this season. Vibes. And then Michael Lorenzen pitches, get shelled for eight runs and three innings or whatever it was last night. The Rockies lose 11-4. They get blown out. And it's hard to look at the series as a success, even though it was. They won 2 of 3. They got to do something with them. I know their depth is so thin. Like I'm sure they would have done something if they had legitimately anybody else they could throw out there. But he has been a complete and utter disaster. And if he's the last one in under Paul D. Podesta as a free agent pitching signing, then at least he would have served an important purpose. Rockies off today. They'll play the Brewers tomorrow, trying to win their third straight series of the season. Rock June-tober. Nope, that doesn't work. This from the 719. And Kyle Freeland, he's more of a problem than Lorenzen. I can't remember the last time the Rockies have won a game when Freeland is on the mound. That is a phenomenal point. I think you know what the difference is. And I'll argue with you that Lorenzen's been worse. But fair enough, Kyle Freeland's been bad. Here's the difference, and you know what it is. It's obvious. Kyle Freeland is homegrown in every way imaginable. So I think a lot of Rockies fans are of the mind like we gotta stick it out with Kyle, because with Lorenzen it's like, well, you shouldn't be signing free agent pitchers in the first place. But Kyle Freeland's supposed to be like, he's born in Colorado. He came up through the system. He's homegrown. He had success. Like, he should work. And I think a lot of Rockies fans just cling to, you know what, the next start for Kyle. Next start. This one, not this one. The next one. With Lorenzen, there's no hope. Maybe there shouldn't be with Kyle Freeland either. As much as that pains me to say. But it just, I mean, it's inevitable. Name one pitcher. One. That survived pitching for the Rockies. Name one. Hampton, Nagel, the late Daryl Kyle. I mean, even like Germán Márquez. Look what happened to him. Ubaldo Jimenez. I mean, the list goes on. Like, none of these guys, no matter how much brilliance they show in a short amount of time, they never, I mean, it's almost like the Rockies don't sign any free agent pitchers, but then if you get any good pitchers, the minute they become good, flip them for more pitchers. Don't let them just waste away. Like, use them as trade bait. Like, it's got to be like this shell game with the pitchers. You can't keep them because they'll inevitably disappoint. Good point. Enjoy your evening.
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12: Eating a healthy diet is not only good for you physically, it can also keep your brain sharp as you age. According to a new study out of China, people who most closely followed the MIND diet slowed aging in key structures inside their brains by more than 2 years. The MIND diet is a combination of the Mediterranean diet, which we talk a lot about, and the DASH diet, which stands for Dietary Approaches to Stop Hypertension. All three of these diets are similar, but the MIND diet puts more of an emphasis on berries, beans,

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10: Victory in Iran. I'm Lee Silicera, Fox News. Those words from President Trump this afternoon as he says the U.S. will win one way or the other, either military or on paper. And on the peace talks between Israel and Lebanon.
11: And it would be really nice if Lebanon could have some peace. Lebanon's been under attack for so many years and always like an underdog.
10: Yesterday, the two sides met at the State Department, agreeing to a ceasefire that would include areas of Lebanon where Iran-backed Hezbollah would not be allowed to go. The U.S. sanctioning Cuban President Miguel Diaz-Canel, his wife, and three others, including the son of former President Raul Castro. The move announced after President Trump said this in the Oval Office.
11: We're going to take care of Cuba.
10: This comes as President Trump has been threatening military action in Cuba since ousting Venezuelan leader Nicolas Maduro. Two Colorado paramedics convicted in a man's death after injecting him with a powerful sedative will get a new trial.
12: Jeremy Cooper and Peter Chikuniak have been ordered by a Colorado appeals court to be tried again, citing procedural errors. In 2023, both men were found guilty of criminally negligent homicide in the death of Elijah McClain 4 years earlier. McClain was the subject of a suspicious person complaint when the two paramedics confronted him on a street in Aurora. The EMTs eventually injected McClain with ketamine after he was subdued. It was the heavy dose of the sedative that killed McClain. Colorado Attorney General Phil Weiser said his office stands by and plans to defend the original conviction.
10: Fox's Gernal Scott. A judge has dismissed a murder charge against an Arkansas man who won the GOP nomination for sheriff while awaiting trial for the shooting death of his teenage daughter's alleged abuser. Special Circuit Court Judge Ralph Wilson Jr. dismissed the case against Aaron Spencer just weeks before his trial. 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
14: I'm Bill Hemmer, and these are the most impactful moments in American history. In 1887, 20-year-old Ann Sullivan arrived in Tuscumbia, Alabama, with a daunting task ahead of her. It was at the Ivy Green Estate that she was to teach a girl whom others could not reach. Her name, Helen Keller. 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For more, go to foxnewspodcast.com. I'm Bill Hemmer, Fox News.
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